0: starting the process to look at replacement options for the aging Tudor aircraft fleet, which is approaching the end of its life. But he says Canadians should rest assured they can enjoy the air show for generations to come. The new owner of a good chunk of Regina's Rail District is promising more concerts and events. Brandt CEO Sean Semple tells the Greg Morgan Morning Show there will be bigger events and others the city hasn't seen before. He also plans to have one or two big concerts at Mosaic Stadium every year.
1: I think Regina is starved. You know, we have to travel to other cities to try and go see concerts, see other events, and so on. And you know, I'm kind of tired of being flown over.
0: Semple says his goal is to have over 100 events a year at the Brandt Center and another 100 on top of that at the new Queen City Distillers Performance Venue, which will be right next door. A 14-year-old boy facing charges in connection to a fiery crash in Saskatoon made his first court appearance today. He's one of two suspects in a stolen SUV that hit a van in Saskatoon earlier this week, sending an 82-year-old man to hospital in critical condition. Senior reporter Lara Fominoff has the latest from court.
2: We can't tell you his name, but the teenager appeared by video in a Saskatoon courtroom this morning. Wearing a dirty gray t-shirt and sweatpants, he sat in front of the camera, wringing his hands and running them through his hair over and over again. The boy is facing four charges, including dangerous driving, causing bodily harm, and evading police. He'll stay in custody until his next court date on May 12th. A 24-year-old is also facing one charge, a possession of stolen property over $5,000 in relation to the same incident. In Saskatoon, I'm Lara Fominoff.
0: In a matter of months, people in Saskatchewan could be forced into addictions treatment. The Compassionate Intervention Act passed this week with the goal to have it fully in place before the end of the year. The NDP still isn't convinced by this legislation. Leader Carla Beck says forced treatment could be necessary for some people who are a danger to themselves or others.
3: However, that needs to be with the proper supports and protections in place, and it also has to be a last resort.
0: The NDP moved 17 amendments, and it says would strengthen the bill, but all were rejected by the government. The federal conservatives are proposing a trio of employment insurance reforms to make parental leaves more flexible for families. They say parents should be able to earn money from child care services without losing benefits, and that parents should be guaranteed the ability to pursue education or skills training while on leave. They're also calling for the government to allow parental leave to be interrupted with a brief return to work before they finish the rest of their leave. That would allow more flexibility for farmers during harvest season, among others. A third Canadian who was not on the hantavirus-stricken cruise ship in the Atlantic is now isolating at home. This person was on the same flight home as two Canadians who left the ship and are now isolating in Ontario and Quebec. None of them are showing symptoms, but Ontario Health Minister Sylvia Jones says they will likely be in isolation for a month.
4: At this point, it is believed that they are not in any way a risk of transmission, but it is fluid.
0: The World Health Organization says 8 hantavirus cases have been reported, including 3 deaths. The cat that died after catching bird flu is the first documented case in Saskatchewan. Veterinarian Wendy Wilkins says she suspects this is happening more often than recorded.
5: We've been hearing reports of cats dying unexpectedly, barn cats, farm cats in particular, sometimes multiple cats on the same farm. However, these rarely make it to the laboratory for testing.
0: This cat was known to roam outside in the southeast part of the province. Every day at Rough Rider Rookie Camp, the first fan sitting down in the stands is the same. Dwayne Bisdell walks nearly 10 kilometers round trip from his home in South Saskatoon to Griffith Stadium to watch the Riders hit the field. After suffering a traumatic brain injury 5 years ago, he says the routine of attending camp is helping his recovery.
6: Getting to know some of the players and some of the media staff and just uplift my spirits.
0: Even though he has trouble holding on to memories, Bisdell says November's Grey Cup victory remains clear in his mind. It's 6:07.
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0: In Saskatoon and central Saskatchewan, a 30% chance of showers tonight, low 1, then tomorrow, partly sunny. 30% chance of showers, risk of a thunderstorm, high 19. Saturday, sunny, high 15. In Regina and southern Saskatchewan, a 30% chance of showers tonight, low minus 1. Tomorrow, partly sunny with a 30% chance of showers, risk of a thunderstorm, high 18. Sunshine for Saturday, high 13. Across Saskatchewan, the Battleford's 19, Prince Albert 15, Swift Current 21, Weyburn 15, Estevan 14, Yorkton 14, Moose Jaw 16. In Regina, cloudy, west wind gusting to 27, it's 16 degrees. And in Saskatoon, cloudy, northeast wind at 14, it's 16 degrees.
8: This is the Day in Review. I'm Justin Blackwell. It's time now for sports from the Green Zone. Here's Jamie Nye.
9: You can check out the video. Daniel Weeb made the catch of the day on our X account at Green Zone SK. Also on Instagram, as a Rough Riders rookie camp will wrap up tomorrow, day three. And then they'll have a few cuts, and then main camp starts on Sunday. The Carolina Hurricanes and the Philadelphia Flyers hitting the ice right now in Philly as the series shifts to Philadelphia. Carolina Hurricanes still undefeated. They're up 2-0 in the series, and the Norris Trophy nominees came out today. Zach Werenski, Cale Makar, Rasmus Dahlin are the finalists. And there's a bunch of angry Oiler fans that Evan Bouchard did not get a nomination. Calgary Stampeders signing quarterback Vernon Adams Jr. He gets a 2-year extension, keeping him in Calgary through the 2028 season. That's your Green Zone Sports. I'm Jamie Nye.
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9: Well, it's been a busy offseason in the Canadian Football Leagues as training camps begin. Dave Naylor will have a refresh on the offseason. And our Riders reporters will be busy. Roblin will wrap up rookie camp, and Britton Gray gets us ready for main camp.
11: 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Original reporting. 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
8: Several buildings at Regina's Real District will have a new owner, Brent. City Council approving the deal yesterday. CEO Sean Semple joined the Evan Bray Show to explain the company's investment and vision for the district.
10: Obviously, we've had a stake in the stadium itself with the naming rights for 20 years. We've been the owner of the Regina Pats for the last 12 years. And so, you know, we saw the park, and we've always been a big believer in the park. We've been investing in the park for many, many years. And we felt that the, you know, the Brandt Center and the park needs investment, and it needs it now. It can't wait. You know, fans and the people, the citizens of Regina and surrounding area, really need an improved site. So that's the really the why. And we're excited to get started. And really, we're, you know, I think when we think about the entertainment side of that, you know, kind of tired of Regina being a flyover. So how do we help make this a stop and be more competitive with Saskatoon and other places?
20: Yeah, I think it's great, but it still leaves me, you know, scratching my head that what caused you to go from Peterbilt trucks and ag equipment and John Deere and all of that stuff to say, we're going to put together. I mean, this has been a year-long process for you.
10: It has.
20: Yeah.
10: It has. I mean, we've bought lots of entertainment over the years, right? I mean, we brought in the Eagles for this. You know, we brought Garth Brooks in for fundraisers. We've had many other Brett Kessel, Paul Brand, Blue Rodeo. We've done lots of things with entertainment over the years, more on the corporate side and fundraising side. But you know, I think, we know that Regina needs it. We know the Brandt Center needs the investment. We know we have internal capabilities, but we also know what we don't know, right? And so that's where some of the relationships with people like David Foster's group, a group like Tate, which delivers all the biggest shows in the world, that are friends of mine. Taylor Swift's show that they did around the world, which is the biggest show. They're helping us behind the scenes. Jim Caffarelli, who's actually leading us on the Queen City project, that did all the House of Blues. So we're bringing in the world's best to help in delivering this, and that'll be our plan. Same thing was with the organization.
20: Sean Semple is my guest, CEO and owner of Brandt Group. Of course, they just is approved by council yesterday, are purchasing a portion of Real. I mean, this has been, I've gone so far as to describe it as a boat anchor for the city of Regina. I mean, the city is dumping millions of dollars. Yeah. So what can you do differently than the city has done that would make this a viable industry and business?
10: Well, I think, you know, obviously this type of business, what makes it very difficult is you have to take a lot of risk. You know, when you go out to when I brought the Eagles in, I had to sign up for a $3.5 million show. I don't know if anybody's coming yet. I don't know how it's going to go over in May, and sometimes it rains. You know, those are the things that happen. So as a private investor, a private company, we can make the decisions. It's just much easier. As far as doing it, I think we're pretty good at marketing. You know, you need to bring people out. I think we're going to invest in the site. We're going to try and ask, reach out to the entertainment world directly rather than just through brokers and so on, but try to, you know, bring in the entertainment directly and let's see what we can do.
8: And you can hear more of their conversation coming up on the Evan Bray Encore. Shauna Foster has the latest entertainment news in What's Trending.
21: Britney Spears is now facing reckless driving charges. That was the plea deal reached in court this week, a lesser charge than drunk driving. She will do community service and stay on probation. She was spotted out of rehab yesterday. Blake Lively may have wrapped up her legal troubles, but insiders say there's one comeback she's more focused on, her friendship with Taylor Swift and getting to that wedding. Well, she loves Justin Bieber. And she loves Survivor just as much. Billie Eilish has revealed she has a role in the upcoming Survivor 50. She'll deliver a clue and a challenge and says it was one of the greatest experiences of her career. Well, she may have been gifted it, but it is a re-gift now for J-Lo. Jennifer Lopez has relisted the home given to her by Ben Affleck. She has it for $20 million less than last time. And for that Friends fan, photos and a collection of Friends scripts among personal items from the estate of Matthew Perry up for auction today. Proceeds going to his nonprofit. That's what's trending. I'm Shauna Foster.
8: Taking a look at the markets at close of the TSX, finished down 125 points, 33,856. The Dow down 313 points, 49,596. Saskatoon-based Nutrien is reporting record first quarter profits. Net earnings hit $139 million U.S. in the first quarter, up from $19 million last year. The company expects demand trends linked to the war in the Middle East will test supply chain capabilities. New figures from Saskatchewan's electrical utility show it will cost about $1 billion a year to extend the life of the province's coal plants.

0: charges from major suppliers like Maple Leaf Foods and Unilever. Despite a 21% jump in gasoline prices this spring, big retail is fighting back to keep shelf prices from spiking even further. However, the squeeze is already changing how Saskatchewan families shop. We're seeing a massive shift towards discount banners like No Frills and a notable trading down at the meat counter. Sales of premium antibiotic-free chicken have seen double-digit declines, while shoppers are increasingly swapping out steaks for ground beef to manage the monthly budget. While Loblaws reported a nearly 7% jump in adjusted profit, the focus remains on affordability. For the Prairie producer, this retail pushback on suppliers means the entire value chain is being forced to absorb the volatility of 2026 energy costs. I'm Sean Haney.
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2: 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Aspen Innovation Park will be talking about Carbotura, the revolutionary new technology that is untrashing the world. Aspen Innovation Park is working towards a fundamental shift in waste management, so the world can say goodbye to overfilled landfills, goodbye to water pollution, and goodbye to sorting trash, and say hello to a clean future. Don't miss this groundbreaking Talk to the Experts show with Brett Laux this Saturday at 11:30.
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4: It's not just about us. 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We tend to be a humble lot in Saskatchewan, but we need to be aware of our role in the world. Saskatchewan produces a significant portion of the world's crops and livestock, which are food. But more importantly, we also produce about a third of the world's potash, which is fertilizer, which enables the rest of the world to grow their food. About half the world's food production is attributable to the use of fertilizer. And then there is the oil, gas, and uranium we produce. We mine about a quarter of the world's uranium, which is the foundation or fuel for basically all nuclear power. We are also the second largest oil and gas producer in Canada, which also helps power the world. So it's not just about us. It's about food and energy security for the world. I'm Eric Anderson from CIMSA.
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6: Still ahead on The Day in Review.
7: So by transferring this to Brandt through this proposal, we unload $80 million worth of infrastructure deficit.
6: Regina's mayor has some thoughts on that real deal to Brandt. But first, we go behind the headlines.
5: Digging deeper into the story, this is Behind the Headlines.
6: And the Saskatoon community is mourning the loss of Dory Cook, a beloved musical and mental health advocate. The 77-year-old was murdered back on Sunday night, and longtime friend Terry Bear Linklater says Cook always had a guitar in her hand.
8: We would cross paths continually, like to go to memorials, ceremonies, and she always wanted to get up and talk, give a little speech about, you know, believing in yourself. She always had kind words to give to people if they were struggling. And she always wanted to play her guitar. She always wanted to share songs at these, which I absolutely loved about that, about her. Because it's so vulnerable when you do things like that, but she wanted to share her gift of song.
6: And Bear Linklater says she will cherish the last time she saw Cook.
8: At one of my shows, it was at this bar in Idlewild, and she came, she brought her guitar. After our show, she came up and we jammed together. She loved, I think we set it up so that people could just do karaoke as well. So she loved singing old time country songs. Yes. And she was always the life of the party. Yeah. So any chance she could get to get up on stage and sing and share her songs.
6: And Bear Linklater talks about Cook, who also spent years helping vulnerable Indigenous women.
8: She was always supporting women, through the interpersonal violence that, for especially First Nations people, and women that have

0: that have to deal with this. And what's really sad about this whole thing is that this is how she's been taken from us, is through this violence that she fought so hard against. You know, I'm still questioning, like, why? How? I mean, she was always trying to end this violence with women particularly. But yeah, and then she was also very much a family person. She was trying to tell people, like, for sure, go out and help people, but for, look after yourself before you sacrifice yourself. Show compassion, but it doesn't mean to sacrifice yourself. But she, but still, she, I think she went above and beyond to help people who were at risk, vulnerable, underserved, helping people on welfare. She did everything she could to help people on the street.
1: 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And to read more on Bear Linklater talking about her friend Dori Cook, you can read more at CKOM.com and CJME.com. This is The Day in Review. I'm Justin Blackwell. Still ahead, we're taking a closer look at Saskatchewan's economic momentum and the key issues shaping business across the province. That's coming up on the Evan Bray Encore. But first, more concerts and events are things you can expect with this new deal at Regina's Real District. City Council just approved the sale of several buildings to Brant last night. Mayor Chad Baczynski joined the Greg Morgan Morning Show to talk about the deal and what it means for the city.
2: At a high level, we have a number of aging assets at the Real campus. And the big advantage for us is we don't currently have a capital plan to address that infrastructure deficit of around $80 million. And so by transferring this to Brant through this proposal, we unload $80 million worth of infrastructure deficit. So right out of the gate, that's something that's come off our books and a risk off of the city, not to mention Brant's vision around bringing more events, more concerts, more conferences to the city and really rejuvenating that entire campus.
3: Yeah, you're handing over some of those assets that are about 45 years old and need major upgrades, and that's on them, not you, as you just identified. But what if they don't upgrade, as they say they will?
2: Yeah, there's a number of provisions and safeguards within the agreement. You know, there's essentially options where if Brant doesn't invest in the first couple of years, the $15 million that's committed to in the proposal, then there's an opportunity for the city to take that back. So there's some, off-ramps there. If there was some talk about the property tax exemption. If use of those facilities isn't kept as a community good the way that it is today, if, you know, turned into, you know, a hotel is built or something like that, then the full property tax is collected from them. So there's a number of safeguards built in to ensure that the city, can look after those assets and they're maintained for that community good.
3: Mayor Chad Baczynski, looking at the broader picture, how do you think this deal is going to help boost interest in Regina and the economy, and how can you use it?
2: You know, for me, I look at the vision and the role of our city administration, who have done a fantastic job on this, as well as the third party folks that they've engaged, experts in their field. They've looked after the kind of the nuts and bolts of this thing. For me, the vision, when this thing is getting executed and seeing that campus have private investment that we as a city just frankly can't afford to do, and arguably shouldn't maybe be in the business of entertainment. You know, this is a transformational opportunity for the city to bring more concerts, to look after the assets the way that they deserve to be, and create more opportunity for both residents for the activities and concerts and things that we love to see here, but also bringing more people into the city.
1: That was Mayor Chad Baczynski talking more about the deal with Real and Brant and what it means for the city. This has been The Day in Review. News is next, then the Evan Bray Show, the Encore Edition. That's on the way here on 650 CKOM and 980 CJME.
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10: Good evening, I'm Andrew Shepherd. Farmland turns into Giant Lake as more communities declare a state of emergency.
11: The whole family is just like wasting tears, and what are we going to do?
10: The future of an iconic Canadian aerobatics team is up in the air, and the new owner at Regina's Real District is promising more bigger and better events. We start with the latest in our coverage of Saskatchewan spring flooding. There are now 35 local states of emergencies across the province, with 14 added over the last 2 days. And the Water Security Agency says some waterways are seeing record-breaking flows. Last year at this time, the RM of Garden River, northeast of Prince Albert, was dealing with wildfires, but now it's buried under several feet of water. Reporter Maria Robinson brings us more from a farmer who's lost his land.
12: Driving to the worst-hit areas across the RM, Ian Kosick's farm stands out. Where Garden River used to flow through a sliver of the farm is now several feet of rushing water covering the entire field.
11: I'm lost for words. It just happened so quickly.
12: Kosick's lost sheds and a calf, and has things like grain trucks and a grain cleaner stuck in the fast-moving water. Right now, he has no idea where he'll get the money to rebuild the farm that's been in his family for 100 years.
11: Is the province going to cut in? Who knows? Or where to start to get funds?
12: In the RM of Garden River, I'm Maria Robinson.
10: The federal defense minister will be in Moose Jaw later this month for an announcement on the future of the Snowbirds. This comes as the Conservatives accuse the Liberal government of hiding plans to halt performances next year.
13: Airshow organizers across North America are quietly being told that the Snowbirds will no longer be flying in the 2027 season.
10: Moose Jaw MP Fraser Tolmie says it's unacceptable that the government has not come up with a plan to replace the aging Tudor jets. Defense Minister David McGuinty acknowledged the fleet is approaching the end of its life, but says the Snowbirds will continue air demonstrations so long as the planes remain safe to operate. The new owner of the Brandt Center is promising more concerts and events. Brandt CEO Sean Semple tells the Greg Morgan Morning Show his goal is to make it a place people want to visit every week. The plan is to have over 100 events at the Brandt Center in Regina every year, as well as another 100 right next door at the new Queen City Distillers.
14: So there'll be different kinds of events, things that the city has not seen before. There'll be bigger events than maybe the city's seen in a long time.
10: On top of that, Semple says the hope is to secure one or two big concerts at Mosaic Stadium every year, saying he's tired of Regina being flown over. Before the end of the year, a small percentage of people in Saskatchewan could be forced into drug treatment. The government's Compassionate Intervention Act passed this week, and now the minister says they need to put together the regulations, boards, and committees. The NDP moved 17 amendments to the bill, but all were rejected by government members.
15: It's difficult to make a government that has grown accustomed to having all of the answers see when there are flaws in their bill.
10: Leader Carla Beck says the bill has major flaws, and she accuses the government of not doing enough on drug prevention and treatment in the first place. Well, this is a first in Saskatchewan. A house cat has died from avian flu in the southeast. Veterinarian Wendy Wilkins says she's heard reports of barn and farm cats dying, but they don't often make it to the lab for testing.
16: Although this is the first time it's been confirmed in a cat, we are very suspicious that it is far more common than we know for sure.
10: The province says the cat that died was known to roam around outside and may have had a greater risk of exposure due to spring migration. A heads up, if you've been to the Saskatoon Club on 21st Street downtown, the health authority says there's been one confirmed case of hepatitis A in someone who works there. The potential exposure period was from February 25th to March 18th. The SHA says symptoms can appear up to 50 days after exposure. Anyone with symptoms is being asked to seek medical attention right away. As the Rough Riders prepare for the season, fans have been turning out through the first 2 days of rookie camp. Green Zone Saskatoon reporter Scott Roblin brings us the story of one fan who makes a long journey to camp every single day.
17: The Riders have always been in my blood.
18: While Dwayne Bisdell struggles to remember many things in his life after a traumatic brain injury 5 years ago, the Saskatchewan Rough Riders are still clear in his mind. A team he supports daily by walking 4.7 kilometers to Griffith Stadium.
17: I keep my head down and just think about what's happening today, what happened at training camp yesterday.
18: And while his cognitive function is declining, he still vividly remembers the feeling of celebrating last fall's Grey Cup win.
17: I still can't remember a lot of things. That's one thing I will remember.
18: From Griffith Stadium in Saskatoon, I'm Scott Roblin.
10: 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In Saskatoon and central Saskatchewan, a 30% chance of showers tonight, low one. Then tomorrow, partly sunny with a 30% chance of showers, risk of a thunderstorm, high 19. Saturday, sunny, high 15. In Regina and southern Saskatchewan, a 30% chance of showers tonight, low minus one. Then tomorrow, partly sunny with a 30% chance of showers again, risk of a thunderstorm, high 18. Saturday, sunny, high 13. For news anytime, go to CJME.com and CKOM.com. I'm Andrew Shepherd.
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19: Except from smiling, if I'm drinking, then I'm buying. And I know there's no denying.
3: Well, good morning and welcome to Thursday morning. It's Evan Bray. Greg, so glad to have you here. Temps continue to climb. Warmer again today than yesterday. Maybe a little bit of moisture as we get through the weekend, but all in all, temperatures fairly nice through the weekend. Lots to talk about on this Thursday. It's official. Brandt is purchasing a portion of Real District, taking over operations. That was decided at Regina City Council yesterday. I'm happy to have Brandt owner and CEO joining us momentarily, Sean Semple, in just a second. Also on the show today, more details on why an NDP MLA said she could no longer stay with the NDP. She said she was muzzled by the party. Party's response to that allegation, we'll talk about that coming up this morning. 2026 Community Builders Workshop Series is underway across rural Saskatchewan, basically finding new practical ways to strengthen local leadership and economic success in rural Saskatchewan. It's actually being led by an Australian. You might remember Peter Kenyon. We had him on the show last year. He will join us again today to talk about the work they're doing. How about this one? Surveillance pricing. Have you read much on this? Have you heard much about this? It's enraging, actually, when you read about it. It has a lot to do with the online shopping experience, essentially the practice of using detailed personal data, like your location and your purchasing history and maybe even perceived urgency in your life, to charge you a different price than someone else might pay for the same product or service. I've got a guest, actually the former CEO of BlackBerry is joining us on the show to talk a bit about that. We'll check in on the flooding situation with the Saskatchewan Water Security Agency. Paul Martin is stopping by. We got a busy show. Let's get going. Here is today's Big Talker.
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21: Welcome.
9: 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The Big Talker.
3: Well, I mentioned the votes are in and it has passed. Brandt Properties acquiring 7 out of 11 facilities in the Real District. There's some conditions to the sale. For Brandt, millions of dollars to be spent up front.
0: guarantee of multi-million dollar spends in the next few years on improvements as well. And also taking that $80 million facility upgrade burden off the books for taxpayers. The city, yep, city has some commitments as well, some tax exemptions, some financial contributions, naming rights, a few things like there. This decision, I mean, we've talked about this a fair bit over the last little while. It hasn't been a straight line. It's been like anything when you're talking about a big decision like this. There's been lots of discussion. I know some councillors had town halls. It went to executive committee for discussion last week. It was approved to move on to city council and then approved at council yesterday. I'm going to start by saying I'm so excited about this. I think this is going to be great for the city. No one can tell us better where this is taking us than the Brandt CEO, Sean Semple, who I'm happy to say is joining us in studio. Sean, thanks for being here.
21: Yeah, thanks, Evan.
0: You had a late night at council last night.
21: We did. Yeah. We did. It was a bit of a marathon, but great to see the outcome.
0: So I was thinking when I was putting together my questions, my first question to you is why are you interested? I mean, you're a ag equipment, heavy equipment. You're a global company, and you're going from Peterbilt to Taylor Swift. What's what's going on?
21: Well, I mean, obviously, we've been a big entertainment fan all of our lives and so on. Obviously, we've had a stake in the stadium itself with the naming rights for 20 years. Been the owner of the Regina Pats for the last 12 years. And so, you know, we saw the park, and we've always been a big believer in the park. We've been investing in the park for many, many years. And, you know, we felt that the, you know, the Brandt Center and the park needs investment, and it needs it now. It can't wait. You know, fans and the people, the citizens of Regina and surrounding area, really need an improved site. So that's the really the why. And we're excited to get started. And really, we're, you know, I think when we think about the entertainment side of that, you know, kind of tired of Regina being a flyover. So how do we help make this a stop and be more competitive with Saskatoon and other places?
0: So, I mean, it's, I think it's great, but it still leaves me, you know, scratching my head that what caused you to go from Peterbilt trucks and ag equipment and John Deere and all of that stuff to say, we're going to put together, I mean, this has been a year-long process for you.
21: It has. Yeah. It has. I mean, we've bought lots of entertainment over the years, right? I mean, we brought in the Eagles for this. You know, we brought Garth Brooks in for fundraisers. We've had many other, Brett Kessel, Paul Brand, Blue Rodeo. We've done lots of things, mm-hmm. with entertainment over the years, more on the corporate side and fundraising side. But, you know, I think, you know, we know that Regina needs it. We know the Brandt Center needs the investment. We know we have internal capabilities, but we also know what we don't know, right? And so that's where some of the relationships with people like David Foster's group, a group like Tate, which delivers all the biggest shows in the world. They're friends of mine. Taylor Swift's show that they did around the world, which is the biggest show. They're helping us behind the scenes. Jim Caffarelli, who's actually leading us on the Queen City project, they did all the House of Blues. So we're bringing in the world's best to help in delivering this, and that'll be our plan. Same thing was with the organization.
0: Sean Semple is my guest, CEO and owner of Brandt Group. Of course, they just is approved by council yesterday, are purchasing a portion of Real. I mean, this has been, I've gone so far as to describe it as a boat anchor for the city of Regina. I mean, the city is dumping millions of dollars. Yeah. So what can you do differently than the city has done that would make this a viable industry and business?
21: Well, I think, you know, obviously, this type of business, what makes it very difficult is you have to take a lot of risk. You know, when you go out to when I brought the Eagles in, I had to sign up for a $3.5 million show. I don't know if anybody's coming yet. Mm. I don't know how it's going to go over in May. And sometimes it rains. You know, those are the things that happen. So as a private investor, private company, we can make the decisions. It's just much easier. As far as doing it, I think we're pretty good at marketing. You know, you need to bring people out. I think we're going to invest in the site. We're going to try and ask, you know, reach out to the entertainment world directly rather than just through brokers and so on, but try to, you know, bring in the entertainment directly and let's see what we can do.
0: I've listened to you talk, Sean, about your family story and the journey that you've had with Brandt. Your dad, Gavin, a big part of the start of this, and you've taken it to the next level. I saw your dad sitting there beside you at council, your three sons. This is literally the Semple family there. I was curious, what's dad think about this?
21: Well, Dad's excited about it too. I mean, he's excited. You know, he's a little nervous. He's more of the conservative one.
0: I was going to say he's not the risk taker, is he?
21: He's not the same as I am for sure. But he's very excited about what can happen. You know, you get a little older, you start thinking a little different. You know, how do you do something that can help the city? Regina's been very good to our family. It's been very good for our business. It's where our fourth generation is from here. And so you start thinking, well, how can we do things to actually help the city? And so this is one of the things that I convinced the family that this is a good thing for us to do. But it's also an exciting thing for to do. You know, I got six grandchildren now, and you know, I'm thinking, well, I want them to stay. You know, I don't want them to move away.
0: Mm-hmm.
21: And so this is one of those things to help the city.
0: Do you think you've been a long time, sponsor and I mean, obviously the Brandt Center, had naming rights there for 20 years, millions of $50 million or something. Yeah. Did that money achieve what you hoped it would, or is there, obviously there's work to be done?
21: Yeah. You know, I would say yes and no. And you know, I think, when we were first approached 20 years ago to put the naming on, it was the first company name on a building in Regina. Okay. At the time I had to wonder, you know, what people going to think. It wasn't really about the money, but that changed quickly. And the goal was to get corporate involved to try and improve the Brandt Center. Unfortunately, not much went into the Brandt Center over time. And so when we bought the Pats, I said, okay, we'll buy the store clock. We'll put the modifications in the roof to make it retract. And so, but I'd say it just doesn't come quick enough. And little bits over time doesn't make a significant improvement. This is going to be a major improvement, both in fan experience, but also just the look and the feel of the Brandt Center.
0: Right.
21: And so, and then the surrounding park, the pavement and all that has to happen.
0: I want to get into your vision a little bit, but I'm wondering, are you okay if we take a quick break? There's also some questions out there. People are questioning, you know, the tax break that the city has agreed to here. I'm seeing a few questions, lots of interaction on the text line. People feel maybe Pat's tickets have been a little bit high. I've heard you react to that, Sean. So when we come back, can we talk about those things?
21: Sure. Absolutely.
0: Okay. Sean Semple is the CEO and owner of Brandt Group, who are now taking a ownership position with Real District in Regina. We'll take a break. We'll be right back here on 650 CKOM and 980 CJME.
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15: Welcome back to the show. If you're just joining us, Sean Semple is joining me in studio, CEO and owner of the Brandt Group of Properties and Grant Group of Companies that now is acquiring a number of 7 of the 11 facilities in the Real District, taking over operations. Sean, also a number of employees, some 700 employees. And I know you said that's a priority for you to get in front of them.
16: Yeah, it is a priority. I mean, whenever there's change happening, you know, when one company's taken over another company, obviously there's a lot of uncertainty out there. And so one of the things we like to do is to get to meet the employees as quick as they can, help share the vision, help answer any questions they might have, even if some of the questions can't be answered at this time, but at least get in front of them. And so that's our plan in the next couple of weeks. I mean, the people there are the ones that actually deliver the shows. They're the most important asset in the whole group.
15: We're getting lots of texts in as you and I are talking. There's still a couple of things people are wondering about. One of them is the tax break, right? The tax break on the buildings. You've signed a deal 5 years, and then after that, there's still essentially, whether it's a tax break or some sort of a city commitment to help out. Why was that important?
16: Well, today the arena doesn't pay any taxes at all. Real doesn't pay taxes. I don't know of another arena or municipal site like that anywhere in Canada that pays taxes because the business just can't support it. That's the biggest issue. When you're losing $1 million a month just about in the business, adding more burden to it doesn't help the business model. And so really to go forward, that was really an important thing.
15: You're going to want to fill that stadium, certainly for Pats games and others. I know there's been talk about the Pats tickets. Ticket price is actually the highest in the league. There's been a few stories of that. I heard you give an explanation as to how that might change going forward. Can you talk about that?
16: Yeah, I mean, before this deal, we get basically the season tickets and we get the playoff tickets. The walk-up tickets we used to get for the last 3 years, we haven't got any revenue at all from any of the box office tickets, okay? And so when you think about trying to run a team with just tickets, no food and beverage, no sponsorships above the glass, that's a really hard model. And we've been investing millions of dollars every year to keep the Pats running. And so now looking at this, we can look at the whole revenue model, which is food and beverage, the additional sponsorships, and that takes the pressure off the tickets, you know, and that'll help, I think, over time, especially the weekday and other events. You know, we'll be trying to make sure the ticket prices are really looked at closely.
15: So are you giving people some assurance that there will be likely a reduction?
16: I think I would say stay tuned, but I think you're probably on the right track.
15: Okay. You're very confident about this when I hear you talking about this and your vision. Do you have confidence that this won't be a further tax burden on taxpayers in Regina like it is right now?
16: Well, it is an absolute to that because what happens after the 2 year window, there is no more burden. There's no more burden at all because all the building burden is gone. All of the losses that they have today with Real are gone. All the management operational time the city has to spend on this, mm-hmm. which takes away from core operations, is gone. There really is nothing left for the city to do. It's on us to make it work. And so that is obviously, that's where the money, the time, the commitment, the human resources that we're going to have to invest in this is going to be big. And but it's not on the taxpayer at all anymore.
15: Sean Semple is my guest, the CEO and owner of Brandt Group of Companies. What is the vision? If we were to look out, let's say 10 years from now, what do you see, Sean?
16: What I see is a site that is the best in Canada. It may not be the biggest in Canada, but it's a site that people want to come to that creates culture within the city. It's a gathering spot for the community. It has all the different things that the community needs from sports and entertainment. And I think when I look at that, you know, we got a high standard when it comes to that. I travel, I attend, concerts, sporting events all over. We have boxes in every arena in Canada, so I get a chance to see what that's all about. I think we need a Four Seasons Disney kind of experience. That's kind of what we're aiming for. The manager I brought in for the Queen City Distillers is trained in Disney hospitality. Our guest service person I just brought into Canada for Queen City was 14 years with Four Seasons. That's the level we're shooting for. So we create an experience. It's not about the food. It's not about the beverage. It's not about just the entertainment. It's the whole experience. By the time you park, to the time you see the show, to the time you go home, what you see, what you smell, what you experience is what brings people back. And so we're going to be aiming and trying to set that standard.
15: Right. I'm going to close with this. We've only got about 30 seconds left, but is this fun for you? You've spent a lifetime in business that is not in the entertainment sector. I'm getting a vibe from you like you're enjoying this.
16: Yeah, I mean, it's absolutely a challenge, right? And I like a challenge, but I think it is an exciting business. I mean, if we can deliver this the way I hope, it will be a game changer for Regina. Okay, we're going to throw everything we have at it to make this just an exciting thing. And not just, to have what every other city has, but to have something that no other city has. That's the goal. And we need the support of the community to really be successful in this. We can't do it alone. The community needs to support it. And I think we'll support it once they see it, and we'll want their input on how we can do this.
15: Very clearly, we can see this is a busy time for you, so I'm appreciative that you were able to come in this morning into studio, Sean. Yeah. Thanks for being here.
16: Yeah, thank you, Evan. Appreciate it.
15: Good luck. Let's talk again, okay?
16: Absolutely.
15: Let's get the updates as we're booking the shows.
16: For sure.
15: Sean Semple, the CEO and owner of the Brandt Group, and of course now a vested interest in Real District in Regina. We'll take our break. Be back with Open Lines here, 980 CJME and 650 CKOM.
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24: Good evening, I'm Mia Holowichuk. Spring flooding is worsening across Saskatchewan. An outbreak of hantavirus on board a cruise ship is not the start of a pandemic.
25: This is not COVID. This is not influenza. It spreads very, very differently.
24: And how the riders are helping a dedicated fan with his recovery. Our top story tonight, we start with the latest in our coverage of Saskatchewan spring flooding. 35 communities are now under a state of emergency, 14 added in the last 48 hours. Steve Roberts is with the Saskatchewan Public Safety Agency. He says it doesn't look like it'll end anytime soon.
26: There is still snow in the northern portions of the province, which will
1: contribute. I mean, that will be coming in the near future.
24: He says warmer temperatures in the coming days could lead to even more runoff as crews work to stabilize roads and help flooded communities. All the flooding is delaying spring seeding. Numbers just released today show overall 3% of this year's crop has been planted. That is 10% behind the 10-year average. As an 82-year-old man fights for his life, a 14-year-old boy sits in jail. He's charged in connection with a fiery crash in Saskatoon that sent the man to the hospital. That boy was in provincial court today. Senior reporter Lara Fominoff has the story.
2: We can't tell you his name, but the teenager appeared by video in a Saskatoon courtroom this morning. Wearing a dirty gray t-shirt and sweatpants, he sat in front of the camera, wringing his hands and running them through his hair over and over again. The boy is facing four charges, including dangerous driving, causing bodily harm, and evading police. He'll stay in custody until his next court date on May 12th. A 24-year-old is also facing one charge, a possession of stolen property over $5,000 in relation to the same incident. In Saskatoon, I'm Lara Fominoff.
24: Regina is starting to up its concert game. After getting the green light to buy several real buildings, Brandt owner Sean Semple says Regina is starved of concerts currently, and he wants to change that.
5: That's our goal, is to really make this an activity hub, something that, you know, people want to come to every week for different reasons.
24: He says his goal is to have over 100 events a year at the Brandt Center and another 100 on top of that at the new Queen City Distillers Performance Venue. That'll be right next door. The Regina Pats play at the rink bearing the owner's name.
6: I think it's going to be great that, you know, things are going to get spruced up.
24: GM Dale Durkach says the renovations Brandt is planning to spruce up the arena will help more players stick with the Pats. A cat in the province is dead after catching the bird flu. The province is letting us know about it today, but this happened more than 2 weeks ago. The cat was known to roam around outside, and the province says the risk of exposure might be higher during spring migration. Wendy Wilkins is a disease surveillance veterinarian with the province. She thinks this is happening more often than recorded.
8: We've been hearing reports of cats dying unexpectedly, barn cats, farm cats in particular, sometimes multiple cats on the same farm. However, these rarely make it to the laboratory for testing.
24: We haven't been told exactly where this is happening in the province. The race is on to contain the deadly hantavirus outbreak that killed three people linked to a Dutch cruise ship. We're learning more than two dozen people from 12 different countries left the ship without contact tracing. Those include two Canadians who are now isolating at home in Ontario. A third Canadian on the same returning flight is also isolating at home in Quebec, but none are showing any symptoms. Maria Van Kerkhove is with the World Health Organization. She reiterates that the hantavirus is unlikely to spread into a pandemic.
25: It doesn't spread the same way, like coronaviruses do. It's very different. It's that close, intimate contact that we've seen. And most hantaviruses don't transmit between people at all.
24: Four Canadians remain on the boat as it makes its way to Spain. As the Saskatchewan Rough Riders prepare for their 2026 season, fans have been turning out through the first few days of rookie camp. Green Zone sports reporter Scott Roblin brings us the story of one fan who makes a long journey to camp every single day.
9: The Riders have always been in my blood.
26: While Dwayne Bisdell struggles to remember many things in his life after a traumatic brain injury 5 years ago, the Saskatchewan Rough Riders are still clear in his mind. A team he supports daily by walking 4.7 kilometers to Griffith Stadium.
9: I keep my head down and just think about what's happening today, what happened at training camp yesterday.
26: And while his cognitive function is declining, he still vividly remembers the feeling of celebrating last fall's Grey Cup win.
9: I still can't remember a lot of things. That's one thing I will remember.
26: From Griffith Stadium in Saskatoon, I'm Scott Roblin.
24: Turning into your weather forecast in Saskatoon and central Saskatchewan, tonight a few clouds and 1 degree. Tomorrow, a mix of sun and cloud and 19 degrees. Saturday, sunny and 14 degrees. And Sunday, also sunny, sitting at 19 degrees. In Regina and southern Saskatchewan tonight, skies clearing, minus 2. Tomorrow, 30% chance of showers and 18 degrees. Saturday, sunny and 14 degrees. And Sunday, sunny and 19 degrees. For news anytime, you can go to ckom.com and cjme.com. 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
0: Easy, why would I ever leave? 'Cause I know.
7: When you're going through this type of process, which we've been through many times, the ones that aren't in this room and the ones that sometimes are the most important are those that are working there. The uncertainty creates a lot of doubt and worry. The sooner we can get to them and let them know what our plans are to grow the park, which means more hours, more pay, more people, those are good messages to get there. And so that's also the reason for timing.
15: Welcome back to the show. Evan Bray, good to have you here. Thursday morning, and we're heading into open lines. Thanks again to Sean Semple for stopping by in studio. I know he's a busy fella, so thanks for carving out half an hour. Sean Semple, CEO, owner of the Brandt Group of Companies. They were approved yesterday for the purchase of a part of Real District. This passed at City Council in Regina by a vote of 8-3. A number of delegates there, 13, I think, delegates, and they had a few letters and different, and they weren't all in support. There was obviously some that were critical of this deal, was not feeling as if this was the best thing. Three councillors voted against it. And those councillors, and I'll just kind of summarize what I heard them say, was that it's not a knock against Brandt. It was more about, do we completely understand the long-term economic impact of the city? And many of them talked about, this is what they are hearing from their constituents in the ward that they represent. So, fair enough. That's the way the vote went. I can tell you, and I've said this before, I am excited about this. I feel like this is going to be a great thing for people in the city of Regina. It's going to be a great thing for the Real District, the Regina Exhibition Association Limited, which has, through the years, don't get me wrong, Real has done and continues to produce some impressive things. There's been incredible people that have sat on that board of directors. The reality is a city, a municipality, has different obstacles in running a business than private industry would. And Sean talked about that on the show. I mean, there are some hurdles that a city has when it comes to that. And of course, the city gets its revenue from taxpayers. And taxpayers are the ones that would be on the hook for some of these renovation costs. They're resurfacing a lot of the, repaving a lot of the parking lot. They're creating a new entrance. And yes, the city of Regina has a financial interest in the new entrance that will be coming in off of Saskatchewan Drive, but it is capped. And so there are lots of checks and balances in there. As we learn more about this, lots of checks and balances that I think protect the city going forward, and also holds the Brandt company accountable to make sure that it will happen. But, you know, more than anything, what I got, and I hope you did too, listening to Sean Semple, just the benefit of me being able to be standing in studio here with him, he's excited about this. I mean, clearly he's a business person who gets excited about business deals and likes that. But as you heard him say, and as was demonstrated over the last couple of weeks, they are a Regina family. The Semples, his father, Gavin, who is the one that really kind of took Brandt Industries and moved it to the momentum where it is today. Gavin, a big part of that. Sean Semple, Gavin's son, now takes over the company and has moved. It is now a global company with global success. And now the three boys are involved. And he was mentioning I think it's his youngest son, Matthew. This is right in his wheelhouse, this whole entertainment. He's heavily involved in the YQR distillery that they're putting up on the exhibition grounds now. That's a $30 million plus project with a huge theater and a sports bar and all of the other things that'll come with it. So all in all, I'm in. I get it. There's going to be bumps for sure along the way. And by the way, thank you for the text that we got on the Pats tickets prices, because we know that in the Western Hockey League, I mean, this has been talked about for a while, Pats ticket prices are either among or the highest in the league. And many people will say it's actually preventing families from being able to go because it gets expensive. You just heard Sean Semple talk about why that is. I mean, he is one of few WHL owners that doesn't have access to concessions or sponsorship. And so now with this new deal, the fact that he will be able to create revenue from sponsorship, when you're paying staff and everything that goes with running a WHL team, obviously that revenue has to come from somewhere. And the only place it could come from up until now was ticket sales. And so, yeah, ticket sales were a little bit high, but I'm pretty excited. I mean, he was talking a little bit more off air about where they're hoping to go with some of this stuff, but I think we've got a lot to be excited about. That's me. Where are you at on this? 1-877-332-8255. I'd love to hear your thoughts, whether you're in favor, whether you're opposed, or maybe you've still got some lingering questions. Phone lines are open for you. 1-877-332-8255. We're getting lots of texts in on this as well. Another topic that we're following very closely, and yet to hear from Betty Nippy Albright herself, is the fact that this NDP MLA for Saskatoon Centre has decided her party doesn't align with what she feels is best for the people in her area, and she has stepped outside of the NDP. She has chosen to sit as an independent in the provincial legislature. Now, a lot of this, we've come to learn, has to do with a commissioned analysis that she had done of Bill 48, the Compassionate Intervention Act. This is, of course, the act that would allow people in Saskatchewan to be forced into addictions treatment. It's mandatory treatment. Nippy Albright said that she commissioned this report. There's lots of things in it that raise a lot of questions, but she was told, and this is according to her, and this was the statement that she put out, she was told, do not reference the report, do not read from the report, do not table the report in committee, despite the fact that the report was commissioned by her office, paid for by my office budget, and was fully nonpartisan and evidence-based. So paid for by the office budget, which I'm assuming is through the NDP. So you would, I think it wouldn't be too much to assume that the party would have some say in how that information is used. I don't think that would be surprising. Carla Beck seems a little bit puzzled by this news that Betty Nippy Albright stepping outside of the NDP.
3: So to say today, even after her press conference today, that I am surprised, honestly, is a bit of an understatement. I would say that I don't think that Betty is being completely honest in her representation of how things went, but I can say this with all sincerity. I do wish her all the best. I have never doubted her desire to do better for the people of this province.
15: Okay. So what are your takes on the situation with Betty Nippy Albright? We have reached out repeatedly to have Ms. Nippy Albright on the show. We have not had success yet. The people that we're dealing with, her communications people, have basically pointed to the fact that she will be holding a bigger news conference in the future about this. I don't want a news conference. I want her to come on the show and talk about it. I mean, clearly she's convicted. Clearly she's convicted in this. Stepping away from the NDP is no big deal, because sitting as an independent, you know as well as I do, once we get past the initial statement that she's making by doing this, she's going to have very muted influence in the House. If you're not part of the governing party or the official opposition, and especially if you're sitting as an independent, your ability to really move the needle is going to be limited. So it's going to be super interesting to see what happens comes next election. Because I've said this before, I mean, yeah, technically you can run and technically you can win as an independent, but that's not happening. You're going to win by running for one of the, in this case, two parties who have a reasonable likelihood of either A, forming government, or being a strong opposition. So she's got a couple of years, I guess, to decide what that looks like or if she's going to stay into politics altogether. All things that I would talk about with her if she was to come on the show. Okay. 1-877-332-8255. We got lots to talk about. We got lots going on right now, and I'm happy to hear your thoughts. Brandt purchasing a portion of Real, running the operations of Real. This to me is creating some excitement, but I want to hear what you think. And I'm going to start with Al in Regina. Al, thanks for calling in. Your thoughts.
4: Hello, Evan. How are you doing today?
15: I'm good.
4: You know what, Evan? I'm so happy about this. This should have happened 25 years ago.
15: Why do you say that?
4: Why? Because you look back and you know what? The stuff that happened at Real over the many years when the other guys were running it. I think there's lots of crooked business going on back in those days. This brand thing should have happened 25 years ago. We'd be a lot better off, and we wouldn't be taxed to death in the city of Regina on all the stuff that's going on.
15: Well,
4: going back to all the other things of history of City Hall running things, this is the best thing that ever happened, and I'm very pleased to see that.
15: Okay, well, I'm glad to hear your enthusiasm. I will say this, Al, in all sincerity, I don't know that there was crooked business going on. I know that's your opinion. I don't think that's the case. I just think it was the challenge of trying to run a business and an industry that requires a very tight business plan, and trying to do that through a municipal government structure is a lot more challenging than having a private business or private industry either doing it by itself or at least heavily involved to help tighten up that business model in a way that it makes it successful. So, yeah, that's my take on it. I agree with you, Al. I like your enthusiasm. I do think this is a positive thing for sure, for taxpayers in Regina. Okay. 1-877-332-8255. Why don't we take a break? I've got calls ringing in on the lines right now, which is great. I also want to get to some text messages. Your thoughts on the Real and Brandt merger? Brandt purchasing a part of Real. You feeling good about this? You think this is a good direction to go? And if not, if you've still got some concerns, what are they? What do you think? What missteps happened here? 1-877-332-8255. That Betty Nippy Albright stepping out of the NDP caucus, whatever is on your mind. Hantavirus on a cruise ship, if you want to go there, whatever you want to talk about, we'll talk about here. 650 CKOM, 980 CJME.
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11: We're going to look back and be really proud of what we've left, and I'm going to be proud of what I've contributed to in my small decision-making for my kids in the future, and hopefully create something pretty incredible for our community.
12: 1-877-332-8255. That is the number you want to call and join the conversation. We're talking about the Brandt Group of Companies now making the purchase. It became official last night at City Council, a vote of 8-3 in Regina. So that is moving forward. Wayne in Saskatoon, I love the fact that we've got people all over the province who have thoughts and opinions about this. Wayne, you're an observer to the north of Regina. What are your thoughts?
13: Well, Evan, if Brandt wants to take over, it will be a success. Brandt has not failed. They're a serious company. They're a big company. And if they want to take it over, man, I can't believe city councilors said no. It's going to work. It's going to be a success. Mm-hmm. I'm not from Regina, but, I think it's a good thing. That's been a contentious issue out there for a while, that.
12: You're right. It definitely has. And the increased revenue to the city of Regina for a number of events, you've heard Sean Semple through this process talk about the fact he's essentially trying to double the usage of the real district from what it is now. So that's not just concerts, but concerts certainly a big part of that. Right now, the

0: the ownership of things like the stadium, the Cooperator Center, those newer, the soccer facility, those, the International Trade Center, those have not transferred to Brant. So those are staying with the City of Regina. So there will be collaboration for sure when talking about various different events that will be held in that area. I look at Prairie Land in Saskatoon as an example. I get that there's very nuanced and maybe not nuanced isn't the right word, significant differences between how it's run and how Real has been run up till now. But Prairie Land is always packed. They are, it seems like every week and many times, multiple times within the week, having different events there. That's good. That's good for the city. And certainly good for Prairie Land in Saskatoon. And so I think the hope is that Real will be able to generate something similar to that. Now, there are still lots of concerns. People are, I mean, this isn't completely like, okay, we're good, we can move on. People have thoughts. In fact, I want to go to Paul and Regina because, Paul, you've still got a few things in your brain that you're concerned about.
1: Well, I'm a little bit perturbed how everybody's saying, and I heard it on your station too, you're going to save the taxpayer money. And I would like to line them all up and ask them a simple question. Mr. Sample, the Mayor Regina, you yourself. Until I see, when I open my tax notice from the City of Regina and I look at the City of Regina assessment, until I see that number go down that I pay every year, it's not saving the taxpayer money. So don't make statements that something like this is going to save the taxpayer money until all residents that open up their tax assessment notices see the city portion go down.
0: Would you feel better, Paul, if I said it's going to save taxpayers an expense?
1: No. If it's going to save the city taxpayer an expense, we should see that return on our tax assessment.
0: Okay, so you're saying you want to see that you have to contribute less money to the city. That's what you're looking for.
1: Just like they said, another example is when they put the garbage carts. They said you're going to save X amount of money on your city bill, put it to the utility. Tell me, in this city, has anybody seen a decrease from that happening a couple of years ago?
0: Your point is well taken, Paul. Your point is well taken because what I will say is I do not think taxpayers in Regina will see their tax bills go down as a result of this. So your point is well taken. And perhaps I need to choose my words carefully. Instead of saying it's going to save taxpayers money, maybe I need to say it's going to prevent some future expenses that, as of right now, would have been the burden of taxpayers. So I have no illusions that taxpayers in Regina will see their bills go down, but I do think it will be one less thing to the tune of $80 million and more, if you were to extrapolate that going forward, that taxpayers won't be responsible for paying. Okay. The number's 1-877-332-8255. I got Paul standing by in Saskatoon. Paul, we'll get to you right out of the gate here when we get back. I also want to check in with Lisa Schick, our senior reporter from our CJME newsroom. She's been following this story from the Saskatchewan legislature of the NDP MLA who no longer wants to belong to her party. No longer wants to sit as an NDP MLA, but is going to sit as an independent. We'll talk with Lisa as well when we come back here on 980 CJME and 650 CKOM.
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3: Good evening, I'm Mia Holowicza. More communities across Saskatchewan are being swallowed up by spring runoff. 35 of them are now under a state of emergency, 14 added in the last 48 hours. Fast-moving water has forced about 11 highway closures as crews work to keep roads from washing out. The SPSA says some areas are beginning to recede, but others still haven't reached peak flow levels. Widespread flooding is also keeping farmers out of the field. We have the first crop report of the season, and it shows 3% of this year's crop has been planted. Now that is 10% behind the 10-year average. The first documented case of a cat catching the bird flu has been recorded in southeastern Saskatchewan. Wendy Wilkins is a vet in the province and says she believes other barn and farm felines have gotten the bird flu as well. They just never make it to the lab for testing. Turning into your weather forecast in Saskatoon and central Saskatchewan, tonight a few clouds and 1 degree. Tomorrow a mix of sun and cloud and 19 degrees. Saturday sunny and 14 degrees. And Sunday also sunny, sitting at 19 degrees. In Regina and southern Saskatchewan tonight, skies clearing, -2. Tomorrow, 30% chance of showers and 18 degrees. Saturday, sunny and 14 degrees. And Sunday, sunny and 19 degrees. 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
17: This is an extraordinary opportunity for Regina and, more importantly, for our citizens. It addresses long-standing infrastructure challenges. It reduces financial burden on taxpayers, and it positions Regina for long-term growth and success. I love Regina, and I want what's best for it and for generations to come.
18: That's former Mayor Pat Fiacco, one of many people who spoke in favor of the deal to sell a portion of Real to Brandt. That was approved at an 8-3 decision in a vote last night at Regina City Council. Former Mayor Michael Fougere also spoke there. Former NHL star Ed Stanowski, who, of course, won a Memorial Cup with the Regina Pats. In fact, speaking of that, the commissioner of the WHL was back in support of this deal. So there was a lot of high-level support for this, and I think there's a groundswell of support as well. I know there are people who are still kind of encouraging us to exercise caution in our enthusiasm, but as you can hear, I'm on board. I believe this is going to move things in a good direction. The other story that we're following, and this one broke this week as well, Betty Nippy Albright, who is an MLA for Saskatoon Center, an NDP MLA, has decided in basically a statement that was released the other day to immediately remove herself from the NDP and sit as an independent. Lisa Schick has been following this story. Lisa is the senior reporter from our CJME newsroom who covers everything at the legislature, and Lisa Schick joins me now. Summarize for us, Lisa, why Betty Nippy Albright is saying she made this decision.
19: Well, most of what we know is from that statement that we got on, I think it was Tuesday. She said, you know, she had come into this job to do good work. You know, she came into the job to be a strong voice for her constituents and for Indigenous peoples, Indigenous issues. And she said that she wasn't getting the support or the respect that she needed to be able to do that work. And she said that she couldn't follow Carla Beck, the NDP leadership anymore. And that's most of what we got from that statement. And then we heard a little bit more yesterday when it came to Bill 48 and how that played into it as well.
18: Yeah, so that's the Compassionate Intervention Act. She has said in her written statements that she commissioned a report, but she also says she commissioned it by her office, paid for by my office budget. Lisa, that says to me it was paid for by the NDP. Am I right?
19: Well, the each MLA gets kind of a stipend, an amount to run their offices from kind of the administration, the government of Saskatchewan administration. So that's what I understand she's talking about there.
18: Okay. So I mean, I guess where I'm going with that is it any surprise that the NDP would want to control how they use that? And Carla Beck, leader of the NDP, said that they did use that statement, did they not? Or that the report that was commissioned?
19: Yeah, you know, it's a difference between, I guess, what the two sides are saying about what happened. You know, Betty Nippy Albright, she says she commissioned this report from some researchers that had some really good information, some nonpartisan information, and she wanted to table that report. She wanted to be able to talk about that report in her response to the second reading out in public, and she says that she wasn't allowed to do that. But what Carla Beck says what happened is what they normally do with reports. They use the report, the information in there, to inform how they're talking about things and what they want to say outside of their caucus room. And she says they actually use the recommendations that came from that report to inform how they put together the amendments that they put forward for that bill.
18: Lisa Schick is joining me, reporter from our CJME newsroom. Betty Nippy Albright using the term muzzled. She's saying, I was muzzled by Carla Beck and the NDP, and this is what Leader Beck had to say about that word.
20: What Ms. Nippy Albright was told was that she was not to table the report in its entirety, but there was no muzzling of talk of that report.
18: So what do you think and expect we're going to see play out going forward, Lisa?
19: You know, we're expecting to hear from Ms. Nippy Albright either today, maybe later in the week, about a little bit more about why it is that she left. We had been asking her when she spoke about the bill yesterday, you know, why is it that you left? Is this the only reason? Were there other reasons? And she wasn't really willing to expand upon that. She said that would come later. She was asked, you know, about the timing of this. Why did she decide to leave shortly after, or I guess right after, the vote on Bill 48? And she did say that she was shocked when she saw a news release from the NDP that said that Carla Beck supported that forced that involuntary treatment. She said she couldn't sign off on that.
18: All right, Lisa, I appreciate you jumping onto the show this morning for a quick chat. I know you'll follow this story, and perhaps we can connect again tomorrow or whenever we hear more from Miss Betty Nippy Albright.
19: Absolutely.
18: Lisa Schick from our CJME newsroom. Sitting as an independent, I mean, it's clear this is not a floor-crossing situation. If what she's mad about is the NDP's support of the Compassionate Intervention Act, she certainly isn't jumping to the SAS party, who are the ones that brought this about. By the way, I will say, and I've said this many times on the show, I am very supportive of the Compassionate Intervention Act, and I'm happy to see the NDP issuing some level of support for this. We cannot assume that by continuing to just do the things the way we've been doing them, that we're going to get different results. There is a saying there, isn't there, about the definition of insanity? I get it. You know, okay, well, more money needs to be poured into this or that. At the end of the day, there are people, and my lens is not as an expert in addictions, but as a police officer who dealt with this for the better part of 30 years. There are people who have no ability to stabilize enough to even want better for themselves. Right? There are people who have an addiction issue who, when they're not under the influence, will talk about the need to want to get healthy. It doesn't make it easy for them to overcome that addiction, but at least they have those moments where they can see clearly what a better future looks like. There are a lot of people, and I keep hearing people say this is for the very small minority. I'm not so sure it's small. You look at what's happening on city streets, just use Saskatoon and Regina as an example right now. You look at what's happening there, there's people in crisis, serious crisis, that I guarantee you if there's not some sort of intervention, they will die. And in the meantime, they're vulnerable to victimization, or they're doing the victimization, the victimizing themselves. That's the harsh reality of drugs. And so I'm not so sure it is a very, very tiny, small number. I think there's a bigger number than we need, than we know in this province. And by the way, for every commissioned report that you can find that says that this sort of mandatory drug treatment doesn't work, I can also find you a commissioned report by experts that says the opposite. This is one of those ones. You can find the report that says what you want it to. I'm saying we need to try something different, and this is long overdue. Nonetheless, this is the hill that Betty Nippy Albright has decided to stand on, and she, as a result, to her convictions, and I'm seeing a number of people saying good on her for being so loyal and so true to her standards, to her convictions, that she was willing to do this. There's a number of people say that this is, that we need more people like that. Betty had the stones to stand behind her principles, this texter says. I wish other elected people would look at this leader and acknowledge the courage that it takes to do that. Sure, it does. It does. I also think it's going to limit her ability to be effective in the legislature. I don't know that you're going to become more effective if you're sitting as the lone independent. That also is the reality of politics. 1-877-332-8255. Phone lines are open for you. You want to join the conversation wherever you want to go. Paul's been waiting patiently from Saskatoon. Paul, thanks for hanging on. I think I've been getting the same email you have when I just read the notes here. But what is the email you've been receiving?
0: Email is reminder, CRAaccountrevision.com. Now, if you click on it, you know, you tap it. Up comes a foggy picture of, says Canada, CRA, whatever. You can't enlarge it to see what the writing is, but it also has a direct link to this website. Now, number one, I always, whenever I get a strange text, I always try to call the number. Now, I've gotten three of these in the last day and a half because I haven't opened it up.
18: Yeah.
0: And they're tracking it. And you call the number and it says, this number is not in service. Red flag.
18: Red flag.
0: Number two, you click on that link. Now, from what I understand, if you do your banking on your phone, and there's a lot of people do that, they now have access.
18: Don't click on it, Paul.
0: I don't do my banking on my phone. Okay. I have a desktop, right?
18: Yeah.
0: Don't.
18: Yeah.
0: And this goes out to everybody.
18: Well, this is a good public service announcement, Paul. I appreciate you bringing it up. I too have received a CRA email saying I need to update my information. Now that the deadline for filing taxes has passed, of course, it's coming with urgency saying the deadline has passed. But, you know, if you look at it closely, there's things inside that email or the email address itself that lead you clearly to the conclusion that this is not coming from the CRA. So don't click on it. Paul, thank you for the reminder. That's a good PSA right there. 1-877-332-8255. Let's go to Jerry in Regina. We're back to the topic of Betty Nippy Albright's resignation from the NDP, not from the legislature, sitting as an independent. How do you see this, Jerry?
21: Well, I see it as a good thing. I see it as it's really coming to a reckoning point because there is absolutely no, I won't take any shots, I promise. You can't possibly vote against something like that. And then at the same side, be for safe consumption sites as they are. I think what I've said, called in here and said before many, many times, they're not interested in helping people. Who they're interested in helping is the public sector, union industrial complex, homeless industrial complex, which keeps this madness going. And you see what's going on in these communities. I think she stood on business and she stood on principle and walked away from it. Is she perfect? No, but that's what happens when you cobble together a bunch of activists and they're not getting their way. So I'd expect to see more people walking out of there.
18: You know, Jerry's point makes me wonder. I do not have any information that I could call credible that says that there could be some other movement inside the legislature. But I've talked to a couple of people who do have information that I would hope would be credible because of their ties, who suggest that there are other rumblings. So I don't know what that means. I don't know if this is kind of a singular problem or if this is bigger. And does it exist in the NDP? Does it exist in the SAS party? I don't know. This could be just a one-off. And I guess we'll wait and see. As you heard, we had the premier on yesterday. I talked to the premier about what has transpired here with Betty Nippy Albright and his reaction to that. You remember?
1: Well, you know, when our opposition party is having troubles, I'm not going to say a whole bunch and get in the way of any of those troubles from a political perspective. But you know what? You know, Betty is very principled in the voice that she brings to the floor of the assembly. And, you know, she appears to be standing by those principles. I'm not sure her reasoning behind, you know, the action that she's taken. But I know she is a principled MLA. She's passionate about, you know, being a voice on a number of important issues on the floor of the legislature, and if she's finding issue with her party in having that voice heard, well, that's a principled decision that it appears she has made.
18: Once the dust settles, will you have a chat with her? Is that something that you would do?
1: We talk to opposition MLAs, despite what people might expect, you know, frequently. Yeah, so I'd certainly talk to her at some point in time, because, as I say, she has a very principled view on a number of issues and a number of topics, and you know, there might be something that the government can draw from that. And whether she's in the NDP caucus or sitting as an independent, that wouldn't change.
18: That was Premier Scott Moe yesterday on this move. Of course, when he and I were talking, we didn't know the reason why. Now we're starting to learn it might have had to do with the Compassionate Intervention Act, but perhaps when she finally holds the news conference to spill the beans, so to speak, maybe we will learn further about what drove that decision. Let's take a break, come back, and finish up our open lines here on 980 CJME and 650 CKOM.
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7: To be very, very clear, I am not fundamentally opposed to private investment or development in the city. As I said last time, two things can be true at once, that I have concerns, but I also want to see development and investment. However, forever is a long time, and we're being asked to trade a permanent public asset to solve today's short-term budget issues. Against
18: the wind. Victoria Flores is the councillor you just listened to there. She's one of three that voted against the deal to approve the purchase of a portion of REEL and the running of the operations by the Brandt team. It did pass 8-3, and we had Sean Semple, who is the CEO and owner of the Brandt Group of Companies, on the program live this morning. We'll replay a little bit of that conversation later, but if you didn't catch it and you want to hear what Sean Semple had to say, you can always go onto the websites, either ckom.com, cjme.com, and just go under the Evan Bray Show tab. You'll be able to find it there. By the way, some breaking news. We've been following this ship, the cruise ship where the hantavirus outbreak has happened. Well, we know now there are three Canadian passengers who disembarked the cruise ship but are in isolation, two in Ontario, one in Quebec, in isolation because they are displaying symptoms that are aligned with what we are seeing of people who are infected by hantavirus. So this is a deadly thing. We had, you'll remember, we had the conversation earlier in the week where we had Dr. Joseph Blondeau talking about this is a fatal thing. 40% or something of people who, especially if you're vulnerable to breathing issues, this can be devastating to and have an impact on you for sure. Okay, we've got a lot coming up on the show. We're going to check in on the flooding situation a little bit later this morning with the Saskatchewan Water Security Agency. Paul Martin is going to stop by the show momentarily, a little bit later this morning. And we are going to talk about the notion of surveillance pricing. What you need to know about that, that is one of those things that I think is going to be talked about more and more. That conversation is coming up at 10:30. Next, I welcome Peter Kenyon to the show, who is in Saskatchewan from Australia, helping rural economic development. We'll talk about what he's doing in the province with him next here on 650 CKOM and 980 CJME.
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28: Good evening, I'm Mia Holloway-Jabby. Spring flooding is worsening across Saskatchewan. An outbreak of hantavirus on board a cruise ship is not the start of a pandemic.
29: This is not COVID. This is not influenza. It spreads very, very differently.
28: And how the riders are helping a dedicated fan with his recovery. Our top story tonight, we start with the latest in our coverage of Saskatchewan spring flooding. 35 communities are now under a state of emergency, 14 added in the last 48 hours. Steve Roberts is with the Saskatchewan Public Safety Agency. He says it doesn't look like it'll end anytime soon.
30: There is still snow in the northern portions of the province, which will contribute. I mean, that will be coming in the near future.
28: He says warmer temperatures in the coming days could lead to even more runoff as crews work to stabilize roads and help flooded communities. All the flooding is delaying spring seeding. Numbers just released today show overall 3% of this year's crop has been planted. That is 10% behind the 10-year average. As an 82-year-old man fights for his life, a 14-year-old boy sits in jail. He's charged in connection with a fiery crash in Saskatoon that sent the man to the hospital. That boy was in provincial court today. Senior reporter Lara Fominoff has the story.
31: We can't tell you his name, but the teenager appeared by video in a Saskatoon courtroom this morning. Wearing a dirty gray t-shirt and sweatpants, he sat in front of the camera, wringing his hands and running them through his hair over and over again. The boy is facing 4 charges, including dangerous driving, causing bodily harm, and evading police. He'll stay in custody until his next court date on May 12th. A 24-year-old is also facing 1 charge, a possession of stolen property over $5,000 in relation to the same incident. In Saskatoon, I'm Lara Fominoff.
28: Regina is starting to up its concert game. After getting the green light to buy several real buildings, Brandt owner Sean Semple says Regina is starved of concerts currently, and he wants to change that.
32: That's our goal, is to really make this an activity hub, something that, you know, people want to come to every week for different reasons.
28: He says his goal is to have over 100 events a year at the Brandt Center and another 100 on top of that at the new Queen City Distillers performance venue. That'll be right next door. The Regina Pats play at the rink bearing the owner's name.
33: I think it's going to be great that, you know, things are going to get spruced up.
28: GM Dale Durkach says the renovations Brandt is planning to spruce up the arena will help more players stick with the Pats. A cat in the province is dead after catching the bird flu. The province is letting us know about it today, but this happened more than 2 weeks ago. The cat was known to roam around outside, and the province says the risk of exposure might be higher during spring migration. Wendy Wilkins is a disease surveillance veterinarian with the province. She thinks this is happening more often than recorded.
0: We've been hearing reports of cats dying unexpectedly, barn cats, farm cats in particular, sometimes multiple cats on the same farm. However, these rarely make it to the laboratory for testing.
28: We haven't been told exactly where this is happening in the province. The race is on to contain the deadly hantavirus outbreak that killed three people linked to a Dutch cruise ship. We're learning more than two dozen people from 12 different countries left the ship without contact tracing. Those include two Canadians who are now isolating at home in Ontario. A third Canadian on the same returning flight is also isolating at home in Quebec, but none are showing any symptoms. Maria Van Kerkhove is with the World Health Organization. She reiterates that the hantavirus is unlikely to spread into a pandemic.
29: It doesn't spread the same way, like coronaviruses do. It's very different. It's that close, intimate contact that we've seen. And most hantaviruses don't transmit between people at all.
28: Four Canadians remain on the boat as it makes its way to Spain. As the Saskatchewan Rough Riders prepare for their 2026 season, fans have been turning out through the first few days of rookie camp. Green Zone sports reporter Scott Roblin brings us the story of one fan who makes a long journey to camp every single day.
1: The Riders have always been in my blood.
3: While Dwayne Bisdell struggles to remember many things in his life after a traumatic brain injury 5 years ago, the Saskatchewan Rough Riders are still clear in his mind. A team he supports daily by walking 4.7 kilometers to Griffith Stadium.
1: I keep my head down and just think about what's happening today, what happened at training camp yesterday.
3: And while his cognitive function is declining, he still vividly remembers the feeling of celebrating last fall's Grey Cup win.
1: I still can't remember a lot of things. That's one thing I will remember.
3: From Griffith Stadium in Saskatoon, I'm Scott Roblin.
28: Turning into your weather forecast in Saskatoon and central Saskatchewan, tonight a few clouds and 1 degree. Tomorrow, a mix of sun and cloud and 19 degrees. Saturday, sunny and 14 degrees. And Sunday, also sunny, sitting at 19 degrees. In Regina and southern Saskatchewan tonight, skies clearing, minus 2. Tomorrow, 30% chance of showers and 18 degrees. Saturday, sunny and 14 degrees. And Sunday, sunny and 19 degrees. 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

0: Kevin Bray, good to have you here. It's a Thursday morning. Sun is shining. In fact, we should have another kind of another notch warmer today. We've seen throughout the week, starting on Monday, every day, it just turned it up a little bit. So today, a little bit better than yesterday as we head to the weekend, much warmer on the weekend as well. But we might see the possibility of some rain, which for some areas that are dealing with the flooding right now, and we are going to talk a bit more about flooding coming up in about an hour, but it continues to be a challenge in the province. But if you think about the flooding, you know, it really is a reminder of how we hear communities in the province come together, helping with the rescue, those that have been stranded by water, opening their doors of their homes, community centers. It's, to me, that's the beauty of Saskatchewan, and I'm going to say rural Saskatchewan. I'm from a small town myself, as you know, the importance of community. It's what keeps those rural areas alive, whether it's in times of hardship or when you're looking to do great things. Rural development, connection, so important. And it means a lot to my next guest, Peter Kenyon. You might remember Peter. We had him on the show last year. Internationally recognized rural development expert. He's the founder of the Bank of Ideas. What is the Bank of Ideas? We'll find out a bit more about that as well. Peter's from Australia, but he's back in Saskatchewan, meeting with community members and leaders across the province, talking about building stronger economies, deepening engagement, turning existing strengths into real growth for the future. This is all part of a partnership with the Saskatchewan Economic Development Alliance. And Peter Kenyon is joining me in Estevan right now. Peter, welcome back to Saskatchewan.
1: Fantastic to be here, Evan, and on your show again.
0: Yeah, so I know you describe yourself as a community enthusiast and a social capitalist. What does that mean?
1: Well, I believe in community. I'm passionate about community. Whatever the issue, I believe community, not the latest government program, community is the answer. So I believe passionately in this. After my faith, after my family, probably nothing's more important to me than this thing called community. And I suppose I'm just passionate about how we get together, how we come together, how we actually together build kind of like places where we want families to be raised, where we build a stronger local economy, and where we really do have a sense of connection and purpose that really we all are kind of like born for. And I suppose that's like you. I'm a small towns boy. I was brought up in a small town. I continue to live in a small town. I believe passionately there we have a sense of connection and belonging and a sense of destiny that often people in cities don't have. Mm. So I'm on about how we might continue to build communities. My own country, probably close to 80% of our inland towns are actually dying. They're losing population. They're losing business life. Young people are departing these places. I'm keen on reversing all of that, and I'm just been excited to be here in Saskatchewan to see the similarities that we share, particularly as I come from the wheat belt of Western Australia. We've got so much in common, and I've just been learning so much and hopefully sharing a few insights about what we are discovering.
0: I was going to say, you've been to our province before. What are the similarities you see that set us up for the opportunities of success that you've seen in Australia?
1: Well, I mean, firstly, where I come from, Western Australia, Saskatchewan, we have so much in common. We are the grain states of our nation. We're the mining kind of like powerhouses of the nation. We're the dark skies kind of like place. We're the sunniest place. We have so much in common. But the thing I love that we have in common, we have a couple of big cities, but lots of small towns. And I suppose what I've seen is just simply the way here that really at the end of the day, what matters is people kind of like coming together, believing in their community, looking at what they've got as assets, and then beginning to work together. I've said over and over this week, I think community building is all discovering what people care about, who else cares about that, and more important, what are we going to do together to kind of like make things happen for the better of our community? And I see so many similarities between our small towns and your small towns.
0: Peter Kenyon is my guest. He's a renowned Australian rural development expert. I mentioned he's the founder of the Bank of Ideas. We're going to get to that in a second. So, you know, Peter, when you talk about the ag sector, you talk about the mining sector, how much, talk about the culture and how the culture of Saskatchewan and your home part of Australia plays into this as well.
1: Well, I think culture and identity and where we come from, all of that is so important. I often say, you know, being brought up and living in a small town, when you don't know what you're doing, someone else does. And to me, that's a bit of a joke about that sense of connection and that belonging that we actually have there. But in these communities, we, and it's been a theme of the workshops I've been running this week, is how do we actually stimulate community and business prosperity through more storytelling, through kind of like fun and creating the wow factor. And I suppose one of the things I've been talking about is how do we improve our narrative? How do we begin to discover all those amazing stories and what's gone on in the past and how do we link them to where we want to go in the future? And it's all part of identifying our culture, identity, and where we actually want to go. And again, I find so many similarities between small towns where I come from and the small towns here, where one, as people begin to, you know, asset map, I call it treasure mapping, all those stories and traditions and beginning to kind of like see what is it we have, where have we been, but where do we want to go and how do we use our culture and what's gone on in the past, our heritage to kind of like help in that kind of like journey.
0: Mm-hmm. Peter, talk about, you're the founder of the Bank of Ideas. Talk about what that is and how you're trying to leverage that here in Saskatchewan to take economic development forward.
1: Ideas is an acronym, stands for Initiatives for the Development of Enterprising Action and Strategies. And I suppose what it's been on about now for 35 years is simply trying to work with people in rural communities in particular to begin to become engaged in where they want to go as a community. I often say in Australia, one of the reasons why up to 80% of our towns are slowly fading away is they all keep waiting for the cavalry somehow to turn up from Perth or Sydney or Canberra or something to somehow save the town. What we've been on about is really trying to encourage people, if we're going to have a future, we who live there, who care about this place, know its assets, how do we come together and often using our own resources start to put in place actions that build community and business life. And what we've been trying to do as an organisation now for 35 years is simply work alongside people, helping to facilitate that discovery, helping to excite people that, you know what, we can make a difference, we can do things, and begin to work with people on taking, initiating kind of like actions. Our motto is simply, you know, think big, start small, but look, act now. And that's been really the process that we have been trying to work with communities across probably now about 64 countries. And believe it or not, we have a lot in common in rural countries, whether it be in South Africa, Australia, New Zealand, Canada, Europe. So much in common, and the processes I'm beginning are really very similar. It is about starting from within. You know, community building is not an outside-in, top-down type job. It's an inside-out job. It's not about responding to the latest government program. It's about looking at what have we got, where are we at, where do we want to go, and what are the best options, and what are we going to rally around together as a community?
0: Peter Kenyon is my guest, an Australian rural development expert, Saskatchewan Economic Development Alliance, partnering together with Peter to bring this about. Can you give an example, Peter? Like, when we talk about this, it sometimes can be an abstract notion of rural economic development. Just give me an example. It doesn't even have to be from Saskatchewan, where you've been able to kind of unleash this growth.
1: Well, you know, there's a whole pile of towns I could talk about in Australia who, you know, I've been working recently with a little town, William Creek, smallest town in Australia, population 7. But we actually had 15 at the workshop to kind of like initiate the process, I think, because we offered free beer and it was amazing where people came from. But you know what, just to see the transformation of the community like that, and I can quote other communities where really over a period of time, and it's not something that happens instantly, but you know, I often quote the town of Coolin, where over a 30-year period, that town of under 200 people has tripled its population and just implemented a whole pile of both community and business development. But you know what I really want to talk about is the amazing stuff happening in Saskatchewan. Amazing communities. That little town of Assiniboia down there, I was just blown away having 3 days place there and just learning what they were doing in terms of their programs and bringing community together, and that infrastructure that they've created with the Prince of Wales Rec Centre and that amazing ice rink complex they built. But, you know, the way that they've just focused on mobilising community, and really very much due to the leadership, particularly of Mayor Sharon there and that amazing team they have there at the town. Another community I love, and it's just been a joy to go back after 12 months, is Bigger. You know, New York is big, but we're bigger. And that's kind of like one-line slogan they've had for a long time and the way they've played upon that. But I love the fact that, you know, they really recognise the importance of Main Street, the importance it does in demonstrating to the visitor and the locals pride and confidence of a community. And all of that being initiated by a former resident, Wayne Brownlee and his wife, who, you know, were resident, they were born in that town. They went to school there. They started dating there. They graduated there. They buried their parents there. They've moved on, and Wayne became very a very top business person, as many people would be aware, particularly in the potash industry. But, you know, what I love is that they want to give back to their hometown. And they challenged the town with providing a $2.5 million matching grant. We're willing to kind of like match what you can raise, up to $2.5 million, to revitalize that main street. And you should see what's happened there. Mm. It's taken 5 years, but it's opening in the coming couple of weeks. And people will be blown away at both the main street and that huge, now what they're referring to as Brownlee Park, where the railway station is, the new infrastructure. Boy, have they created heart within that town and really, really putting that town on the map. Too many of our small towns are merely dots on the map. It's about how do we go beyond that. And I think what I saw in Bigger, what I saw in Assiniboia, and what I've seen in so many of the towns that I've driven through and run workshops this week, are just exciting initiatives where residents have decided to get involved in the action, where they, starting with what they have got, not what they haven't got, and beginning to look at the options to build prosperity, and then identifying the best options and starting to work together to make it happen. That, to me, is the exciting stuff about community and economic development, and the type of stuff that CEDA, in particular as a resource agency here in Saskatchewan, have really tried to support and encourage, and doing an amazing job.
0: Peter Kenyon is my guest, Australian rural development expert. You are doing this kind of cross-Saskatchewan tour. You're in Estevan now, but I think you said you're going to Melville later today?
1: Yes, I'm driving to Melville. I need to say a slight detour. I've got to go back by Assiniboia. I left my power cord to my computer there, and that's proving a little bit of a challenge, not having been able to power my computer. So I've got a slight detour, which won't worry me. I look forward

0: I, you know, 20 years ago was involved in some stuff in Drumhallen, and I'm just interested to go back to see what they're doing with the dinosaurs there. But I'm just looking forward to having 2 days to just take in small town Saskatchewan as I cross from the east to the west and head into Calgary to fly back to Australia.
1: Peter, it's always appreciated to give us a little bit of time, have you on the program. Welcome back. Enjoy your last few days in the province.
0: Well, thank you, Evan, and thank you for what your show does to encourage people to value their community and get involved in the community. Your show is so important. Best to you, Evan, and thank you again for this opportunity.
1: Always appreciate the chat. Peter Kenyon, renowned Australian rural development expert. And a lot of times, like, I've watched and listened to some of the speeches that Peter has delivered. It sometimes is your community taking it upon itself to spark this economic development, this rural development. But in other cases, it's communities working together. Sometimes you've got communities side by side. One doesn't have a hospital, for example. The other one does. It doesn't mean that you need to build hospitals in both, but sometimes there is that economic connection. So good on CETA, the Saskatchewan Economic Development Alliance, for continuing this important discussion in our province. 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

0: You're going to be getting a little bit of homework in the mail in the next little bit. If you haven't already, have you got your census? I got mine in the mail the other day. Government of Canada, of course, begun the collection of data for the 2026 census of population and the 2026 census of agriculture. Two different census surveys. Do not mix them up. Many people I know have. It's easy to do because what you get in the mail is the letter that's got the information. Yeah, this is your census. You're required to complete it by, in the case that I got, May 12th. And then it's got a secure access code. You go online, you enter that code. Many people have gotten an agriculture census form and tried to enter the secure access code in the population census website link. So you you need to be sure which one you're going to. But keep in mind, this is done regularly, a collection of information about the population used to determine a whole bunch of things, political representation, infrastructure needs, and you name it. They do this every 10 years. They change that to every 5 years, a very in the not that far past, to accommodate the fact that there's been rapid growth in the country. So they just found that every 10 years wasn't giving them accurate enough information. And yes, you are obliged to do it. No, you won't go to jail. I think 2016 is when they took the jail provision out, but there are penalties, $500 if you put false information in there, $1,000 for refusing outright, plus a criminal record. So there are consequences to it, and they have enforced this in the past. There's two, by the way, if you're doing the population census, there's two. There's what they call the short form one, and it's something like 20 questions. 75% of Canadian households get the short one. 25% get the long one. Evan Bray got the long one. It took a little while to fill it out because they ask, I mean, there's a ton of stuff in there that they are looking for in terms of demographic information and you name it. So that's one piece of homework that you're likely to get in the mail. The other one is the province is mailing out this postcard wanting to know your thoughts on the social media ban topic. Should there be a social media ban for youth in Canada under a certain age? There's a couple of different options the province has put on there to try and get a handle on what the provincial position will be. We had the premier on the show talking about this yesterday. Of course, he says that it will be the federal government that will come up with the regulations, but there is a way that the province will support that, so they want to hear from you. Those postcards have prepaid information on them, so once you receive it in the mail, fill it out, just drop it in the mailbox, and your voice will be heard there. I'm both looking forward to and frustrated already with our next topic. The notion of surveillance pricing. This is when companies use your data, know what's important to you, even know if it's urgently important to you, and then adjust, aka jack up the price. So in some cases, you could pay a different price than someone else shopping for the same product. I've got the former CEO of BlackBerry on the line next to talk about this phenomenon, how it's playing out, and maybe what we can do to protect ourselves. That's coming up next here, 650 CKOM and 980 CJME.
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4: Good evening, I'm Mia Holowicza. More communities across Saskatchewan are being swallowed up by spring runoff. 35 of them are now under a state of emergency, 14 added in the last 48 hours. Fast-moving water has forced about 11 highway closures as crews work to keep roads from washing out. The SPSA says some areas are beginning to recede, but others still haven't reached peak flow levels. Widespread flooding is also keeping farmers out of the field. We have the first crop report of the season, and it shows 3% of this year's crop has been planted. Now that is 10% behind the 10-year average. The first documented case of a cat catching the bird flu has been recorded in southeastern Saskatchewan. Wendy Wilkins is a vet in the province and says she believes other barn and farm felines have gotten the bird flu as well. They just never make it to the lab for testing. Turning into your weather forecast in Saskatoon and central Saskatchewan, tonight a few clouds and 1 degree. Tomorrow a mix of sun and cloud and 19 degrees. Saturday sunny and 14 degrees. And Sunday also sunny, sitting at 19 degrees. In Regina and southern Saskatchewan tonight, skies clearing, minus 2. Tomorrow, 30% chance of showers and 18 degrees. Saturday, sunny and 14 degrees. And Sunday, sunny and 19 degrees. 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
0: Good morning and welcome back to the program. Evan Bray, great to have you here. As I flip through articles, I do my prepping and my planning for this show every day. Every once in a while, you'll come by an article and you'll actually slow down. Like, you're skimming the article. You actually slow down and say, okay, I'm actually starting this from the start again. I want to read this article thoroughly. That happened to me about a week ago when I was reading an article on the notion of surveillance pricing. And I'm going to warn you right now, by the time I got done this article, I was frustrated. And you might be too. Surveillance pricing is the notion of companies using personal data, like where you live, what phone you have, shopping habits, even how desperate you might be in certain situations, whether it's to travel, to rent a car, whatever. They use that data to quietly charge people different prices for the same product or service. Now, the article I was reading had a quote in it from a fellow by the name of Jim Balsillie. Jim is a former Research in Motion and BlackBerry CEO. He's the founder of the Canadian Shield Institute, which is a nonpartisan organization aiming to build economic resilience and sovereignty. And he talks in this article quite a bit about the notion of surveillance pricing. I'm happy to say Jim Balsillie is joining us by phone this morning. Jim, thank you for taking the call.
22: Oh, pleasure to be with you, Evan.
0: So since I read that first article, and since then I've read more, I've actually listened to a couple of podcasts that you were the guest on. Can you just start off by explaining, in your words, what surveillance pricing is?
22: Well, I think you explained it pretty well, which is fundamentally, if we knew how much data was collected on us every second of every day, our jaws would be on the floor. And what they do is they use that with very sophisticated algorithms to figure you out. And not only what you are, but actually how to change you and drive you in certain directions. And that, when you do that, it's very, very, very profitable. But it breaks down and violates a lot of the fundamental values and tenets that our contemporary democratic capitalist society is built upon.
0: I know that. I mean, I've experienced, as I'm sure many of us have, that, you know, the more you Google patio furniture, the more often you're going to see patio furniture ads coming up in your feeds and whatever. That's algorithms at work. This, though, is completely different than that. And it's using information for a different purpose. It feels like a more negative purpose.
22: Yeah, it'd be like, imagine if you're Googling patio furniture, but in a previous message you sent to someone, oh my God, our stuff broke and everybody's here tomorrow, I'm desperate to get new furniture, and the algorithm says bump Evan's price by 50%, but the other person who's not as desperate, they're going to shop for a week, give them the lower price.
0: Are there no rules against this, Jim?
22: Well, there are 24 states in the United States that are doing rules on this, various forms on transparency to let people know what's going on, to outright bans. and so on. And Wab Canoe has tabled legislation on this in Manitoba. So it skirts on a lot of these digital realms. They skirt on the edges of traditional things like what are harms, what is discrimination, and so on. And it's not the purpose of our conversation, but Premier Mo is now having a conversation with Saskatchewanians about social media, and there are many of these for youth, children. There's many of these harms that are happening. We all know costs are going up, paychecks don't go as far as they used to. Kids have mental health. People are more polarized. Like, we feel the harms, and we feel we're not quite sure what it is, but most of the time it'll dial back to these abusive digital systems that we don't really have effective rules for.
0: Jim Balsillie is my guest, the former Research in Motion and BlackBerry CEO, and as I mentioned, founder of the Canadian Shield Institute. So is there a certain demographic of people that this targets, or is it literally, because it could be from a financial standpoint, a physical, an emotional standpoint, who is the target group, or is it all of us?
22: Yeah, I mean, if you're searching for, you know, education services for your kids, and they find out that you live in a prosperous neighborhood or you have a more expensive laptop, then, yeah, they might charge you more. Or if you're a desperate mother who's, you know, stuck and you're a single mother and you need diapers and this is all you got, then they might charge you more. So it's exploitation, and it breaks fair markets. But I don't think there's any easy demographic to stick it into. Whatever they've got on you, whatever they can apply to an algorithm to tailor a price that's the maximum they think they can get from you in that circumstance, I don't think it's the vulnerable tend to be more easily exploitable. So I would suspect the bias is more there.
0: When I was reading about this, I saw in some articles talk about surveillance pricing. Some articles talked about algorithmic pricing. Are they the same things?
22: No, though surveillance pricing uses surveillance, algorithmic pricing is applied. It changes price, but it changes prices for everybody. So if the taxi service says on Friday night, we surge our prices by 50% because we know everybody's out and about, that's algorithmic, or it's snowing out or something like that. That's algorithmic price. But when two people get a very different price for the same thing at the same time based on very personal surveillance information, that's surveillance pricing, but it also uses algorithms, but it's tailored to the individual.
0: Jim Balsillie is my guest. I was reading an article where one of the, I don't know, I think he was a founder of an organization that essentially uses this type of technology and benefits from the notion of surveillance pricing. He basically said, this is just the free market at work. I've heard you suggest that this is actually a broken free market. Can you explain?
22: Absolutely. The free market is predicated on transparency and fair balance of power and fair balance of information. And this is the opposite of that. There's a complete imbalance of power. There's no transparency on what's going on. And there's an enormous asymmetry in terms of information they have on you, but you don't have on them. So this breaks free markets. And when people say this is the free market at work, that's just gaslighting. That's like saying child labor is just free market at work.
0: We're talking about surveillance pricing, basically when companies use your data to dictate what price they're charging you, and that could be a different price than someone else is paying for the same product, for the same service. Do we have a sense, Jim? It seems to me like there's lots of data around this in the United States. Is there similar reports in Canada?
22: The Competition Bureau now has the ability to do market research through their new powers, and they're doing it for coordination algorithmic pricing for reducing competition. There hasn't been the same amount of research in Canada, but it's the same companies, and you can be assured that it's happening. If it's happening in the U.S., it's happening here. And fundamentally, there's issues of transparency, there's issues of needing to do research, but there's absolutely nothing wrong with governing this stuff amongst many other things that are causing. I mean, these harms are used not only in the consumer, but they're used to downward pressure wages for gig workers. There's lots of algorithms that mess with kids on social media and so on and so forth. Like, the harms happen. You know it. We don't need to wait 10 years when really the harms have been egregious to finally move on this stuff.
0: So what can we do? I mean, aside from waiting for government to put some sort of regulations in place, which might be part of the answer, but is there something we as consumers can do?
22: Well, there just isn't that much a consumer can do. It's kind of like a manufacturer spilling mercury waste product into the water table and says, well, I'm down upstream, what do I care? In a sense, you know, besides moving away or moving upstream, this is a real public good, consumer good. This is what governments are for. It's like speed limits in front of schools. You don't want a free market for speed and blood alcohol limits in front of schools. You say protecting kids, going to school is a public good. We're going to, you know, you can't drink, you can't drive fast, and we're going to enforce it. And if you break the rules, there's very serious penalty. This is why you have a civilized society. And don't buy the gaslighting that this is something about free markets and free choice. It's the exact opposite. And those that use that kind of word salad, it's just a contemporary form of bullying.
0: So the notion of let's go back to my patio furniture. We happen to be shopping for patio furniture right now. So am I better clearly to walk into a store with a door than shop online? Because a store with a door isn't likely to use this same sort of surveillance pricing on a customer.
22: Well, they're now using Walgreens was using biometrics in their stores in the U.S. and they're using digital price tags that can change in stores. And so, and much of the shopping does happen online. So, but the fact that you can't trust the online or the fact that there aren't rules in the store, no, I don't think if it's wrong, it's wrong. If there's rules against it, it should stop, and I don't think you should have to be that hyper-vigilant to these kinds of abuses. Any more than you'd say to your kids crossing the street, you have to look left and right 10 times and race across the street to not get hit by a drunk driver. There's a place for public policy to make a safe and decent country while we still count on the capitalist system for people to bring their best to bear to the economy. These are not incompatible systems.
0: Jim, I have really appreciated this chat. You've opened my eyes to a few things, so thanks so much for your time today.
22: Pleasure, Evan.
0: Jim Balsillie, former Research in Motion and BlackBerry CEO, now is the founder of Canadian Shield Institute, which is a nonpartisan organization building economic resilience and sovereignty. This notion of surveillance pricing, I said it might infuriate you. I warned you up front. This is a frustrating thing. And I feel like I've sensed this happen before, even if you're repeatedly looking. Like I remember Jody and I were looking to go on a trip. This was a few years ago. And we kept searching the same trip over and over. And it seemed like every time we did, the price went up. And so, you know, I wonder how much of that was just whether it's the algorithm or just the sense of urgency that they're able to detect from us, from our the amount of searches that we do, that basically kind of gives them the ability to jack that price up. So it's quite a thing. And I think he said it off the start there. Jim said, you'll be shocked. Your jaw would drop if you knew just how much of your data is out there. So happy to hear your thoughts. If you've got an example of this or you've had this happen to you, 1-877-332-8255. Shoot me a text. 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
19: After a drought of 20 years since Saskatchewan's last new uranium mine, we now have two new ones in just a month. The federal government has greenlighted the Rook One project by NextGen, a $2 billion project on the west side of the province's Athabasca Basin. And it comes just weeks after Ottawa gave the okay for Denison's new Wheeler River development. I'm Paul Martin.
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30: Cut you down a size, don't do me like that, don't do me like that, oh, I love you, baby.
0: Thank you for the texters coming in on the notion of surveillance pricing. It's one of these conversations, I think, the more you dig into it, the more concerned you should be. Kevin says, regarding surveillance pricing, citizens shouldn't have to do anything to protect themselves. The government should make laws that make it illegal. Cameron in Regina said, I just experienced something like this on Sunday, shopping online for an e-scooter for my son. By the time I returned to the brand and model of my choice, the price had been reduced an additional 10%. This was all within 15 minutes. If it was legitimately reduced 10%, I guess maybe that was a good thing, Cameron. Varying prices for personal situations, not a good path to go down. The antidote for surveillance pricing is to shop in person locally where prices are visible for all to see. Tammy in Saskatoon. I agree, Tammy. That's why I said that to Jim. I says, you know, to me, if you don't shop online, if you walk into an actual store in your community, unless they've got digital pricing and they can somehow change it in front of you as you're there. I mean, you shouldn't be as prone to this. Here's a text that says, Ron in Saskatoon, a friend of mine's been planning a trip to Egypt for over 6 months, has been continually looking for flights. His price for a flight was $2,100. His wife's price was $1,100. Same browser, same company. He has been searching daily for the flight where she hasn't. I've heard of those exact situations happening before. Nick in Saskatoon says Loblaws uses purchase history to generate custom coupons in the PC app. I still price check competitors and get their coupons. It almost always works in my favor. Cindy with a text, would surveillance pricing not just be a first step to a system that also operates on the flip side, using personal status and behaviors to determine what gets handed out to whom? A dangerous concept in countries operating under a communist mentality. Cindy, thank you for the text. Thank you to everyone who joined in the conversation today on this notion of surveillance pricing. Something tells me we'll talk more about this in the days and months ahead. Well, the flooding continues in the province. It's quite a desperate situation, depending on what part of the province you're in. Roadways washed out, fields incapable of seeding for probably quite some time. We will check in with the head of the Saskatchewan Water Security Agency. Coming up next, Sean Jakes, the president of that organization, joins us for a check-in on flooding. Where's it at? Is it going to get worse? And what can we do, if anything, to predict this and prevent it in the future? We'll talk about that with Mr. Jakes coming up next here on 650 CKOM, 980 CJME.
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1: From the National Newsroom of the Canadian Press, I'm John Kennedy. BC Premier David Eby says the community of Tumbler Ridge is getting a new high school, with the old one to be demolished. Eby says the deadly mass shooting in February changed the lives of Tumbler Ridge residents forever. He says the new school will be built as quickly as possible.
2: We want to make sure we're doing things right by the survivors, by the families, by the people of Tumbler Ridge. They need to direct this, and I'd like to thank them for their work in that. And I want to thank the mayor of Tumbler Ridge for being a constant support in this.
1: Eby says the local school board took a cautious approach after the traumatic event to find out what residents wanted to do. And they heard overwhelmingly a desire to move the school to a new location. A Canadian expert says the type of hantavirus plaguing the MV Hondius cruise ship is different from the type present in Canada. David Safranitz is the chief of special pathogens at the National Microbiology Laboratory in Winnipeg.
3: Andes virus, the one responsible for this cruise ship outbreak that we're seeing now, that's in South America. So that the rodent reservoir of that virus is exclusive to South America. It doesn't exist in North America. It's highly unlikely that the virus could ever actually take hold and become endemic in countries like Canada or even the United States.
1: Two Canadians who were on board the vessel are isolating at home, along with a third Canadian who wasn't on the ship but may have come into close contact with a symptomatic individual. Manitoba's government is sounding the alarm over rising HIV rates as the province continues to document new cases of the virus at levels more than three times higher than the rest of Canada. The province has declared a public health emergency and is planning to raise awareness and work on new measures to stop the rise. Health Minister Uzoma Azaguara says the declaration allows for greater awareness and education.
4: This declaration allows for greater awareness and education. It allows for more people to have access to what they need. And we're also hoping it helps to reduce the stigma that can often be a barrier to people accessing the care that they need.
1: The province said new cases have been steadily increasing over the last 6 years, with 328 detected in 2025 compared to 90 cases in 2019. British Columbia is investing up to $1 million to field test new technology that could predict and prevent lightning triggering wildfires. Vancouver's Skyward Wildfire Technologies says it releases lightning reduction material into storms where high ignition risks are identified. It describes the material as a silica or basalt fiber with an aluminum nano coating. The BC government says the company also uses artificial intelligence to help predict areas at higher risk of wildfires caused by lightning. This is the Canadian Press. In sports, Montreal has pulled ahead in its PWHL playoff series against the reigning champion Minnesota. Haley Skirmura had a goal and an assist as the Victoire beat the Frost 2-1, taking a 2-1 edge in the best-of-five semifinal matchup. Montreal can advance to the final with a win over Minnesota tomorrow. Cade Cunningham had 25 points and 10 assists. Tobias Harris scored 21 points, and the Detroit Pistons beat the Cleveland Cavaliers 107-97, taking a 2-0 lead in their second-round NBA playoff. Game 3 goes ahead in Cleveland, where the Cavs were 4-0 in the first round against Toronto. NCAA will be expanding its March Madness tournaments by 8 teams each next season. It'll add more early round games in the first week without altering the overall format, and the new 76-team brackets for men and women will feature 12 games involving 24 teams. The winner joins the main 64-team bracket starting Thursday for men and Friday for women. From the Canadian Press, I'm John Kennedy.
5: I'm Mia Holloway-Chuck with the 650 CKOM News Center. More communities across Saskatchewan are being swallowed by spring runoff. The Saskatchewan Public Safety Agency says some areas are beginning to recede, but others still haven't reached peak flow levels. And this flooding is keeping farmers out of the field. We have the first crop report of the season. It shows 3% of this year's crop has been planted. It's 10% behind the 10-year average. As an 82-year-old man fights for his life, a 14-year-old boy sits in jail. He's charged in connection with a fiery crash in Saskatoon that sent the man to the hospital. That boy was in court on Thursday and will be remanded until his next appearance. Taking a look at your CKOM weather in Saskatoon and central Saskatchewan, overnight a few clouds and 1 degree. Friday, a mix of sun and cloud and 19. That's your 650 CKOM news update. I'm Mia Holloway-Chuck.
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6: Love is gone away. If it keeps on raining, love is going away.
7: Welcome back to the show. It's a Thursday morning where we continue to watch flooding. We've got reporters out of our CKOM newsroom continuing to cover parts of Saskatchewan. Predominantly that east central part of the province where we are still seeing a lot of flooding taking place, a major concern. A lot of it has to do with rapidly melting snow, rising river levels affecting many communities in several regions in the province. We're seeing a number of communities in a local state of emergency. We've had to see a number of evacuations. And clearly, I mean, this is not only having that type of an impact, but the impact on a lot of fields right now look more like a lake than a field. And normally, this time of the year, you'd see tractors in those fields out seeding. Well, clearly, that is not happening. Areas like Quill Lakes, Carrot River, parts of the Assiniboine River Basin, especially high water levels. So to help us understand this, we had the Saskatchewan Public Safety Agency on earlier this week to talk about the emergency side of this. I want to talk about the water flow side of this, and this is where our next guest, Sean Jakes, comes in. He's the president of the Saskatchewan Water Security Agency, and Sean joins me by phone from his office. Sean, thanks for taking our call today.
8: Thanks for having me this morning, Evan.
7: I'm sure you've been very busy, especially the last couple of weeks. Just talk about what we're seeing this year and perhaps put it into perspective on what we would normally see this time of the year.
8: Yeah, certainly, Evan. And, when we chatted the last time, I talked a little bit about the large snowpack that we saw in the northern part of the province in particular. And so, we saw a higher than average snowpack, and then we had a number of late spring storms that brought, significant snowfall. And then to couple that, a late thaw, a lot of the melting didn't occur till the end of April, beginning of May. And so then that's what's creating that significant runoff in northeastern and east central Saskatchewan. And I think what we're seeing, just to put it in perspective, some of the highest flows are in that northeast around Carrot River area. And we have a station at a place called Smoky Burn. And that's the highest ever water flow recorded at 1,000 cubic meters per second. And normal flow would be about 200 cubic meters in a spring melt. But to put that in perspective, Evan, is right now currently in Saskatoon on the South Saskatchewan River, the river is flowing at about 100 cubic meters per second. So we recorded at one point 10 times the flow on a smaller river system.
7: So can you compare that to, when was the last time we saw this level of flooding in the province?
8: So, we've had a number of dry years, certainly the last 6-7 years have been much drier than normal. Back in 2014, we saw some, flooding. 2010, 2011 were some of the years that we saw. 2011, I think, was the last year that we saw a late melt with deep snowpacks that created flooding in Saskatchewan.
7: Has the snow melted now? Is there much snowpack left? I guess what I'm getting at here is, where are we at in terms of the kind of the peak of this flooding?
8: Yeah, certainly, a lot of parts of Saskatchewan, we're starting to see the water recede. A little over a week ago, 10 days ago, we were faced with flooding up in the Meadow Lake area. Water started to recede there. Other parts of Saskatchewan, even around Quill Lake, some of that is, starting to go down slowly. But there are areas on the eastern side, northeastern side of the province that, we're still expecting the peak to happen over the next few days. Particularly the Red Deer River Basin located south of Hudson Bay, those we're expecting to peak over the next few days. There's some areas around Prince Albert that are still seeing active snow melt out of the forest areas. and some of the Assiniboine River system, the headwaters of the Assiniboine, the snow is melting there and is going to increase flows in that system as well.
7: We've seen rivers in a few parts of the province at very low levels. I mean, I even think about in Saskatoon, the prairie lily hasn't been able to set sail because of the sandbars. And that's just to illustrate the fact that the river has been quite low. Will we see those river levels not only rise with everything going on, but stay at a more sustained level through the year?
8: Yeah, I think, you make a good point about the South Saskatchewan River, and, the flows are relatively low there right now, but that's because whatever's flowing in on that system, we're capturing into Lake Diefenbaker right now. We've been monitoring the snowpack in the Rocky Mountains all winter. And Dr. John Pomeroy was just doing some media about this, I believe, yesterday. You know, it's some of the deepest snow that they've seen in decades in the eastern slope of the Rocky Mountain. And so snowmelt accounts for 60% of the flow on the South Sask River, and the other 40% usually is rains. And so depending how that melts and if we get any rain, we are expecting to see a significant increase of flow on the Saskatchewan River. In some areas, I think to reference Dr. Pomeroy, he said some of the stations in the Rockies, they've recorded over 4 meters of snow and converting that into a water equivalent, a meter of water. So that's going to make its way eventually down the river system. And that melt is, the temperatures are starting to rise and it's just starting now. And so towards the end of May, we'll see the results of that as it melts.
7: Sean Jakes is the president of the Saskatchewan Water Security Agency. If I look at some of the mapping, Sean, it feels to me like while we've got extreme flooding happening in areas of the province, there are still areas that are hit by drier conditions and don't look as if they will benefit from this water the same way other parts might.
8: Yeah, certainly. Saskatchewan is a very large province, and you are correct. We're much of the, east central northern part of the province. We are seeing a lot of moisture, which is, certainly causing some problems. But then the southwest part of our province is much on the drier side. But thankfully, those areas also receive some of those late spring snows, which will help the surface moisture. But as far as the runoff, Evan, you're correct. A lot of the tributaries down there, they've been done running for, several weeks now.
7: Is there, you and I talk about water reserves, is this going to be positive things for this year going forward for our water reserves in the province?
8: For sure. Going into the fall, our reservoirs were actually in pretty good shape. Our largest reservoir being Lake Diefenbaker was sitting at a good level. This will help. It's helping recharge groundwater. And it's also flowing water down the system, right into the Cumberland Delta, where they have been experiencing some extremely dry conditions. So, the increased flows definitely will help fill up some of those systems.
7: I was reading an article the other day talking about, and it was, I think, more kind of asking the question through the article, does some of the land development that we see, and I'm talking agriculture land development where there's draining happening, bluff clearing, those types of things, does that play a factor in any of this flooding that we're seeing?
8: Well, I mean, it will have, there's probably some impact, but it's minimal, especially when you see, flows of this magnitude. It has a reduced impact, on those flows. I mean, there's just was so much water, in that snow, and it melted so quickly, that's where the majority of the water is coming from.
7: I'm guessing there will be an after action table where people will be there from the Saskatchewan Public Safety Agency, highways. There'll be a few different people. You, I'm guessing, will be there as well on behalf of the Saskatchewan Water Security Agency. The question will bubble up. Is there something we could have done to have better prepared or prevented this from happening? What are your thoughts there?
8: So, as the water agency in the province, since mid-April, we've issued 4 advisories on high flows and ice jamming. I think you and I talked early April. We're monitoring, and I think we're trying to provide that information. My team's been in contact with over 1,200 communities, to give them the most update information on flows. What really impacted this, we can't control the weather, unfortunately, and it's that, that large snowpack and a late thaw. And, when it's cold weather, snow's not melting, and then all of a sudden you get, you know, a rapid warm up, it's going to create, you know, water flowing. And so that is a little bit hard, you know, to predict that. But we, you know, try, the best we can do is to get that information out to communities, and we continue to have that conversation with communities that are impacted and could be impacted, to give them the information what they need and work with, you know, our other partner agencies like the Public Safety Agency.
7: When you look at where things are at right now, you talked about some of the water subsiding in some areas. When do you expect to see, you know, I don't even know if I can call it a return to normal, but somewhat of a return to normal? How far off is that?
8: Well, again, I mean, it really does depend on, you know, the weather that we're seeing and the temperatures. And it, again, we're going to continue to monitor it. So I'm, you know, over the next, you know, few weeks, we'll start to see those, hopefully we'll see those, you know, those water levels start to recede.
7: Right. Is there, and this kind of goes back to the question I was just chatting with you about, Sean Jakes is my guest, Saskatchewan Water Security Agency. Are there things, we often will talk about during wildfire season, things that communities can do or the province could do to try and protect the communities. Do you expect there will be conversations that come from this? I even think about things like infrastructure, roadways and bridges and rail crossings. Is there something that should be done in certain parts of the province on the information that you have available to you that would prevent some level of this catastrophe going forward?
8: So Water Security Agency does administer a program called the Emergency Flood Damage Reduction Program. And so that what that program is there for is to help implement emergency flood protection measures for communities or municipalities or businesses and individuals. So it's there to help, you know, whether it be for drinking wells, do they need to, you know, maybe they need to build a berm around, you know, their property. And that, those are the kinds of things that are eligible under that program. So I think right now, the last I'd heard, we have something like 24, 25 applications from, you know, whether it be communities or individuals. And as we make that contact with, you know, people that are impacted, we make them aware of this program.
7: Appreciate the chat today, Sean. Thanks for your time. And I'm sure we'll connect again soon.
8: You bet. Thanks for having me, Evan.
7: Sean Jakes is the president of the Saskatchewan Water Security Agency, one of many organizations working essentially around the clock right now. And tip of the hat, once again, I will say to community volunteers, to those that are out there with efforts to protect human life, animal life. We've seen some, I know cattle have been affected by this. So it's something that many people are obviously taking a keen interest in and paying attention to from that standpoint. The protection of property. We've seen a number of evacuations that have had to happen. So thank you, as always, to the people that are sharing your stories. These are very personal stories, but your stories, your pictures with us, it helps us inform the province what is going on in an area when it might not be in front of our eyes each and every day. The fact that you're willing to share your story is very much appreciated. So thank you for that. Okay, we'll take our break. We'll be right back here. 650 CKOM, 980 CJME.
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0: looking for higher ground kind of takes on a new meaning when we're talking about the flooding that is happening in much of Saskatchewan. Sean Jakes, our guest we just had on the show, president of the Saskatchewan Water Security Agency. We've been sending reporters out from both the CKOM and CJME newsroom to different parts of the province to report on what we're seeing out there, what people are experiencing. Our own Jillian Massey from our CJME newsroom was out yesterday and joins me in studio this morning. Jillian, thanks for popping by the studio.
1: Thanks for having me.
0: So where did you go yesterday?
1: So I was there 2 days ago, actually.
0: Okay.
1: But the I was in Quill Lake was kind of my end destination. Mm-hmm. But of course, you know, you set off from Regina, you go north on highway, on whichever highway it is. Mm-hmm. And, you know, about 10 kilometers maybe south of Watson, you know, you're driving by and you can just start to really see the ditches really fill up. Mm. And, you know, you kind of see, you're on some of these little bridges and you can just see, I think what shocked me most was how fast that water was moving. Mm-hmm. Like, it reminded me of, you know, my road trips I take to BC in the summer. It's moving that quickly.
0: Right.
1: So I kind of got into Watson and I pulled over because there was a road totally washed out just south of town. It had the fire, like the fire department had their sawhorses out so people wouldn't go across it. But it literally had washed all the way through and it's literally like the width of a school bus and it's moving fast.
0: So like
1: too.
0: Not passable, obviously.
1: Not
0: like
1: passable.
0: You've got the barricades up there as well. So this water, is it, obviously you said ditches through the road. The fields, I'm sure, some of the fields like small lakes.
1: Absolutely. And, you know, once I got to Quill Lake, you know, there was an entire field that was totally full. And, you know, I was standing there taking pictures and doing my thing. And, you know, someone pulled up. Well, it was the Hutterites who owned that field. And they said, like, we don't even know what we're going to do at this point. You know what I mean? Like, we have to wait for all of this to drain. And it actually was so, the field was so full that it was draining over top of the grid road and into someone else's property. Like, you were seeing houses that had like a foot of water up against the house, a foot of water covering the tires of the vehicles, stuff like that. Mm-hmm. The town of Quill Lake sign was an island. You know what I mean? It was an island in the water.
0: Right. I know you talk to a number of people. You talk

0: about the water levels up against the house, I'm guessing there are people that are having problems inside their homes.
1: Absolutely. So, you know, Quill Lake actually has a creek that runs through the community. And, you know, what had happened was, you know, things kind of peaked over the weekend. The water had overflowed and it had gotten kind of through the center of the community, and it had flooded several basements just along the first two streets. Well, I had spoken to one of the ladies who owned the house that is right on the corner of the creek, and she didn't have any damage per se, just in the basement of her house. Mm-hmm. But she took me into the backyard and she opened up the back gate and she swung it open. And she's having the same issues that people in Venice are having. She couldn't take another step forward without needing a boat to get any further.
0: The water's that deep. Yep. What sense do you get talking to people? Like, I'm feeling some anxiety listening to you describe this. Are you getting a sense that people, this is different than what we've seen in anything in recent history when it comes to flooding? How are they handling this from a mental health perspective?
1: I mean, water damage is just kind of a different game all in itself, too.
0: And but you're so helpless, right?
1: Yeah.
0: There's very little you can do in many cases.
1: And, you know, that was very much the case for a lot of people. You know, they said, you know, the one guy I spoke to came back from his daughter's dance recital, and it was just anger. He was just like, I had everything ready. I had my sump pump going and everything was fine. But when I came back, there was 2 feet of water. It was just so unmanageable. Mm-hmm. So people were just, you know, overwhelmed, and, you know, they had felt that it was kind of starting to recede when I was there, but they were just like, it's just gone far enough.
0: Mm-hmm. Yeah, I appreciate you stopping in to paint the picture for us, Jillian. Thanks for that. We'll chat again soon.
1: Thanks.
0: Jillian Massey from our CJME newsroom. We are thinking of the people in the province who are dealing with this excess water, whether you're dealing with it on your own property or you're part of the town brigade, you're part of the volunteer groups that are out there. You could be sandbagging, you could be manning a point on a roadway. There's a variety of ways in which people are giving back, even opening up their homes to help people who had to leave their home while this water problem continues in the province. We're thinking about you for sure. Okay, Paul Martin, that is who is joining us next. Always enjoy having Ralco's business commentator on the show. There's so much to talk about, including a great report showing Saskatchewan's GDP rating, one of the best, if not the best, in Canada right now. Well, that sounds good, but what does that mean for you and I? That's where we'll go with Paul Martin here next on 650 CKOM and 980 CJME.
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3: I'm Mia Holowaychuk with the 650 CKOM News Center. More communities across Saskatchewan are being swallowed by spring runoff. The Saskatchewan Public Safety Agency says some areas are beginning to recede, but others still haven't reached peak flow levels. And this flooding is keeping farmers out of the field. We have the first crop report of the season. It shows 3% of this year's crop has been planted. It's 10% behind the 10-year average. As an 82-year-old man fights for his life, a 14-year-old boy sits in jail. He's charged in connection with a fiery crash in Saskatoon that sent the man to the hospital. That boy was in court on Thursday and will be remanded until his next appearance. Taking a look at your CKOM weather in Saskatoon and central Saskatchewan, overnight a few clouds and 1 degree. Friday, a mix of sun and cloud and 19. That's your 650 CKOM News Update. I'm Mia Holowaychuk.
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0: Welcome back to the show. Good to have you here on this Thursday morning as we get closer to the lunch hour. And as we take a look at what I like to call Saskatchewan's economic momentum, it seems like if we look at everything that's happening, a lot of things going on right now in the province, a lot of good things going on in the province. And in fact, there was recently a report showing Saskatchewan's GDP is currently outpacing the national average. So that's good, but it does raise a lot of questions. You know, what causes that? What does that mean for residents, for industries in Saskatchewan? And when we have a question like that, and then a grocery list of other things, this is where if the file gets too thick, it's time to call Paul Martin, because I want to bring in Ralco business commentator Paul Martin to talk about a variety of things, and that's exactly what we've done today. Paul Martin, welcome to the program.
1: Well, thanks very much.
0: Good to have you. So this Saskatchewan GDP issue, yep. This is obviously good news. What's driving it?
1: Yeah, it is. And, you know, this is the Stats Can report. So we get all of the banks and all of those folks tell us what their estimate of GDP is and how much we're growing and this sort of stuff. But the Stats Can one comes out usually May 1st, somewhere in that date. And this is the official one, right? So this is the one that will be tracked going forward. So it's an important one. 85 billion. We've never hit that number before. So it's good. We're up a little over 2% compared to the previous year. That puts us in number one, number two in the country. That's sort of where we're emerging right now. It's Alberta, then Saskatchewan. Newfoundland runs in and out. But the interesting theme about those three provinces, they're all oil producers. Interesting conversation given what's going on. Now, this is to the end of last year, so it's before the spikes started to happen. And I think what you're going to see for this year, depending how long oil prices stay where they are, we're going to accelerate. And RBC put out a report this week. They were looking at all of the provincial budgets are now out and how much red ink was spilled across the country for all the provinces. And it's way up from last year. It's about double the amount. But they said this oil price thing, Alberta might be actually gaining enough just on its own to be able to offset that increase, like to put it back in the black. I mean, it's really quite, that tells you how powerful it is. And it's a kind of a comment on the relationship Western Canada had with at least the previous federal government and the anti-oil thing and the anti-energy thing just shows you how powerful it is out here. So Saskatchewan was up 2.2%. Most of the forecasts are for 2% this year, 2% next year. That was prior to the oil spike. So we're probably going to get ahead of that depending how long this goes. And for you and I, the biggest impact really, we see it in two places. One is price at the fuel pumps, and that hurts. But where we benefit is what hits the provincial treasury through royalties. And finance ministers will tell you it kind of works out like this. For every dollar the price of oil goes up over their forecast, if it's in that position, stays for a year, that's about $20 million. So $30 oil over a whole year is 20 million times 30. So it's serious numbers. Yeah, it really is big numbers. And in Alberta, you can probably multiply that again by five more.
0: Wow. Yeah. We you know, when we talk about GDP, this was a topic that came up earlier in the week last week because we were talking about the sovereign wealth fund.
1: Yes.
0: And there's a lot of back and forth. Should we be borrowing more money, $25 billion as seed money to start this fund? Or should we be trying to pay down the debt? And I saw an article that read about, if you compare in the G7s, Canada's debt to GDP ratio is not only the best, but is the best by a long shot.
1: Yep.
0: Your thoughts on the sovereign wealth fund and that topic?
1: Yeah, sovereign wealth funds, I think, on the face of it, make a lot of sense. Norway is a good example, but it's only one. There's a very successful and substantial one in Alaska. People don't talk about that. Alberta's had one. Interestingly, Saskatchewan had one. We set one up in 1978, and it went till 1992. And, you know, kind of two ways to run it. We run it sort of wrong when we did it. And what you see Norway do is kind of right. They put the money aside, separate account. We only take the interest or dividends or any income that's made in that fund. And we take it to the tune of 80% of that income. We put it into the general treasury. So it kind of is self-defeating if you borrow the money to do that, because you basically borrow the money, you got to pay off the interest, you really don't have a gain. So in theory, what you should do is say, we're going to take 20% of all the non-renewable resource revenues that are coming in. We're segregating that, putting it somewhere else. But politicians can't keep their fingers off it. That's what happened here. And we, you know, we created a fund, a Saskatchewan Heritage Fund. Alan Blakeney put it in place, and it was at a time when 1978, Saskatchewan was literally on fire. I remember Canadian Business Magazine did a cover story of Saskatchewan, the new Kuwait. We were super rich, and we created this fund, but then we loaned that money back to the crowns, particularly Potash Corp and those guys. So when the downturn came, you go to Potash Corp for the money back. Well, they were the ones that were feeling the effects of the downturn, right? Yeah. They didn't have the money to pay it back, so we ended up with nothing. It's got to be run by independent third parties, so a separate management team that has to have the independence, kind of like Canada Pension Plan. You know, the province, the feds will borrow from it, but it's actually borrowing from a separate pool, right? They have to give it all back. And if we do segregate it and create a fund that isn't available to the politicians on a daily basis, makes some sense. But if it's just going to be a slush fund, that's left pocket, right pocket.
0: That's kind of what it sounds like.
1: Sounds like,
0: it sounds like they're going to use it for projects.
1: Yes, to build housing and all sort of stuff. So, yeah. I mean, call it, it's a tax is a tax is a tax.
0: I had an economist on the show, Jason Childs, who said, should Canadians be investing in this? He said, not if they have a good financial advisor. So, I mean, there you go. I guess we'll see how that plays out. I want to talk Minette Farms for a second, because from a business, from a provincial economy standpoint, this story is one that people are watching fairly closely. Your thoughts on the impact this could have?
1: Yeah, I think your observation is right. I've been a long time since I've had people talk to me with as much interest about a story, a financial or an economic or business story, as this one. It is turning heads. You know, I haven't really dug through all the numbers, but they're going through this process of restructuring, and it probably has a shot. But, you know, this speaks to agriculture and to crop farming in particular. You know what it's like, grew up on a farm. If a young person decided to buy the neighboring half section and give it a go, if you had a good year in your first year, you're probably good, right? But if you have a crop failure in your first year, it's hard to dig out of that one, right? Right. And so there's so much of this roll the dice and timing. So you watch Minette grow very rapidly, and well, crops were generally pretty good. But have one bad year, or you have where the prices come down or something, it shows you how tight. But if you look at the asset value that's proclaimed in the paperwork versus the debt, that should, it's in the positive. The problem is cash flow. So it's like if you have a mortgage and the house is worth more than the mortgage, but you don't have enough money to make the monthly payment, mm-hmm. you're basically broke, right? But even though the house is worth more than the mortgage, you're not technically bankrupt, but you can't sustain it. That's where you're kind of at. So maybe restructuring has a shot in this one. We'll see.
0: Yeah. Is there a too big to fail discussion here?
1: I don't hear that. No. I don't hear that. I hope not. Because everybody rolls the dice, and you want to grow, well, it takes your chances. And, you know, hopefully you're prudent. And there are plenty of big operators. Maybe nobody as big as this one, but there are plenty of big operators who are being prudent enough and making sure their balance sheet's okay. And if it takes you 12 years to grow rather than 10, maybe you should take the extra couple of years and go a little slower, right?
0: Right. Yeah. Okay. Yeah, you're good to stick around for a second.
1: Absolutely.
0: I want to talk about Real District and what's gone on in the city of Regina. And I also want to talk about one of your commentaries I just heard. So we'll do that with Paul Martin, our guest here, Ralco's business commentator. We'll take a break. We'll be right back on 650 CKOM and 980 CJME.
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0: Higher, let's go. Higher. Welcome back. We are chatting with Paul Martin. If you're just joining us, Ralco's business commentator, a lot of different things going on in the province. So this has been quite a situation to watch unfold in the city of Regina involving the Real District. The Real District that I might add, I've spent 2.5 years now on the radio talking about the boat anchor that it's been for city council, and I think more importantly, taxpayers. Yet there seems to be this groundswell of people who are not sure they want to let go of that boat anchor yet, as we saw this play out up to and including, of course, council this week. Your thoughts, Paul, just from a business standpoint?
1: Well, we talked earlier about Monette Farms. I mean, these whole restructuring things go through is that if manager A can't handle it or isn't financed right, you reevaluate and you maybe write some stuff off and manager B gets a hold of it. It's kind of the same story here. The city has not managed this very well, and it's maybe time for some fresh management with some fresh equity capital to come into it, because clearly the civic administration is not going to be able to fund up the needs of this thing. So why not hand it over? But I'm really intrigued by the conversation that led up to the final decisions around this thing, which is this age-old conversation. I thought it had gone away, Evan, but it's back in Saskatchewan, which is, some call it the tall poppy syndrome. Others, I like to call it Saskatchewan's anti-success bias, where we kind of don't like people who've done well in our community. And I think, man, this is what builds communities, and we should be nurturing, cultivating,
0: encouraging,
1: protecting, wrapping our arms around the people who are making something happen. And I look at Sean Semple in this conversation, and I think, you know, I think back to when he was trying to get the CNIB building built in Wascana Park, and just no end of complaints. And what were the people complaining about? Well, they didn't want any commercialization in the park. And yet they stood right next to the building that had CBC, who sells ads in it, and they didn't notice that that was a commercial entity, or that the Center of the Arts down the street sells tickets, or across the lake is the legislature, where I'm guessing the odd commercial decision's been made by cabinet over the last 50 years. And, you know, it really had nothing to do with commercialization. It had all to do with they're successful people and they shouldn't be allowed to get ahead any further. It was just jealousy, right?
0: Right.
1: And where's the CNIB situation today? That eyesore of a site that's there. There's nothing there. And the poor folks at CNIB are, you know, working off Broad Street in Regina. And yeah, if you're...
0: I'm on that leadership council.
1: Well, yeah, and you know, if you come to the loss of your vision late in life and you have to learn how to cope, it's much safer in the park than it would be to try and figure it out on Broad Street and 14th. But anyway, I mean, I remember talking to the Connexus Credit Union folks when they were building the headquarters in the park, and they reconfigured Dark Hall with this thing. I mean, Dark Hall's fantastic now, and it didn't have a chance of going ahead without that. And there were 17 people who were the anti, you know, the stick in the mud folks, and it's the same ones on CNIB. And I think if 17 people can stop progress, and we need to have a conversation about that too. And that's sort of what frustrates me about this. And I look at what the Semple family have proposed for real, and I think, you know, why would you do that other than you want to build your community?
0: Yeah.
1: And, you know, how many times do we need to kick those folks in the knee before they start to say, why am I bothering with this? And I just think we need to stand up for them and say, thank you very much, and please make it fly, because clearly under the civic hands, it's not been flying very well.
0: Yeah. Is this common, like, in the province? But yeah, I mean, I'm always a guy who's boastful about Saskatchewan.
1: Yeah.
0: We're full of pride in this province.
1: Yeah, I've been the cheerleader in the province for a long time, too. But, you know, I used to do a lot of public speaking and got on the circuit. And I had this line where I'd go into, you know, I'm in a community somewhere in Saskatchewan speaking at a chamber event or something and say, hey, anybody in this room grow up in a small town? And of course, they'd all put their hands up and laugh, you know, and I'd say, so what do we do when the local hardware guy buys a new car? Right? Well, we don't need to deal with him anymore. He's obviously made enough money off my back.
0: Right.
1: Right? And they'd go, oh, yeah. And then I remember I was in one town and this guy pulls me aside after, and he said, yeah, step out for a minute. And I didn't know where this was going
0: to
1: go.
0: When you get asked to step outside.
1: Exactly. You know, you wonder,
0: you
1: right?
0: Know, yeah.
1: And he's quite a bit bigger than me. And he said, get outside. And he said, I'm the local hardware guy. And he said, you're absolutely right. He said, the whole time I owned the store, I would never buy a new car for fear of the message that it delivered to the community. And he said, I waited till 3 years after I'd sold the store before I bought a new vehicle. And he said, there was somebody had built a pretty nice house in the outskirts of town or something, and he said, my wife really wanted this guy to left town, and and I couldn't buy it. He said, oh, I could afford it, but he said, the optics were all wrong.
0: Yeah.
1: And are we really there? And I just think back to Richard Jankowski, who's a guy known in the business community, wrote a white paper back in 2005, and he used a baseline of 1950, and he took Regina, Saskatoon, Calgary, and Phoenix were the four cities he looked at. Population wasn't fundamentally different among the four. Now look at today. Phoenix is 7 million, Calgary's 1.5 million. and Regina, Saskatoon aren't. Mm-hmm. So is there something in attitude that we need to talk about here? And to me, the debate around real and those kinds of things really just is a microcosm, or it really speaks to the illness of how we don't like success in this province.
0: Right. Chatting today with Paul Martin, Ralco's business commentator. Your commentary that I just heard played this week on tax refunds caught my attention. Yep. Because this is the time of the year when people are getting tax refunds back, and you gave out a number there. I think you said 8 out of 10 yeah. are likely getting some form of refund,
1: yep.
0: which is good. Good for
1: well,
0: the economy.
1: You ask your tax planner and say it's bad because it means you overpaid. You gave the government the money for free for a year.
0: Yeah. So what is the impact that has on the economy?
1: Yeah, there's going to be, there always is a bit of a spike because it's this loose cash that people bump into. And I think probably if this TD Bank forecast is accurate, the money is going to get put into savings or debt repayment or invested, and would have been in the old days. We would have just gone on a holiday or splurged, bought some retail. We would have seen a spike. We're maybe not going to see that this year, but if the forecast is right, people are getting way more prudent about this, and they're not going to splurge and make themselves feel good with a purchase. They're going to actually invest it.
0: It's interesting. As I heard your commentary, what came to mind is, this is money that you weren't necessarily counting on, or maybe you were, but it reminded me of whether it's the provincial or federal government with excess oil revenues as a result of price spikes. I don't know that we personally are making decisions the same way governments are when they come into an excess of funds.
1: Well, yes and no. I mean, we probably wrestle with all the options and choices and decisions we have to make with. We had a couple of $1,000 on our jeans. What are we going to do with it? Governments are the same way. I always remember Roy Romano said it's way easier to govern when you're broke. You say no to everybody.
0: Right.
1: But when you got a little bit of money, now you got to pick who gets it and who doesn't get it, right? You got to pick winners and losers, and it's harder to do it then. So the governments are going to feel exactly the same thing. When oil money comes in, they're going to say, well, I know you turned us down at the budget, but now you're fresh and you're kind of flush. Maybe you should reconsider my ask again. And it'll be harder on the finance minister because he's going to say no, knowing he's got some extra money in his jeans.
0: Yeah. Paul, always appreciate you coming in. Thanks for the chat today.
1: Not at all. Take care.
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21: From the National Newsroom of the Canadian Press, I'm John Kennedy.
3: Princess Margriet of the Netherlands is in Ottawa this week visiting her birthplace. The princess was born at Ottawa Civic Hospital in 1943 during the Nazi occupation of the Netherlands and met with Prime Minister Mark Carney alongside her husband this week. Margriet also visited the Canadian War Museum for a wreath-laying ceremony and an exhibit on the liberation of the Netherlands during the Second World War. Carney says the annual Tulip Festival remains a lasting symbol of the friendship between Canada and the Netherlands, dating back to the Dutch royal family's wartime refuge in Canada. The British Columbia government says the school at the center of February's mass shooting in Tumbler Ridge, BC, will be demolished and rebuilt at a new location. Premier David Eby says the decision followed consultations with survivors, families, and the broader community about the future of Tumbler Ridge Secondary School. Eby says a public inquiry could still happen if police investigations and the coroner's inquest fail to answer lingering questions about the tragedy. The federal government says three Canadians with connections to a deadly hantavirus-stricken cruise ship are now self-isolating at home in Ontario and Quebec. Two Canadians disembarked the ship on the remote South Atlantic island of St. Helena almost 2 weeks ago and were on the same flight as a third Canadian who was not on the vessel. Foreign Affairs Minister Anita Anand says a team is working across departments with public health protocols being followed.
21: I've been in touch with my counterparts in the Netherlands, in the UK, and in Spain this morning so that we are staying coordinated on the protocols to be followed from a public health standpoint, and we will offer support to each other's citizens should that be required.
3: Anand says the third Canadian may have come into contact with symptomatic individuals and is among those who are being monitored by local authorities. There's an apparent rift between Manitoba Premier Wab Kanu and the Speaker of the Legislature, Tom Lindsay. Lindsay recently banned politicians in the chamber from using words such as racist, homophobe, or bigot in their speeches and statements. Kanu says that he plans to continue to call out such behavior and has now told CBC he wants Lindsay to drop the new rule. Deputy Premier Zoma Azaguara is backing Kanu's move.
22: What I would say is I fully support the Premier's request, fully support it. What I would also say is that as a government, we've always been clear that we support all Manitobans in this province.
3: The Speaker's office says Lindsay will not comment on the matter. The Toronto Tempo are getting ready to play their first ever regular season game tomorrow night. The new WNBA team will host the Washington Mystics. Three-time Olympian Kia Nurse is the only Canadian on the Tempo's roster and says she looks forward to playing at home. Nurse is entering her eighth WNBA season. This is the Canadian Press. In sports, Montreal has pulled ahead in its PWHL playoff series against the reigning champion Minnesota. Haley Skirmura had a goal and an assist as the Victoire beat the Frost 2-1, taking a 2-1 edge in the best-of-five semifinal matchup. Montreal can advance to the final with a win over Minnesota tomorrow. Cade Cunningham had 25 points and 10 assists. Tobias Harris scored 21 points, and the Detroit Pistons beat the Cleveland Cavaliers 107-97, taking a 2-0 lead in their second-round NBA playoff. Game 3 goes ahead in Cleveland, where the Cavs were 4-0 in the first round against Toronto. NCAA will be expanding its March Madness tournaments by 8 teams each next season. It'll add more early round games in the first week without altering the overall format, and the new 76-team brackets for men and women will feature 12 games involving 24 teams. The winner joins the main 64-team bracket starting Thursday for men and Friday for women. From the Canadian Press, I'm John Kennedy.
23: I'm Mia Holloway-Chuck with the 650 CKOM News Center. More communities across Saskatchewan are being swallowed by spring runoff. The Saskatchewan Public Safety Agency says some areas are beginning to recede, but others still haven't reached peak flow levels. And this flooding is keeping farmers out of the field. We have the first crop report of the season. It shows 3% of this year's crop has been planted. It's 10% behind the 10-year average. As an 82-year-old man fights for his life, a 14-year-old boy sits in jail. He's charged in connection with a fiery crash in Saskatoon that sent the man to the hospital. That boy was in court on Thursday and will be remanded until his next appearance. Taking a look at your CKOM weather in Saskatoon and central Saskatchewan, overnight a few clouds and 1 degree. Friday, a mix of sun and cloud and 19. That's your 650 CKOM News Update. I'm Mia Holloway-Chuck.
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5: Jamie and Locker with you here in the Green Zone. Our Scott Roblin, our Green Zone Saskatoon sports reporter, has day two of Rider Rookie Camp covered. Check out our Instagram at Green Zone SK. Daniel Weep, he caught a nice catch from the University of Saskatchewan Husky receiver today. If you want to take a look at
6: he's got
5: that.
6: Good jets.
5: Yeah, he got some separation, did a little stutter, got by the DB, had to reach over the back to get the catch, hauled it in, but see it for yourself.
6: Does he change his, does he crack this lineup?
5: Yes, he does. No, see, game day lineup, I'm not sure, but Daniel Weeb's the Saskatchewan Rough Rider after training camp. There's no doubt in my mind. Someone who I imagine also daily stopping by Rider's training camp is Drew Remenda.
7: Get in the fast lane, Kramer. The bingo game is ready to roll.
4: It's time to drop the gloves.
24: Let him into the box.
5: Some of my greatest training camps were sitting next to Drew talking about the NHL playoffs and football a couple of years ago. But anyways, Drew, how are you on this fine Thursday?
25: Jamie, I am still flying high after watching the draft lottery. God. So entertaining, so intriguing. I love the way they do it in the National.
6: The production is incredible.
25: It was incredible. The how it turned out, absolutely stellar.
6: Not fixed at all.
25: Very good. Very, very, very.
6: Even nice. If the guy behind the ball machine.
25: Did you watch it by any chance? I didn't know. I haven't heard lately in the last couple of hours whether you watched it or not.
6: He has removed his headphones and he is in the corner.
25: Is he still angry?
6: He's, yeah.
25: Yesterday he talked about how much more mad he was getting by the.
6: He had this, the fishbowl of ping pong balls, Drew.
25: Yeah.
6: And I think he's a little upset that we took that away from him yesterday. We had a bit of an intervention as well.
5: Are you guys done yet?
25: Yeah.
5: Can I come back on the show? Or are you garbage, stupidity?
25: Hey, Sharks moved up, Jamie. Sharks moved up. We're pretty happy about where.
5: Well, you should trade that pick for McDavid.
25: I know. Or Austin Matthews. That's the news.
5: No, don't trade for Austin Matthews. No,
6: the interesting. Hold on. No, we need to have a legitimate conversation about that second pick for the Sharks, because the Sharks would probably be more in the market for a top tier defenseman rather than like a forward, right?
5: My dream, Gavin McKenna goes one. The Sharks pick Carrolls or someone too, because to help the blue line, and then the Canucks get Stenberg. That's my dream.
25: Stenberg is, first of all, the Sharks aren't in that position right now to start trying to jockey for a positional player. Mike Greer said almost immediately that they're pretty much still in the market for the best player available. Stenberg is the best player available after McKenna, unless Stenberg goes number one, and he's a guy who's been playing in the elite league in Frölunda. He plays for, I think, 200-foot player, 6 foot, good shot, really smart, agile player, and more developed right now, according to all analysis, than McKenna. But McKenna's got a higher offensive upside. But the Sharks still have a long runway to go. They've got to add some defensemen. Got to make sure that your team, they don't want to rush the process. One thing that Mike Greer does really, really well is he's a very patient, smart man. And I don't think they're gonna try to jockey. They've also got the 19th or is it 20th in the first round from the Oilers for the Jake Walman trade. So yeah. they can make moves down the line. Plus they got a lot of money for free agency. So I don't think they're in the position to try to make a positional pick this time.
5: Yeah, Stenberg.
6: That makes sense.
5: He was the fifth leading scorer on his team. The top scorers on his team are 28 years old, 35, yeah,
6: that's
5: and 27 years
6: that's
5: old.
6: That's a different league than what McKenna is playing in, right?
5: 100% it is.
25: Yeah.
6: And Stenberg even stood out, in my opinion, above McKenna and World Juniors.
25: Absolutely.
6: So, and there was a conversation in January when that tournament was on, December, January, that Stenberg might have made a case for himself at that point for number one. And then you got Mats Sundin with, you know, the Swedish connection. So exactly. And then John Chayka is a complete wild card. Like, who knows what he's going to do, right?
8: So he'll do whatever his boss tells him to do.
25: Good point. How you stay employed?
8: Apparently.
25: I've been fired so many times.
8: I wasn't going to say it, but Drew Rivetta's with us. So the Sharks jumped to number two. The Leafs get number one. What a week for Toronto. Like, what a week it has been.
6: We're trying to guess what next. There's got to be something else. There's another shoe to drop here.
8: By the end of the week, things come in threes, so we'll see how it goes for Toronto. But, Drew, when we look at the Stanley Cup playoffs, how is there any concern, really, other than you don't want to lose the first game of a series? Or do you see more warts in Montreal's game than others may see after falling 4-2 to Buffalo?
25: No, you know, Montreal's plays a very disciplined game as far as they stick to what they do well. They don't get out of sorts very often. Now, in that game against Tampa in Game 7, that, like I think we talked about already, it reminded me so much of the Canadian Olympic team versus USA in the gold medal game, that Team Canada did absolutely everything except score. And that's what Tampa did. Yet you win you get nine shots and you win the game. Well, some good fortune is smiling down on you.
8: Oh, Drew just hung up on us. Imagine that. Our NHL analyst will be back here on the Green Zone. We're going to finish his answer. But also, he didn't actually hung up. He just got disconnected. But also, we have to talk to Drew about Evan Bouchard not being a finalist for the Norris Trophy. Next on 980 CJME and 650 CKOM.
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8: Jamie and Locker with you and our NHL analyst Drew Remenda on this Thursday afternoon. Drew, let's finish the thought on where you would think the Montreal Canadiens game is at after game one against the Sabres.
25: I apologize for the drop. When you look at the way that the Montreal Canadiens play, like I said, they have been very, very disciplined in the way they play, and Dobesh has played terrific. They need more from Caulfield. He said so today. They need more from their young stars. But when you're playing against the Buffalo Sabres, and the Buffalo Sabres are, without a doubt, as playing as best as they can play right now. They play to their identity. They're big. They're heavy. They get to pucks. They're physical. They've got one of the best defensemen in the league, nominated for a Norris Trophy, just came out today. They've got strong power play. They get to the front of the net, and they're hard to move off of their game. They're hard to get inside on. They're hard to get to the front of their net. So when I look at that series, I think they're just up against a better team than Tampa. They're faster than Tampa. They're heavier than Tampa. They play meaner than Tampa. And they do a better job on their systems than Tampa.
6: I thought I saw signs of them figuring their game out, though, against Buffalo last night.
25: Where?
8: Like
6: in the third. They stopped them from getting to the net. They slowed down Buffalo.
8: Or is that Buffalo protecting a 4-1 lead?
25: Well, I think it's maybe part of both. Like when you look at the way that Buffalo had the lead, and it's always human nature, especially in playoffs, that your team's going to take their foot off the gas a little bit. Which, as a coach, you're standing up on the bench, and I've been in that situation.
6: Must drive you crazy.
25: Make plays. But the more you say it to them, the more they start to tense up. So it's kind of the human nature of the way hockey is these days.
6: Yeah. Bouchard not in the top three. And I guess Oilers Nation is a little bit up snubbed. In arms.
25: Snubbed.
6: Is it a snub, though?
8: They're angrier than I was at the draft lottery. I'm pretty sure that Bouchard isn't upset. On the
25: they're
8: North.
25: Very upset. I'm surprised. I thought because of the 95 points, I thought for sure he would be nominated. But when you look at, again, when I look at it, what are people in Minnesota saying about Quinn Hughes?
6: That's a bigger snub, in my opinion.
25: You know? Where went to like Dahlin has had a heck of a year, and he went through a lot of turmoil with his girlfriend and the fiance, I should say.
6: I didn't think of that. That probably played a big part in him getting some votes, right? Because not only did he play out of his mind, he was also dealing with a bunch of stuff, and I bet you that he got a sentimental vote.
25: Yeah, I think he might have. When you look at the way that he played, though, I mean, geez, he was darn good. I mean, how many people really would watch the Buffalo Sabres? The other aspect of the way that you look at Werenski, who again playing for Columbus, had a fantastic year, and Makar's Makar. So there's a bunch of good defensemen out there, but Bouchard, like, listen, guys, You know, I know why Edmonton fans love Bouchard, and 95 points, and historically we've always given it to the guy who has the most points. But Bouchard is not on the level of total overall defenseman play like those three guys.
8: Why do his analytics say otherwise? Like, that's what all Oiler fans are spitting out is all the 5-on-5

0: answer to that. But I can tell you that I'll just say this. If the game's a tight game, if this is a game where you'd rather keep pucks out of the net and you're in a playoff series, who do you want on the ice? Do you want Cale Makar or do you want Evan Bouchard? Do you want Evan Bouchard or you want Zach Werenski? When you're trying to protect the lead, when you're playing in your own zone, when you're doing the things that you have to do to win tight games, especially in the playoffs, who do you want? That's how I look at it. Deny test. Analytics can tell you whatever you want your analytics to tell you. I'm not saying he's a terrible defenseman, but I'm saying defensively, he's got more warts than those other three guys.
1: I'm just very curious about Mike Greer's reaction to the Trump.
0: That's Mike.
1: Jumped seven spots.
2: Why are you bringing this up again?
1: I needed to hear Drew's comments on this.
0: Mike is a very stoic individual. He was that way when he played. Mike is not a guy who shows a lot of emotion. He's a very analytical individual. He's very quiet. He is a guy who does not waste a lot of words. Small talk and being gregarious ain't Mike. That's not what he is. He is a very in control man. And when John Buchacross said, "Smile, Mike," that was it. He was smiling.
1: That was the funniest part.
0: That's who he is. That's the way he is. The only time I ever get a laugh out of him or get a smile out of him is when I tell him how good I dress.
1: How good you dress.
0: He agrees. Yeah. How good I dress. Yeah. Or when I say to him, "You know what? I liked your tie last night." And he goes, "Oh, thanks." And that's it. Mike is a very stoic individual.
1: Drew,
0: you know what? It works.
1: Drew, should we just pencil in Carolina, Colorado Stanley Cup final now and do away with the rest of the Stanley Cup playoffs?
0: Yeah. Did you see Carolina's played six games? They are 6-0. How many goals have they let in?
1: Was it five?
0: Seven.
1: not enough conversation about the Hurricanes this year.
0: 94% on the penalty kill. 94% from the penalty kill.
1: And that Avs Wild series is crazy.
0: Fun.
1: Oh, my.
0: Should be fun.
1: Like, I think maybe you can help us out here because we've had a brief conversation about Elliot Friedman. I think Elliot Friedman got in trouble. Did you hear him the other day when he was comparing the Avs Tampa game to the Avs and Wild first game?
0: No. I didn't hear what he said.
1: Oh, he made a comment like it was just two different worlds. And then Bieksa goes, "Way to sell the rest of the playoffs there, Elliot."
0: It is, though. It is. We know that that's happening. We know that it's different. Like, Colorado was Colorado. Now they look like they're interested again. One of the hardest things to do with good teams is keep them interested in the regular season.
1: Interested.
0: They're interested now. They're gunning. They're fun to watch.
2: I still don't understand why. Did I text you or was I going to text you and I didn't? I was surprised the Wild changed their goaltender for game two.
0: Me too. I heard you guys talking about it yesterday. I heard you talking about it yesterday. You're 100% right. I thought they should have just stayed Wallstead.
1: Game one was not a goaltending issue.
0: The Wall of St. Paul was doing just fine. Game one was just an anomaly. It was just like, okay, let's go and see what happens. That would have been like putting Mackenzie Blackwood in for Wedgewood, too.
1: Yeah.
0: He let in six. Yeah, but he won the game. And when you look at the goals that were scored, I didn't look at that game saying Waltz had stunk the joint out. He wasn't like that. It just was. This game is going to be like this. It's just the way it was.
1: Put a helmet on.
0: I didn't think it was a strong move by John.
1: That is our NHL analyst Drew Remenda, and he'll be back on Monday to assess the damage after the weekend in the National Hockey League playoffs. 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
7: Wake up with the 650 CKOM News Center. More communities across Saskatchewan are being swallowed by spring runoff. The Saskatchewan Public Safety Agency says some areas are beginning to recede, but others still haven't reached peak flow levels. And this flooding is keeping farmers out of the field. We have the first crop report of the season. It shows 3% of this year's crop has been planted. It's 10% behind the 10-year average. As an 82-year-old man fights for his life, a 14-year-old boy sits in jail. He's charged in connection with a fiery crash in Saskatoon that sent the man to the hospital. That boy was in court on Thursday and will be remanded until his next appearance. Taking a look at your CKOM weather in Saskatoon and central Saskatchewan, overnight a few clouds and 1 degree. Friday, a mix of sun and cloud and 19. That's your 650 CKOM News Update. I'm Mia Holloway-Chuck.
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15: Jamie Locker with you. This is a Thursday edition of the Green Zone. Thanks for spending your afternoon with us. Still to come, we're going to take you to Buffalo, New York. Recap game one of the Buffalo Sabres with Gretchen Bear. She is from CBS Channel 4 in Buffalo. One of her videos last night was some competition for the fifth line of the Buffalo Sabres.
16: Weak.
15: A couple of Habs fans
16: weak.
15: Skating to the game on rollerblades. What do you mean weak?
16: Ah. It's been done already. Find your own thing.
15: They're joining in the fun. I thought it quite funny that a couple of Habs fans donned the rollerblades to head to game one of the second round series against Buffalo.
16: I don't know.
15: We'll chat with Gretchen also about the year of Rasmus Dahlin. Nominated one of the three finalists for the Norris Trophy. Reaction continues to come in on Evan Bouchard. Randy texting the Norris is for the best defenseman, not offenseman. That's the Art Ross Trophy. Bouchard is not a good defenseman. He's an okay defenseman. He's just not the best in the game. And that's what that trophy is. Like, sure, if it comes across that I think Evan Bouchard belongs in the AHL, but he is not. When it comes to what I view as who's the best defenseman in the National Hockey League, there are a bundle of players I put above him.
16: Yeah,
15: when you think of who do you want on your blue line to start a franchise, Werenski, Rasmus Dahlin.
16: Yeah.
15: Like, you go down the list, and there'll be a few steps down before you get me to say Evan Bouchard's name.
16: Again, the value of scoring in this league has, over the years, elevated the guy on the blue line that gets the most points for that award, right?
15: And people are citing Erik Karlsson. He won the Norris a few years ago. He was a minus 21.
16: He had over 100 points. And he was pretty bad defensively as well, right? But I'm trying to think if there was ever the type of competition that we've had in the past. Like, it's... Like, this year is just, it's crazy, right?
15: It would have been a young Cale Makar when Erik Karlsson was winning that one.
16: Again, right? It's the parity. The league is getting better and better and more, like, everyone can skate. Like, teams are fast now. Anyway. And there's a few times where Evan Bouchard looks absolutely lost.
15: He gets exposed quite a bit. And again, he is out there a lot. And I think that's probably part of it, right? Mm-hmm. When you start to compare the amount of ice time and the possibility of mistakes happening, that's probably where people are like saying he should get a little bit of forgiveness. But anyway, I'm not that upset about it. I'm an Oilers fan.
16: There's a lot of upset Oilers fans tonight.
15: I was surprised he wasn't on the top three.
16: I was honestly surprised he wasn't there. Everybody knows I don't think he should have been there, but I'm honestly surprised he wasn't there because I thought
15: because of the goal scoring, yeah,
16: would have bumped him up.
15: It is pretty remarkable that he got that many points, though. Plus, can't dismiss that.
16: I know when you leave it up to the media to vote on things, they usually just look at the Ross easiest stat, which would be points or touchdown throws or tackles, and go, oh, he must be the best. Tick. And off you go.
15: There's too many variables in a game now where the blue line impacts the overall success, right? With how fast the game is and how quickly you need to get out of your own end, right? Like the game has changed, and there's a reason why all these teams are going after these mobile defensemen, these smaller mobile defensemen, because they need people to carry the puck out with how the systems have changed and things like that. So again, I'm not surprised, but I think this year we'll look back at this could be a tipping point year. I said it earlier, where maybe the guy with the most points doesn't win the Norris every year now. Maybe it is
16: good.
15: But again, it's kind of like the Vegas Ducks series. It's kind of a useless conversation because Kale is going to win it. We can get all up in arms, but they're going to give it to Cale Makar again. Well, he is maybe like, insane.
16: There's going to be a point where it gets to exhaustion, right? Where they're like, oh, well, you can't vote for Cale Makar every year. Although if he is the best defenseman in the league, I don't see why you can't. Jamie and Locker with you here on the Green Zone. It was day two. Ryder
15: McDavid
16: rookie camp at Griffith Stadium. Head coach Corey Mace had a shout out for a few players who have impressed through the first 2 days of rookie camp.
17: Man, Juju Hughes has been making some plays here the last couple days. Really good player. J.J. Weaver has been doing some stuff. The Florida boys on offense, B. Swain and Cleveland, they've been excellent, man. So look, it's going to be tight competition amongst the rookies, and there's going to be some that are going to push the vets too. So that's a good issue.
16: So again, when you look at those players that the coach shouted out. Scott Roblin actually mentioned Juju Hughes yesterday,
15: yeah,
16: here on the Green Zone. Defensive back at rookie camp. J.J. Weaver is a defensive end that Corey Mace shouted out there. And then Freddie Swain and Tyree Cleveland. Tyree Cleveland was a receiver that Scott Roblin highlighted yesterday that has impressed the head coach after 2 days of rookie camp. Day three tomorrow, the final day of rookie camp, and then cuts are looming.
17: You know, we're going to have some tough conversations, inevitably in training camp. But again, that's what you want these guys to do, is make those conversations. You know, it shouldn't be a 10-minute meeting amongst the staff. It should be, you know, a couple hours potentially. So, I think it's trending towards that. And again, that's a good problem.
16: That is a good problem.
15: Who tells these guys that that's it?
16: I don't know how this team splits it up. It depends.
15: Because it's a lot of guys.
16: Some teams, it's only the head coach. Some teams, they go with the positional coach.
15: Okay.
16: Some teams, the general manager will make the call, those types of things. So I usually hear the Rough Riders kind of split it up, depending. And maybe somebody has a relationship with somebody who was at one of the scouts at one of the mini camps they ran.
15: Yeah.
16: I met this kid. I'll go tell him.
15: Yeah, that makes sense.
16: Those types of things. Or the general manager really wants to have a sit down with him because it needs to be a more serious conversation about, hey, maybe don't go anywhere because the first injury, you're our guy.
15: Yeah.
16: And those conversations, so they'll split it up depending on what they want to tell the player.
15: How many guys usually can you bring in for rookie camp? Is there a ceiling on it?
16: Well, there's no ceiling on a rookie camp, but as we get into main camp, you have to cut it down to like 85, and then you have to cut it down to 75.
15: I did know those types of cuts,
16: but
15: rookie camp,
16: because you have to cut it down to 85. You have 60 some players. Some of them aren't all rookies.
15: Of course, you have the quarterbacks out there. You have Daryl Henderson, the NFLer. You have Freddie Swain, who's an NFLer, new to the CFL camp is what it is, or former draft picks who haven't really played a lot of games in the Canadian Football League. Rookie is a loose term for this camp. So, yeah, cut down day will happen.
16: Some of the guys show up a little early camp. To get a little to get some reps.
15: There'll be some veterans lingering around. We'll talk to Scott, see who he's seen hanging out. Jermarcus Hardrick's probably already there. It's hard to get him away, let alone when he's ready to go. But another thing that Scott Roblin is working on, he met a man, Dwayne Bizdell, who has been coming to training camp for the last couple of years, suffered a brain injury, but one of those in Rider Nation. He goes almost at every training camp practice, lives in the Saskatoon area. He walks to the practices. Scott Roblin talked to him. We'll talk to Scott about that a little bit later on, but he asked Corey Mace what it's like to see a fan with that much dedication in Saskatchewan.
17: We talked about that night one with the guys and just understanding, you know, what this logo means to the people of this province. And he's a great example of that. You know, he's out here dang near every day during training camp. So the players and coaches, we sacrifice a lot, but so do the people who come to see us. So just having the guys understand that and hopefully getting a chance to interact with the fans that come out.
15: So interesting, Corey May said day one, night one.
16: Yeah.
15: This is what this big white S on this helmet means to the people of this province, and you better respect that. Which is why I think we're seeing some of the decisions be made around this organization that have been tough decisions that have been made around. Don't put a blemish on how we represent the province.
16: Well,
15: or there's the door.
16: And they're pretty quick to make these decisions, too. If you don't fit into the idea of what it is that they're trying to accomplish on and off the field, they're unforgiving.
15: Which is a nice change for me anyways, from what we've seen in the past.
16: And, you know, just looking at what's happening in Toronto now, and again, I mean, I'm not suggesting that there's going to be chaos, but you compare the, you know, professional sports franchises and how they, it's with what just happened with John Chayka, and I mean, he gets hired. The day he gets hired, there's allegations of tampering to come out again. And whether or not that's true or not, I mean, that is just, it's going to be a nightmare. And that has a significant impact on a fan base. It does. When it is a dysfunctional group running the team you love, it can be, damaging.
15: You stop going. We saw it here in Saskatchewan for a couple of years. When it was dysfunctional and all a bunch of stuff was going on, it was like, poof.
16: We're lucky to have this group.
15: I hope Saskatchewan appreciates it. Jamie Locker with you here in the Green Zone. Day two of Rider Rookie Camp. Scott Roblin also captured the catch of the day. Daniel Weeb, you can check out the video at Green Zone SK, Instagram, X as well. Coming up next, Sean Semple stopped by these studios earlier in the day. He chatted with Evan Bray. He is the man buying up a big chunk of real district property in the buildings in Regina with the Brandt Center and others. But when it comes to sports fans in this show, there's been one thing that Sean Semple owns that we've been critical of.
16: Really?
15: The ticket prices for his Regina Pats. So will this deal mean anything to you for the WHL fan in Regina? I was saying to Evan, you got to ask him about ticket prices. And he did. We'll play what Sean said next on 980 CJME and 650 CKOM.
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22: 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SARM, the voice of rural Saskatchewan.
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15: Jamie Locker with the Year of the Green Zone on this Thursday afternoon. Well, Sean Semple got the thumbs up from Regina Council to buy some buildings, including the Brandt Center. Parking areas, as there was a lot of support from former mayors of the city of Regina for him to purchase the Brandt Center and the buildings, as they were in need of repair, and the city decided probably we don't really want to pay for it. So if he does, go nuts. Bring in more concerts, great for the citizens of Regina. Pats tickets. He's the owner of the Regina Pats. Now he has the building.
16: Yes.
15: So, with more revenue for him around Pats games, does that mean the price for you to go to Pats games will go down, as the Pats have the highest ticket prices easily in Saskatchewan?
3: Before this deal, we get basically the season tickets and we get the playoff tickets. The walk-up tickets we used to get for the last 3 years, we haven't got any revenue at all from any of the box office tickets, okay? And so, when you think about trying to run a team with just tickets, no food and beverage, no sponsorships above the glass, that's a really hard model. And we've been investing millions of dollars every year to keep the Pats running. And so now looking at this, we can look at the whole revenue model, which is food and beverage, the additional sponsorships, and that takes the pressure off the tickets, you know, and that'll help, I think, over time, especially the weekday and other events. You know, we'll be trying to make sure the ticket prices are really looked at closely.
4: So are you giving people some assurance that there will be likely a reduction?
3: I think I would say stay tuned, but I think you're probably on the right track.
15: That was Evan Bray with the Sean Semple when it comes to ticket prices for Regina Pat games.
16: Your thoughts?
15: We'll be watching closely. I hope so. And please have a kids pricing option to take young kids to Pat's games. There have been a little bit, but nothing what you see in Saskatoon and other places.
16: Yeah. I think that the criticism and the lack of bums in seats this past season would be a stronger indication, outside of the fact that he gets a bigger chunk now, that he needs to do something about ticket prices.
15: The kids want to go see Maddox Schultz, but the parents want to be able to afford it. Coming up next here on The Green Zone, we're going to take you to Buffalo. From News 4 Buffalo, Gretchen Bear is going to join us to talk about the Sabres' attempted run to a cup final next on 980 CJME and 650 CKOM.
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1: From the National Newsroom of the Canadian Press, I'm John Kennedy. Princess Margriet of the Netherlands is in Ottawa this week, visiting her birthplace. The princess was born at Ottawa Civic Hospital in 1943, during the Nazi occupation of the Netherlands, and met with Prime Minister Mark Carney alongside her husband this week. Margriet also visited the Canadian War Museum for a wreath-laying ceremony and an exhibit on the liberation of the Netherlands during the Second World War. Carney says the annual Tulip Festival remains a lasting symbol of the friendship between Canada and the Netherlands, dating back to the Dutch royal family's wartime refuge in Canada. The British Columbia government says the school at the center of February's mass shooting in Tumbler Ridge, BC, will be demolished and rebuilt at a new location. Premier David Eby says the decision followed consultations with survivors, families, and the broader community about the future of Tumbler Ridge Secondary School. Eby says a public inquiry could still happen if police investigations and the coroner's inquest fail to answer lingering questions about the tragedy. The federal government says three Canadians with connections to a deadly hantavirus-stricken cruise ship are now self-isolating at home in Ontario and Quebec. Two Canadians disembarked the ship on the remote South Atlantic island of St. Helena almost 2 weeks ago and were on the same flight as a third Canadian who was not on the vessel. Foreign Affairs Minister Anita Anand says a team is working across departments with public health protocols being followed.
2: I've been in touch with my counterparts in the Netherlands, in the UK, and in Spain this morning so that we are staying coordinated on the protocols to be followed from a public health standpoint, and we will offer support to each other's citizens should that be required.
1: Anand says the third Canadian may have come into contact with symptomatic individuals and is among those who are being monitored by local authorities. There's an apparent rift between Manitoba Premier Wab Kanoo and the Speaker of the Legislature, Tom Lindsay. Lindsay recently banned politicians in the chamber from using words such as racist, homophobe, or bigot in their speeches and statements. Kanoo says that he plans to continue to call out such behavior and has now told CBC he wants Lindsay to drop the new rule. Deputy Premier Zoma Azagwara is backing Kanoo's move.
3: What I would say is I fully support the Premier's request, fully support it. What I would also say is that as a government, we've always been clear that we support all Manitobans in this province.
1: The Speaker's office says Lindsay will not comment on the matter. The Toronto Tempo are getting ready to play their first ever regular season game tomorrow night. The new WNBA team will host the Washington Mystics. Three-time Olympian Kia Nurse is the only Canadian on the Tempo's roster and says she looks forward to playing at home. Nurse is entering her eighth WNBA season. This is the Canadian Press. In sports, Montreal has pulled ahead in its PWHL playoff series against the reigning champion Minnesota. Haley Skirmura had a goal and an assist as the Victoire beat the Frost 2-1, taking a 2-1 edge in the best-of-five semifinal matchup. Montreal can advance to the final with a win over Minnesota tomorrow. Cade Cunningham had 25 points and 10 assists. Tobias Harris scored 21 points, and the Detroit Pistons beat the Cleveland Cavaliers 107-97, taking a 2-0 lead in their second-round NBA playoff. Game 3 goes ahead in Cleveland, where the Cavs were 4-0 in the first round against Toronto. NCAA will be expanding its March Madness tournaments by 8 teams each next season. It'll add more early round games in the first week without altering the overall format, and the new 76-team brackets for men and women will feature 12 games involving 24 teams. The winner joins the main 64-team bracket starting Thursday for men and Friday for women. From the Canadian Press, I'm John Kennedy.
4: I'm Mia Holloway-Chuck with the 650 CKOM News Center. More communities across Saskatchewan are being swallowed by spring runoff. The Saskatchewan Public Safety Agency says some areas are beginning to recede, but others still haven't reached peak flow levels. And this flooding is keeping farmers out of the field. We have the first crop report of the season. It shows 3% of this year's crop has been planted. It's 10% behind the 10-year average. As an 82-year-old man fights for his life, a 14-year-old boy sits in jail. He's charged in connection with a fiery crash in Saskatoon that sent the man to the hospital. That boy was in court on Thursday and will be remanded until his next appearance. Taking a look at your CKOM weather in Saskatoon and central Saskatchewan, overnight a few clouds and 1 degree. Friday, a mix of sun and cloud and 19. That's your 650 CKOM News Update. I'm Mia Holloway-Chuck.
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5: Well, a good Thursday afternoon, Saskatchewan. Jamie and Locker with you here on The Green Zone. Coming up, our Green Zone Saskatoon sports reporter from day two of Rough Rider rookie camp as the defense of the Grey Cup began yesterday with day one. More news and notes from Scott Roblin just past 5 o'clock. But right now, we're going to take you to Buffalo, New York. Gretchen Beyer is joining us from News 4 Buffalo, the CBS affiliate, covering the Buffalo Sabres. Gretchen, thanks for your time this afternoon.
6: Yeah, thank you so much for having me.
5: Now, was everybody having a good time last night? I saw your video, the Habs fans rollerblading into the area, and I'm like, okay, I hope things didn't get out of hand, that it was more friendly banter going on with the fifth line getting some company last night.
6: Yeah, you know, from what I saw, everyone was getting along. I didn't see any actual fights. You know, I'm sure it's all in good fun. I'd love to see, you know, that the Habs fans wanted to create a Blade gang of their own. So I think that's a nice gesture towards the Buffalo Blade gang, right?
7: How much, like, how huge are these guys, the fifth line in Buffalo?
6: I mean, they just, obviously the Sabres haven't been in the postseason in a while. So they just came about right for the first series here in round one against Boston. And, you know, Buffalo has completely surrounded them. They've taken over on social media. They even were invited to bang the drum before, I believe it was game five of the last series. So, you know, the community has totally accepted them. It's been fun to see.
5: Is this carryover from the Bills Mafia? Like, how much is there carryover from Bills Mafia to what's going on ahead of games in Buffalo right now?
6: You know, it's funny because, you know, Bills Mafia, Bills tailgates, that's all about, like, breaking tables and ketchup and mustard all over your bodies. But this Blade gang, I think this is unique to the Sabres, which is honestly pretty cool because, like I said, they haven't been in the playoffs in a while. So to have their own kind of thing for the postseason is really special. But I think that just speaks to the, you know, how Buffalo fans are. They're so passionate about their sports team. So, yeah.
7: Now, there has been a lot of talk about what Buffalo is like with this Sabres team after 14 years of missing the playoffs, making the playoffs, and a fan base that gets credit for supporting hockey even when their team isn't great. So there must be just some pent-up energy being released. And I'm wondering, as somebody that's covering this team and going to these games, if you, Gretchen, can explain in words what the KeyBank Center is like for these games.
6: I mean, it's really hard for me to put it into words. Like, you, it's really great just to be there and experience it, but you can tell that these fans care so much about hockey, and they've been deprived of that for the last 14, 15 years, playoff hockey. We saw the KeyBank Center get sold out for the last 10 or so home games that the Sabres had in the regular season. And if you thought that was crazy, now in the postseason, it is just amplified. I mean, we had Josh Allen, the starting quarterback for the Bills, at the games, chugging beers. You know, everyone in the community is so involved, and it's just, yeah, I mean, obviously the guys on the ice are fired up, but I think they feed off of the crowd as well.
5: Well, let's dig into game one last night against the Montreal Canadiens. A fast start for the Buffalo Sabres. How much does this series look different from the one they just played against the Boston Bruins?
6: Oh, my gosh. Yeah, I mean, like you said, Montreal is just so much faster than Boston, right? The series, I believe, is so much faster for each team. You know, it is the second round. Stakes are higher. You know, the play is going to be more aggressive. It's going to be faster. And I think that was evident last night. I think that was the biggest thing that stuck out to me.
7: Gretchen, I'm curious, after the game, I mean, a win is a win, and you got to be positive about that, but there were elements of that game, especially in the third period, where I'm guessing that members of that that Buffalo Sabres franchise aren't happy. I'm curious if that came up in any of the post-game discussions.
6: Oh, yeah. No, it's funny you ask about that because we were talking to Bowen Byram last night, the defenseman, number four. He even had a goal himself on the power play, and he said that, you know, it wasn't our best game. We looked sluggish, and, you know, I'd asked him, you know, you're saying all these things, and you guys still came out with a win. What does that say about the team? And he said, you know, he says, I guess it gives us some confidence, but he still was not pleased with how they played. He knows they didn't get Montreal's best game either. So I'm looking for both teams to kind of ramp it up for game two.
7: Gretchen Byer is joining us from Buffalo, New York, of course. News for Buffalo, CBS affiliate, covering the Sabres. Rasmus Dahlin has had a wild year. Another nomination, by the way, Bill Masterton, but now the Norris Trophy. How big has Rasmus Dahlin, not only his play, but his leadership been for the Buffalo Sabres and his patience within this franchise to be where they're at, three games away from an Eastern Conference final?
6: Yeah, I mean, it's hard to even put that into words as well, right? Like, we all know what Rasmus Dahlin and his fiance went through last offseason, and for him to come back to Buffalo and leave her in Sweden while she recovers from the things that she had gone through, and he's able to kind of put that to the side and focus on hockey and put his team and his teammates first, I think that says a lot about him. You know, he didn't necessarily have the best start on the ice in the beginning of the season, but now he's turned it on, he's locked in, he's being the best teammate that he can be, and, you know, I just think it speaks a lot to his character, and for him to be recognized with these awards, I think is truly deserving.
7: Gretchen, at the back end of that game last night, he blocked a shot. He went down the tunnel. Yeah. He came back. He was on the bench. I am pretty certain, just I wasn't locked in 100% in that game, but it didn't look like he made an appearance on the ice after that.
6: I don't believe so.
7: Do you have an update on his condition?
6: Yes. So he spoke with the media earlier today, and he said, you know, he blocked a shot. It hurt. It still hurts, but it's not an injury.
7: Okay.
6: So from my understanding, he will be good to go for game two.
7: The old, are you hurt or are you injured?
6: Exactly.
7: It hurts, but I'm not injured. There's a difference.
6: Yeah, I doubt he's going to miss a playoff game after waiting this long to get a taste of playoff hockey.
7: We talked about Buffalo's series. Montreal. Reality hit him last night, didn't it, Gretchen? Where it was like, oh boy, this Buffalo Sabres team is built different than Tampa Bay, the team they just played. They're just bigger and faster as well.
6: Yeah, bigger, faster, a lot more physical than Tampa. You know, I'd say they gave him a good series, but, you know, competition ramps up. Everything is heightened now that they're in the second round. So I don't want to say it was a bit of a reality check, but now they know what they're in for game two.
7: Lindy Ruff, that name is popped up on the Jack Adams nods, and obviously you can't take lightly what his contribution has been to this team. But I'm curious about your involvement with him and your take on what he's done with this franchise.
6: Right. Well, me and everyone, it seems like everyone in Buffalo, he's a lifelong Sabre, right? He played for the Sabres during his time. He coached the Sabres last time they reached the playoffs, and now he's back for a second stint at coaching, and he has just gotten these guys rallied around each other. I don't think there's anyone more deserving to be the coach of the Sabres and get them over this hump and back to the playoffs. It's really nice to see it kind of come full circle for Lindy.
7: How has he been able to do it? Like, he's 40 years older than a lot of his team. To be able to relate and communicate and get the trust in, like, comparing where he was earlier in his career as a coach of the Buffalo Sabres, you know, 30 years ago, he was not too much older than those guys. Like, how has he been able to kind of develop to motivate a younger generation of hockey player?
6: No, I think that's a very good question because he's talked about it a little bit before, and he said, you know, he used to, you know, if the guys had a bad game, he'd used to skate them into the ground the next day, and he'd be vocal and yelling, and now he's mentioned that he's kind of taken a step back and almost changed his coaching style where it's more, he's better with his communication, and he's not, you know, yelling, and he's more, and he's talking, you know, and sitting down with these players and seeing, you know, where they can improve, and maybe he has a better understanding of where these guys are coming in mentally than maybe he has in the past.
7: Gretchen, I'm now following you on Twitter. How soon will I see a video of you with blades on and following the line into a game at some point during this series?
6: Oh my goodness. They'd have to pay me a lot to get on those rollerblades and get out there with them.
7: Yeah, they're going down like the freeway and stuff. I'm like, whoa!
6: Yeah, I mean,
7: wild.
6: I wouldn't put anything past them.
7: Marty Bergarm was
6: rollerblade from their house,
7: yeah,
6: which is like 15 minutes away from the arena. Oh my, it's awesome.
7: Yeah,
6: it is so awesome.
7: Yeah. Well, Gretchen, enjoy the run. I know it's been fun so far, and it looks like there's a lot more hockey and a lot more pregame festivities ahead for Buffalo.
6: Yeah, absolutely. It's been a blast so far, and I'm looking forward to see where this series goes.
7: Although, is it true they have banned Josh Allen? Because I think they lost that game that he chugged the beer.
8: The fans banned him, not
6: they
8: the...
6: They did
8: not the...
6: lose that game. I don't know if he's banned or not, but the game that he was there, they did lose, so I don't know if there's any superstition.
8: Give him another chance. Buffalo, but... I'm a Bills fan. Give him another chance.
7: Well, Gretchen,
6: that's funny.
7: Thanks so much for your time this afternoon.
6: Thank you so much, you guys.
7: That is Gretchen Byard joining us from Buffalo, covering the Buffalo Sabres for News 4 Buffalo, the CBS affiliate, leading into tomorrow's game number 2, as Montreal will try to even that series up at 1. Coming up here on the Green Zone, viewership numbers going up in the National Hockey League down south for the Stanley Cup playoffs. The team we just talked about might have something to do with it. 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
21: 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Something in the news? Something?

0: Here in the Green Zone, thanks to Gretchen Byer joining us from Buffalo. And the Buffalo Sabres might have something to do with our next story, is the Stanley Cup playoffs in the United States are breaking some records. Average viewership for games is 1.2 million down south, 68% jump. But there's another team.
1: That's huge.
0: The Philadelphia Flyers. First round series against Pittsburgh jumped that average up because that one averaged 1.84 million. Of course, the Flyers haven't been in the playoffs for a little bit either. A big hockey market, big American market. But what I'm interested in is, like, there's no New York area teams here. The Islanders, the Rangers,
2: well, Buffalo,
0: the Devils.
2: Buffalo is.
0: But not that New York City market.
2: Yeah, not that coast.
0: We'll see what happens. Boston's out.
2: Yeah.
0: Of course. The LA Kings are out, but they still have the Anaheim Ducks on the West Coast for a major market.
2: No one cares about Vegas, so they're not drawing numbers.
0: No. No.
2: Yeah, it's Buffalo and Philly and Pittsburgh that have been driving it so far. But I also think that there has been a bit of a bump in with hockey overall. Like it is becoming more popular. The Olympics, the Four Nations. The U.S. winning the Olympic gold, as much as that stung here in Canada, it did give it a bit of a bump down in the States.
0: Oh, no doubt about it. So we'll see how that carries over. I know what some Canadians are already thinking. 1.2 million, isn't that what we get for every like regular season? Well, sure.
2: But it is a significant increase. Yeah.
0: We'll see where Sportsnet's ratings go now that the Oilers and the Ottawa Senators are out for the ratings north of the border. I know TVA in Montreal and in Quebec is getting huge ratings right now with the Montreal Canadiens.
2: Yeah. Bowling beats hockey in the States, and that's not a joke.
0: How's pickleball doing?
2: Pickleball is huge.
0: It was on TSN the other day.
2: I stop by and watch it every once in a while. Like, there are some of those weird. What's the?
0: Did I watch it? Of course I did, because it was a live sporting event, and I wanted to go. Why are we doing this? And then I left, going, why are we doing this?
2: Pickleball?
0: Yeah.
2: Have you played it?
0: Yeah. No.
2: Okay. I've played it a couple of times, and I think I might get into it.
0: 1-877-332-8255. Let us know now on 980 CJME and 650 CKOM.
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5: I'm Mia Holowaychuk with the 650 CKOM News Center. More communities across Saskatchewan are being swallowed by spring runoff. The Saskatchewan Public Safety Agency says some areas are beginning to recede, but others still haven't reached peak flow levels. And this flooding is keeping farmers out of the field. We have the first crop report of the season. It shows 3% of this year's crop has been planted. It's 10% behind the 10-year average. As an 82-year-old man fights for his life, a 14-year-old boy sits in jail. He's charged in connection with a fiery crash in Saskatoon that sent the man to the hospital. That boy was in court on Thursday and will be remanded until his next appearance. Taking a look at your CKOM weather in Saskatoon and central Saskatchewan, overnight a few clouds and 1 degree. Friday, a mix of sun and cloud and 19. That's your 650 CKOM News Update. I'm Mia Holowaychuk.
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13: Hope you're having a good Thursday afternoon. Joining us just past 5 o'clock with your update on the Saskatchewan Rough Riders is our Saskatoon sports reporter, Scott Roblin. Day 2 of rookie camp. You can check out the Daniel Weeb catch on our X account at Green Zone SK. Also on Instagram as well, as Daniel Weeb, as captured by Scott Roblin with a nice over-the-back jumping catch during one-on-ones today. And, of course, Scott has you covered with some of the pre- and post-practice videos he's doing. Britton Gray will join him Sunday for main camp. Britton's going to join us tomorrow for a main camp preview. But Scott's coming up at 5:05 this afternoon on the Green Zone. So earlier today, the Norris Trophy candidates were announced. It was Zach Werenski, Cale Makar, and Rasmus Dahlin. The leading scorer amongst defensemen by 14 points was Evan Bouchard. He was not one of the top three. Locker and I agree with that decision. Many others, especially Oiler Nation in Edmonton,
14: do not.
13: Is aggrieved. They're as angry as I was after the draft lottery selection that Evan Bouchard is a huge snub. And they're citing Erik Karlsson, his 101-point season, as justification that Evan Bouchard should have won. Because that year, in San Jose, Erik Karlsson won the Norris. He was a minus 23. Bouchard's a plus 25. And they're going, what? How does Erik Karlsson win the Norris
14: competition?
13: Well, that year, Josh Morrissey had 76 points, which is where Quinn Hughes was this season.
14: Yeah.
13: Quinn Hughes was actually in that 75 range points-wise. Cale Makar only played 60 games that season. But the competition is a lot heavier now this year.
14: We got a text from James. He was like, the Bouch snub isn't as egregious as the Werenski pick. I think there's three or four more fitting. I don't necessarily agree that Werenski shouldn't have been in that top three, but I get James's point. There are, like, Quinn Hughes could have been in that conversation as well. There are a number of guys at the top of the league, you know, even Hudson, right?
13: Lane Hudson, out of his 78 points, 58 of them came even strength.
14: Yeah.
13: Where at, like, that the percentage average of how many points you're getting 5-on-5 compared to penalty kill, especially.
14: It's a lot of
13: power play, I mean.
14: There's a lot of amazing D in the league right now.
13: Well, you can go down the list, right? You got Rasmus Dahlin, Quinn Hughes, Lane Hudson, Cale Makar, Zach Werenski, and Evan Bouchard. Those were your six. And yes, they are the top six scorers on the blue line, but overall game as well. Now, lower down, you have Miro Heiskanen, maybe not McAvoy. A lot of people in Detroit thought Moritz Seider should have been considered. He had 60 points this season, had a pretty darn good year, and is a very good all-around defenseman. And I think his name will... Detroit has to make the playoffs, and I think that's why Rasmus Dahlin
14: made it.
13: Is here. His team was the best team in the Atlantic Division.
14: But I also think he made it because of what he went through in his...
13: I think he deserves to be there,
14: but I think...
13: People voted for him out of mercy or whatever you want to say.
14: No, not that. Don't take that the wrong way. I mean, he had that year... And he dealt with that. And people go, my goodness, look what he went through this year with his wife. We didn't get into it with Gretchen, but I'm very curious because I've heard she's home in the States. Like, she came back from Sweden. And I'm wondering if she's going to games. I'm guessing probably not, but just because she had a heart transplant. But I think that people were like, you know what? I can't not put him on my list because... of that.
13: But you look at the success, right? Like, Quinn Hughes was flipping between teams. Okay, maybe gets a deduction. Lane Hudson, I think he might win one of these trophies in the future. He's still very young. Zach Werenski, a lot of people are like, that's the one that sticks out to them. But he was number two in scoring. So could you have imagined if one and two in scoring weren't nominated?
14: But you also take a look at what he has around, the help he has around him as well.
13: And that's why Erik Karlsson won the Norris.
14: Yes.
13: That San Jose team was, like, they were starting on the decline. They were garbage. They were not a very good team, and he put up 101 points.
14: And the Blue Jackets are an okay team. Werenski really stands out because he carried that team this year, right?
13: Like, you look at that roster for Erik Karlsson's season when he won.
14: For San Jose.
13: In San Jose. It was, he wasn't playing the power play with Dreisaitl and McDavid. Like, no, he just wasn't. So that's why Erik Karlsson won that award that year and Evan Bouchard didn't. And you can go, well, that's not fair. Why is he getting penalized? Because he got McDavid and Dreisaitl. Because he's got McDavid and Dreisaitl.
14: Here's the thing. I don't think Evan Bouchard gets penalized because he has McDavid and Dreisaitl. I think he gets penalized because at least once a game, he has a highlight fail on defense. At least once a game. And I think people were looking at him as a possibility, and they were probably struggling to put his name down if they did or didn't. Like, if he was even on their top five. Because of those gaffes. Tom and Regina, we shouldn't even be talking about Sherrod. He's not a top-tier category. I disagree with you, Tom. I think that he is in the top tier. I just don't think he is top three.
13: If you're asking me today to tier defensemen in the NHL, there are...
14: Is Bouchard in your top five?
13: Two at the top. Makar and Hughes...
14: Yeah,
13: are in a tier of their own. And then there's the next tier down, and that's where you have the Rasmus Dahlins, Victor Hedman when he's healthy.
14: Yeah.
13: Those guys. Lane Hudson's probably inching closer to that tier. Maurice Seider is as well. Rasmus Dahlin would be in that next tier. But then there's a third tier of guys that I just mentioned. That's where I have Bouchard and Hughes and Maurice Seider. Matthew Schaefer might be up in the Makar Hughes conversation in a few years.
14: Sanheim's on that tier with the Flyers.
13: In that third tier of defensemen, absolutely. Yep. That's a bigger group of guys. Josh Morrissey would be in that conversation. Yep. That's where I'm putting Bouchard. I'm not sending Bouchard to the minors, but I'd be very interested. If you switched teams with one of these defensemen for Evan Bouchard, if you put Evan Bouchard on the Buffalo Sabres this year, does he have 95 points? Is he a plus 23? 25. Is that penalty kill still number four in the league if he is on that penalty kill like he was with the Oilers, which were ranked 20th?
14: He's a big part of that penalty kill, though.
13: Yeah, but it's not a good penalty kill. He's 20th in the league. It's not good.
14: I get it, but he also has a good stick, right? Like there's nobody else on that team that I would put in there, right? Like, he's on that penalty kill for a reason. We're going to sleep on a couple of guys too.
13: Having him on a penalty kill is because there's nobody better isn't really an argument for me to win the Norris Trophy.
14: No, I'm not saying he wins the Norris Trophy. I'm just saying that there are elements to his game that make him an elite defenseman.
13: 1-877-332-8255. Someone's asking, what about Schaefer of the Islanders?
14: I think Schaefer needs to marinate a little bit.
13: Like, if he has another season, if he improves on this season,
14: he'll be in the conversation. Yeah.
13: How many points did he get? 59 points.
14: Yeah.
13: In 82 games, if he sees a jump and he's into the 70s next year, he's going to be a finalist for the Norris Trophy.
14: They also really protected him. They put him in good situations. They made sure that he was in spots to grow this year and develop.
13: So, was it a huge snub for Evan Bouchard? And yes, I know.
14: Harley's another
13: send
14: one.
13: Send me all the
14: was
13: analytics
14: Harley
13: you
14: on
13: want.
14: Your McAvoy, was Harley on your third tier?
13: No.
14: No?
13: He's still a good defenseman.
14: Slavin? He should be up there.
13: Well, now you're getting a really, really, really big third tier. So, like, the fourth tier isn't a bad tier to be in, but these guys aren't. I wouldn't put Thomas Harley, especially the year he had a really down year. I know he was on the Olympic team, but not as good as last year. But 1-877-332-8255. Robin in PA, what are you thinking when it comes to Bouchard being left off the finalists?
15: I'm okay with that. I'm not a big Oilers fan to begin with, but I think there might be an appetite to start opening up some more defensive awards in the NHL so we can take away from this Norris and point getters. Would be a possibility to do the Bobby Orr Award, which would mirror the Rocket Richard, which is your top NHL defenseman point getter.
14: I don't think that, Robin. I agree with you. If they are going to do another award, but there is also a conversation from the NHL that they don't want to have any more awards, right?
15: Yeah, it's very convoluted.
14: Yeah. Yeah,
13: but I it's been talked about well, Rob, and you're not the first one to say Bobby Orr, leading scorer, defenseman. Here's your trophy.
14: Yeah,
13: and I wouldn't mind it. Like, it's another award, but it's not like you need nominees and voters. That one's like the Art Ross or the Rocket Richard. It's at the end of the season. The William Jennings. It goes to the goaltenders who have the least amount of goals against in the National Hockey League. Here's your trophy. Congratulations. And then we get on with the Norris, and then we can ignore the points a little bit more.
14: A little worried that 25% of the league is going to get some sort of an award here if we keep going. But
13: I think that's one that's missing out of all the awards.
14: I agree.
13: Ivan, what do you think that Bouchard got left off?
16: I'm so happy I can hardly control my smile.
13: Are you an Oiler hater?
16: Of course I am. As a born and bred Calgary Flames fan, I have to be.
14: Well, then it's not your fault.
16: No, but listen, no. I had to call in because I was listening to Locker and I started to pull my hair out here, man.
14: What did I say that was egregious, Ivan?
16: I'll tell you right now, brother. It's like this. The standard, the Norris Trophy is fine. The Vezina's Trophy is fine. We have to have some lore in the hockey, in the NHL, some awards, although I will piggyback a little bit on your last caller's comments that, it kind of feels a little bit anticlimactic in participation awards and all that stuff. But here's the thing. It's because it's Edmonton, Locker. And Edmonton is, as you know, or has or was, the city of champions, right? Not the city of playoff team series winners. The city of champions in multiple sports. So here's how you answer the question, Locker. what do you think right now at this very moment, what do you think whether Bouchard wins the Norris or whether he gets punted off the Oilers, which is highly unlikely, what do you think that means to two numbers, number 29 and number 97? Can you answer me that?
14: Right now, Bouchard doesn't drive McDavid or Leon's numbers.
16: No, but what I'm saying is, in context of what those boys have sworn that they want to do in Edmonton, what do you think it means to them right now? I would submit to you that it means about a hill of beans, bro. Because they're out in two, they won two games and they're done. Right? So when you guys talk about Edmonton winning cups instead of Edmonton being a good playoff contender, and now correct me if I'm wrong, but most of your talk this year has been about them winning cups. So let's keep that standard up there. If that's the case, bro, it doesn't matter what they give them. They didn't win.
13: Ivan, I'm following along with the
14: are you?
13: Evan Bouchard doesn't mean a hill of beans to them winning. And they need, I said it. If he's got a no move clause, what are the assets you can bring in for Evan Bouchard to improve the defensive aspect of that hockey
14: team? They tried to trade Nurse this year.
13: But was that the McDavid and Draisaitl didn't want them to trade Nurse conversation?
14: No, I think they couldn't get rid of him.
13: Oh, thanks to a previous general manager for that contract. That one's not moving. That's as just as hard as Elias Pettersson in Vancouver.
14: They were trying to get the Leafs to bite on Nurse.
13: Well, now they can, because John Jacobs, their general manager. Coming up, our game of the night here on 980 CJME plus Scott Roblin on Riders Camp. 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
0: We're supposed to be doing a Cowtown commercial right now.
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0: Don't forget, over 7,000 pairs of jeans in stock. 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
0: Okay, this is really uncomfortable. I can't feel my feet.
1: Hey, straight guy, why you got that Cowtown logo on the end of a metal stick?
0: Because it's springtime, Cow. Gotta get ready for branding season.
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13: 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And our Riders reporters will be busy. Roblin will wrap up rookie camp, and Britton Gray gets us ready for main camp.
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27: With approvals for two major uranium mines and plans for a new data center near Regina, Saskatchewan's major project list continues to grow. Government sources now estimate Saskatchewan has $60 billion worth of investment in the construction or development stage. That pace of growth is second best in the country at more than 25%, and that was before the latest major announcements. I'm Paul Martin.
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13: Time now for the Green Zone 1 minute drill. The latest in sports. You have the Carolina Hurricanes looking to stay undefeated. In the playoffs, they're up 2-0 on Philadelphia going into Game 3 tonight. The Norris Trophy candidates, Cale Makar, Rasmus Dahlin, and Zach Werenski, the finalists, Evan Bouchard, snubbed. OKC Thunder look to improve their record to the NBA playoffs to an undefeated 6-0. They're up 1-0 in Game 2 against the LA Lakers going into tonight's action. And the Calgary Stampeders signed Vernon Adams Jr. to a 2-year contract extension. He signed through 2028. We'll keep the football chatter going. Day 2 of Rider Rookie Camp. 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
9: Out here on the prairies, our roads and bridges don't just connect communities, they help connect Canada to the world. 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SARM believes it should also reflect economic output, because when the prairies can move what we grow and mine, Canada's economy is stronger. SARM, the voice of rural Saskatchewan.
10: 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No one tells them what to say. Game Day co-hosts Daryl Davis and Belton Johnson know football and tell it like it is. Saskatchewan's Green Zone with Jamie and Locker. 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
1: From the national newsroom of the Canadian Press, I'm Rob Westgate. Pierre Poilievre is urging conservatives to keep winning debates and fighting for the country. The Tory leader spoke at the Canada Strong and Free Network, an event that's being billed as the country's largest gathering of the conservative movement.
2: We have won every single debate on every single public policy issue in the last decade. On inflation, carbon taxes, housing, drugs, crime, resource development, we've been proven right.
1: Poilievre did not directly speak about the next election or articulate how the party would turn around its fortunes to win that election after four consecutive losses to the Liberals since 2015. BC's premier says the community of Tumbler Ridge is getting a new high school, with the old school set to be torn down. David Eby says the deadly mass shooting back in February changed the lives of residents there forever. He says the new school will be built as quickly as possible.
3: We want to make sure we're doing things right by the survivors, by the families, by the people of Tumbler Ridge. They need to direct this. And I'd like to thank them for their work in that. And I want to thank the mayor of Tumbler Ridge for being a constant support in this.
1: Eby says the local school board took a cautious approach after the traumatic event to find out what residents wanted to do. And they heard overwhelmingly a desire to move the school to a new location. Still in D.C., Metro Vancouver is facing a hefty fine after a worker was seriously injured during high-risk violations while working on a water main in New Westminster 2 years ago. WorkSafe BC says the regional district was penalized roughly $170,000 after one of two workers helping lift gearboxes off of a water main valve was injured when one gearbox, quote, released and lifted forcefully upward. The Manitoba government is sounding the alarm over rising HIV rates as the province continues to document new cases of the virus at levels more than three times higher than the rest of Canada. The province has declared a public health emergency and is planning to raise awareness and work on new measures to stop that rise. Health Minister Azoma Asaguara says the declaration allows for greater awareness and education.
4: This declaration allows for greater awareness and education. It allows for more people to have access to what they need. And we're also hoping it helps to reduce the stigma that can often be a barrier to people accessing the care that they need.
1: The province said new cases have been steadily increasing over the last 6 years, with 328 detected in 2025 compared to 90 back in 2019. And finally, while the world awaits news on a possible peace deal between the U.S. and Iran, officials with the United Arab Emirates say the country's air defenses have been intercepting drone and missile fire all night long. Hours earlier, the American military said it intercepted Iranian attacks on three U.S. Navy ships as they transited the Strait of Hormuz. U.S. President Donald Trump is vowing Iran will, quote, have a lot of pain if they don't sign a peace deal. This is the Canadian Press. In sports, starting off in the NHL, where the Carolina Hurricanes are on the brink of advancing to the Eastern Conference Final, Jordan Staal and Andrei Svechnikov each scored a power play goal as the Canes dumped the Philadelphia Flyers 4-1, taking a 3-0 lead in their best-of-7 second-round series. Game 4 is set for Saturday in Philly. Shea Gilgeous-Alexander and Chet Holmgren each put up 22 points, lifting the Oklahoma City Thunder to a decisive 125-107 win over the Los Angeles Lakers and a 2-0 lead in the NBA's Western Conference semifinal. The defending champion Thunder are now 6-0 in the playoffs. The Lakers host Game 3 on Saturday. And finally, Canada's Nick Taylor is in the mix at the Truist Championship in Charlotte, North Carolina. The golfer from Abbotsford, BC, finished the opening round at 5-under. That puts him 3 shots back of leader Matt McCarty. The round on Thursday was called off early because of rain. From the Canadian Press, I'm Rob Westgate.
5: I'm Mia Holloway-Chuck with the 650 CKOM News Center. More communities across Saskatchewan are being swallowed by spring runoff. The Saskatchewan Public Safety Agency says some areas are beginning to recede, but others still haven't reached peak flow levels. And this flooding is keeping farmers out of the field. We have the first crop report of the season. It shows 3% of this year's crop has been planted. It's 10% behind the 10-year average. As an 82-year-old man fights for his life, a 14-year-old boy sits in jail. He's charged in connection with a fiery crash in Saskatoon that sent the man to the hospital. That boy was in court on Thursday and will be remanded until his next appearance. Taking a look at your CKOM weather in Saskatoon and central Saskatchewan, overnight a few clouds and 1 degree. Friday, a mix of sun and cloud and 19. That's your 650 CKOM News Update. I'm Mia Holloway-Chuck.
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6: Easy, why would I ever leave? 'Cause I know.
7: When you're going through this type of process, which we've been through many times, the ones that aren't in this room and the ones that sometimes are the most important are those that are working there. The uncertainty creates a lot of doubt and worry. The sooner we can get to them and let them know what our plans are to grow the park, which means more hours, more pay, more people, those are good messages to get there. And so that's also the reason for timing.
8: Welcome back to the show. Evan Bray, good to have you here. Thursday morning, and we're heading into open lines. Thanks again to Sean Semple for stopping by in studio. I know he's a busy fella, so thanks for carving out half an hour. Sean Semple, CEO, owner of the Brandt Group of Companies. They were approved yesterday for the purchase of a part of Real District. This passed at City Council in Regina by a vote of 8-3. A number of delegates there, 13, I think, delegates, and they had a few letters and different. And they weren't all in support. There was obviously some that were critical of this deal, was not feeling as if this was the best thing. Three councillors voted against it. And those councillors, and I'll just kind of summarize what I heard them say, was that it's not a knock against Brandt. It was more about, do we completely understand the long-term economic impact of the city? And many of them talked about, this is what they are hearing from their constituents in the ward that they represent. So, fair enough. That's the way the vote went. I can tell you, and I've said this before, I am excited about this. I feel like this is going to be a great thing for people in the city of Regina. It's going to be a great thing for the Real District, the Regina Exhibition Association Limited, which has, through the years, don't get me wrong, Real has done and continues to produce some impressive things. There's been incredible people that have sat on that board of directors. The reality is a city, a municipality, has different obstacles in running a business than private industry would. And Sean talked about that on the show. I mean, there are some hurdles that a city has when it comes to that. And of course, the city gets its revenue from taxpayers. And taxpayers are the ones that would be on the hook for some of these renovation costs. They're resurfacing a lot of the, repaving a lot of the parking lot. They're creating a new entrance. And yes, the city of Regina has a financial interest in the new entrance that will be coming in off of Saskatchewan Drive, but it is capped. And so there are lots of checks and balances in there. As we learn more about this, lots of checks and balances that I think protect the city going forward, and also holds the Brandt company accountable to make sure that it will happen. But, you know, more than anything, what I got, and I hope you did too, listening to Sean Semple, just the benefit of me being able to be standing in studio here with him, he's excited about this. I mean, clearly he's a business person who gets excited about business deals and likes that. But as you heard him say, and as was demonstrated over the last couple of weeks, they are a Regina family. The Semples, his father, Gavin, who is the one that really kind of took Brandt Industries and moved it to the momentum where it is today. Gavin, a big part of that. Sean Semple, Gavin's son, now takes over the company and has moved. It is now a global company with global success. And now the three boys are involved. And he was mentioning I think it's his youngest son, Matthew. This is right in his wheelhouse, this whole entertainment. He's heavily involved in the YQR distillery that they're putting up on the exhibition grounds now. That's a $30 million plus project with a huge theater and a sports bar and all of the other things that'll come with it. So all in all, I'm in. I get it. There's going to be bumps for sure along the way. And by the way, thank you for the text that we got on the Pat's tickets prices, because we know that in the Western Hockey League, I mean, this has been talked about for a while, Pat's ticket prices are either among or the highest in the league. And many people will say it's actually preventing families from being able to go because it gets expensive. You just heard Sean Semple talk about why that is. I mean, he is one of few WHL owners that doesn't have access to concessions or sponsorship. And so now with this new deal, the fact that he will be able to create revenue from sponsorship, when you're paying staff and everything that goes with running a WHL team, obviously that revenue has to come from somewhere. And the only place it could come from up until now was ticket sales. And so, yeah, ticket sales were a little bit high, but I'm pretty excited. I mean, he was talking a little bit more off air about where they're hoping to go with some of this stuff, but I think we've got a lot to be excited about. That's me. Where are you at on this? 1-877-332-8255. I'd love to hear your thoughts, whether you're in favor, whether you're opposed, or maybe you've still got some lingering questions. Phone lines are open for you. 1-877-332-8255. We're getting lots of texts in on this as well. Another topic that we're following very closely, and yet to hear from Betty Nippy Albright herself, is the fact that this NDP MLA for Saskatoon Centre has decided her party doesn't align with what she feels is best for the people in her area, and she has stepped outside of the NDP. She has chosen to sit as an independent in the provincial legislature. Now, a lot of this, we've come to learn, has to do with a commissioned analysis that she had done of Bill 48, the Compassionate Intervention Act. This is, of course, the act that would allow people in Saskatchewan to be forced into addictions treatment. It's mandatory treatment. Nippy Albright said that she commissioned this report. There's lots of things in it that raise a lot of questions. But she was told, and this is according to her, and this was the statement that she put out, she was told, do not reference the report. Do not read from the report. Do not table the report in committee. Despite the fact that the report was commissioned by her office, paid for by my office budget, and was fully nonpartisan and evidence-based. So paid for by the office budget, which I'm assuming is through the NDP. So you would, I think it wouldn't be too much to assume that the party would have some say in how that information is used. I don't think that would be surprising. Carla Beck seems a little bit puzzled by this news that Betty Nippy Albright stepping outside of the NDP.
9: So to say today, even after her press conference today, that I am surprised, honestly, is a bit of an understatement. I would say that I don't think that Betty is being completely honest in her representation of how things went, but I can say this with all sincerity. I do wish her all the best. I have never doubted her desire to do better for the people of this province.
8: Okay. So what are your takes on the situation with Betty Nippy Albright? We have reached out repeatedly to have Ms. Nippy Albright on the show. We have not had success yet. The people that we're dealing with, her communications people, have basically pointed to the fact that she will be holding a bigger news conference in the future about this. I don't want a news conference. I want her to come on the show and talk about it. I mean, clearly she's convicted. Clearly she's convicted in this. Stepping away from the NDP is no big deal, because sitting as an independent, you know as well as I do, once we get past the initial statement that she's making by doing this, she's going to have very muted influence in the House. If you're not part of the governing party or the official opposition, and especially if you're sitting as an independent, your ability to really move the needle is going to be limited. So it's going to be super interesting to see what happens comes next election. Because I've said this before, I mean, yeah, technically you can run and technically you can win as an independent, but that's not happening. You're not going to, you're going to win by running for one of the, in this case, two parties who have a reasonable likelihood of either A, forming government, or being a strong opposition. So she's got a couple of years, I guess, to decide what that looks like, or if she's going to stay into politics altogether. All things that I would talk about with her if she was to come on the show. Okay. 1-877-332-8255. We got lots to talk about. We got lots going on right now, and I'm happy to hear your thoughts. Brandt purchasing a portion of Real, running the operations of Real. This to me is creating some excitement, but I want to hear what you think. And I'm going to start with Al in Regina. Al, thanks for calling in. Your thoughts.
10: Hello, Evan. How are you doing today?
8: I'm good.
10: You know what, Evan? I'm so happy about this. This should have happened 25 years ago.
8: Why do you say that?
10: Why? Because you look back and you know what? The stuff that happened at Real over the many years when the other guys were running it. I think there's lots of crooked business going on back in those days. This brand thing should have happened 25 years ago. We'd be a lot better off, and we wouldn't be taxed to death in the city of Regina on all the stuff that's going on.
8: Well,
10: and going back to all the other things of history of City Hall running things, this is the best thing that ever happened, and I'm very pleased to see that.
8: Okay, well, I'm glad to hear your enthusiasm. I will say this, Al, in all sincerity, I don't know that there was crooked business going on. I know that's your opinion. I don't think that's the case. I just think it was the challenge of trying to run a business and an industry that requires a very tight business plan, and trying to do that through a municipal government structure is a lot more challenging than having a private business or private industry either doing it by itself or at least heavily involved to help tighten up that business model in a way that it makes it successful. So, yeah, that's my take on it. I do think this is, I agree with you, Al. I like your enthusiasm. I do think this is a positive thing for sure, for taxpayers in Regina. Okay. 1-877-332-8255. Why don't we take a break? I've got calls ringing in on the lines right now, which is great. I also want to get to some text messages. Your thoughts on the Real and Brandt merger? Brandt purchasing a part of Real. You feeling good about this? You think this is a good direction to go? And if not, if you've still got some concerns, what are they? What do you think? What missteps happened here? 1-877-332-8255. That Betty Nippy Albright stepping out of the NDP caucus, whatever is on your mind. Hantavirus on a cruise ship, if you want to go there, whatever you want to talk about, we'll talk about here. 650 CKOM, 980 CJME.
0: 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Coming up on the Green Zone.
11: Well, it's been a busy offseason in the Canadian Football Leagues as training camps begin. Dave Naylor will have a refresh on the offseason.
12: And our Riders reporters will be busy. Roblin will wrap up rookie camp, and Britton Gray gets us ready for main camp.
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2: We're going to look back and be really proud of what we've left, and I'm going to be proud of what I've contributed to in my small decision-making for my kids in the future, and hopefully create something pretty incredible for our community.
3: 1-877-332-8255. That is the number you want to call and join the conversation. We're talking about the Brandt Group of Companies now making the purchase. It became official last night at City Council, a vote of 8-3 in Regina. So that is moving forward. Wayne in Saskatoon, I love the fact that we've got people all over the province who have thoughts and opinions about this. Wayne, you're an observer to the north of Regina. What are your thoughts?
4: Well, Evan, if Brandt wants to take over, it will be a success. Brandt has not failed. They're a serious company. They're a big company. And if they want to take it over, man, I can't believe city councilors said no. It's going to work. It's going to be a success. Mm-hmm. I'm not from Regina, but, I think it's a good thing. That's been a contentious issue out there for a while, that.
3: You're right. It definitely has. And the increased revenue to the city of Regina for a number of events. You've heard Sean Semple through this process talk about the fact he's essentially trying to double the usage of the real district from what it is now. So that's not just concerts, but concerts certainly a big part of that. Right now, the ownership of things like the stadium, the Cooperator Center, those newer, the soccer facility, the International Trade Center, those have not transferred to Brandt. So those are staying with the city of Regina. So there will be collaboration for sure when talking about various different events that will be held in that area. I look at Prairieland in Saskatoon as an example. I get that there's very nuanced, and maybe not nuanced isn't the right word, significant differences between how it's run and how Real has been run up till now. But Prairieland is always packed. They are, it seems like every week, and many times, multiple times within the week, having different events there, that's good. That's good for the city, and certainly good for Prairieland in Saskatoon. And so I think the hope is that Real will be able to generate something similar to that. Now, there are still lots of concerns. This isn't completely like, okay, we're good, we can move on. People have thoughts. In fact, I want to go to Paul in Regina, because, Paul, you've still got a few things in your brain that you're concerned about.
5: Well, I'm a little bit perturbed how everybody's saying, and I heard it on your station too, you're going to save the taxpayer money. And I would like to line them all up and ask them a simple question. Mr. Semple, the mayor of Regina, you yourself, until I see, when I open my tax notice from the city of Regina and I look at the city of Regina assessment, until I see that number go down that I pay every year, it's not saving the taxpayer money. So don't make statements that something like this is going to save the taxpayer money until all residents that open up their tax assessment notices see the city portion go down.
3: Would you feel better, Paul, if I said it's going to save taxpayers an expense?
5: No. If it's going to save the city taxpayer an expense, we should see that return on our tax assessment.
3: Okay, so you're saying you want to see that you have to contribute less money to the city. That's what you're looking for.
5: Just like they said, another example is when they put the garbage carts. They said you're going to save X amount of money. Mm. On your city bill, put it to the utility. Tell me, in this city, has anybody seen a decrease from that happening a couple of years ago?
3: Your point is well taken, Paul. Your point is well taken, because what I will say is I do not think tax

0: taxpayers in Regina will see their tax bills go down as a result of this. So your point is well taken. And perhaps I need to choose my words carefully. Instead of saying it's going to save taxpayers money, maybe I need to say it's going to prevent some future expenses that, as of right now, would have been the burden of taxpayers. So I have no illusions that taxpayers in Regina will see their bills go down, but I do think it will be one less thing to the tune of $80 million and more, if you were to extrapolate that going forward, that taxpayers won't be responsible for paying. Okay. The number is 1-877-332-8255. I got Paul standing by in Saskatoon. Paul, we'll get to you right out of the gate here when we get back. I also want to check in with Lisa Schick, our senior reporter from our CJME newsroom. She's been following this story from the Saskatchewan legislature of the NDP MLA who no longer wants to belong to her party. No longer wants to sit as an NDP MLA, but is going to sit as an independent. We'll talk with Lisa as well when we come back here on 980 CJME and 650 CKOM.
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2: Wait up with the 650 CKOM News Center. More communities across Saskatchewan are being swallowed by spring runoff. The Saskatchewan Public Safety Agency says some areas are beginning to recede, but others still haven't reached peak flow levels. And this flooding is keeping farmers out of the field. We have the first crop report of the season. It shows 3% of this year's crop has been planted. It's 10% behind the 10-year average. As an 82-year-old man fights for his life, a 14-year-old boy sits in jail. He's charged in connection with a fiery crash in Saskatoon that sent the man to the hospital. That boy was in court on Thursday and will be remanded until his next appearance. Taking a look at your CKOM weather in Saskatoon and central Saskatchewan, overnight a few clouds and 1 degree. Friday, a mix of sun and cloud and 19. That's your 650 CKOM News Update. I'm Mia Holloway-Chuck.
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15: This is an extraordinary opportunity for Regina and, more importantly, for our citizens. It addresses long-standing infrastructure challenges. It reduces financial burden on taxpayers. And it positions Regina for long-term growth and success. I love Regina. And I want what's best for it and for generations to come.
0: That's former Mayor Pat Biakko, one of many people who spoke in favor of the deal to sell a portion of Real to Brandt. That was approved at an 8-3 decision in a vote last night at Regina City Council. Former Mayor Michael Fougere also spoke there. Former NHL star Ed Stanowski, who, of course, won a Memorial Cup with the Regina Pats. In fact, speaking of that, the commissioner of the WHL was back in support of this deal. So there was a lot of high-level support for this, and I think there's a groundswell of support as well. I know there are people who are still kind of encouraging us to exercise caution in our enthusiasm, but as you can hear, I'm on board. I believe this is going to move things in a good direction. The other story that we're following, and this one broke this week as well, Betty Nippy Albright, who is an MLA for Saskatoon Centre, an NDP MLA, has decided in basically a statement that was released the other day to immediately remove herself from the NDP and sit as an independent. Lisa Schick has been following this story. Lisa is the senior reporter from our CJME newsroom who covers everything at the legislature, and Lisa Schick joins me now. Summarize for us, Lisa, why Betty Nippy Albright is saying she made this decision.
16: Well, most of what we know is from that statement that we got on, I think it was Tuesday. She said, you know, she had come into this job to do good work. You know, she came into the job to be a strong voice for her constituents and for Indigenous peoples, Indigenous issues. And she said that she wasn't getting the support or the respect that she needed to be able to do that work. And she said that she couldn't follow Carla Beck, the NDP leader's leadership anymore. And that's most of what we got from that statement. And then we heard a little bit more yesterday when it came to Bill 48 and how that played into it as well.
0: Yeah, so that, I mean, that's the Compassionate Intervention Act. She has said in her written statements that she commissioned a report, but she also says she commissioned it by her office, paid for by my office budget. Lisa, that says to me it was paid for by the NDP. Am I right?
16: Well, each MLA gets kind of a stipended amount to run their offices from kind of the administration, the government of Saskatchewan administration. So that's what I understand she's talking about there.
0: Okay. So I guess where I'm going with that is it any surprise that the NDP would want to control how they use that? And Carla Beck, leader of the NDP, said that they did use that statement, did they not? Or that the report that was commissioned?
16: Yeah, you know, it's a difference between, I guess, what the two sides are saying about what happened. You know, Betty Nippy Albright, she says she commissioned this report from some researchers that had some really good information, some nonpartisan information, and she wanted to table that report. She wanted to be able to talk about that report in her response to the second reading out in public, and she says that she wasn't allowed to do that. But what Carla Beck says what happened is what they normally do with reports. They use the report, the information in there, to inform how they're talking about things and what they want to say outside of their caucus room. And she says they actually use the recommendations that came from that report to inform how they put together the amendments that they put forward for that bill.
0: Lisa Schick is joining me, reporter from our CJME newsroom. Betty Nippy Albright using the term muzzled. She's saying, I was muzzled by Carla Beck and the NDP, and this is what Leader Beck had to say about that word.
17: What Ms. Nippy Albright was told was that she was not to table the report in its entirety, but there was no muzzling of talk of that report.
0: So what do you think and expect we're going to see play out going forward, Lisa?
16: You know, we're expecting to hear from Ms. Nippy Albright either today, maybe later in the week, about a little bit more about why it is that she left. We had been asking her when she spoke about the bill yesterday, you know, why is it that you left? Is this the only reason? Were there other reasons? And she wasn't really willing to expand upon that. She said that would come later. She was asked, you know, about the timing of this. Why did she decide to leave shortly after, or I guess right after, the vote on Bill 48? And she'd say that she was shocked when she saw a news release from the NDP that said that Carla Beck supported that forced that involuntary treatment. She said she couldn't sign off on that.
0: All right, Lisa, I appreciate you jumping onto the show this morning for a quick chat. I know you'll follow this story, and perhaps we can connect again tomorrow or whenever we hear more from Miss Betty Nippy Albright.
16: Absolutely.
0: Lisa Schick from our CJME newsroom. Sitting as an independent, I mean, it's clear this is not a floor-crossing situation. If what she's mad about is the NDP's support of the Compassionate Intervention Act, she certainly isn't jumping to the SAS party, who are the ones that brought this about. By the way, I will say, and I've said this many times on the show, I am very supportive of the Compassionate Intervention Act, and I'm happy to see the NDP issuing some level of support for this. We cannot assume that by continuing to just do the things the way we've been doing them, that we're going to get different results. There is a saying there, isn't there, about the definition of insanity? I get it, you know, okay, well, more money needs to be poured into this or that. At the end of the day, there are people, and my lens is not as an expert in addictions, but as a police officer who dealt with this for the better part of 30 years. There are people who have no ability to stabilize enough to even want better for themselves. Right? There are people who have an addiction issue who, when they're not under the influence, will talk about the need to want to get healthy. It doesn't make it easy for them to overcome that addiction, but at least they have those moments where they can see clearly what a better future looks like. There are a lot of people, and I keep hearing people say this is for the very small minority. I'm not so sure it's small. You look at what's happening on city streets, just use Saskatoon and Regina as an example right now. You look at what's happening there, there's people in crisis, serious crisis, that I guarantee you if there's not some sort of intervention, they will die. And in the meantime, they're vulnerable to victimization, or they're doing the victimization, the victimizing themselves. That's the harsh reality of drugs. And so I'm not so sure it is a very, very tiny, small number. I think there's a bigger number than we need, than we know in this province. And by the way, for every commissioned report that you can find that says that this sort of mandatory drug treatment doesn't work, I can also find you a commissioned report by experts that says the opposite. This is one of those ones you can find the report that says what you want it to. I'm saying we need to try something different, and this is long overdue. Nonetheless, this is the hill that Betty Nippy Albright has decided to stand on, and she, as a result, to her convictions, and I'm seeing a number of people saying good on her for being so loyal and so true to her standards, to her convictions, that she was willing to do this. There's a number of people say that this is, that we need more people like that. Betty had the stones to stand behind her principles, this texter says. I wish other elected people would look at this leader and acknowledge the courage that it takes to do that. Sure, it does. It does. I also think it's going to limit her ability to be effective in the legislature. I don't know that you're going to become more effective if you're sitting as the lone independent. That also is the reality of politics. 1-877-332-8255. Phone lines are open for you. You want to join the conversation wherever you want to go. Paul's been waiting patiently from Saskatoon. Paul, thanks for hanging on. I think I've been getting the same email you have when I just read the notes here, but what is the email you've been receiving?
18: Email is reminder, CRAaccountrevision.com. Now, if you click on it, you know, you tap it, up comes a foggy picture of, says, Canada, CRA, whatever. You can't enlarge it to see what the writing is, but it also has a direct link to this website. Now, number one, I always, whenever I get a strange text, I always try to call the number. Now, I've gotten three of these in the last day and a half because I haven't opened it up.
0: Yeah.
18: And they're tracking it. And you call the number and it says, this number is not in service. Red flag.
0: Red flag.
18: Number two, you click on that link. Now, from what I understand, if you do your banking on your phone, and there are a lot of people do that, they now have access.
0: Don't click on it, Paul.
18: Don't. No, I don't. I don't do my banking on my phone. Okay. I have a desktop, right?
0: Yeah.
18: Don't.
0: Yeah.
18: And this goes out to everybody.
0: Well, this is a good public service announcement, Paul. I appreciate you bringing it up. I too have received a CRA email saying I need to update my information. Now that the deadline for filing taxes has passed, of course, it's coming with urgency saying the deadline has passed. But, you know, if you look at it closely, there's things inside that email or the email address itself that lead you clearly to the conclusion that this is not coming from the CRA. So don't click on it. Paul, thank you for the reminder. That's a good PSA right there. 1-877-332-8255. Let's go to Jerry in Regina. We're back to the topic of Betty Nippy Albright's resignation from the NDP, not from the legislature, sitting as an independent. How do you see this, Jerry?
19: Well, I see it as a good thing. I see it as it's really coming to a reckoning point because there is absolutely no, I won't take any shots, I promise. You can't possibly vote against something like that and then at the same side be for safe consumption sites as they are. I think what I've said, called in here and said before many, many times, they're not interested in helping people. Who they're interested in helping is the public sector, union industrial complex, homeless industrial complex, which keeps this madness going, and you see what's going on in these communities. I think she stood on business and she stood on principle and walked away from it. Is she perfect? No, but that's what happens when you cobble together a bunch of activists and they're not getting their way. So I'd expect to see more people walking out of there.
0: You know, Jerry's point makes me wonder. I do not have any information that I could call credible that says that there could be some other movement inside the legislature, but I've talked to a couple of people who do have information that I would hope would be credible because of their ties, who suggest that there are other rumblings. So I don't know what that means. I don't know if this is kind of a singular problem or if this is bigger. And does it exist in the NDP? Does it exist in the SAS party? I don't know. This could be just a one-off. And I guess we'll wait and see. As you heard, we had the premier on yesterday. I talked to the premier about what has transpired here with Betty Nippy Albright and his reaction to that. You remember?
20: Well, you know, when our opposition party is having troubles, I'm not going to say a whole bunch and get in the way of any of those troubles from a political perspective. But you know what? You know, Betty is very principled in the voice that she brings to the floor of the assembly, and you know, she appears to be standing by those principles. I'm not sure her reasoning behind you know, the action that she's taken, but I know she is a principled MLA. She's passionate about you know, being a voice on a number of important issues on the floor of the legislature, and if she's finding issue with her party in having that voice heard, well, that's a principled decision that it appears she has made.
0: Once the dust settles, will you have a chat with her? Is that something that you would do?
20: We talk to opposition MLAs, despite what people might expect, you know, frequently. Yeah, so I'd certainly talk to her at some point in time, because, as I say, she has a very principled view on a number of issues and a number of topics, and you know, there might be something that the government can draw from that. And whether she's in the NDP caucus or sitting as an independent, that wouldn't change.
0: That was Premier Scott Moe yesterday on this move. Of course, when he and I were talking, we didn't know the reason why. Now we're starting to learn it might have had to do with the Compassionate Intervention Act, but perhaps when she finally holds the news conference to spill the beans, so to speak, maybe we will learn further about what drove that decision. Let's take a break, come back, and finish up our open lines here on 980 CJME and 650 CKOM.
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6: To be very, very clear, I am not fundamentally opposed to private investment or development in the city. As I said last time, two things can be true at once, that I have concerns, but I also want to see development and investment. However, forever is a long time, and we're being asked to trade a permanent public asset to solve today's short-term budget issues. Against the
0: wind. Victoria Flores is the councillor you just listened to there. She's one of three that voted against the deal to approve the purchase of a portion of REEL and the running of the operations by the Brandt team. It did pass 8-3, and we had Sean Semple, who is the CEO and owner of the Brandt Group of Companies, on the program live this morning. We'll replay a little bit of that conversation later, but if you didn't catch it and you want to hear what Sean Semple had to say, you can always go onto the websites, either ckom.com, cjme.com, and just go under the Evan Bray Show tab. You'll be able to find it there. By the way, some breaking news. We've been following this ship, the cruise ship where the hantavirus outbreak has happened. Well, we know now there are three Canadian passengers who disembarked the cruise ship but are in isolation, two in Ontario, one in Quebec, in isolation because they are displaying symptoms that are aligned with what we are seeing of people who are infected by hantavirus. So this is a deadly thing. We had, you'll remember, we had the conversation earlier in the week where we had Dr. Joseph Blondeau talking about this is a fatal thing. 40% or something of people who, especially if you're vulnerable to breathing issues, this can be devastating to and have an impact on you for sure. Okay, we've got a lot coming up on the show. We're going to check in on the flooding situation a little bit later this morning with the Saskatchewan Water Security Agency. Paul Martin is going to stop by the show momentarily, a little bit later this morning. And we are going to talk about the notion of surveillance pricing. What you need to know about that, that is one of those things that I think is going to be talked about more and more. That conversation is coming up at 10:30. Next, I welcome Peter Kenyon to the show, who is in Saskatchewan from Australia, helping rural economic development. We'll talk about what he's doing in the province with him next here on 650 CKOM and 980 CJME.
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1: From the National Newsroom of the Canadian Press, I'm Rob Westgate. Princess Margarita of the Netherlands is in Ottawa this week, visiting her birthplace.
2: The Dutch princess was born in January 1943 at the Ottawa Civic Hospital because the Second World War had forced her family into exile. Princess Marguerite met with Prime Minister Mark Carney. She also took part in a wreath-laying ceremony at the Canadian War Museum and viewed an exhibit on the liberation of the Netherlands. This weekend, she's set to attend the Canadian Tulip Festival. It began as a way to celebrate the Dutch royal gift of tulips and to commemorate Princess Marguerite's birth in Ottawa. Jason White, The Canadian Press.
1: The BC government says there will be a new high school built in the community of Tumbler Ridge, and the old school, the scene of a deadly mass shooting, will be torn down. Premier David Eby says staff, students, and residents were promised that they would never have to go back to where those traumatic events unfolded.
3: We want to make sure we're doing things right by the survivors, by the families, by the people of Tumbler Ridge. They need to direct this. And I'd like to thank them for their work in that. And I want to thank the mayor of Tumbler Ridge for being a constant support in this.
1: Eby says the province will also be reviewing how mental health services are delivered in rural communities to determine if anything can be done to prevent any future tragedies. Manitoba Premier Wab Kanu says he has asked the Speaker of the Legislature to reverse a decision he made earlier this week to ban certain words. Kanu told CBC that Tom Lindsay was wrong when he told members they could no longer use words like racist, homophobe, or bigot in the chamber. Lindsay instituted the rule on Monday, saying it would bring the legislature in line with other provinces and help improve decorum. When asked whether he supported Lindsay continuing as Speaker, Deputy Premier Uzoma Asegwara did not say yes or no.
4: I support our Premier's leadership in making that call. I support our Premier's leadership in making very clear to Manitobans everywhere that no matter who you are, who you love, what you look like, what your background is, how much money you have in your bank account, that you are in a province where you belong.
1: The Speaker's office says Lindsay will not comment on Canoe's request. The BC government is investing up to $1 million on field testing new technology that aims to both predict and prevent lightning that may trigger wildfires. Vancouver company Skyward Wildfire Technologies says it works by releasing lightning reduction material into storms where high ignition risks are identified. Now, that material contains a silica or basalt fiber with an aluminum nano coating, which enables electrical charges to be redistributed quietly inside the cloud instead of building up and creating a cloud-to-ground lightning strike. And finally, across the pond, partial results from local elections in England are showing large losses for Prime Minister Keir Starmer's governing Labour Party. The benefactors, the hard right Reform UK party led by Nigel Farage, which is seeing gains in working class areas in England's north. This is the Canadian Press. In sports, special teams helped to lead the way as the Carolina Hurricanes won their seventh straight playoff game 4-1 over the Philadelphia Flyers in Game 3. Now the Canes, who outshot the Flyers 30-19, can complete their second straight postseason series sweep in Game 4 on Saturday in Philadelphia. Over to the NBA now, where Cade Cunningham had 25 points and 10 assists as the Detroit Pistons beat the Cleveland Cavaliers 107-97 to take a 2-0 lead in their second-round playoff series. Game 3 is set for Cleveland, and that is where the Cavs went 4-0 in the first round against the Toronto Raptors. And finally, Montreal has pulled ahead in its PWHL playoff series against the reigning champion Minnesota. Haley Scamura had a goal and an assist as the Victoire beat the Frost 2-1 to take a 2-1 lead in their best-of-five semifinal matchup. From the Canadian Press, I'm Rob Westgate.
5: I'm Mia Holloway-Chuck with the 650 CKOM News Center. More communities across Saskatchewan are being swallowed by spring runoff. The Saskatchewan Public Safety Agency says some areas are beginning to recede, but others still haven't reached peak flow levels. And this flooding is keeping farmers out of the field. We have the first crop report of the season. It shows 3% of this year's crop has been planted. It's 10% behind the 10-year average. As an 82-year-old man fights for his life, a 14-year-old boy sits in jail. He's charged in connection with a fiery crash in Saskatoon that sent the man to the hospital. That boy was in court on Thursday and will be remanded until his next appearance. Taking a look at your CKOM weather in Saskatoon and central Saskatchewan, overnight a few clouds and 1 degree. Friday, a mix of sun and cloud and 19. That's your 650 CKOM News Update. I'm Mia Holloway-Chuck.
0: 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Evan Bray on 650 CKOM.

0: Kevin Bray, good to have you here. It's a Thursday morning. Sun is shining. In fact, we should have another kind of another notch warmer today. We've seen throughout the week, starting on Monday, every day, it just turned it up a little bit. So today, a little bit better than yesterday as we head to the weekend, much warmer on the weekend as well. But we might see the possibility of some rain, which for some areas that are dealing with the flooding right now, and we are going to talk a bit more about flooding coming up in about an hour, but it continues to be a challenge in the province. But if you think about the flooding, you know, it really is a reminder of how we hear communities in the province come together, helping with the rescue, those that have been stranded by water, opening their doors of their homes, community centers. It's, to me, that's the beauty of Saskatchewan, and I'm going to say rural Saskatchewan. I'm from a small town myself, as you know. The importance of community, it's what keeps those rural areas alive, whether it's in times of hardship or when you're looking to do great things. Rural development, connection, so important. And it means a lot to my next guest, Peter Kenyon. You might remember Peter. We had him on the show last year. Internationally recognized rural development expert. He's the founder of the Bank of Ideas. What is the Bank of Ideas? We'll find out a bit more about that as well. Peter's from Australia, but he's back in Saskatchewan, meeting with community members and leaders across the province, talking about building stronger economies, deepening engagement, turning existing strengths into real growth for the future. This is all part of a partnership with the Saskatchewan Economic Development Alliance. And Peter Kenyon is joining me in Estevan right now. Peter, welcome back to Saskatchewan.
1: Fantastic to be here, Evan, and on your show again.
0: Yeah, so I know you describe yourself as a community enthusiast and a social capitalist. What does that mean?
1: Well, I believe in community. I'm passionate about community. Whatever the issue, I believe community, not the latest government program, community is the answer. So I believe passionately in this. After my faith, after my family, probably nothing's more important to me than this thing called community. And I suppose I'm just passionate about how we get together, how we come together, how we actually together build kind of like places where we want families to be raised, where we build a stronger local economy, and where we really do have a sense of connection and purpose that really we all are kind of like born for. And I suppose that's like you. I'm a small towns boy. I was brought up in a small town. I continue to live in a small town. I believe passionately there we have a sense of connection and belonging and a sense of destiny that often people in cities don't have. Mm. So I'm on about how we might continue to build communities. My own country, probably close to 80% of our inland towns are actually dying. They're losing population. They're losing business life. Young people are departing these places. I'm keen on reversing all of that, and I'm just been excited to be here in Saskatchewan to see the similarities that we share, particularly as I come from the wheat belt of Western Australia. We've got so much in common, and I've just been learning so much and hopefully sharing a few insights about what we are discovering.
0: I was going to say, you've been to our province before. What are the similarities you see that set us up for the opportunities of success that you've seen in Australia?
1: Well, I mean, firstly, where I come from, Western Australia, Saskatchewan, we have so much in common. We are the grain states of our nation. We're the mining kind of like powerhouses of the nation. We're the dark skies kind of like place. We're the sunniest place. We have so much in common. But the thing I love that we have in common, we have a couple of big cities, but lots of small towns. And I suppose what I've seen is just simply the way here that really at the end of the day, what matters is people kind of like coming together, believing in their community, looking at what they've got as assets, and then beginning to work together. I've said over and over this week, I think community building is all discovering what people care about, who else cares about that, and more important, what are we going to do together to kind of like make things happen for the better of our community? And I see so many similarities between our small towns and your small towns.
0: Peter Kenyon is my guest. He's a renowned Australian rural development expert. I mentioned he's the founder of the Bank of Ideas. We're going to get to that in a second. So, you know, Peter, when you talk about the ag sector, you talk about the mining sector, how much, talk about the culture and how the culture of Saskatchewan and your home part of Australia plays into this as well.
1: Well, I think culture and identity and where we come from, all of that is so important. I often say, you know, being brought up and living in a small town, when you don't know what you're doing, someone else does. And to me, that's a bit of a joke about that sense of connection and that belonging that we actually have there. But in these communities, we, and it's been a theme of the workshops I've been running this week, is how do we actually stimulate community and business prosperity through more storytelling, through kind of like fun and creating the wow factor. And I suppose one of the things I've been talking about is how do we improve our narrative? How do we begin to discover all those amazing stories and what's gone on in the past, and how do we link them to where we want to go in the future? And it's all part of identifying our culture, identity, and where we actually want to go. And again, I find so many similarities between small towns where I come from and the small towns here, where one, as people begin to, you know, asset map, I call it treasure mapping, all those stories and traditions, and beginning to kind of like see what is it we have, where have we been, but where do we want to go, and how do we use our culture and what's gone on in the past, our heritage, to kind of like help in that kind of like journey.
0: Mm-hmm. Peter, talk about, you're the founder of the Bank of Ideas. Talk about what that is and how you're trying to leverage that here in Saskatchewan to take economic development forward.
1: Ideas is an acronym, stands for Initiatives for the Development of Enterprising Action and Strategies. And I suppose what it's been on about now for 35 years is simply trying to work with people in rural communities in particular to begin to become engaged in where they want to go as a community. I often say in Australia, one of the reasons why up to 80% of our towns are slowly fading away is they all keep waiting for the cavalry somehow to turn up from Perth or Sydney or Canberra or something to somehow save the town. What we've been on about is really trying to encourage people, if we're going to have a future, we who live there, who care about this place, know its assets, how do we come together, and often using our own resources, start to put in place actions that build community and business life. And what we've been trying to do as an organization now for 35 years is simply work alongside people, helping to facilitate that discovery, helping to excite people that, you know what, we can make a difference, we can do things, and begin to work with people on taking, initiating kind of like actions. Our motto is simply, you know, think big, start small, but look, act now. And that's been really the process that we have been trying to work with communities across probably now about 64 countries. And believe it or not, we have a lot in common in rural countries, whether it be in South Africa, Australia, New Zealand, Canada, Europe. So much in common, and the processes I'm beginning are really very similar. It is about starting from within. You know, community building is not an outside-in, top-down type job. It's an inside-out job. It's not about responding to the latest government program. It's about looking at what have we got, where are we at, where do we want to go, and what are the best options, and what are we going to rally around together as a community.
0: Peter Kenyon is my guest, an Australian rural development expert, Saskatchewan Economic Development Alliance, partnering together with Peter to bring this about. Can you give an example, Peter? Like, when we talk about this, it sometimes can be an abstract notion of rural economic development. Just give me an example. It doesn't even have to be from Saskatchewan, where you've been able to kind of unleash this growth.
1: Well, you know, there's a whole pile of towns I could talk about in Australia who, you know, I've been working recently with a little town, William Creek, smallest town in Australia, population 7. But we actually had 15 at the workshop to kind of like initiate the process, I think, because we offered free beer, and it was amazing where people came from. But you know what, just to see the transformation of the community like that, and I can quote other communities where really over a period of time, and it's not something that happens instantly, but you know, I often quote the town of Coolin, where over a 30-year period, that town of under 200 people has tripled its population and just implemented a whole pile of both community and business development. But you know what I really want to talk about is the amazing stuff happening in Saskatchewan. Amazing communities. That little town of Assiniboia down there, I was just blown away having 3 days place there and just learning what they were doing in terms of their programs and bringing community together, and that infrastructure that they've created with the Prince of Wales Rec Centre and that amazing ice rink complex they built. But, you know, the way that they've just focused on mobilising community, and really very much due to the leadership, particularly of Mayor Sharon there and that amazing team they have there at the town. Another community I love, and it's just been a joy to go back after 12 months, is Bigger. You know, New York is big, but we're bigger. And that's kind of like one line slogan they've had for a long time and the way they've played upon that. But I love the fact that, you know, they really recognise the importance of Main Street, the importance it does in demonstrating to the visitor and the locals pride and confidence of a community. And all of that being initiated by a former resident, Wayne Brownlee and his wife, who, you know, were resident, they were born in that town. They went to school there. They started dating there. They graduated there. They buried their parents there. They've moved on, and Wayne became very a very top business person, as many people would be aware, particularly in the potash industry. But, you know, what I love is that they want to give back to their hometown. And they challenged the town with providing a $2.5 million matching grant. We're willing to kind of like match what you can raise, up to $2.5 million, to revitalize that main street. And you should see what's happened there. Mm. It's taken 5 years, but it's opening in the coming couple of weeks. And people will be blown away at both the main street and that huge, now what they're referring to as Brownlee Park, where the railway station is, the new infrastructure. Boy, have they created heart within that town and really, really putting that town on the map. Too many of our small towns are merely dots on the map. It's about how do we go beyond that. And I think what I saw in Bigger, what I saw in Assiniboia, and what I've seen in so many of the towns that I've driven through and run workshops this week, are just exciting initiatives where residents have decided to get involved in the action, where they, starting with what they have got, not what they haven't got, and beginning to look at the options to build prosperity, and then identifying the best options and starting to work together to make it happen. That, to me, is the exciting stuff about community and economic development, and the type of stuff that CEDA, in particular as a resource agency here in Saskatchewan, have really tried to support and encourage, and doing an amazing job.
0: Peter Kenyon is my guest, Australian rural development expert. You are doing this kind of cross Saskatchewan tour. You're in Estevan now, but I think you said you're going to Melville later today.
1: Yes, I'm driving to Melville. I need to say a slight detour. I've got to go back by Assiniboia. I left my power cord to my computer there, and that's proving a little bit of a challenge, not having been able to power my computer. So I've got a slight detour, which won't worry me. I look forward to all those communities I'll drive through. But we're in Melville tonight for a workshop tomorrow. And then on Saturday, I'll then cross the border into Manitoba, and I'll be doing another one of these workshops in Shoal Lake, and then heading 2 days, I've set myself to drive from there right across again to Saskatchewan, visiting playful places like
0: Maple Creek, probably.
1: Maple Creek, yeah. And then over the border, and I'll fly out at Calgary. Mm. I, you know, 20 years ago was involved in some stuff in Drumhellen, and I'm just interested to go back to see what they're doing with the dinosaurs there. But I'm just looking forward to having 2 days to just take in small town Saskatchewan as I cross from the east to the west and head into Calgary to fly back to Australia.
0: Peter, it's always appreciated to give us a little bit of time, have you on the program. Welcome back. Enjoy your last few days in the province.
1: Well, thank you, Evan, and thank you for what your show does to encourage people to value their community and get involved in the community. Your show is so important. Best to you, Evan, and thank you again for this opportunity.
0: Always appreciate the chat. Peter Kenyon, renowned Australian rural development expert. And a lot of times, like, I've watched and listened to some of the speeches that Peter has delivered. It sometimes is your community taking it upon itself to spark this economic development, this rural development. But in other cases, it's communities working together. Sometimes you've got communities side by side. One doesn't have a hospital, for example, the other one does. It doesn't mean that you need to build hospitals in both, but sometimes there is that economic connection. So good on CETA, the Saskatchewan Economic Development Alliance, for continuing this important discussion in our province. 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
0: Friday means we set aside some time to talk, to hear from you. 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

You're going to be getting a little bit of homework in the mail in the next little bit. If you haven't already, have you got your census? I got mine in the mail the other day. Government of Canada, of course, begun the collection of data for the 2026 Census of Population and the 2026 Census of Agriculture. Two different census surveys. Do not mix them up. Many people I know have. It's easy to do because what you get in the mail is the letter that's got the information. Yeah, this is your census. You're required to complete it by, in the case that I got, May 12th. And then it's got a secure access code. You go online, you enter that code. Many people have gotten an agriculture census form and tried to enter the secure access code in the population census website link. So you you need to be sure which one you're going to. But keep in mind, this is done regularly, a collection of information about the population used to determine a whole bunch of things, political representation, infrastructure needs, and you name it. They do this every 10 years. They change that to every 5 years, a very in the not that far past, to accommodate the fact that there's been rapid growth in the country. So they just found that every 10 years wasn't giving them accurate enough information. And yes, you are obliged to do it. No, you won't go to jail. I think 2016 is when they took the jail provision out, but there are penalties, $500 if you put false information in there, $1,000 for refusing outright, plus a criminal record. So there are consequences to it, and they have enforced this in the past. There's two, by the way, if you're doing the population census, there's two. There's what they call the short form one, and it's something like 20 questions. 75% of Canadian households get the short one. 25% get the long one. Evan Bray got the long one. It took a little while to fill it out because they ask, I mean, there's a ton of stuff in there that they are looking for in terms of demographic information and you name it. So that's one piece of homework that you're likely to get in the mail. The other one is the province is mailing out this postcard wanting to know your thoughts on the social media ban topic. Should there be a social media ban for youth in Canada under a certain age? There's a couple of different options. The province

0: put on there to try and get a handle on what the provincial position will be. We had the premier on the show talking about this yesterday. Of course, he says that it will be the federal government that will come up with the regulations, but there is a way that the province will support that, so they want to hear from you. Those postcards have prepaid information on them, so once you receive it in the mail, fill it out, just drop it in the mailbox, and your voice will be heard there. I'm both looking forward to and frustrated already with our next topic. The notion of surveillance pricing, this is when companies use your data, know what's important to you, even know if it's urgently important to you, and then adjust, aka jack up the price. So in some cases, you could pay a different price than someone else shopping for the same product. I've got the former CEO of BlackBerry on the line next to talk about this phenomenon, how it's playing out, and maybe what we can do to protect ourselves. That's coming up next here, 650 CKOM and 980 CJME.
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2: I'm Mia Holowaychuk with the 650 CKOM News Center. More communities across Saskatchewan are being swallowed by spring runoff. The Saskatchewan Public Safety Agency says some areas are beginning to recede, but others still haven't reached peak flow levels. And this flooding is keeping farmers out of the field. We have the first crop report of the season. It shows 3% of this year's crop has been planted. It's 10% behind the 10-year average. As an 82-year-old man fights for his life, a 14-year-old boy sits in jail. He's charged in connection with a fiery crash in Saskatoon that sent the man to the hospital. That boy was in court on Thursday and will be remanded until his next appearance. Taking a look at your CKOM weather in Saskatoon and central Saskatchewan, overnight a few clouds and 1 degree. Friday, a mix of sun and cloud and 19. That's your 650 CKOM News Update. I'm Mia Holowaychuk.
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17: Somebody's watching me, and I love no privacy. Oh, I always feel like somebody's watching me.
0: Good morning and welcome back to the program, Evan Bray. Great to have you here. As I, flip through articles, I do my prepping and my planning for this show every day. Every once in a while, you'll come by an article and you'll actually slow down. Like you're skimming the article. You actually slow down and say, okay, I'm actually starting this from the start again. I want to read this article thoroughly. That happened to me about a week ago when I was reading an article on the notion of surveillance pricing. And I'm going to warn you right now. By the time I got done this article, I was frustrated, and you might be too. Surveillance pricing is the notion of companies using personal data, like where you live, what phone you have, shopping habits, even how desperate you might be in certain situations, whether it's to travel, to rent a car, whatever. They use that data to quietly charge people different prices for the same product or service. Now, the article I was reading had a quote in it from a fellow by the name of Jim Balsillie. Jim is a former Research in Motion and BlackBerry CEO. He's the founder of the Canadian Shield Institute, which is a nonpartisan organization aiming to build economic resilience and sovereignty. And he talks in this article quite a bit about the notion of surveillance pricing. I'm happy to say Jim Balsillie is joining us by phone this morning. Jim, thank you for taking the call.
18: A pleasure to be with you, Evan.
0: So since I read that first article, and since then I've read more, I've actually listened to a couple of podcasts that you were the guest on. Can you just start off by explaining, in your words, what surveillance pricing is?
18: Well, I think you explained it pretty well, which is fundamentally, if we knew how much data was collected on us every second of every day, our jobs would be on the floor. And what they do is they use that with very sophisticated algorithms to figure you out. And not only what you are, but actually how to change you and drive you in certain directions. And that when you do that, it's very, very, very profitable. But it breaks down and violates a lot of the fundamental values and tenets that our contemporary democratic capitalist society is built upon.
0: I know that, I mean, I've experienced, as I'm sure many of us have, that, you know, the more you Google patio furniture, the more often you're going to see patio furniture ads coming up in your feeds and whatever. That's algorithms at work. This, though, is completely different than that. And it's using information for a different purpose. It feels like a more negative purpose.
18: Yeah, it'd be like, imagine if you're Googling patio furniture, but in a previous message you sent to someone, oh my God, our stuff broke and everybody's here tomorrow. I'm desperate to get new furniture. And the algorithm says, bump Evan's price by 50%. But the other person who's not as desperate, then they're going to shop for a week, give them the lower price.
0: Are there no rules against this, Jim?
18: Well, there are 24 states in the United States that are doing rules on this, various forms on transparency to let people know what's going on, to outright bans and so on. And Wab Canoe has tabled legislation on this in Manitoba. So it skirts on a lot of these digital realms. They skirt on the edges of traditional things like what are harms, what is discrimination, and so on. And it's not the purpose of our conversation, but Premier Mo is now having a conversation with Saskatchewanians about social media, and there are many of these for youth, children. There's many of these harms that are happening. We all know costs are going up, paychecks don't go as far as they used to, kids have mental health, people are more polarized. Like, we feel the harms, and we're not quite sure what it is, but most of the time it'll dial back to these abusive digital systems that we don't really have effective rules for.
0: Jim Balsillie is my guest, the former Research in Motion and BlackBerry CEO, and as I mentioned, founder of the Canadian Shield Institute. So is there a certain demographic of people that this targets, or is it literally, because it could be from a financial standpoint, a physical, an emotional standpoint, who is the target group, or is it all of us?
18: Yeah, I mean, if you're searching for education services for your kids and they find out that you live in a prosperous neighborhood or you have a more expensive laptop, then yeah, they might charge you more. Or if you're a desperate mother who's stuck and you're a single mother and you need diapers and this is all you got, then they might charge you more. So it's exploitation and it breaks fair markets, but I don't think there's any easy demographic to stick it into. Whatever they've got on you, whatever they can apply to an algorithm to tailor a price that's the maximum they think they can get from you in that circumstance, I don't think it's... the vulnerable tend to be more easily exploitable, so I would suspect the bias is more there.
0: When I was reading about this, I saw in some articles talk about surveillance pricing, some articles talked about algorithmic pricing. Are they the same things?
18: No, though surveillance pricing uses surveillance, algorithmic pricing is applied. It changes price, but it changes prices for everybody. So if the taxi service says on Friday night, we surge our prices by 50% because we know everybody's out and about, that's algorithmic, or that it's snowing out or something like that. That's algorithmic price. But when two people get a very different price for the same thing at the same time based on very personal surveillance information, that's surveillance pricing, but it also uses algorithms, but it's tailored to the individual.
0: Jim Balsillie is my guest. I was reading an article where one of the, I don't know, I think he was a founder of an organization that essentially uses this type of technology and benefits from the notion of surveillance pricing. He basically said, this is just the free market at work. I've heard you suggest that this is actually a broken free market. Can you explain?
18: Absolutely. The free market is predicated on transparency and fair balance of power and fair balance of information. And this is the opposite of that. There's a complete imbalance of power. There's no transparency on what's going on. And there's an enormous asymmetry in terms of information they have on you, but you don't have on them. So this breaks free markets. And when people say this is the free market at work, that's just gaslighting. That's like saying child labor is just free market at work.
0: I'm talking about surveillance pricing, basically when companies use your data to dictate what price they're charging you, and that could be a different price than someone else is paying for the same product, for the same service. Do we have a sense, Jim? It seems to me like there's lots of data around this in the United States. Is there similar reports in Canada?
18: The Competition Bureau now has the ability to do market research through their new powers, and they're doing it for coordination algorithmic pricing for reducing competition. There hasn't been the same amount of research in Canada, but it's the same companies, and you can be assured that it's happening. If it's happening in the U.S., it's happening here. And fundamentally, there's issues of transparency, there's issues of needing to do research, but there's absolutely nothing wrong with governing this stuff, amongst many other things that are causing. I mean, these harms are used not only in the consumer, but they're used to downward pressure wages for gig workers. There's lots of algorithms that mess with kids on social media and so on and so forth. Like, the harms happen. You know it. We don't need to wait 10 years when really the harms have been egregious to finally move on this stuff.
0: So what can we do? I mean, aside from waiting for government to put some sort of regulations in place, which might be part of the answer, but is there something we as consumers can do?
18: Well, there just isn't that much a consumer can do. It's kind of like a manufacturer spilling mercury waste product into the water table and says, well, I'm down upstream, what do I care? In a sense, you know, besides moving away or moving upstream, this is a real public good, consumer good. This is what governments are for. It's like speed limits in front of schools. You don't want a free market for speed and blood alcohol limits in front of schools. You say protecting kids, going to school is a public good. We're going to, you know, you can't drink, you can't drive fast, and we're going to enforce it. And if you break the rules, there's very serious penalties. This is why you have a civilized society. And don't buy the gaslighting that this is something about free markets and free choice. It's the exact opposite. And those that use that kind of word salad, it's just a contemporary form of bullying.
0: So the notion of, okay, let's go back to my patio furniture. We happen to be shopping for patio furniture right now. So, like, am I better clearly to walk into a store with a door than shop online? Because a store with a door isn't likely to use this same sort of surveillance pricing on a customer.
18: Well, they're now using, Walgreens was using biometrics in their stores in the U.S., and they're using digital price tags that can change in stores. And so, and much of the shopping does happen online. So, but the fact that you can't trust the online, or the fact that there aren't rules in the store, no, I don't think if it's wrong, it's wrong. If there's rules against it, it should stop, and I don't think you should have to be that hypervigilant to these kinds of abuses. Any more than you say to your kids crossing the street, you have to look left and right 10 times and race across the street to not get hit by a drunk driver. There's a place for public policy to make a safe and decent country while we still count on the capitalist system for people to bring their best to bear to the economy. These are not incompatible systems.
0: Jim, I have really appreciated this chat. You've opened my eyes to a few things, so thanks so much for your time today.
18: Pleasure, Evan.
0: Jim Balsillie, former Research in Motion and BlackBerry CEO, now is the founder of Canadian Shield Institute, which is a nonpartisan organization building economic resilience and sovereignty. This notion of surveillance pricing, I said it might infuriate you. I warned you up front. This is a frustrating thing. And I feel like I've sensed this happen before, even if you're repeatedly looking. Like, I remember Jody and I were looking to go on a trip. This was a few years ago. And we kept searching the same trip over and over. And it seemed like every time we did, the price went up. And so, you know, I wonder how much of that was just, whether it's the algorithm or just the sense of urgency that they're able to detect from us, from the amount of searches that we do, that basically kind of gives them the ability to jack that price up. So it's quite a thing. And we, you know, I think he said it off the start there. Jim said, you will be shocked. Your jaw would drop if you knew just how much of your data is out there. So happy to hear your thoughts. If you've got an example of this or you've had this happen to you, 1-877-332-8255. Shoot me a text. 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
33: Cut you down to size. Don't do me like that. Don't do me like that. Well, I love you, baby.
0: Thank you for the texters coming in on the notion of surveillance pricing. It's one of these conversations, I think, the more you dig into it, the more concerned you should be. Kevin says regarding surveillance pricing, citizens shouldn't have to do anything to protect themselves. The government should make laws that make it illegal. Cameron in Regina said, I just experienced something like this on Sunday, shopping online for an e-scooter for my son. By the time I returned to the brand and model of my choice, the price had been reduced an additional 10%. This was all within 15 minutes. If it was legitimately reduced 10%, I guess maybe that was a good thing, Cameron. Varying prices for personal situations, not a good path to go down. The antidote for surveillance pricing is to shop in person locally where prices are visible for all to see. Tammy in Saskatoon. I agree, Tammy. That's why I said that to Jim. I says, you know, to me, if you don't shop online, if you walk into an actual store in your community, unless they've got digital pricing and they can somehow change it in front of you as you're there, I mean, you shouldn't be as prone to this. Here's a text that says, Ron in Saskatoon, a friend of mine's been planning a trip to Egypt for over 6 months, has been continually looking for flights. His price for a flight was $2,100. His wife's price was $1,100. Same browser, same company. He has been searching daily for the flight where she hasn't. I've heard of those exact situations happening before. Nick in Saskatoon says Loblaws uses purchase history to generate custom coupons in the PC app. I still price check competitors and get their coupons. It almost always works in my favor. Cindy with a text, would surveillance pricing not just be a first step to a system that also operates on the flip side, using personal status and behaviors to determine what gets handed out to whom? A dangerous concept in countries operating under a communist mentality. Cindy, thank you for the text. Thank you to everyone who joined in the conversation today on this notion of surveillance pricing. Something tells me we'll talk more about this in the days and months ahead. Well, the flooding continues in the province. It's quite a desperate situation, depending on what part of the province you're in. Roadways washed out, fields incapable of seeding for probably quite some time. We will check in with the head of the Saskatchewan Water Security Agency coming up next. Sean Jakes, the president of that organization, joins us for a check-in on flooding. Where's it at? Is it going to get worse? And what can we do, if anything, to predict this and prevent it in the future? We'll talk about that with Mr. Jakes coming up next here on 650 CKOM, 980 CJME.
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8: 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No one tells them what to say. 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
1: From the National Newsroom of the Canadian Press, I'm Rob Westgate. Statistics Canada is expected to release its latest reading on the job market this morning when it publishes its labor force survey for April.
2: Economists expect 15,000 jobs were added in April, while the unemployment rate remained unchanged at 6.7%. In March, employers added 14,000 jobs. The report comes as Canadian businesses deal with high oil prices caused by the conflict in the Middle East that has pushed the cost of gasoline up across the country. The report also follows the Bank of Canada's decision last week to hold its policy interest rate at 2.25%. Michelle Zedekian, The Canadian Press.
1: A former U.S. Secretary of State has a warning for Canada heading into key trade talks with the Trump administration, headlining a discussion last night at the Canada Strong and Free Network Conference in Ottawa. Mike Pompeo told the crowd that Canada should move past its irritation with the American leader and remember which countries share its values. Pompeo also said Canada's efforts to rebuild its relationship with China were misguided and very short-sighted. A Canadian union is calling for a closer look at a group's move to buy one of the world's biggest video game makers. CWA Canada says national security could be at risk and competition could be stifled if Saudi Arabia's sovereign wealth fund and a private equity firm owned by U.S. President Donald Trump's son-in-law are allowed to buy Electronic Arts. In a letter to Industry Minister Melanie Joly this week, the union says it fears what could happen to the private information of Canadians if EA is allowed to integrate so closely with a foreign state. Over to the East Coast now, where Nova Scotia's premier says the change in federal leadership helped to rekindle the province's pursuit of offshore oil and gas development. Tim Houston says former Prime Minister Justin Trudeau essentially forced the province to shelve such projects, but Prime Minister Mark Carney's support for the effort should help grow the province's economy. Last week, a joint federal-provincial regulator approved another $210 million exploration bid from the same company. Asked by reporters what changed, Houston said the big difference is that Trudeau is no longer in charge. Overseas now, where the shaky ceasefire in the Middle East was further tested Friday as Iran lobbed missile and drone attacks toward the United Arab Emirates. There were no reports of any damage in the UAE, with officials there saying their defense systems were working. Meanwhile, it was hours earlier when the U.S. said it thwarted attacks on three of its Navy vessels in the Strait of Hormuz. That was before returning the favor with attacks against Iranian military facilities. All of this, of course, coming as speculation continues to swirl over a potential deal to end the hostilities. And finally, David Attenborough, that famous voice from all those nature documentaries, is being celebrated at the Royal Albert Hall today on his 100th birthday. This is the Canadian Press. In sports, starting off in the NHL, where the Carolina Hurricanes are on the brink of advancing to the Eastern Conference Final, Jordan Staal and Andrei Svechnikov each scored a power play goal as the Canes dumped the Philadelphia Flyers 4-1, taking a 3-0 lead in their best-of-7 second-round series. Game 4 is set for Saturday in Philly. Shai Gilgeous-Alexander and Chet Holmgren each put up 22 points, lifting the Oklahoma City Thunder to a decisive 125-107 win over the Los Angeles Lakers and a 2-0 lead in the NBA's Western Conference semifinal. The defending champion Thunder are now 6-0 in the playoffs. The Lakers host Game 3 on Saturday. And finally, Canada's Nick Taylor is in the mix at the Truist Championship in Charlotte, North Carolina. The golfer from Abbotsford, B.C., finished the opening round at 5-under. That puts him 3 shots back of leader Matt McCarty. The round on Thursday was called off early because of rain. From the Canadian Press, I'm Rob Westgate.
3: I'm Mia Holloway-Chuck with the 650 CKOM News Center. More communities across Saskatchewan are being swallowed by spring runoff. The Saskatchewan Public Safety Agency says some areas are beginning to recede, but others still haven't reached peak flow levels. And this flooding is keeping farmers out of the field. We have the first crop report of the season. It shows 3% of this year's crop has been planted. It's 10% behind the 10-year average. As an 82-year-old man fights for his life, a 14-year-old boy sits in jail. He's charged in connection with a fiery crash in Saskatoon that sent the man to the hospital. That boy was in court on Thursday and will be remanded until his next appearance. Taking a look at your CKOM weather in Saskatoon and central Saskatchewan, overnight a few clouds and 1 degree. Friday, a mix of sun and cloud and 19. That's your 650 CKOM News Update. I'm Mia Holloway-Chuck.
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4: Love is gone, Bray. If it keeps on raining, love is going to
5: Bray. Welcome back to the show. It's a Thursday morning where we continue to watch flooding. We've got reporters out of our CKOM newsroom continuing to cover parts of Saskatchewan, predominantly that east central part of the province where we are still seeing a lot of flooding taking place, a major concern. A lot of it has to do with rapidly melting snow, rising river levels affecting many communities in several regions in the province. We're seeing a number of communities in a local state of emergency. We've had to see a number of evacuations. And clearly, I mean, this is not only having that type of an impact, but the impact on a lot of fields right now look more like a lake than a field. And normally, this time of the year, you'd see tractors in those fields out seeding. Well, clearly, that is not happening. Areas like Quill Lakes, Carrot River, parts of the Assiniboine River Basin, especially high water levels. So to help us understand this, we had, you'll remember, we had the Saskatchewan Public Safety Agency on earlier this week to talk about the emergency side of this. I want to talk about the water flow side of this, and this is where our next guest, Sean Jakes, comes in. He's the president of the Saskatchewan Water Security Agency, and Sean joins me by phone from his office. Sean, thanks for taking our call today.
6: Thanks for having me this morning, Evan.
5: I'm sure you've been very busy, especially the last couple of weeks. Just talk about what we're seeing this year and perhaps put it into perspective on what we would normally see this time of the year.
6: Yeah, certainly, Evan. And, you know, when we chatted the last time, I talked a little bit about the large snowpack that we saw in the northern part of the province in particular. And so, you know, we saw a higher than average snowpack, and then we had a number of late spring storms that brought, you know, significant snowfall. And then to couple that, a late thaw. A lot of the melting didn't occur till the end of April, beginning of May. And so then that's what's creating that significant runoff in northeastern and east central Saskatchewan. And I think what we're seeing, you know, just to put it in perspective, some of the highest flows are in that northeast around Carrot River area. And we have a station at a place called Smoky Burn. And that's the highest ever water flow recorded at 1,000 cubic meters per second. And normal flow would be about 200 cubic meters in a spring melt. But to put that in perspective, Evan, is right now currently in Saskatoon on the South Saskatchewan River, the river is flowing at about 100 cubic meters per second. So we recorded at one point 10 times the flow on a smaller river system.
5: So can you compare that to, like, when was the last time we saw this level of flooding in the province?
6: So, you know, we've had a number of dry years, certainly the last 6-7 years have been much drier than normal. Back in 2014, we saw some, flooding. 2010, 2011 were some of the years that we saw. 2011, I think, was the last year that we saw a late melt with deep snowpacks that created flooding in Saskatchewan.
5: Has the snow melted now? Is there much snowpack left? I guess what I'm getting at here is, where are we at in terms of the kind of the peak of this flooding?
6: Yeah, certainly, you know, a lot of parts of Saskatchewan, you know, we're starting to see the water recede. You know, a little over a week ago, 10 days ago, we were faced with flooding up in the Meadow Lake area. Water started to recede there. Other parts of Saskatchewan, even around Quill Lake, some of that is, you know, starting to go down slowly. But there are areas on the eastern side, northeastern side of the province that, you know, we're still expecting the peak to happen over the next few days. Particularly the Red Deer River Basin located south of Hudson Bay, you know, those we're expecting to peak over the next few days. There's some areas around Prince Albert that are still seeing active snow melt out of the forest areas. and some of the Assiniboine River system, the headwaters of the Assiniboine, the snow is melting there and is going to increase flows in that system as well.
5: We've seen rivers in a few parts of the province at very low levels. I mean, I even think about in Saskatoon, the prairie lily hasn't been able to set sail because of the sandbars. And that's just to illustrate the fact that the river has been quite low. Will we see those river levels not only rise with everything going on, but stay at a more sustained level through the year?
6: Yeah, I think, you make a good point about the South Saskatchewan River, and, the flows are relatively low there right now, but that's because whatever's flowing in on that system, we're capturing into Lake Diefenbaker right now. We've been monitoring the snowpack in the Rocky Mountains all winter. And Dr. John Pomeroy was just doing some media about this, I believe, yesterday. You know, it's some of the deepest snow that they've seen in decades in the eastern slope of the Rocky Mountain. And so snowmelt accounts for 60% of the flow on the South Sask River, and the other 40% usually is rains. And so depending how that melts and if we get any rain, we are expecting to see a significant increase of flow on the Saskatchewan River. In some areas, I think to reference Dr. Pomeroy, he said some of the stations in the Rockies, they've recorded over 4 meters of snow and converting that into a water equivalent, a meter of water. So that's going to make its way eventually down the river system. And that melt is, the temperatures are starting to rise and it's just starting now. And so towards the end of May, we'll see the results of that as it melts.
5: Sean Jakes is the president of the Saskatchewan Water Security Agency. If I look at some of the mapping, Sean, it feels to me like while we've got extreme flooding happening in areas of the province, there are still areas that are hit by drier conditions and don't look as if they will benefit from this water the same way other parts might.
6: Yeah, certainly. Saskatchewan is a very large province, and you are correct. We're much of the, east central northern part of the province. We are seeing a lot of moisture, which is, certainly causing some problems. But then the southwest part of our province is much on the drier side. But thankfully, those areas also receive some of those late spring snows, which will help the surface moisture. But as far as the runoff, Evan, you're correct. A lot of the tributaries down there, they've been done running for, several weeks now.
5: Is there, you and I talk about water reserves, is this going to be positive things for this year going forward for our water reserves in the province?
6: For sure. Going into the fall, our reservoirs were actually in pretty good shape. Our largest reservoir being Lake Diefenbaker was sitting at a good level. This will help. It's helping recharge groundwater. And it's also flowing water down the system, right into the Cumberland Delta, where they have been experiencing some extremely dry conditions. So, the increased flows definitely will help fill up some of those systems.
5: I was reading an article the other day talking about, and it was I think, more kind of asking the question through the article, does some of the land development that we see, and I'm talking agriculture land development where there's draining happening, bluff clearing, those types of things, does that play a factor in any of this flooding that we're seeing?
6: Well, I mean, it will have, there's probably some impact, but it's minimal, especially when you see, flows of this magnitude. It has a reduced impact, on those flows. I mean, there's just with so much water, in that snow, and it melted so quickly, that's where the majority of the water is coming from.
5: I'm guessing there will be an after action table where people will be there from the Saskatchewan Public Safety Agency, highways. There'll be a few different people. You, I'm guessing, will be there as well on behalf of the Saskatchewan Water Security Agency. The question will bubble up. Is there something we could have done to have better prepared or prevented this from happening? What are your thoughts there?
6: So, as the water agency in the province, since mid-April, we've issued 4 advisories on high flows and ice jamming. I think you and I talked early April. We're monitoring, and I think we're trying to provide that information. My team's been in contact with over 1,200 communities, to give them the most update information on flows. What really impacted this, we can't control the weather, unfortunately, and it's that, that large snowpack and a late thaw. And, when it's cold weather, snow's not melting, and then all of a sudden you get, you know, a rapid warm up, it's going to create, you know, water flowing. And so that is a little bit hard, you know, to predict that. But we, you know, try, the best we can do is to get that information out to communities, and we continue to have that conversation with communities that are impacted and could be impacted, to give them the information what they need and work with, you know, our other partner agencies like the Public Safety Agency.
5: When you look at where things are at right now, you talked about some of the water subsiding in some areas. When do you expect to see, you know, I don't even know if I can call it a return to normal, but somewhat of a return to normal? How far off is that?
6: Well, again, I mean, it really does depend on, you know, the weather that we're seeing and the temperatures. And it, again, we're going to continue to monitor it. So I'm you know, over the next, you know, few weeks, we'll start to see those, hopefully we'll see those, you know, those water levels start to recede.
5: Right. Is there, and this kind of goes back to the question I was just chatting with you about, Sean Jakes is my guest, Saskatchewan Water Security Agency. Are there things, we often will talk about during wildfire season, things that communities can do or the province could do to try and protect the communities. Do you expect there will be conversations that come from this? I even think about things like infrastructure, roadways and bridges and rail crossings. Is there something that should be done in certain parts of the province on the information that you have available to you that would prevent some level of this catastrophe going forward?
6: So Water Security Agency does administer a program called the Emergency Flood Damage Reduction Program. And so that what that program is there for is to help implement emergency flood protection measures for communities or municipalities or businesses and individuals. So it's there to help, you know, whether it be for drinking wells, do they need to, you know, maybe they need to build a berm around, you know, their property. And that, those are the kinds of things that are eligible under that program. So I think right now, the last I'd heard, we have something like 24, 25 applications from, you know, whether it be communities or individuals. And as we make that contact with, you know, people that are impacted, we make them aware of this program.
5: Appreciate the chat today, Sean. Thanks for your time, and I'm sure we'll connect again soon.
6: You bet. Thanks for having me, Evan.
5: Sean Jakes is the president of the Saskatchewan Water Security Agency, one of many organizations working essentially around the clock right now. And tip of the hat, once again, I will say to community volunteers, to those that are out there with efforts to protect human life, animal life. We've seen, tragically, we've seen some, I know cattle have been affected by this, so it's something that many people are obviously taking a keen interest in and paying attention to from that standpoint. The protection of property, we've seen some a number of evacuations that have had to happen. So thank you, as always, to the people that are sharing your stories. These are very personal stories, but your stories, your pictures with us, it helps us inform the province what is going on in an area when it might not be in front of our eyes each and every day. The fact that you're willing to share your story is very much appreciated. So thank you for that. Okay, we'll take our break. We'll be right back here. 650 CKOM, 980 CJME.
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5: Friday means we set aside some time to talk, to hear from you. What's bugging you? Something in the news? Something during your workday? On the flip side, maybe you're happy to send out a hug, especially heading into the Mother's Day weekend. Bugs and hugs at 10.
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7: And now, Prosperity Saskatchewan, presented by the Government of Saskatchewan and Nutrien.
8: I recently heard a phrase that piqued my interest. I heard that nuclear starts in Saskatchewan. Once again, nuclear starts in Saskatchewan. This makes sense. We mine about a quarter of the world's uranium, which is the foundation or fuel for basically all nuclear power. This fuel is the backbone for nuclear power, and it's the basic building block and starting place for nuclear power. Add to that, the chemical owns owns about half of Westinghouse, and a lot of the world's reactors are based on Westinghouse technology, and Cameco's world headquarters are in Saskatoon, and then add that Saskatchewan will start building reactors in the coming years, and the phrase takes on an entirely new perspective. Oh, and then add that the first nuclear medicine treatment machine was the Cobalt 60 therapy unit. It was designed at the U of S and used for the first patient treatment in 1951 in Saskatoon. Nuclear starts in Saskatchewan. I'm Eric Anderson from CIMSA.
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0: Looking for higher ground kind of takes on a new meaning when we're talking about the flooding that is happening in much of Saskatchewan. Sean Jakes, our guest we just had on the show, president of the Saskatchewan Water Security Agency. We've been sending reporters out from both the CKOM and CJME newsroom to different parts of the province to report on what we're seeing out there, what people are experiencing. Our own Jillian Massey from our CJME newsroom was out yesterday and joins me in studio this morning. Jillian, thanks for popping by the studio.
1: Thanks for having me.
0: So where did you go yesterday?
1: So I was there 2 days ago, actually,
0: okay.
1: But I was in

0: covering the tires of the vehicles, stuff like that. Mm-hmm. The town of Quill Lake sign was an island. You know what I mean? It was an island in the water.
1: Right. I know you talk to a number of people. You talk about the water levels up against the house. I'm guessing there are people that are having problems inside their homes.
0: Absolutely. So, you know, Quill Lake actually has a creek that runs through the community. And, you know, what had happened was, you know, things kind of peaked over the weekend. The water had overflowed and it had gotten kind of through the center of the community, and it had flooded several basements just along the first two streets. Well, I had spoken to one of the ladies who owned the house that is right on the corner of the creek, and she didn't have any damage per se, just in the basement of her house. Mm-hmm. But she took me into the backyard. And she opened up the back gate and she swung it open, and she's having the same issues that people in Venice are having. She couldn't take another step forward without needing a boat to get any further.
1: The water's that deep. Yeah. What sense do you get talking to people? Like, I'm feeling some anxiety listening to you describe this. Are you getting a sense that people, this is different than what we've seen in anything in recent history when it comes to flooding? How are people, like, how are they handling this from a mental health perspective?
0: I mean, water damage is just kind of a different game all in itself, too.
1: And but you're so helpless, right?
0: Yeah.
1: There's very little you can do in many cases.
0: And, you know, that was very much the case for a lot of people. You know, they said, you know, the one guy I spoke to came back from his daughter's dance recital, and it was just anger. He was just like, I had everything ready. I had my sump pump going and everything was fine. But when I came back, there was 2 feet of water. It was just so unmanageable. Mm-hmm. So people were just, you know, overwhelmed. And, you know, they had felt that it was kind of starting to recede when I was there. But they were just like, it's just gone far enough.
1: Mm-hmm. Yeah, I appreciate you stopping in to paint the picture for us, Jillian. Thanks for that. We'll chat again soon.
0: Thanks.
1: Jillian Massey from our CJME newsroom. We are thinking of the people in the province who are dealing with this excess water, whether you're dealing with it on your own property or you're part of the town brigade, you're part of the volunteer groups that are out there. You could be sandbagging, you could be manning a point on a roadway. There's a variety of ways in which people are giving back, even opening up their homes to help people who had to leave their home while this water problem continues in the province. We're thinking about you for sure. Okay, Paul Martin, that is who is joining us next. Always enjoy having Ralco's business commentator on the show. There's so much to talk about, including a great report showing Saskatchewan's GDP rating, one of the best, if not the best, in Canada right now. Well, that sounds good, but what does that mean for you and I? That's where we'll go with Paul Martin here next on 650 CKOM and 980 CJME.
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3: Chuck with the 650 CKOM News Center. More communities across Saskatchewan are being swallowed by spring runoff. The Saskatchewan Public Safety Agency says some areas are beginning to recede, but others still haven't reached peak flow levels. And this flooding is keeping farmers out of the field. We have the first crop report of the season. It shows 3% of this year's crop has been planted. It's 10% behind the 10-year average. As an 82-year-old man fights for his life, a 14-year-old boy sits in jail. He's charged in connection with a fiery crash in Saskatoon that sent the man to the hospital. That boy was in court on Thursday and will be remanded until his next appearance. Taking a look at your CKOM weather in Saskatoon and central Saskatchewan, overnight a few clouds and 1 degree. Friday, a mix of sun and cloud and 19. That's your 650 CKOM news update. I'm Mia Holloway-Chuck.
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1: 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A happy family cruising in their F-150. A retired couple road tripping in that new Mustang. 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

0: Welcome back to the show. Good to have you here on this Thursday morning as we get closer to the lunch hour. And as we take a look at what I like to call Saskatchewan's economic momentum, it seems like if we look at everything that's happening, a lot of things going on right now in the province, a lot of good things going on in the province. And in fact, there was recently a report showing Saskatchewan's GDP is currently outpacing the national average. So that's good, but it does raise a lot of questions. You know, what causes that? What does that mean for residents, for industries in Saskatchewan? And when we have a question like that, and then a grocery list of other things, this is where if the file gets too thick, it's time to call Paul Martin, because I want to bring in Ralco business commentator Paul Martin to talk about a variety of things, and that's exactly what we've done today. Paul Martin, welcome to the program.
1: Well, thanks very much.
0: Good to have you. So this Saskatchewan GDP issue, yep. this is obviously good news. What's driving it?
1: Yeah, it is. And, you know, this is the Stats Can report. So we get all of the banks and all of those folks tell us what their estimate of GDP is and how much we're growing and this sort of stuff. But the Stats Can one comes out usually May 1st, somewhere in that date. And this is the official one, right? So this is the one that will be tracked going forward. So it's an important one. 85 billion, we've never hit that number before. So it's good. We're up a little over 2% compared to the previous year. That puts us in number one, number two in the country. That's sort of where we're emerging right now. It's Alberta, then Saskatchewan. Newfoundland runs in and out. But the interesting theme about those three provinces, they're all oil producers. Interesting conversation given what's going on. Now, this is to the end of last year, so it's before the spikes started to happen. And I think what you're going to see for this year, depending how long oil prices stay where they are, we're going to accelerate. And RBC put out a report this week. They were looking at all of the provincial budgets are now out and how much red ink was spilled across the country for all the provinces. And it's way up from last year. It's about double the amount. But they said this oil price thing, Alberta might be actually gaining enough just on its own to be able to offset that increase, like to put it back in the black. I mean, it's really quite, that tells you how powerful it is. And it's kind of a comment on the relationship Western Canada had with at least the previous federal government and the anti-oil thing and the anti-energy thing. Just shows you how powerful it is out here. So Saskatchewan was up 2.2%. Most of the forecasts are for 2% this year, 2% next year. That was prior to the oil spike. So we're probably going to get ahead of that, depending how long this goes. And for you and I, the biggest impact, really, we see it in two places. One is price at the fuel pumps, and that hurts. But where we benefit is what hits the provincial treasury through royalties. And finance ministers will tell you it kind of works out like this. For every dollar the price of oil goes up over their forecast, if it's in that position, stays for a year, that's about $20 million. So $30 oil over a whole year is 20 million times 30. So it's serious numbers. It really is big numbers. And in Alberta, you can probably multiply that again by five more.
0: Wow. Yeah. We, you know, when we talk about GDP, this was a topic that came up earlier in the week last week, because we were talking about the sovereign wealth fund.
1: Yes.
0: And there's a lot of back and forth. Should we be borrowing more money, $25 billion as seed money to start this fund? Or should we be trying to pay down the debt? And I saw an article that read about, if you compare in the G7s, Canada's debt to GDP ratio is not only the best, but is the best by a long shot.
1: Yeah.
0: Your thoughts on the sovereign wealth fund and that topic?
1: Yeah, sovereign wealth funds, I think, on the face of it, make a lot of sense. Norway is a good example, but it's only one. There's a very successful and substantial one in Alaska. People don't talk about that. Alberta's had one. Interestingly, Saskatchewan had one. We set one up in 1978, and it went till 1992. And, you know, kind of two ways to run it. We run it sort of wrong when we did it. And what you see Norway do is kind of right. They put the money aside, separate account. We only take the interest or dividends or any income that's made in that fund. And we take it to the tune of 80% of that income. We put it into the general treasury. So it kind of is self-defeating if you borrow the money to do that, because you basically borrow the money, you got to pay off the interest, you really don't have a gain. So in theory, what you should do is say, we're going to take 20% of all the non-renewable resource revenues that are coming in. We're segregating that, putting it somewhere else. But politicians can't keep their fingers off it. That's what happened here. And we, you know, we created a fund, a Saskatchewan Heritage Fund. Alan Blakeney put it in place, and it was at a time when 1978, Saskatchewan was literally on fire. I remember Canadian Business Magazine did a cover story of Saskatchewan, the new Kuwait. We were super rich, and we created this fund, but then we loaned that money back to the Crowns, particularly Potash Corp and those guys. So when the downturn came, you go to Potash Corp for the money back. Well, they were the ones that were feeling the effects of the downturn. Right? Yeah. They didn't have the money to pay it back, so we ended up with nothing. It's got to be run by independent third parties, so a separate management team that has to have the independence, kind of like Canada Pension Plan. You know, the province, the feds will borrow from it, but it's actually borrowing from a separate pool, right? They have to give it all back. And if we do segregate it and create a fund that isn't available to the politicians on a daily basis, makes some sense. But if it's just going to be a slush fund, that's left pocket, right pocket.
0: That's kind of what it sounds like. It sounds like they're going to use it for projects.
1: Yes, to build housing and all sort of stuff. So, yeah. I mean, call it, it's a tax is a tax is a tax.
0: I had an economist on the show, Jason Childs, who said, should Canadians be investing in this? He said, not if they have a good financial advisor. So, I mean, there you go. I guess we'll see how that plays out. I want to talk Minette Farms for a second, because from a business, from a provincial economy standpoint, this story is one that people are watching fairly closely. Your thoughts on the impact this could have?
1: Yeah, I think your observation is right. I've been a long time since I've had people talk to me with as much interest about a story, a financial or an economic or business story, as this one. It is turning heads. You know, I haven't really dug through all the numbers, but they're going through this process of restructuring, and it probably has a shot, but, you know, this speaks to agriculture and to crop farming in particular. You know what it's like, grew up on a farm. If a young person decided to buy the neighboring half section and give it a go, if you had a good year in your first year, you're probably good, right? But if you have a crop failure in your first year, it's hard to dig out of that one, right? And so there's so much of this roll the dice and timing. So you watch Minette grow very rapidly, and well, crops were generally pretty good, but have one bad year, or you have where the prices come down or something, it shows you how tight. But if you look at the asset value that's proclaimed in the paperwork versus the debt, it's in the positive. The problem is cash flow. So it's like if you have a mortgage and the house is worth more than the mortgage, but you don't have enough money to make the monthly payment, you're basically broke, right? But even though the house is worth more than the mortgage, you're not technically bankrupt, but you can't sustain it. That's where you're kind of at. So maybe restructuring has a shot in this one. We'll see.
0: Yeah. Is there a too big to fail discussion here?
1: I don't hear that. I don't hear that. And I hope not. Because everybody rolls the dice, and you want to grow, well, it takes your chances. And, you know, hopefully you're prudent. And there are plenty of big operators, maybe nobody as big as this one, but there are plenty of big operators who are being prudent enough and making sure their balance sheet's okay. And if it takes you 12 years to grow rather than 10, maybe you should take the extra couple of years and go a little slower, right?
0: Right. Yeah. Okay. Yeah, you're good to stick around for a second.
1: Absolutely.
0: I want to talk about Real District and what's going on in the city of Regina. And I also want to talk about one of your commentaries I just heard. So we'll do that with Paul Martin, our guest here, Ralco's business commentator. We'll take a break. We'll be right back on 650 CKOM and 980 CJME.
2: 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Evan Bray on 650 CKOM. 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
1: Faces of Holocaust Survivors.
0: A commemorative and educational photography exhibit featuring both living and deceased Holocaust survivors. On now till June 2nd at the Francis Morrison Library.
1: This exhibit sheds light on each of the survivors' experiences while also providing a glimpse into the lives they lived after the war.
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1: Here to Tell. 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On now till June 2nd at the Francis Morrison Library.
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15: Welcome back. We are chatting with Paul Martin. If you're just joining us, Ralco's business commentator, a lot of different things going on in the province. So this has been quite a situation to watch unfold in the city of Regina involving the Real District. The Real District that I might add, I've spent 2.5 years now on the radio talking about the boat anchor that it's been for city council and I think more importantly, taxpayers. Yet there seems to be this groundswell of people who are not sure they want to let go of that boat anchor yet, as we saw this play out up to and including, of course, council this week. Your thoughts, Paul, just from a business standpoint.
16: Well, we talked earlier about Monette Farms. I mean, these whole restructuring things go through is that if manager A can't handle it or isn't financed right, you reevaluate and you maybe write some stuff off and manager B gets a hold of it. It's kind of the same story here. The city has not managed this very well, and it's maybe time for some fresh management with some fresh equity capital to come into it, because clearly the civic administration is not going to be able to fund up the needs of this thing. So why not hand it over? But I'm really intrigued by the conversation that led up to the final decisions around this thing, which is this age-old conversation. I thought it had gone away, Evan, but it's back in Saskatchewan, which is, some call it the tall poppy syndrome. Others, I like to call it Saskatchewan's anti-success bias. where we kind of don't like people who've done well in our community. And I think, man, this is what builds communities, and we should be nurturing, cultivating,
15: encouraging,
16: protecting, wrapping our arms around the people who are making something happen. And I look at Sean Semple in this conversation, and I think, you know, I think back to when he was trying to get the CNIB building built in Wascana Park, and just no end of complaints. And what were the people complaining about? Well, they didn't want any commercialization in the park. And yet they stood right next to the building that had CBC, who sells ads in it, and they didn't notice that that was a commercial entity, or that the Center of the Arts down the street sells tickets, or across the lake is the legislature, where I'm guessing the odd commercial decision's been made by cabinet over the last 50 years. And, you know, it really had nothing to do with commercialization. It had all to do with they're successful people and they shouldn't be allowed to get ahead any further. It was just jealousy, right?
15: Right.
16: And where's the CNIB situation today? That eyesore of a site that's there. There's nothing there. And the poor folks at CNIB are, you know, working off Broad Street in Regina. And yeah. If you're...
15: I'm on that leadership council.
16: Well, yeah, and, you know, if you come to the loss of your vision late in life and you have to learn how to cope, it's much safer in the park than it would be to try and figure it out on Broad Street and 14th. But anyway, I mean, I remember talking to the Conexus Credit Union folks when they were building the headquarters in the park. And they reconfigured Dark Hall with this thing. I mean, Dark Hall's fantastic now, and it didn't have a chance of going ahead without that. And there were 17 people who were the anti, you know, the stick in the mud folks, and it's the same ones on CNIB. And I think if 17 people can stop progress, I mean, we need to have a conversation about that too. And that's sort of what frustrates me about this. And I look at what the Semple family have proposed for real, and I think, you know, why would you do that other than you want to build your community?
15: Yeah.
16: And, you know, how many times do we need to kick those folks in the knee before they start to say, why am I bothering with this? And I just think we need to stand up for them and say, thank you very much, and please make it fly, because clearly under the civic hands, it's not been flying very well.
15: Yeah. Is this common, like, in the province? But yeah, I mean, I'm always a guy who's boastful about Saskatchewan.
16: Yeah.
15: We're full of pride in this province.
16: Yeah, I've been the cheerleader in the province for a long time, too. But, you know, I used to do a lot of public speaking and got on the circuit. And I had this line where I'd go into, you know, I'm in a community somewhere in Saskatchewan speaking at a chamber event or something and say, hey, anybody in this room grow up in a small town? And of course, they'd all put their hands up and laugh, you know, and I'd say, so what do we do when the local hardware guy buys a new car? Right? Well, we don't need to deal with him anymore. He's obviously made enough money off my back.
15: Right?
16: And they'd go, oh, yeah. And then I remember I was in one town and this guy pulls me aside after, and he said, you step out for a minute. And I didn't know where this was going
15: to
16: go.
15: When you get asked to step outside.
16: Exactly. You know, you wonder, right?
15: Yeah.
16: And he was quite a bit bigger than me. And he said, get outside. And he said, I'm the local hardware guy. And he said, you're absolutely right. He said, the whole time I owned the store, I would never buy a new car for fear of the message that it delivered to the community. And he said, I waited till 3 years after I'd sold the store before I bought a new vehicle. And he said, there was somebody had built a pretty nice house in the outskirts of town or something, and he said, my wife really wanted this guy, had left town, and and I couldn't buy it. He said, oh, I could afford it, but he said, the optics were all wrong.
15: Yeah.
16: And are we really there? And I just think back to Richard Jankowski, who's a guy known in the business community, wrote a white paper back in 2005, and he used a baseline of 1950, and he took Regina, Saskatoon, Calgary, and Phoenix. With the four cities he looked at, population wasn't fundamentally different among the four. And now look at today. Phoenix is 7 million, Calgary's 1.5 million, and Regina, Saskatoon aren't. So is there something in attitude that we need to talk about here? And to me, the debate around real and those kinds of things really just is a microcosm, or it really speaks to the illness of how we don't like success in this province.
15: Right. Chatting today with Paul Martin, Ralco's business commentator. Your commentary that I just heard played this week on tax refunds, caught my attention. Yep. Because this is the time of the year when people are getting tax refunds back. And you gave out a number there. I think you said 8 out of 10 yeah. are likely getting some form of refund,
16: yep.
15: which is good. Good for well, the economy.
16: You ask your tax planner and say it's bad because it means you overpaid. You gave the government the money for free for a year.
15: Yeah. So what is the impact that has on the economy?
16: Yeah, there's going to be, there always is a bit of a spike because it's this loose cash that people bump into. And I think probably if this TD Bank forecast is accurate, the money is going to get put into savings or debt repayment or invested. And would have been in the old days, we would have just gone on a holiday or splurged, bought some retail. We would have seen a spike. We're maybe not going to see that this year, but if the forecast is right, people are getting way more prudent about this, and they're not going to splurge and make themselves feel good with a purchase. They're going to actually invest it.
15: It's interesting. As I heard your commentary, what came to mind is, this is money that you weren't necessarily counting on, or maybe you were, but it reminded me of whether it's the provincial or federal government with excess oil revenues as a result of price spikes. I don't know that we personally are making decisions the same way governments are when they come into an excess of funds.
16: Well, yes and no. I mean, we probably wrestle with all the options and choices and decisions we have to make. We had a couple of $1,000 on our jeans. What are we going to do with it? Governments are the same way. I always remember Roy Romano said it's way easier to govern when you're broke. You say no to everybody.
15: Right.
16: But when you got a little bit of money, now you got to pick who gets it and who doesn't get it, right? You got to pick winners and losers, and it's harder to do it then. So the governments are going to feel exactly the same thing. When oil money comes in, they're going to say, well, I know you turned us down at the budget, but now you're fresh and you're kind of flush. Maybe you should reconsider my ask again. And it'll be harder on the finance minister because he's going to say no, knowing he's got some extra money in his jeans. Yeah.
15: Paul, always appreciate you coming in. Thanks for the chat today.
16: Not at all. Take care.
15: Paul Martin, Ralco's business commentator here on 980 CJME and 650 CKOM.
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1: From the National Newsroom of the Canadian Press, I'm Rob Westgate. Statistics Canada will roll out the latest jobs market numbers this morning. A Reuters poll suggests economists expect the economy has added 15,000 jobs in April. The forecast also says the unemployment rate remain unchanged at 6.7%. That's according to LSE&G data and analytics. Now, the jobs report comes as Canadian businesses deal with high oil prices caused by the war in the Middle East, which has pushed the cost of gasoline up right across the country. Former U.S. President Barack Obama will be in Toronto today to deliver a keynote speech at a Canadian think tank. The 44th president is set to headline Canada 2020's gala at Fairmount Royal York. Obama made three official visits to Canada while he was president, first coming to Ottawa in 2009 to meet with former Prime Minister Stephen Harper. Obama later came to Canada for the G8 and the G20 summit meetings and the North American Leaders Summit. The Canada 2020 event, which is not open to the media, will mark his second visit to Toronto. Consular officials are heading to the Canary Islands to meet with four Canadians who were on that Antarctic cruise ship that was hit with a deadly hantavirus outbreak. Meanwhile, the federal government says three people with connections to the cruise are also isolating at home in Ontario and Quebec. However, they are not showing any symptoms. It's not clear yet just when or where the affected people arrived in Canada or whether public health officials would be briefing the media. Southern Ontario is set to welcome Indigenous youth from across Canada for an intensive dance camp. Toronto-based nonprofit Outside Looking In is hosting the youth at Tim Hortons Foundation Camp in Brant, Ontario. Organizers say the dance camp highlights the impact of arts-based programming in supporting Indigenous youth in every corner of the country. The program showcase will take place in Toronto next Friday.
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1: Making it a compelling watch for fans and newcomers alike. This is the Canadian Press. In sports, special teams helped to lead the way as the Carolina Hurricanes won their seventh straight playoff game 4-1 over the Philadelphia Flyers in Game 3. Now the Canes, who outshot the Flyers 30-19, can complete their second straight postseason series sweep in Game 4 on Saturday in Philadelphia. Over to the NBA now, where Cade Cunningham had 25 points and 10 assists as the Detroit Pistons beat the Cleveland Cavaliers 107-97 to take a 2-0 lead in their second-round playoff series. Game 3 is set for Cleveland, and that is where the Cavs went 4-0 in the first round against the Toronto Raptors. And finally, Montreal has pulled ahead in its PWHL playoff series against the reigning champion Minnesota. Haley Scamura had a goal and an assist as the Victoire beat the Frost 2-1 to take a 2-1 lead in their best-of-five semifinal matchup. From the Canadian Press, I'm Rob Westgate.
3: I'm Mia Holloway-Chuck with the 650 CKOM News Center. More communities across Saskatchewan are being swallowed by spring runoff. The Saskatchewan Public Safety Agency says some areas are beginning to recede, but others still haven't reached peak flow levels. And this flooding is keeping farmers out of the field. We have the first crop report of the season. It shows 3% of this year's crop has been planted. It's 10% behind the 10-year average. As an 82-year-old man fights for his life, a 14-year-old boy sits in jail. He's charged in connection with a fiery crash in Saskatoon that sent the man to the hospital. That boy was in court on Thursday and will be remanded until his next appearance. Taking a look at your CKOM weather in Saskatoon and central Saskatchewan, overnight a few clouds and 1 degree. Friday, a mix of sun and cloud and 19. That's your 650 CKOM News Update. I'm Mia Holloway-Chuck.
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4: Jamie and Locker with you here in the Green Zone. Our Scott Roblin, our Green Zone Saskatoon sports reporter, has day two of Ryder rookie camp covered. Check out our Instagram at Green Zone SK. Daniel Weep. He caught a nice catch from the University of Saskatchewan Husky receiver today. If you want to take a look at
5: that. He's got good jets.
4: Yeah, he got some separation, did a little stutter, got by the DB, had to reach over the back to get the catch, hauled it in, but see it for yourself.
5: Does he change his, does he crack this lineup?
4: Yes, he does. No, game day lineup, I'm not sure, but
5: okay.
4: He... All right. Daniel Weeb's the Saskatchewan Rough Rider after training camp. There's no doubt in my mind. Someone who I imagine also daily stopping by Rider's training camp is Drew Remenda.
6: Get in the fast lane, Kramer. The bingo game is ready to roll.
0: It's time to drop the gloves.
7: Let it into the box. Whoa. Watch the boxes, Ty. Watch the boxes.
8: But hey, as they say in hockey, let's do that hockey.
4: Some of my greatest training camps were sitting next to Drew talking about the NHL playoffs and football a couple of years ago. But anyways, Drew, how are you on this fine Thursday?
9: Jamie, I am still flying high after watching the draft lottery. God. So entertaining, so intriguing. I love the way they do it in the National.
5: The production is incredible.
9: It was incredible. The how it turned out, absolutely stellar.
5: Not fixed at all.
9: Very good. Very, very, very.
5: Even if the guy behind the ball machine.
9: Did you watch it by any chance? I didn't know. I haven't heard lately in the last couple of hours whether you watched it or not.
10: He has removed his headphones and he is in the corner.
9: Is he still angry?
10: He's, yeah.
9: Yesterday he talked about how much more mad he was getting by the.
5: He had this, the fishbowl of ping pong balls, Drew.
9: Yeah.
5: And he, I think he's a little upset that we took that away from him yesterday. We had a bit of an intervention as well.
4: Are you guys done yet?
9: Yeah.
4: Can I come back on the show? Or are you garbage, stupidity?
9: Hey, Sharks moved up, Jamie. Sharks moved up. We're pretty happy about where.
4: Well, you should trade that pick for McDavid.
9: I know. Or Ross Austin Matthews. That's the
4: news. No, don't trade for Austin Matthews. No,
5: the interesting. No, hold on. No, we need to have a legitimate conversation about that second pick for the Sharks, because the Sharks would probably be more in the market for like a, you know, like a top tier defenseman rather than like a,
4: well, that's,
5: you know,
4: my dream
5: forward, right?
4: My dream. Gavin McKenna goes one. The Sharks pick Carrolls or someone too, because to help the blue line, and then the Canucks get Stenberg. That's my dream.
9: Stenberg is, first of all, the Sharks aren't in that position right now to start trying to jockey for a positional player. Mike Greer said almost immediately that they're pretty much still in the market for the best player available. Stenberg is the best player available after McKenna, unless Stenberg goes number one, and he's a guy who's been playing in the elite league in Frölunda. He plays for, I think, 200-foot player, 6 foot, good shot, really smart, agile player, and more developed right now, according to all analysis, than McKenna. But McKenna's got a higher offensive upside. But the Sharks still have a long runway to go. They've got to add some defensemen. Got to make sure that your team, they don't want to rush the process. One thing that Mike Greer does really, really well is he's a very patient, smart man. And I don't think they're gonna try to jockey. They've also got the 19th or is it 20th in the first round from the Oilers for the Jake Walman trade. So yeah, they can make moves down the line. Plus they got a lot of money for free agency. So I don't think they're in the position to try to make a positional pick this time.
4: Yeah, Stenberg.
5: That makes sense.
4: He was the fifth leading scorer on his team
11: The top scorers on his team are 28 years old, 35, yeah, that's and 27 years
10: that's
11: old.
10: That's a different league than what McKenna is playing in, right?
11: 100% it is.
9: Yeah.
10: And Stenberg even stood out, in my opinion, above junior. McKenna and World Juniors.
9: Absolutely.
10: So, and there was a conversation in January when that tournament was on, December, January, that Stenberg might have made a case for himself at that point for number one. And then you got Matt Sundin with, you know, the Swedish connection. So exactly. And then John Chayka is a complete wild card. Like, who knows what he's going to do, right?
11: So he'll do whatever his boss tells him to do.
9: Good point. How you stay employed?
11: Apparently.
9: I've been fired so many times.
11: I wasn't going to say it, but Drew Rivetta's with us. So the Sharks jumped to number two. The Leafs get number one. What a week for Toronto. Like, what a week it has been.
10: We're trying to guess what next. There's got to be something else. There's another shoe to drop here.
11: By the end of the week, things come in threes, so we'll see how it goes for Toronto. But, Drew, when we look at the Stanley Cup playoffs, how is there any concern, really, other than you don't want to lose the first game of a series? Or do you see more warts in Montreal's game than others may see after falling 4-2 to Buffalo?
9: No, you know, Montreal's plays a very disciplined game as far as they stick to what they do well. They don't get out of sorts very often. Now, in that game against Tampa in Game 7, that, like I think we talked about already, it reminded me so much of the Canadian Olympic team versus USA in the gold medal game, that Team Canada did absolutely everything except score. And that's what Tampa did. Yet you win you get nine shots and you win the game. Well, some good fortune is smiling down on you.
11: Oh, Drew just hung up on us. Imagine that. Our NHL analyst will be back here on the Green Zone. We're going to finish his answer. But also, he didn't actually hung up. He just got disconnected. But also, we have to talk to Drew about Evan Bouchard not being a finalist for the Norris Trophy next on 980 CJME and 650 CKOM.
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11: Jamie and Locker with you, and our NHL analyst Drew Remenda on this Thursday afternoon. Drew, let's finish the thought on where you would think the Montreal Canadiens game is at after game one against the Sabres.
9: I apologize for the drop. When you look at the way that the Montreal Canadiens play, like I said, they have been very, very disciplined in the way they play, and Dobesh has played terrific. They need more from Caulfield. He said so today. They need more from their young stars. But when you're playing against the Buffalo Sabres, and the Buffalo Sabres are, without a doubt, as playing as best as they can play right now. They play to their identity. They're big. They're heavy. They get to pucks. They're physical. They've got one of the best defensemen in the league, nominated for a Norris Trophy, just came out today. They have got strong power play, get to the front of the net, and they're hard to move off of their game. They're hard to get inside on. They're hard to get to the front of their net. So when I look at that series, I think they're just up against a better team than Tampa. They're faster than Tampa, they're heavier than Tampa, they play meaner than Tampa, and they do a better job on their systems than Tampa.
5: I thought I saw signs of them figuring their game out, though, against Buffalo last night.
9: Where?
5: Like in the third. They stopped them from getting to the net. They slowed down Buffalo.
11: Or is that Buffalo protecting a 4-1 lead?
9: Well, I think it's maybe part of both. Like when you look at the way that Buffalo had the lead, and it's always human nature, especially in playoffs, that your team's going to take their foot off the gas a little bit. Which, as a coach, you're standing up on the bench, and I've been in that situation.
5: Must drive you crazy.
9: Make plays. But the more you say it to them, the more they start to tense up. So it's kind of the human nature of the way hockey is these days.
5: Yeah. Bouchard not in the top three. And I guess Oilers Nation is a little bit up snubbed. In arms.
9: Snubbed.
5: Is it a snub, though?
11: They're angrier than I was at the draft lottery, I'm pretty sure, that Bouchard isn't on the North.
9: Very upset. I'm surprised. I thought because of the 95 points, I thought for sure he would be nominated. But yeah, when you look at, again, when I look at it, what are people in Minnesota saying about Quinn Hughes?
5: That's a bigger snub, in my opinion.
9: You know? Where went to, like, Dahlin has had a heck of a year.
5: Yeah.
9: And he went through a lot of turmoil with his girlfriend and the fiance, I should say.
5: I didn't think of that. That probably played a big part in
10: in him getting some votes, right? Right? Because not only did he play out of his mind, he was also dealing with a bunch of stuff. And I get, I bet you that he got a sentimental vote.
9: Yeah, I think he might have. When you look at the way that he played, though, I mean, geez, he was darn good. I mean, how many people really would watch the Buffalo Sabres? The other aspect of the way that you look at Werenski, who again playing for Columbus, had a fantastic year, and Makar's Makar. So there's a bunch of good defensemen out there, but Bouchard, like, listen, guys, you know, I know Edmonton fans love Bouchard, and 95 points, and historically we've always given it to the guy who has the most points, but Bouchard is not on the level of total overall defenseman play like those three guys.
11: Why do his analytics say otherwise? Like, that's what all Oiler fans are spitting out, is all the 5-on-5 and all the expected shots and all this stuff. And I go, why and how do the analytics make his game on paper look like maybe the best defenseman in the National Hockey League?
9: Well, he's not a bad player. 95 points, he's got the puck a lot, and he's on the power play a lot. That's why he gets points. And to tell you the truth, I don't really know why analytics can skew what the eye test tells you. I don't know. I don't know the answer to that. But I can tell you that I'll just say this: if the game's a tight game, if this is a game where you'd rather keep pucks out of the net, and you're in a playoff series, who do you want on the ice? Do you want Cale Makar, or do you want Evan Bouchard? Do you want Evan Bouchard, or you want Zach Werenski? When you're trying to protect the lead, when you're playing in your own zone, when you're doing the things that you have to do to win tight games, especially in the playoffs, who do you want? That's how I look at it. Deny test. Analytics can tell you whatever you want your analytics to tell you. I'm not saying he's a terrible defenseman, but I'm saying defensively, he's got more warts than those other three guys.
10: I'm just very curious about Mike Greer's reaction to the jump.
9: That's Mike.
10: Jumped seven spots.
11: Why are you bringing this up again?
10: I needed to hear Drew's comments on this.
9: Mike is a very stoic individual. He was that way when he played. Mike is not a guy who shows a lot of emotion. He's a very analytical individual. He's very quiet. He is a guy who does not waste a lot of words. Small talk and being gregarious ain't Mike. That's not what he is. He is a very in control man. And when John Buchacross said, "Smile, Mike," that was it. He was smiling.
10: That was the funniest part.
9: That's who he is. That's the way he is. The only time I ever get a laugh out of him or get a smile out of him is when I tell him how good I dress.
11: How good you dress.
9: How good I dress, yeah. Or when I say to him, "You know what? I liked your tie last night." And he goes, "Oh, thanks." And that's it. Mike is a very stoic individual.
11: Drew,
9: you know what? It works.
11: Drew, should we just pencil in Carolina, Colorado Stanley Cup final now and do away with the rest of the Stanley Cup playoffs?
9: Yeah. Did you see Carolina's played 6 games? They are 6-0. How many goals have they let in?
11: Was it 5?
9: 7.
10: not enough conversation about the Hurricanes this year.
9: 94% on the penalty kill. 94% on the penalty kill.
10: And that Avs, oh my, that Avs Wild series is crazy.
9: Fun.
10: Oh my. I think maybe you can help us out here, because we've had a brief conversation about Elliot Friedman. I think Elliot Friedman got in trouble. Did you hear him the other day when he was comparing the Avs Tampa game to the Avs and Wild first game?
9: No, I didn't hear what he said.
10: Oh, he made a comment like it was just two different worlds. And then Bieksa goes, "Way to sell the rest of the playoffs there, Elliot."
9: It is, though. It is. We know that that has happened.

0: still don't understand why. Did I text you, or was I going to text you and I didn't? I was surprised the Wild changed their goaltender for game two.
1: Me too. I heard you guys talking about it yesterday. I heard you talking about it yesterday. You're 100% right. I thought they should have just stayed Wallstead.
2: Game one was not a goaltending issue.
1: The Wall of St. Paul was doing just fine. Game one was just an anomaly. It was just like, okay, let's go and see what happens. That would have been like putting Mackenzie Blackwood in for Wedgewood, too.
0: Yeah.
1: Okay, he let in six, Yeah, but he won the game. And when you look at the goals that were scored, I didn't look at that game and saying Waltz had stunk the joint out. He wasn't like that. It just was. This game is going to be like this. It's just the way it was.
2: Put a helmet on.
1: I didn't think it was a strong move by John.
0: That is our NHL analyst, Drew Remenda, and he'll be back on Monday to assess the damage after the weekend in the National Hockey League playoffs. 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
12: Wake up with the 650 CKOM News Center. More communities across Saskatchewan are being swallowed by spring runoff. The Saskatchewan Public Safety Agency says some areas are beginning to recede, but others still haven't reached peak flow levels. And this flooding is keeping farmers out of the field. We have the first crop

0: report of the season. It shows 3% of this year's crop has been planted. It's 10% behind the 10-year average. As an 82-year-old man fights for his life, a 14-year-old boy sits in jail. He's charged in connection with a fiery crash in Saskatoon that sent the man to the hospital. That boy was in court on Thursday and will be remanded until his next appearance. Taking a look at your CKOM weather in Saskatoon and central Saskatchewan, overnight a few clouds and 1 degree. Friday, a mix of sun and cloud and 19. That's your 650 CKOM News Update. I'm Mia Holloway-Chuck.
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7: Jamie Locker with you. This is a Thursday edition of the Green Zone. Thanks for spending your afternoon with us. Still to come, we're going to take you to Buffalo, New York. Recap game one of the Buffalo Sabres with Gretchen Bear. She is from CBS Channel 4 in Buffalo. One of her videos last night was some competition for the fifth line of the Buffalo Sabres.
8: Weak.
7: A couple of Habs fans
8: weak.
7: Skating to the game on rollerblades. What do you mean weak?
8: Ah, it's been done already. Find your own thing.
7: They're joining in the fun. I thought it quite funny that a couple of Habs fans donned the rollerblades to head to game one of the second round series against Buffalo.
8: I don't know.
7: We'll chat with Gretchen also about the year of Rasmus Dahlin, nominated one of the three finalists for the Norris Trophy. Reaction continues to come in on Evan Bouchard. Randy texting, the Norris is for the best defenseman, not offenseman. That's the Art Ross Trophy. Bouchard is not a good defenseman. He's an okay defenseman. He's just not the best in the game. And that's what that trophy is. Like, sure, if it comes across that I think Evan Bouchard belongs in the AHL, but he is not. When it comes to what I view as who's the best defenseman in the National Hockey League, there are a bundle of players I put above him when you think of who do you want on your blue line to start a franchise. Werenski, Rasmus Dahlin.
9: Yeah.
7: Like, you go down the list and there'll be a few steps down before you get me to say Evan Bouchard's name.
9: Again, the value of scoring in this league has over the years elevated the guy on the blue line that gets the most points for that award, right?
7: And people are citing Erik Karlsson. He won the Norris a few years ago. He was a minus 21.
9: He had over 100 points. And he was pretty bad defensively as well, right? But I'm trying to think if there was ever the type of competition that we've had in the past. Like, it's like this year is just, it's crazy, right?
7: It would have been a young Cale Makar when Erik Karlsson was winning that one.
9: Again, right? It's the parity. The league is getting better and better and more, like, everyone can skate. Like, teams are fast now. Anyway.
7: And there's a few times where Evan Bouchard looks absolutely lost.
9: He gets exposed quite a bit. And again, he is out there a lot. And I think that's probably part of it, right? Mm-hmm. When you start to compare the amount of ice time and the possibility of mistakes happening, that's probably where people are like saying he should get a little bit of forgiveness. But anyway, I'm not that upset about it. I'm an Oilers fan.
7: There's a lot of upset Oilers fans tonight.
9: I was surprised he wasn't on the top three.
7: I was honestly surprised he wasn't there. Everybody knows I don't think he should have been there, but I'm honestly surprised he wasn't there because I thought
9: because of the goal scoring. Yeah.
7: Would have bumped him up.
9: It is pretty remarkable that he got that many points, though. Plus, can't dismiss that.
7: I know when you leave it up to the media to vote on things, they usually just look at the Ross easiest stat, which would be points or touchdown throws or tackles, and go, oh, he must be the best. Tick. And off you go.
9: There's too many variables in a game now where the blue line impacts the overall success, right? With how fast the game is and how quickly you need to get out of your own end, right? Like the game has changed, and there's a reason why all these teams are going after these mobile defensemen, these smaller mobile defensemen, because they need people to carry the puck out with how the systems have changed and things like that. So again, I'm not surprised, but I think this year we'll look back at this could be a tipping point year. I said it earlier, where maybe the guy with the most points doesn't win the Norris every year now. Maybe it is
7: good.
9: But again, it's kind of like the Vegas Ducks series. It's kind of a useless conversation because Cale is going to win it. We can get all up in arms, but they're going to give it to Cale Makar again. Well, he is maybe like, insane.
7: There's going to be a point where it gets to exhaustion, right? Where they're like, you can't vote for Cale Makar every year. Although if he is the best defenseman in the league, I don't see why you can't. Jamie and Locker with you here on the Green Zone. It was day two. Ryder
9: McDavid
7: rookie camp at Griffith Stadium. Head coach Corey Mace had a shout out for a few players who have impressed through the first 2 days of rookie camp.
10: Man, Juju Hughes has been making some plays here the last couple days. Really good player. JJ Weaver has been doing some stuff. The Florida boys on offense, B. Swain and Cleveland, they've been excellent, man. So look, it's going to be tight competition amongst the rookies, and there's going to be some that are going to push the vets too. So that's a good issue.
7: So again, when you look at those players that that the coach shouted out. Scott Roblin actually mentioned Juju Hughes yesterday here on the Green Zone. Defensive back at rookie camp. J.J. Weaver is a defensive end that Corey Mace shouted out there. And then Freddie Swain and Tyree Cleveland. Tyree Cleveland was a receiver that Scott Roblin highlighted yesterday that has impressed the head coach after 2 days of rookie camp. Day three tomorrow, the final day of rookie camp, and then cuts are looming.
10: You know, we're going to have some tough conversations, inevitably in training camp. But again, that's what you want these guys to do, is make those conversations. You know, it shouldn't be a 10-minute meeting amongst the staff. It should be, you know, a couple hours potentially. So, I think it's trending towards that. And again, that's a good problem.
7: That is a good problem.
9: Who tells these guys that that's it?
7: I don't know how this team splits it up. It depends.
9: Because it's a lot of guys.
7: Some teams, it's only the head coach. Some teams, they go with the positional coach.
9: Okay.
7: Some teams, the general manager will make the call, those types of things. So I usually hear the Rough Riders kind of split it up, depending. And maybe somebody has a relationship with somebody who was at one of the scouts at one of the mini camps they ran.
9: Yeah.
7: I met this kid. I'll go tell him.
9: Yeah, that makes sense.
7: Those types of things. Or the general manager really wants to have a sit down with him because it needs to be a more serious conversation about, hey, maybe don't go anywhere because the first injury, you're our guy.
9: Yeah.
7: And those conversations. So they'll split it up depending on what they want to tell the player.
9: How many guys usually can you bring in for rookie camp? Is there a ceiling on it?
7: Well, there's no ceiling on a rookie camp, but as we get into main camp, you have to cut it down to like 85, and then you have to cut it down to 75.
9: I didn't know those types of cuts,
7: but
9: rookie camp is
7: rookie camp, because you have to cut it down to 85. You have 60 some players. Some of them aren't all rookies. Of course, you have the quarterbacks out there. You have Daryl Henderson, the NFLer. You have Freddie Swain, who's an NFLer, new to the CFL camp is what it is, or former draft picks who haven't really played a lot of games in the Canadian Football League. Rookie is a loose term for this camp. So, yeah, cut down day will happen.
9: Some of the guys show up a little early camp to get a little some reps.
7: There'll be some veterans lingering around. We'll talk to Scott, see who he's seen hanging out. Jermarcus Hardrick's probably already there. It's hard to get him away, let alone when he's ready to go. But another thing that Scott Roblin is working on, he met a man, Dwayne Bizdell, who has been coming to training camp for the last couple of years, suffered a brain injury, but one of those in Rider Nation. He goes almost at every training camp practice, lives in the Saskatoon area. He walks to the practices. Scott Roblin talked to him. We'll talk to Scott about that a little bit later on, but he asked Corey Mace what it's like to see a fan with that much dedication in Saskatchewan.
10: We talked about that night one with the guys, and just understanding, you know, what this logo means to the people of this province, and he's a great example of that. You know, he's out here dang near every day during training camp. So the players and coaches, we sacrifice a lot, but so do the people who come to see us. So just having the guys understand that and hopefully getting a chance to interact with the fans that come out.
7: So interesting, Corey May said day one, night one.
9: Yeah.
7: This is what this big white S on this helmet means to the people of this province, and you better respect that. Which is why I think we're seeing some of the decisions be made around this organization that have been tough decisions that have been made around. Don't put a blemish on how we represent the province.
9: Well,
7: or there's the door.
9: And they're pretty quick to make these decisions, too. If you don't fit into the idea of what it is that they're trying to accomplish, on and off the field, they're unforgiving.
7: Which is a nice change for me anyways, from what we've seen in the past.
9: And, you know, just looking at what's happening in Toronto now, and again, I mean, I'm not suggesting that there's going to be chaos, but you compare the, you know, professional sports franchises and how they, it's with what just happened with John Chayka, and I mean, he gets hired. The day he gets hired, there's allegations of tampering to come out again. And whether or not that's true or not, I mean, that is just, it's going to be a nightmare. And that has a significant impact on a fan base. It does. When it is a dysfunctional group running the team you love, it can be damaging.
11: You stop going. We saw it here in Saskatchewan for a couple of years when it was dysfunctional and all a bunch of stuff was going on. It was like, poof.
9: We're lucky to have this group.
11: I hope Saskatchewan appreciates it. Jamie Locker with you here in the Green Zone. Day two of Rider Rookie Camp. Scott Roblin also captured the catch of the day. Daniel Weeb, you can check out the video at Green Zone SK, Instagram, X as well. Coming up next, Sean Semple stopped by the studios earlier in the day. He chatted with Evan Bray. He is the man buying up a big chunk of real district property in the buildings in Regina with the Brandt Center and others. But when it comes to sports fans in this show, there's been one thing that Sean Semple owns that we've been critical of.
9: Really?
11: The ticket prices for his Regina Pats. So, will this deal mean anything to you for the WHL fan in Regina? I was saying to Evan, you got to ask him about ticket prices. And he did. We'll play what Sean said next on 980 CJME and 650 CKOM.
1: 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The Green Zone with Jamie and Locker. Instant replay. 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
7: Jamie and Locker with the year of the Green Zone on this Thursday afternoon. Well, Sean Semple got the thumbs up from Regina Council to buy some buildings, including the Brandt Center. Parking areas, as there was a lot of support from former mayors of the city of Regina for him to purchase the Brandt Center and the buildings, as they were in need of repair. And the city decided probably we don't really want to pay for it. So if he does, go nuts. Bring in more concerts. Great for the citizens of Regina. Pat's Tickets. He's the owner of the Regina Pats. Now he has the building.
9: Yes.
7: So, with more revenue for him around Pat's games, does that mean the price for you to go to Pat's games will go down, as the Pats have the highest ticket prices easily in Saskatchewan?
34: Before this deal, we get basically the season tickets and we get the playoff tickets. The walk-up tickets we used to get for the last 3 years, we haven't got any revenue at all from any of the box office tickets, okay? And so, when you think about trying to run a team with just tickets, no food and beverage, no sponsorships above the glass, that's a really hard model. And we've been investing millions of dollars every year to keep the Pats running. And so now, looking at this, we can look at the whole revenue model, which is food and beverage, the additional sponsorships, and that takes the pressure off the tickets, you know, and that'll help, I think, over time, especially the weekday and other events. You know, we'll be trying to make sure the ticket prices are really looked at closely.
9: So are you giving people some assurance that there will be likely a reduction?
34: I think I would say stay tuned, but I think you're probably on the right track.
7: That was Evan Bray with the Sean Semple when it comes to ticket prices for Regina Pat games.
9: Your thoughts?
7: We'll be watching closely. I hope so. And please have a kid's pricing option to take young kids to Pats games. There have been a little bit, but nothing what you see in Saskatoon and other places.
9: Yeah. I think that the criticism and the lack of bums in seats this past season would be a stronger indication outside of the fact that he gets a bigger chunk now that he needs to do something about ticket prices.
7: The kids want to go see Maddox Schultz, but the parents want to be able to afford it. Coming up next here on The Green Zone, we're going to take you to Buffalo. From News 4 Buffalo, Gretchen Bear is going to join us to talk about the Sabres' attempted run to a cup final next on 980 CJME and 650 CKOM.
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1: From the National Newsroom of the Canadian Press, I'm Rob Westgate. Statistics Canada will be releasing its latest readings on the job market this morning as it publishes its labor force survey for April.
2: Economists expect 15,000 jobs were added in April, while the unemployment rate remained unchanged at 6.7%. In March, employers added 14,000 jobs. The report comes as Canadian businesses deal with high oil prices caused by the conflict in the Middle East that has pushed the cost of gasoline up across the country. The report also follows the Bank of Canada's decision last week to hold its policy interest rate at 2.25%. Michelle Zedekian, The Canadian Press.
1: Ottawa is facing pressure to scrutinize a takeover of one of the world's biggest video game makers. That takeover is being led by Saudi Arabia's Sovereign Wealth Fund and a private equity firm owned by U.S. President Donald Trump's son-in-law, Jared Kushner. Now, the Communication Workers of America Canada says it's concerned that the acquisition of Electronic Arts could put national security at risk and competition could become stifled. Carmel Smith is president of the union.
3: We think it has serious national security risks because the information and the data collected by users of these games is more extensive than you might think. Financial information, health information, all kinds of data is collected and can be shared and used without game users' knowledge or permission or consent.
1: The union is asking the federal government to review the deal under the Investment Canada Act and is also calling for the Competition Bureau to investigate the transaction. Alberta's privacy watchdog has launched an investigation into a massive data breach involving a separatist group and voters' sensitive information. It is the third such probe launched after Elections Alberta and the RCMP announced their own, looking into an online database containing the personal information of nearly 3 million voters in Alberta. Information and Privacy Commissioner Diane McLeod says the plan is to determine whether the separatist group's actions violated any laws regulating how private sector operators collect and use private data. Elections Alberta says it believes 568 people accessed the voter list before the database was shut down. It's a banner year for icebergs in Newfoundland and Labrador. The Canadian Ice Service says there were about 520 icebergs off the east coast of the province this week. Last year at this time, there were 426, and the average for the first week of May is about 274. Originating from western Greenland's glaciers, icebergs are pulled south over several years by the ferocious Labrador current, finally being pushed close to the shores of Newfoundland and Labrador in time for public viewing. This is the Canadian Press. In sports, starting off in the NHL, where the Carolina Hurricanes are on the brink of advancing to the Eastern Conference Final, Jordan Staal and Andrei Svechnikov each scored a power play goal as the Canes dumped the Philadelphia Flyers 4-1, taking a 3-0 lead in their best-of-7 second-round series. Game 4 is set for Saturday in Philly. Shea Gilgeous-Alexander and Chet Holmgren each put up 22 points, lifting the Oklahoma City Thunder to a decisive 125-107 win over the Los Angeles Lakers and a 2-0 lead in the NBA's Western Conference semifinal. The defending champion Thunder are now 6-0 in the playoffs. The Lakers host Game 3 on Saturday. And finally, Canada's Nick Taylor is in the mix at the Truist Championship in Charlotte, North Carolina. The golfer from Abbotsford, B.C., finished the opening round at 5-under. That puts him 3 shots back of leader Matt McCarty. The round on Thursday was called off early because of rain. From the Canadian Press, I'm Rob Westgate.
4: I'm Mia Holloway-Chuck with the 650 CKOM News Center. More communities across Saskatchewan are being swallowed by spring runoff. The Saskatchewan Public Safety Agency says some areas are beginning to recede, but others still haven't reached peak flow levels. And this flooding is keeping farmers out of the field. We have the first crop report of the season. It shows 3% of this year's crop has been planted. It's 10% behind the 10-year average. As an 82-year-old man fights for his life, a 14-year-old boy sits in jail. He's charged in connection with a fiery crash in Saskatoon that sent the man to the hospital. That boy was in court on Thursday and will be remanded until his next appearance. Taking a look at your CKOM weather in Saskatoon and central Saskatchewan, overnight a few clouds and 1 degree. Friday, a mix of sun and cloud and 19. That's your 650 CKOM news update. I'm Mia Holloway-Chuck.
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5: Well, a good Thursday afternoon. Saskatchewan, Jamie and Locker with you here on the Green Zone. Coming up, our Green Zone Saskatoon sports reporter from day two of a Rough Rider rookie camp as the defense of the Grey Cup began yesterday with day one. More news and notes from Scott Roblin just past 5 o'clock. But right now, we're going to take you to Buffalo, New York. Gretchen Byer is joining us from News 4 Buffalo, the CBS affiliate, covering the Buffalo Sabres. Gretchen, thanks for your time this afternoon.
6: Yeah, thank you so much for having me.
5: Now, was everybody having a good time last night? I saw your video, the Habs fans rollerblading into the area, and I'm like, okay, I hope things didn't get out of hand, that it was more friendly banter going on with the fifth line getting some company last night.
6: Yeah, you know, from what I saw, everyone was getting along. I didn't see any actual fights. You know, I'm sure it's all in good fun. I'd love to see, you know, that the Habs fans wanted to create a Blade Gang of their own. So I think that's a nice gesture towards the Buffalo Blade Gang, right?
7: How much, like, how huge are these guys, the fifth line in Buffalo?
6: I mean, they just, obviously the Sabres haven't been in the postseason in a while. So they just came about right for the first series here in round one against Boston. And, you know, Buffalo has completely surrounded them. They've taken over on social media. They even were invited to bang the drum before, I believe it was game five of the last series. So, you know, the community has totally accepted them. It's been fun to see.
5: Is this carryover from the Bills Mafia? Like, how much is there carryover from Bills Mafia to what's going on ahead of games in Buffalo right now?
6: You know, it's funny because, you know, Bills Mafia, Bills tailgates, that's all about, like, breaking tables and ketchup and mustard all over your bodies. But this Blade Gang, I think this is unique to the Sabres, which is honestly pretty cool because, like I said, they haven't been in the playoffs in a while. So to have their own kind of thing for the postseason is really special. But I think that just speaks to the, you know, how Buffalo fans are. They're so passionate about their sports team. So, yeah.
7: Now, there has been a lot of talk about what Buffalo is like with this Sabres team after 14 years of missing the playoffs, making the playoffs, and a fan base that gets credit for supporting hockey even when their team isn't great. So there must be just some pent-up energy being released. And I'm wondering, as somebody that's covering this team and going to these games, if you, Gretchen, can explain in words what the KeyBank Center is like for these games.
6: I mean, it's really hard for me to put it into words. Like, you, it's really great just to be there and experience it, but you can tell that these fans care so much about hockey, and they've been deprived of that for the last 14-15 years, playoff hockey. We saw the KeyBank Center get sold out for the last 10 or so home games that the Sabres had in the regular season. And if you thought that was crazy, now in the postseason, it is just amplified. I mean, we had Josh Allen, the starting quarterback for the Bills, at the games, chugging beers. You know, everyone in the community is so involved. And it's just, yeah, I mean, obviously the guys on the ice are fired up, but I think they feed off of the crowd as well.
5: Well, let's dig into game one last night against the Montreal Canadiens. A fast start for the Buffalo Sabres. How much does this series look different from the one they just played against the Boston Bruins?
6: Oh, my gosh. Yeah, I mean, like you said, Montreal is just so much faster than Boston, right? The series, I believe, is so much faster for each team. You know, it is the second round. Stakes are higher. You know, the play is going to be more aggressive. It's going to be faster. And I think that was evident last night. I think that was the biggest thing that stuck out to me.
7: Gretchen, I'm curious, after the game, I mean, a win is a win. And you got to be positive about that. But there were elements of that game, especially in the third period, where I'm guessing that members of that that Buffalo Sabres franchise aren't happy. I'm curious if that came up in the post-game discussions.
6: Oh, yeah. No, it's funny you ask about that because we were talking to Bowen Byram last night, the defenseman, number four. He even had a goal himself on the power play. And he said that, you know, wasn't our best game. We looked sluggish. And, you know, I'd asked him, you know, you're saying all these things and you guys still came out with a win. What does that say about the team? And he said, you know, he says, I guess it gives us some confidence, but he still was not pleased with how they played. He knows they didn't get Montreal's best game either. So I'm looking for both teams to kind of ramp it up for game two.
5: Gretchen Byer is joining us from Buffalo, New York. Of course, news for Buffalo CBS affiliate covering the Sabres. Rasmus Dahlin has had a wild year. Another nomination, by the way, Bill Masterton, but now the Norris Trophy. How big has Rasmus Dahlin, not only his play, but his leadership been for the Buffalo Sabres and his patience within this franchise to be where they're at, three games away from an Eastern Conference final?
6: Yeah, I mean, it's hard to even put that into words as well, right? Like, we all know what Rasmus Dahlin and his fiance went through last offseason, and for him to come back to Buffalo and leave her in Sweden while she recovers from the things that she had gone through, and he's able to kind of put that to the side and focus on hockey and put his team and his teammates first, I think that says a lot about him. You know, he didn't necessarily have the best start on the ice in the beginning of the season, but now he's turned it on, he's locked in, he's being the best teammate that he can be, and, you know, I just think it speaks a lot to his character, and for him to be recognized with these awards, I think is truly deserving.
7: Gretchen, at the back end of that game last night, he blocked a shot. He went down the tunnel. Yeah. He came back. He was on the bench. I am pretty certain, just I wasn't locked in 100% in that game, but it didn't look like he made an appearance on the ice after that.
6: I don't believe so.
7: Do you have an update on his condition?
6: Yes. So he spoke with the media earlier today, and he said, you know, he blocked a shot. It hurt. It still hurts, but it's not an injury.
7: Okay.
6: So from my understanding, he will be good to go for game two.
5: The old, are you hurt or are you injured?
6: Exactly.
5: It hurts, but I'm not injured. There's a difference.
6: Yeah, I doubt he's going to miss a playoff game after waiting this long to get a taste of playoff hockey.
5: We talked about Buffalo's series. Montreal, reality hit them last night, didn't it, Gretchen? Where it was like, oh boy, this Buffalo Sabres team is built different than Tampa Bay, the team they just played. They're just bigger and faster as well.
6: Yeah, bigger, faster, a lot more physical than Tampa. You know, I'd say they gave them a good series, but, you know, competition ramps up. Everything is heightened now that they're in the second round. So I don't want to say it was a bit of a reality check, but now they know what they're in for game two.
7: Lindy Ruff, that name is popped up on the Jack Adams nods, and obviously you can't take lightly what his contribution has been to this team. But I'm curious about your involvement with him and your take on what he's done with this franchise.
6: Right. Well, me and everyone, it seems like everyone in Buffalo, he's a lifelong Sabre, right? He played for the Sabres during his time. He coached the Sabres last time they reached the playoffs, and now he's back for a second stint at coaching, and he has just gotten these guys rallied around each other. I don't think there's anyone more deserving to be the coach of the Sabres and get them over this hump and back to the playoffs. It's really nice to see it kind of come full circle for Lindy.
5: How has he been able to do it? Like, he's 40 years older than a lot of his team. To be able to relate and communicate and get the trust in, like, comparing where he was earlier in his career as a coach of the Buffalo Sabres, you know, 30 years ago, he was not too much older than those guys. Like, how has he been able to kind of develop to motivate a younger generation of hockey player?
6: No, I think that's a very good question because he's talked about it a little bit before, and he said, you know, he used to, you know, if the guys had a bad game, he'd used to skate them into the ground the next day, and he'd be vocal and yelling. And now he's mentioned that he's kind of taken a step back and almost changed his coaching style, where it's more, he's better with his communication, and he's not, you know, yelling, and he's more, and he's talking, you know, and sitting down with these players and seeing, you know, where they can improve. And maybe he has a better understanding of where these guys are coming in mentally than maybe he has in the past.
7: Gretchen, I'm now following you on Twitter. How soon will I see a video of you with blades on and following the fifth line into a game at some point during this series?
6: Oh my goodness. They'd have to pay me a lot to get on those rollerblades and get out there with them.
7: Yeah, they're going down like the freeway and stuff. I'm like, whoa.
6: Yeah, I mean,
7: wild.
6: I wouldn't put anything past them.
7: Marty Bergarm was
6: rollerblade from their house.
7: Yeah.
6: Which is like 15 minutes away from the arena. Oh my, it's awesome. Yeah, it is so awesome.
7: Yeah. Well, Gretchen, enjoy the run. I know it's been fun so far, and it looks like there's a lot more hockey and a lot more pregame festivities ahead for Buffalo.
6: Yeah, absolutely. It's been a blast so far, and I'm looking forward to see where this series goes.
7: Although, is it true they have banned Josh Allen? Because I think they lost that game that he chugged the beer.
5: The fans banned him, not
6: they
5: the...
6: They did lose that game. I don't know if he's banned or not, but the game that he was there, they did lose, so I don't know if there's any superstition.
7: Give him another chance. I'm a Bills fan. Give him another chance. Well, Gretchen.
6: Oh, that's funny.
7: Thanks so much for your time this afternoon.
6: Thank you so much, you guys.
7: That is Gretchen Byer joining us from Buffalo, covering the Buffalo Sabres for News 4 Buffalo, the CBS affiliate, leading into tomorrow's game number 2, as Montreal will try to even that series up at 1. Coming up here on the Green Zone, viewership numbers going up in the National Hockey League down south for the Stanley Cup playoffs. The team we just talked about might have something to do with it. 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
3: Jamie and Locker with you here in the Green Zone. Thanks to Gretchen Byer joining us from Buffalo. And the Buffalo Sabres might have something to do with our next story. Is the Stanley Cup playoffs in the United States are breaking some records. Average viewership for games is 1.2 million down south. 68% jump. But there's another team.
4: That's huge.
3: The Philadelphia Flyers. First round series against Pittsburgh jumped that average up because that one averaged 1.84 million. Of course, the Flyers haven't been in the playoffs for a little bit either. A big hockey market, big American market. But what I'm interested in is, like, there's no New York area teams here. The Islanders, the Rangers,
5: well,
3: the Devils.
5: Buffalo is
3: but not that New York city market.
5: Yeah, not that coast.
3: We'll see what happens. Boston's out.
5: Yeah,
3: of course. The LA Kings are out, but they still have the Anaheim Ducks on the West Coast for a major market.
5: No one cares about Vegas, so they're not drawing numbers.
3: No. No.
5: Yeah, it's Buffalo and Philly and Pittsburgh that have been driving it so far. But I also think that there has been a bit of a bump in with hockey overall. Like it is becoming more popular. The Olympics, the Four Nations, the U.S. winning the Olympic gold, as much as that stung here in Canada, it did give it a bit of a bump down in the States.
3: Oh, no doubt about it. So we'll see how that carries over. I know what some Canadians are already thinking. 1.2 million, isn't that what we get for every like regular season? Well, sure.
5: But it is a significant increase. Yeah.
3: We'll see where Sportsnet's ratings go now that the Oilers and the Ottawa Senators are out for the ratings north of the border. I know TVA in Montreal and in Quebec is getting huge ratings right now with the Montreal Canadiens.
5: Yeah. Bowling beats hockey in the States, and that's not a joke.
3: How's pickleball doing?
5: Pickleball is huge.
3: It was on TSN the other day.
5: I stop by and watch it every once in a while. Like, there are some of those.

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8: I'm Mia Holowaychuk with the 650 CKOM News Center. More communities across Saskatchewan are being swallowed by spring runoff. The Saskatchewan Public Safety Agency says some areas are beginning to recede, but others still haven't reached peak flow levels. And this flooding is keeping farmers out of the field. We have the first crop report of the season. It shows 3% of this year's crop has been planted. It's 10% behind the 10-year average. As an 82-year-old man fights for his life, a 14-year-old boy sits in jail. He's charged in connection with a fiery crash in Saskatoon that sent the man to the hospital. That boy was in court on Thursday and will be remanded until his next appearance. Taking a look at your CKOM weather in Saskatoon and central Saskatchewan, overnight a few clouds and 1 degree. Friday, a mix of sun and cloud and 19. That's your 650 CKOM news update. I'm Mia Holowaychuk.
9: 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Congratulations to the city of Warman, recognized as one of Canada's top 20 most livable cities. And Warman has been ranked number one against all other Canadian cities in safety. Warman, a great place to live, work, and play. A safe and caring community working together to achieve the highest ranking there is. One of Canada's top 20 most livable cities. Number one against all other Canadian cities in safety. It's why people love to call Warman home.

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10: Hope you're having a good Thursday afternoon. Joining us just past 5 o'clock with your update on the Saskatchewan Rough Riders is our Saskatoon sports reporter, Scott Roblin. Day 2 of rookie camp. You can check out the Daniel Weeb catch on our X account at GreenZoneSK. Also on Instagram as well as Daniel Weeb, as captured by Scott Roblin with a nice over-the-back jumping catch during one-on-ones today. And, of course, Scott has you covered with some of the pre- and post-practice videos he's doing. Britton Gray will join him Sunday for main camp. Britton's going to join us tomorrow for a main camp preview. But Scott's coming up at 5:05 this afternoon on the Green Zone. So earlier today, the Norris Trophy candidates were announced. It was Zach Werenski, Cale Makar, and Rasmus Dahlin. The leading scorer amongst defensemen by 14 points was Evan Bouchard. He was not one of the top three. Locker and I agree with that decision. Many others, especially Oiler Nation in Edmonton,
11: do not.
10: Is aggrieved. They're as angry as I was after the draft lottery selection that Evan Bouchard is a huge snub. And they're citing Erik Karlsson. His 101-point season as justification that Evan Bouchard should have won. Because that year, in San Jose, Erik Karlsson won the Norris. He was a minus 23. Bouchard's a plus 25. And they're going, what? How does Erik Karlsson win the Norris?
11: Competition.
10: Well, right. That year, Josh Morrissey had 76 points. Which is where Quinn Hughes was this season.
11: Yeah,
10: Quinn Hughes was actually in that 75 range points-wise. Cale Makar only played 60 games that season. But the competition is a lot.
5: It's through the
10: heavier
5: roof now
10: this year.
5: We got a text from James. He was like, "The Boosh snub isn't as egregious as the Werenski pick. I think there's three or four more fitting." I don't necessarily agree that Werenski shouldn't have been in that top three, but I get James's point. There are like Quinn Hughes could have been in that conversation as well. There are a number of guys at the top of the league. You know, even Hudson, right?
10: Lane Hudson. Out of his 78 points, 58 of them came even strength.
5: Yeah.
10: Where at like that the percentage average of how many points you're getting 5-on-5 compared to penalty kill, especially
5: it's a lot of
10: power play. I mean,
5: there's a lot of amazing D in the league right now.
10: Well, you can go down the list, right? You got Rasmus Dahlin, Quinn Hughes, Lane Hudson, Cale Makar, Zach Werenski, and Evan Bouchard. Those were your six, and yes, they are the top six scorers on the blue line. But overall game as well. Now, lower down, you have Miro Heiskanen, maybe not McAvoy. A lot of people in Detroit thought Moritz Seider should have been considered. He had 60 points this season, had a pretty darn good year,
5: yeah,
10: and is a very good all-around defenseman. And I think his name will... Detroit has to make the playoffs, and I think that's why Rasmus Dahlin
5: made it.
10: Is here. His team was the best team in the Atlantic Division.
5: But I also think he made it because of what he went through in his...
10: I don't think people voted for him out of mercy or whatever you want to say.
5: No, not that. No. Don't take that the wrong way. I mean, he had that year... And he dealt with that. And people go, my goodness, look what he went through this year with his wife. We didn't get into it with Gretchen, but I'm very curious because I've heard she's home in the States. Like she came back from Sweden. And I'm wondering if she's going to games. I'm guessing probably not, but just because she had a heart transplant. But I think that people were like, you know what? I can't not put him on my list because... Of that.
10: But you look at the success, right? Like Quinn Hughes was flipping between teams. Okay, maybe gets a deduction. Lane Hudson, I think he might win one of these trophies in the future. He's still very young. Zach Werenski, a lot of people are like, that's the one that sticks out to them. But he was number two in scoring. So could you have imagined if one and two in scoring weren't nominated?
5: But you also take a look at what he has around him, the help he has around him as well.
10: And that's why Erik Karlsson won the Norris.
5: Yes.
10: That San Jose team was like they were starting on the decline. They were
5: garbage.
10: They were not a very good team. Well, and he put up 101 points.
5: And the Blue Jackets are an okay team. Werenski really stands out because he carried that team this year.
10: Like,
5: right?
10: You look at that roster for Erik Karlsson's season when he won.
5: For San Jose.
10: In San Jose. It was he wasn't playing the power play with Dreisaitl and McDavid. Like, no, he just wasn't. So that's why Erik Karlsson won that award that year and Evan Bouchard didn't. And you can go, well, that's not fair. Why is he getting penalized? Because he got McDavid and Dreisaitl. Because he's got McDavid and Dreisaitl.
5: I don't know if here's the thing. I don't think Evan Bouchard gets penalized because he has McDavid and Dreisaitl. I think he gets penalized because at least once a game he has a highlight fail on defense. At least once a game. And I think people were looking at him as a possibility and they were probably struggling to put his name down if they did or didn't, like if he was even on their top five. Because of those gaffes. Tom and Regina, we shouldn't even be talking about Sherrod. He's not a top tier category. I disagree with you, Tom. I think that he is in the top tier. I just don't think he is top three.
10: If you're asking me today to tier defensemen in the NHL, there are...
5: Is Bouchard in your top five?
10: Two at the top. Makar and Hughes...
5: Yeah.
10: Are in a tier of their own. And then there's the next tier down, and that's where you have the Rasmus Dahlins, Victor Hedman when he's healthy.
5: Yeah.
10: Those guys. Lane Hudson's probably inching closer to that tier. Maurice Seider is as well. Rasmus Dahlin would be in that next tier. But then there's a third tier of guys that I just mentioned. That's where I have Bouchard and Hughes and Maurice Seider. Matthew Schaefer might be up in the Makar Hughes conversation in a few years.
5: Sanheim's on that tier with the Flyers.
10: In that third tier of defensemen, absolutely. Yep. That's a bigger group of guys. Josh Morrissey would be in that conversation. Yep. That's where I'm putting Bouchard. I'm not sending Bouchard to the minors, but I'd be very interested if you switched teams with one of these defensemen for Evan Bouchard. If you put Evan Bouchard on the Buffalo Sabres this year, does he have 95 points? Is he a plus 23, 25? Is that penalty kill still number four in the league if he is on that penalty kill like he was with the Oilers, which were ranked 20th?
5: He's a big part of that penalty kill, though.
10: Yeah, but it's not a good penalty kill. They're 20th in the league. It's not good.
5: I get it, but he also has a good stick. Right? Like there's nobody else on that team that I would put in there, right? Like, he's on that penalty kill for a reason. We're going to sleep on a couple of guys too.
10: Having him on a penalty kill is because there's nobody better isn't really an argument for me to win the Norris Trophy.
5: No, I'm not saying he wins the Norris Trophy. I'm just saying that there are elements to his game that make him an elite defenseman.
10: 1-877-332-8255. Someone's asking, what about Schaefer of the Islanders?
5: I think Schaefer needs to marinate a little bit. Like,
10: if he has another season, if he improves on this season,
5: he'll be in the conversation. Yeah.
10: How many points did he get? 59 points.
5: Yep.
10: In 82 games, if he sees a jump and he's into the 70s next year, he's going to be a finalist for the Norris Trophy.
5: They also really protected him. They put him in good situations. They made sure that he was in spots to grow this year and develop.
10: So was it a huge snub for Evan Bouchard? And yes, I know.
5: Harley's another
10: send
5: one.
10: Send me all the
5: was
10: analytics
5: Harley
10: you
5: on your,
10: want.
5: McAvoy, was Harley on your third tier?
10: No.
5: No?
10: He's still a good defenseman.
5: Slavin? He should be up there.
10: Well, now you're getting a really, really, really big third tier. So, like, the fourth tier isn't a bad tier to be in, but these guys aren't. I wouldn't put Thomas Harley, especially the year. He had a really down year. I know he was on the Olympic team, but not as good as last year. But 1-877-332-8255. Robin in PA. What are you thinking when it comes to Bouchard being left off the finalists?
12: I'm okay with that. I'm not a big Oilers fan to begin with, but I think there might be an appetite to start opening up some more defensive awards in the NHL so we can take away from this Norris and point getters. Would be a possibility to do the Bobby Orr Award, which would mirror the Rocket Richard, which is your top NHL defenseman point getter.
5: I don't think that, Robin, I agree with you. If they are going to do another award, but there is also a conversation from the NHL that they don't want to have any more awards, right?
12: Yeah, it's very convoluted.
5: Yeah, yeah.
10: But it's been talked about as well, Robin. Years. You're not the first one to say, Bobby Orr, leading scorer, defenseman, here's your trophy.
5: Yeah.
10: And I wouldn't mind it. Like, it's another award, but it's not like you need nominees and voters. That one's like the Art Ross or the Rocket Richard. It's at the end of the season. The William Jennings. It goes to the goaltenders who have the least amount of goals against in the National Hockey League. Here's your trophy. Congratulations. And then we get on with the Norris, and then we can ignore the points a little bit more.
5: A little worried that 25% of the league is going to get some sort of an award here if we keep going. But...
10: I think that's one that's missing out of all the awards.
5: I agree.
10: Ivan, what do you think that Bouchard got left off?
13: I'm so happy I can hardly control my smile.
10: Are you an Oiler hater, Ivan?
13: Of course I am. As a born and bred Calgary Flames fan, I have to be.
5: Well, then it's not your fault.
13: No, but listen, no. I had to call in because I was listening to Locker and I started to pull my hair out here, man.
5: What did I say that was egregious, Ivan?
13: I'll tell you right now, brother. It's like this. The standard, the Norris Trophy is fine. The Vezina's Trophy is fine. We have to have some lore in the hockey, in the NHL, some awards, although I will piggyback a little bit on your last caller's comment that, it kind of feels a little bit anticlimactic in participation awards and all that stuff. But here's the thing. It's because it's Edmonton, Locker. And Edmonton is, as you know, or has, or was, the city of champions, right? Not the city of playoff team series winners, the city of champions in multiple sports. So here's how you answer the question, Locker. What do you think right now at this very moment, what do you think whether Bouchard wins the Norris or whether he gets punted off the Oilers, which is highly unlikely, what do you think that means to two numbers, number 29 and number 97? Can you answer me that?
5: Right now, Bouchard doesn't drive McDavid or Leon's numbers.
13: No, but what I'm saying is, in context of what those boys have sworn that they want to do in Edmonton, what do you think it means to them right now? I would submit to you that it means about a hill of beans, bro. Because they're out in two, they won two games and they're done. Right? So when you guys talk about Edmonton winning cups instead of Edmonton being a good playoff contender, and now correct me if I'm wrong, but most of your talk this year has been about them winning cups. So let's keep that standard up there. If that's the case, bro, it doesn't matter what they give them. They didn't win.
10: Ivan, I'm following along with the
5: are you?
10: Evan Bouchard doesn't mean a hill of beans to them winning. And they need, I said it. If he's got a no move clause, what are the assets you can bring in for Evan Bouchard to improve the defensive aspect of that hockey
5: team?
10: They
5: tried to trade Nurse this year.
10: But was that the McDavid and Draisaitl didn't want them to trade Nurse conversation?
5: No, I think they couldn't get rid of him.
10: Oh, thanks to a previous general manager for that contract. That one's not moving. That's just as hard as Elias Pettersson in Vancouver.
5: They were trying to get the Leafs to bite on Nurse.
10: Well, now they can, because John Jake is their general manager. Coming up, our game of the night here on 980 CJME, plus Scott Roblin on Riders Camp. 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
10: Time now for the Green Zone 1 minute drill. The latest in sports. You have the Carolina Hurricanes looking to stay undefeated in the playoffs. They're up 2-0 on Philadelphia going into game 3 tonight. The Norris Trophy candidates, Cale Makar, Rasmus Dahlin, and Zach Werenski, the finalists, Evan Bouchard, snubbed. OKC Thunder look to improve their record to the NBA playoffs to an undefeated 6-0. They're up 1-0 in game 2 against the LA Lakers going into tonight's action. And the Calgary Stampeders signed Vernon Adams Jr. to a 2-year contract extension. He signed through 2028. We'll keep the football chatter going. Day 2 of Rider Rookie Camp. Scott Roblin has your stars of the day next on 980 CJME and 650 CKOM.
0: 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Instant replay. 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
1: From the National Newsroom of the Canadian Press, I'm Rob Westgate. The war in the Middle East has been driving prices sky high, especially the price at the pumps. But how has it affected Canada's jobs market? Well, we'll find out this morning when Statistics Canada announces April's numbers. On the plus side, economists are forecasting an addition of roughly 15,000 jobs. In March, the National Number Cruncher reported 14,000 jobs were added. Also in March, the unemployment rate held steady at 6.7%, and it's expected to do the same in today's update. A BC Supreme Court judge is expected to deliver her verdict today in the first-degree murder trial of three young men accused of killing an Abbotsford, BC couple during a home invasion in 2022. The trio were accused of killing 77-year-old Arnold De Jong, who died by asphyxiation, and his 76-year-old wife, Joanne De Jong, who was bludgeoned and had her throat slashed. Abhijit Singh, Gurkaran Singh, and Kushveer Tour all pleaded not guilty earlier this year. Ottawa is facing pressure to scrutinize a takeover of Electronic Arts, one of the world's biggest video game companies. Saudi Arabia's sovereign wealth fund and a private equity firm owned by Jared Kushner, U.S. President Donald Trump's son-in-law, are looking to snag ownership of the company. However, the Communications Workers of America, Canada, says the move could have unforeseen consequences. CWA President Carmel Smith says there is a national security risk attached as the game collects a massive amount of personal information from the players. Consular officials are heading to the Canary Islands to meet with four Canadians who were on the Antarctic-bound cruise ship that was hit by a deadly hantavirus outbreak. Meanwhile, the federal government says three people with connections to the cruise are isolating at home in Ontario and Quebec. However, they aren't showing any symptoms. It is not yet clear when and where the affected people arrived in Canada or whether public health officials will be briefing the media. At least three of the passengers on the cruise ship have died, and several others are sick. And finally, Sir David Attenborough, the world's most famous wildlife presenter, is celebrating his 100th birthday today.
2: 90% of the life in the oceans is found in the shallow seas close to the coast.
1: The BBC is hosting a party at the Royal Albert Hall, and cinemas will be playing his nature films. For over 70 years, his documentaries have brought the wonders of nature into homes worldwide, educating people on evolution, animal behavior, and biodiversity. He also helped raise awareness about climate change and other environmental threats. To this day, he remains committed to his work, feeling privileged to continue sharing his passion. This is the Canadian Press. In sports, special teams helped to lead the way as the Carolina Hurricanes won their seventh straight playoff game 4-1 over the Philadelphia Flyers in Game 3. Now the Canes, who outshot the Flyers 30-19, can complete their second straight postseason series sweep in Game 4 on Saturday in Philadelphia. Over to the NBA now, where Cade Cunningham had 25 points and 10 assists as the Detroit Pistons beat the Cleveland Cavaliers 107-97 to take a 2-0 lead in their second-round playoff series. Game 3 is set for Cleveland, and that is where the Cavs went 4-0 in the first round against the Toronto Raptors. And finally, Montreal has pulled ahead in its PWHL playoff series against the reigning champion Minnesota. Haley Skamura had a goal and an assist as the Victoire beat the Frost 2-1 to take a 2-1 lead in their best-of-five semifinal matchup. From the Canadian Press, I'm Rob Westgate.
3: I'm Mia Holloway-Chuck with the 650 CKOM News Center. More communities across Saskatchewan are being swallowed by spring runoff. The Saskatchewan Public Safety Agency says some areas are beginning to recede, but others still haven't reached peak flow levels. And this flooding is keeping farmers out of the field. We have the first crop report of the season. It shows 3% of this year's crop has been planted. It's 10% behind the 10-year average. As an 82-year-old man fights for his life, a 14-year-old boy sits in jail. He's charged in connection with a fiery crash in Saskatoon that sent the man to the hospital. That boy was in court on Thursday and will be remanded until his next appearance. Taking a look at your CKOM weather in Saskatoon and central Saskatchewan, overnight a few clouds and 1 degree. Friday, a mix of sun and cloud and 19. That's your 650 CKOM News Update. I'm Mia Holloway-Chuck.
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8: Peter Kenyon, you might remember Peter. We had him on the show last year. Internationally recognized rural development expert. He's the founder of the Bank of Ideas. What is the Bank of Ideas? We'll find out a bit more about that as well. Peter's from Australia, but he's back in Saskatchewan meeting with community members and leaders across the province, talking about building stronger economies, deepening engagement, turning existing strengths into real growth for the future. This is all part of a partnership with the Saskatchewan Economic Development Alliance. And Peter Kenyon is joining me in Estevan right now. Peter, welcome back to Saskatchewan.
9: Fantastic to be here, Evan, and on your show again.
8: Yeah, so I know you describe yourself as a community enthusiast and a social capitalist. What does that mean?
9: Well, I believe in community. I'm passionate about community. Whatever the issue, I believe community, not the latest government program, community is the answer. So I believe passionately in this. After my faith, after my family, probably nothing's more important to me than this thing called community. And I suppose I'm just passionate about how we get together, how we come together, how we actually together build kind of like places where we want families to be raised, where we build a stronger local economy, and where we really do have a sense of connection and purpose that really we all are kind of like born for. And I suppose that's like you. I'm a small towns boy. I was brought up in a small town. I continue to live in a small town. I believe passionately there we have a sense of connection and belonging and a sense of destiny that often people in cities don't have. Mm. So I'm on about how we might continue to build communities. My own country, probably close to 80% of our inland towns are actually dying. They're losing population, they're losing business life, young people are departing these places. I'm keen on reversing all of that, and I'm just been excited to be here in Saskatchewan to see the similarities that we share, particularly as I come from the wheat belt of Western Australia. We've got so much in common, and I've just been learning so much and hopefully sharing a few insights about what we are discovering.
8: I was going to say, you've been to our province before. What are the similarities you see that set us up for the opportunities of success that you've seen in Australia?
9: Well, I mean, firstly, where I come from, Western Australia, Saskatchewan, we have so much in common. We are the grain states of our nation. We're the mining kind of like powerhouses of the nation. We're the dark skies kind of like place. We're the sunniest place. We have so much in common, but the thing I love that we have in common, we have a couple of big cities, but lots of small towns. And I suppose what I've seen is just simply the way here that really at the end of the day, what matters is people kind of like coming together, believing in their community, looking at what they've got as assets, and then beginning to work together. I've said over and over this week, I think community building is all discovering what people care about, who else cares about that, and more important, what are we going to do together to kind of like make things happen for the better of our community. And I see so many similarities between our small towns and your small towns.
8: Peter Kenyon is my guest. He's a renowned Australian rural development expert. I mentioned he's the founder of the Bank of Ideas. We're going to get to that in a second. So, you know, Peter, when you talk about the ag sector, you talk about the mining sector, how much, talk about the culture and how the culture of Saskatchewan and your home part of Australia plays into this as well.
9: Well, I think culture and identity and where we come from, all of that is so important. I often say, you know, being brought up and living in a small town, when you don't know what you're doing, someone else does. And to me, that's a bit of a joke about that sense of connection and that belonging that we actually have there. But in these communities, we, and it's been a theme of the workshops I've been running this week, is how do we actually stimulate community and business prosperity through more storytelling, through kind of like fun and creating the wow factor. And I suppose one of the things I've been talking about is how do we improve our narrative? How do we begin to discover all those amazing stories and what's gone on in the past and how do we link them to where we want to go in the future? And it's all part of identifying our culture, identity, and where we actually want to go. And again, I find so many similarities between small towns where I come from and the small towns here, where one, as people begin to, you know, asset map, I call it treasure mapping, all those stories and traditions and beginning to kind of like see what is it we have, where have we been, but where do we want to go and how do we use our culture and what's gone on in the past, our heritage to kind of like help in that kind of like journey.
8: Mm-hmm. Peter, talk about, you're the founder of the Bank of Ideas. Talk about what that is and how you're trying to leverage that here in Saskatchewan to take economic development forward.
9: Ideas is an acronym, stands for Initiatives for the Development of Enterprising Action and Strategies. And I suppose what it's been on about now for 35 years is simply trying to work with people in rural communities in particular to begin to become engaged in where they want to go as a community. I often say in Australia, one of the reasons why up to 80% of our towns are slowly fading away is they all keep waiting for the cavalry somehow to turn up from Perth or Sydney or Canberra or something to somehow save the town. What we've been on about is really trying to encourage people, if we're going to have a future, we who live there, who care about this place, know its assets, how do we come together and often using our own resources start to put in place actions that build community and business life. And what we've been trying to do as an organisation now for 35 years is simply work alongside people, helping to facilitate that discovery, helping to excite people that, you know what, we can make a difference, we can do things, and begin to work with people on taking, initiating kind of like actions. Our motto is simply, you know, think big, start small, but look, act now. And that's been really the process that we have been trying to work with communities across probably now about 64 countries. And believe it or not, we have a lot in common in rural countries, whether it be in South Africa, Australia, New Zealand, Canada, Europe. So much in common, and the processes I'm beginning are really very similar. It is about starting from within. You know, community building is not an outside-in, top-down type job. It's an inside-out job. It's not about responding to the latest government program. It's about looking at what have we got, where are we at, where do we want to go, and what are the best options, and what are we going to rally around together as a community?
8: Peter Kenyon is my guest, an Australian rural development expert, Saskatchewan Economic Development Alliance, partnering together with Peter to bring this about. Can you give an example, Peter? Like, when we talk about this, it sometimes can be an abstract notion of rural economic development. Just give me an example. It doesn't even have to be from Saskatchewan, where you've been able to kind of unleash this growth.
9: Well, you know, there's a whole pile of towns I could talk about in Australia who, you know, I've been working recently with a little town, William Creek, smallest town in Australia, population 7. But we actually had 15 at the workshop to kind of like initiate the process, I think, because we offered free beer and it was amazing where people came from. But you know what, just to see the transformation of the community like that, and I can quote other communities where really over a period of time, and it's not something that happens instantly, but you know, I often quote the town of Coolin, where over a 30-year period, that town of under 200 people has tripled its population and just implemented a whole pile of both community and business development.
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11: Good morning and welcome back to the program, Evan Bray. Great to have you here. As I, flip through articles, I do my prepping and my planning for this show every day. Every once in a while, you'll come by an article and you'll actually slow down. Like, you're skimming the article. You actually slow down and say, okay, I'm actually starting this from the start again. I want to read this article thoroughly. That happened to me about a week ago when I was reading an article on the notion of surveillance pricing. And I'm going to warn you right now, by the time I got done this article, I was frustrated. And you might be too. Surveillance pricing is the notion of companies using personal data, like where you live, what phone you have, shopping habits, even how desperate you might be in certain situations, whether it's to travel, to rent a car, whatever. They use that data to quietly charge people different prices for the same product or service. Now, the article I was reading had a quote in it from a fellow by the name of Jim Balsillie. Jim is a former Research in Motion and BlackBerry CEO. He's the founder of the Canadian Shield Institute, which is a nonpartisan organization aiming to build economic resilience and sovereignty. And he talks in this article quite a bit about the notion of surveillance pricing. I'm happy to say Jim Balsillie is joining us by phone this morning. Jim, thank you for taking the call.
12: Oh, pleasure to be with you, Evan.
11: So since I read that first article, and since then I've read more, I've actually listened to a couple of podcasts that you were the guest on. Can you just start off by explaining, in your words, what surveillance pricing is?
12: Well, I think you explained it pretty well, which is fundamentally, if we knew how much data was collected on us every second of every day, our jaws would be on the floor. And what they do is they use that with very sophisticated algorithms to figure you out. And not only what you are, but actually how to change you and drive you in certain directions. And that, when you do that, it's very, very, very profitable. But it breaks down and violates a lot of the fundamental values and tenets that our contemporary democratic capitalist society is built upon.
11: I know that. I mean, I've experienced, as I'm sure many of us have, that, you know, the more you Google patio furniture, the more often you're going to see patio furniture ads coming up in your feeds and whatever. That's algorithms at work. This, though, is completely different than that. And it's using information for a different purpose. It feels like a more negative purpose.
12: Yeah, it'd be like, imagine if you're Googling patio furniture, but in a previous message you sent to someone, oh my God, our stuff broke and everybody's here tomorrow. I'm desperate to get new furniture. And the algorithm says, bump Evan's price by 50%. But the other person who's not as desperate, they're going to shop for a week, give them the lower price.
11: Are there no rules against this, Jim?
12: Well, there are 24 states in the United States that are doing rules on this, various forms on transparency to let people know what's going on, to outright bans and so on. And Wab Canoe has tabled legislation on this in Manitoba. So it skirts on a lot of these digital realms. They skirt on the edges of traditional things like what are harms, what is discrimination, and so on. And it's not the purpose of our conversation, but Premier Mo is now having a conversation with Saskatchewanians about social media, and there are many of these for youth, children. There's many of these harms that are happening. We all know costs are going up, paychecks don't go as far as they used to. Kids have mental health. People are more polarized. Like, we feel the harms, and we're not quite sure what it is, but most of the time it'll dial back to these abusive digital systems that we don't really have effective rules for.
11: Jim Balsillie is my guest, the former Research in Motion and BlackBerry CEO, and as I mentioned, founder of the Canadian Shield Institute. So is there a certain demographic of people that this targets, or is it literally, because it could be from a financial standpoint, a physical, an emotional standpoint, who is the target group, or is it all of us?
12: Yeah, I mean, if you're searching for education services for your kids and they find out that you live in a prosperous neighborhood or you have a more expensive laptop, then yeah, they might charge you more. Or if you're a desperate mother who's stuck and you're a single mother and you need diapers and this is all you got, then they might charge you more. So it's exploitation and it breaks fair markets, but I don't think there's any easy demographic to stick it into. Whatever they've got on you, whatever they can apply.

0: is applied, it changes price, but it changes prices for everybody. So if the taxi service says on Friday night, we surge our prices by 50% because we know everybody's out and about, that's algorithmic, or that it's snowing out or something like that. That's algorithmic price. But when two people get a very different price for the same thing at the same time, based on very personal surveillance information, that's surveillance pricing, but it also uses algorithms, but it's tailored to the individual.
1: Jim Balsillie is my guest. I was reading an article where one of the, I think he's a founder of an organization that essentially uses this type of technology and benefits from the notion of surveillance pricing. He basically said, this is just the free market at work. I've heard you suggest that this is actually a broken free market. Can you explain?
0: Absolutely. The free market is predicated on transparency and fair balance of power and fair balance of information. And this is the opposite of that. There's a complete imbalance of power. There's no transparency on what's going on. And there's an enormous asymmetry in terms of information they have on you, but you don't have on them. So this breaks free markets. And when people say this is the free market at work, that's just gaslighting. That's like saying child labor is just free market at work.
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15: It's 5:30 this morning. The emotional roller coaster.

0: disaster of dealing with floods.
1: Some areas have begun to recede. Other basins have not yet reached their peak.
2: Should we be worried because of what's happening on a cruise liner?
3: This is not SARS-CoV-2. This is not the start of a COVID pandemic. This is an outbreak that we see on a ship.
0: And how far would you walk to watch the Rough Riders practice?
4: 4.7 kilometers takes me pretty much an hour each way.
2: For today, chance of showers a bit later on, a high of 19. Right now in downtown Saskatoon, partly cloudy and plus 2.
5: This is the CKOM Morning News. Now, Gerald Bowman and Aaron McNutt.
0: Good morning. We've made it to Friday. Let's get you up to date.
2: Happening this hour, there are 35 states of emergency in the province. This is the latest in 650 CKOM's coverage of Saskatchewan spring flooding.
0: That number has more than doubled in the last few days.
1: So with warmer temperatures forecasted for the east central and northeastern areas of the province in the coming days, will accelerate any remaining snowpack.
0: The Water Security Agency's Leah Clark.
2: Northeast of Prince Albert in the RM of Garden River.
6: Trails are gone. There's sheds that have gone. I lost an animal, a calf.
2: The shallow Garden River normally flows through a sliver of Ian Cossack's property. But now, the back half is under several feet of water.
6: The whole family is just like wasting tears, and because what are we going to do?
0: This morning, water levels at Anglin Lake are reaching a critical point and may begin flowing over a dam. If it overflows, parts of Bells Beach South and the North Side Grid could be underwater.
2: This morning, there are 485 evacuees in Prince Albert and 335 in Saskatoon because of flooding. They're from the Red Earth and Shoal Lake Cree Nations.
0: Spring seeding has now been delayed because of waterlogged fields in some areas, but for others, it's go time. This morning, 3% of the crop has been planted. The five-year average is 12%.
2: Happening right now, the Canary Islands off the coast of Northern Africa will soon receive over 140 passengers and crew from a cruise ship that's been stricken with hantavirus. Three passengers have died and several others are sick. There are four Canadians now on board.
7: I don't think this outbreak is going to go much beyond contacts that were associated with that direct cruise ship itself.
2: David Safronitz is with the National Microbiology Lab in Winnipeg.
0: This morning, heads up for anyone who goes to the Saskatoon Club on 21st in the city's downtown. The Saskatchewan Health Authority says there's been one confirmed case of hepatitis A in someone who works there. The potential exposure period was from February 25th to March 18th. The SHA says symptoms can appear up to 50 days after exposure.
2: And from hantavirus to hepatitis A to avian flu.
0: A cat that died after catching the bird flu is the first documented case in Saskatchewan. Veterinarian Wendy Wilkins says the cat tested positive in southeast Saskatchewan after it got sick and died the same day.
8: We've been hearing reports of cats dying unexpectedly, barn cats, farm cats in particular, sometimes multiple cats on the same farm. However, these rarely make it to the laboratory for testing.
0: Wilkins says cats are incredibly susceptible to getting the avian flu.
2: Yesterday was supposed to be sentencing day for the man who pleaded guilty to setting a wildfire in Saskatchewan, but it was delayed. 29-year-old Jason Helkett from LaRange will be back in a Montreal Lake courtroom on June 4th. In May of last year, a fire started in the Weaquin area, which led to the evacuation of several communities.
0: In British Columbia,
9: we want to make sure we're doing things right.
0: Premier David Eby says the town of Tumbler Ridge is getting a new high school and the old one will be torn down. He says February's deadly mass shooting changed the lives of the residents forever. A teenager killed two family members before killing five students and an educational assistant at the school.
2: It will be very interesting to see how this plays out. A U.S. federal court ruled yesterday that President Donald Trump's global 10% tariffs are unlawful. The tariffs took effect in February.
0: Happening today, day three of Rider Rookie Camp in Saskatoon. Now, every day, the first fan sitting down in the stands is the same. Dwayne Bisdell walks nearly 10 kilometers round trip from his home in South Saskatoon to Griffith Stadium to watch the Riders hit the field. After suffering a brain injury 5 years ago, he says the routine of attending camp is helping his recovery.
4: Getting to know some of the players and some of the media staff and just uplifts my spirits.
0: Even though he has trouble holding on to memories, Bisdell says the Riders' Grey Cup win last November remains very clear in his mind.
2: We're coming up on a very busy weekend. Mother's Day is on Sunday. Also that day, the Nutrient Playland at Kinsman Park on Spadina Crescent opens for the season.
0: On Mother's Day, we celebrate the women who raised us, the ones who tucked us in, cheered us on, and stood beside us through every season of life.
2: For many children, that love comes from a foster parent. In this Saskatchewan story, Brittany Caffey is sitting down with a longtime foster mother whose 25 years of care shaped dozens of young lives.
10: In 1981, Deb Davies decided to open her home to children in need.
11: It wasn't that I was replacing a mom or a dad. I was co-parenting with the family.
10: Over 25 years, she fostered more than 50 children, and now she's built a career supporting others through the Saskatchewan Foster Families Association. In her experience, the connections don't stop when the placements do.
11: I still hear from a number of the young women that I fostered.
10: She says on days like Mother's Day, those long-term connections are the greatest gift of all.
12: Bless the telephone.
10: With a Saskatchewan story, I'm Brittany Caffey, 650 CKOM.
0: 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It's 5:36. Mark Loshak in with the weather. How's it looking for the weekend?
13: Oh, it is looking good, especially for Mom's Day coming up on Sunday. It's Saskatoon weekend weather. Yeah, today a 30% chance of rain, maybe in the form of a thundershower, 19 degrees. A little cool overnight, minus 2 and a few clouds, 15 for tomorrow to start the weekend. And then Mom's Day on Sunday, sunshine and 20. Around the province, the only city that's in the minus side is Regina, minus 1. It's 2 in Kindersley, Humboldt, Watrous, Yorkton, and Prince Albert. 5 in Swift Current, the Battleford's 4. In Saskatoon, a few clouds. Wind is out of the southeast at 8. It is 3 degrees. Now, time for sports from the Green Zone. Gerald Bowman. Gerald, the best in the WHL get their series going.
0: Tonight, the Western Hockey League final gets underway with a Saskatchewan team trying to be crowned league champs again. The Prince Albert Raiders are in Everett taking on the Silvertips. In the quest for the Stanley Cup, Carolina keeps on rolling. The Hurricanes beat the Flyers 4-1 last night and now have a 3-0 series lead. The Canes still haven't lost a game in these playoffs. The Green Zone's Jamie Nine Locker tell us tonight a Canadian team tries to get back in its series.
14: Game two tonight, Montreal, Buffalo. I got the Canadians on a bounce back.
15: I think they'll tie it up tonight, too. Yeah.
14: I just look at overall that game. Jakub Dobish was still solid, only one soft goal in game number one. But man, Cole Caulfield has to get going.
15: There was two teams on that ice in game one trying to figure out each other. It wasn't just the Habs. It was also the Sabres. You know what? They got the win, but I'm guessing that organization walked away from that game going, we got a team that is not going to give up.
0: Montreal edged Minnesota 2-1 last night in the Professional Women's Hockey League playoffs. Montreal up 2-1 in that best of five and can advance with a win tonight. And it's more history in the WNBA tonight with the new Toronto Tempo hosting their first ever regular season game against the Washington Mystics. Catch the Green Zone today from 2 until 6 on 650 CKOM. I'm Gerald Bowman.
13: Thanks, Gerald. It's 5:39. Now time for the Wood File. Here's Murray Wood.
16: It's time for the Friday. Who's hot and who's not hot? Ryder Rookie Camp is underway and the full camp starts Sunday as the Riders look to repeat as Grey Cup champions. Count on our team for full coverage of course, the X's and O's, but also the compelling storylines. Hot, but also not. Prime Minister Mark Carney trolling conspiracy theorists with the term New World Order. That is a bit amusing to see their heads explode. He said it! He said New World Order! But, you know, ultimately it's probably not helpful. Not. Toronto gets first pick in the NHL draft. As Jamie Nye has been moaning about, it is time to change this system. My Flames were also more deserving than the Leafs. Not. Anyone texting Mom a happy Mother's Day on Sunday? Hey, go big. Give her a call. Be a sport. And finally, hot Mother's Day. Never miss a chance to make a fuss over your mom. I'm Murray Wood.
13: Thanks very much, Murray. Your Saskatoon weekend weather. Mother's Day is looking very nice for Mom. Today, though, we have a 30% chance of rain and 19. -2 overnight, sunny and 15 for tomorrow. For Sunday, for Mom's Day, sunshine and 20. In Saskatoon, a few clouds. Wind is out of the southeast at 8. It is 3 degrees. Well, last year, the Prairie Lily couldn't sail because of sandbars and low water levels in the river. Will this year be any different? That's next.
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20: I am your mother. I am your mother. Cures in the me. Stop all that mansplaining. No one's listening.
13: Yeah, Mom's Day coming up on Sunday. It's going to be a beautiful day for Mom's Day, too, getting up to 20 degrees in the sunshine. 19 for today, 3 right now in Saskatoon. Warmer weather finally here. The ice is gone on the river. Prairie Lily is gearing up for the season. Canopy up, boat stocked with wine and beer, and the new crew is ready to set sail. But there's one catch. Sandbars. Now, right now, the crew is waiting for the Water Security Agency to open the dam and let some of the heavy spring runoff go. Sean Jakes, president of the Saskatchewan Water Security Agency, says it's coming.
21: And so snowmelt accounts for 60% of the flow on the South Sask River, and the other 40% usually is rains. And so depending how that melts and if we get any rain, we are expecting to see a significant increase of flow on the Saskatchewan River. Some of the stations in the Rockies, they've recorded over 4 meters of snow and converting that into a water equivalent, a meter of water. So that's going to make its way eventually down the river system. And that melt is, the temperatures are starting to rise and it's just starting now. And so towards the end of May, we'll see the results of that as it melts.
13: Oh, that's good news. In the meantime, though, the Prairie Lily is hoping to get a little creative, maybe some dockside brunches or drinks on the upper deck, but nothing official has been confirmed yet. It is 5:44.
2: Good morning. Here are your top headlines. Right now, flooding has forced 35 communities to declare states of emergency. The Saskatchewan Public Safety Agency says highway closures are still common as water hits roadways.
0: The warm, sunny weekend forecast seems nice, but the Water Security Agency says it could make flooding worse with more runoff.
2: The cruise ship at the center of the hantavirus outbreak is set to arrive at the Canary Islands this weekend. Canadian officials will be there to greet the four citizens isolating on board.
0: What does the future hold for the Snowbirds flight team? Moose Jaw's Tory MP says the government is hiding plans. The defense minister is brushing it off and is set to be in Moose Jaw this month to give an update.
2: And a busy weekend for families. Sunday is Mother's Day and the first day Nutrien Playland opens at Kinsman Park in Saskatoon. It's 5:45.
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13: Your Saskatoon weekend weather is looking pretty good. 30% chance of rain and 19 for today. Minus 2 for tonight. Sunny and 15 for tomorrow. And then Mom's Day on Sunday. Nice. Sunshine and 20. In Saskatoon, a few clouds. Wind is out of the southeast at 8. It is 3 degrees. Well, this is a big month for the Saskatoon Food Bank and Learning Center to stock the shelves with food. And you can help out big time. I'll tell you how next.
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13: Good morning. You're listening to the CKOM Morning Show on this fantastic Friday. I'm Mark Loschak. Now a Mills Minutes. Here's Provincial News Director Sarah Mills.
30: Oh,
4: we were so close. We nearly nailed it. 3 blocks long of traffic, 2 lanes of vehicles slowly inching forward one by one. Could it be? Had we mastered it, Saskatchewan? Was this the zipper merge in action? It's been a battle after all, but here we are, finally. Years of campaigns by SGI, little graphics on social media of cars one after the other, honks and people giving each other the finger because they think they're jumping the queue. I smiled. We had done it. But wait, what was this? Is that a blockage? At the last minute, a driver doubting themselves? They second-guessed. They were too scared to go to the point of the merge. They move left, blocked traffic while they waited to be let in. The zipper was broken. It was not to be. Oh, we were so close. I'm Sarah Mills.
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0: morning to all the moms. As we get ready for Mom's Day coming up on Sunday. And it's looking nice for moms, too. 20 degrees in the sunshine. 19 with a 30% chance of rain today. It's 3 right now in Saskatoon. Well, the Saskatoon Food Bank and Learning Center is holding their citywide food drive throughout May. It's always a big one for them. And this year's theme is Don't Let Your Neighbors Fall Through the Cracks. Director of Operations and Engagement Deborah Hamp tells us the message behind the campaign.
1: Hunger is often hidden, and we never know who is being forced to rely on a food bank at any time during their life. So for some folks, it's a very short period of time. It might be once or two visits in between, you know, finding a new job, or people may have an ill family member that they're caring for. Unexpected things arise at so many different times throughout a person's life. And so we're really encouraging people to consider that poverty and hunger are across the city, and to really come together as a community to make sure that our neighbors don't fall through the cracks.
0: The food bank now, of course, helps out 23,000 people every month, and nearly 40% are children. And the demand is not stopping anytime soon. 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You can drop off food at the food bank or using the donation bins. You can see them in all the grocery stores. You get those hunger bags, and you can just put them in the bin there. And there's so many other places, too, churches and schools and workplaces that are helping out with their own mini food drives to help, too. It is 5:53. Regina City Council has approved a deal to sell part of the Real District to Brandt Properties. Brandt Group CEO Sean Semple joined the Evan Bray Show to explain the company's investment and vision for the district.
2: Obviously, we've had a stake in the stadium itself with the naming rights for 20 years. We've been the owner of the Regina Pats for the last 12 years. And so, you know, we saw the park, and we've always been a big believer in the park. We've been investing in the park for many, many years. And we felt that the Brandt Center and the park needs investment, and it needs it now. It can't wait. Fans and the people, the citizens of Regina and surrounding area, really need an improved site. So that's the why. And we're excited to get started. And really, I think when we think about the entertainment side of that, you know, kind of tired of Regina being a flyover. So how do we help make this a stop and be more competitive with Saskatoon and other places?
3: Yeah, I think it's great, but it still leaves me, you know, scratching my head that what caused you to go from Peterbilt trucks and ag equipment and John Deere and all of that stuff to say, we're going to put together, I mean, this has been a year-long process for you.
2: It has. Yeah. It has. I mean, we've bought lots of entertainment over the years, right? I mean, we brought in the Eagles for this. You know, we brought Garth Brooks in for fundraisers. We've had many other, Brett Kessel, Paul Brand, Blue Rodeo. We've done lots of things with entertainment over the years, more on the corporate side and fundraising side. But you know, I think we know that Regina needs it. We know the Brandt Center needs the investment. We know we have internal capabilities, but we also know what we don't know, right? And so that's where some of the relationships with people like David Foster's group, a group like Tate, which delivers all the biggest shows in the world, they're friends of mine. Taylor Swift's show that they did around the world, which is the biggest show. They're helping us behind the scenes. Jim Caffarelli, who's actually leading us on the Queen City project, that did all the House of Blues. So we're bringing in the world's best to help in delivering this, and that'll be our plan. Same thing was with the organization.
3: Sean Semple is my guest, CEO and owner of Brandt Group. Of course, they just is approved by council yesterday, are purchasing a portion of Real. I mean, this has been, I've gone so far as to describe it as a boat anchor for the city of Regina. I mean, the city is dumping millions of dollars. Yeah. So what can you do differently than the city has done that would make this a viable industry and business?
2: Well, I think, you know, obviously this type of business, what makes it very difficult is you have to take a lot of risk. You know, when you go out to when I brought the Eagles in, I had to sign up for a $3.5 million show. I don't know if anybody's coming yet. I don't know how it's going to go over in May, and sometimes it rains. You know, those are the things that happen. So as a private investor, a private company, we can make the decisions. It's just much easier. As far as doing it, I think we're pretty good at marketing. You know, you need to bring people out. I think we're going to invest in the site. We're going to try and ask, reach out to the entertainment world directly. rather than just through brokers and so on, but try to, you know, bring in the entertainment directly and let's see what we can do.
3: I've listened to you talk, Sean, about your family story and, yeah. and the journey that you've had with Brandt. Your dad, Gavin, a big part of the start of this, and you've yeah. taken it to the next level. I saw your dad sitting there beside you at council, your three sons. This is literally the Semple family there. I was curious, what's dad think about this?
2: Well, dad's excited about it too. I mean, he's excited. You know, he's a little nervous. He's more of the conservative one.
3: I was going to say he's not the risk taker, is he?
2: He's not the same as I am for sure. But he's very excited about what can happen. You know, you get a little older, you start thinking a little different. You know, how do you do something that can help the city? Regina's been very good to our family. It's been very good for our business. It's where our fourth generation is from here. And so you start thinking, well, how can we do things to actually help the city? And so this is one of the things that I convinced the family that this is a good thing for us to do. But it's also an exciting thing for to do. You know, I got six grandchildren now. You know, I'm thinking, well, I want them to stay. You know, I don't want them to move away.
0: Mm-hmm.
2: And so this is one of those things to help the city.
0: Brandt Group CEO Sean Semple joined the Evan Bray Show yesterday. It is 5:57. What do moms really want for Mother's Day this Sunday? Well, you'll hear from the source, Real Moms. That's after 6.
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11: It's 6 o'clock this morning. The emotional roller coaster of dealing with floods.
12: Some areas have begun to recede. Other basins have not yet reached their peak.
13: Should we be worried because of what's happening on a cruise liner?
14: This is not SARS-CoV-2. This is not the start of a COVID pandemic. This is an outbreak that we see on a ship.
11: And how far would you walk to watch the Rough Riders practice?
15: 4.7 kilometers takes me pretty much an hour each way.
13: For today, chance of showers later on, a high of 19. Right now in downtown Saskatoon, it's sunny and +2.
4: 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Now, Gerald Bowman and Aaron McNutt.
11: Good morning. We've made it to Friday. Let's get you up to date.
13: Happening this hour, there are 35 states of emergency in the province. This is the latest in 650 CKOM's coverage of Saskatchewan spring flooding.
11: That number has more than doubled in the last few days.
12: So with warmer temperatures forecasted for the east central and northeastern areas of the province in the coming days, will accelerate any remaining snowpack.
11: The Water Security Agency's Leah Clark.
13: Northeast of Prince Albert is the RM of Garden River.
16: Corrals are gone. There's sheds that have gone. I lost an animal, a calf.
13: The shallow Garden River normally flows through a sliver of Ian Cossack's property, but now the back half is under several feet of water.
16: The whole family is just like wipes and tears, and because what are we going to do?
11: This morning, water levels at Anglin Lake are reaching a critical point and may begin flowing over the dam. If it overflows, parts of Bell's Beach South and the north side grid could be underwater.
13: This morning, there are 485 evacuees in Prince Albert and 335 in Saskatoon because of flooding. They're from the Red Earth and Shoal Lake Cree Nations.
11: Spring seeding has now been delayed because of waterlogged fields in some areas, but for others, it is go time. This morning, 3% of the crop has been planted. The five-year average is 12%.
13: Happening right now, the Canary Islands off the coast of northern Africa will soon receive over 140 passengers and crew from a cruise ship that has been stricken with hantavirus. Three passengers have died and several others are sick. There are four Canadians on board now.
17: I don't think this outbreak is going to go much beyond contacts that were associated with that direct cruise ship itself.
13: David Safronitz is with the National Microbiology Laboratory in Winnipeg.
11: This morning, a heads up for anyone who goes to the Saskatoon Club on 21st Street in the city's downtown. The Saskatchewan Health Authority says there's been one confirmed case of hepatitis A in someone who works there. The potential exposure period was from February 25th to March 18th. The SHA says symptoms can appear up to 50 days after exposure.
13: From hantavirus to hepatitis A to avian flu.
11: A cat that died after catching the bird flu is the first documented case in Saskatchewan. Veterinarian Wendy Wilkins says the cat tested positive in southeast Saskatchewan after it got sick and died the same day.
18: We've been hearing reports of cats dying unexpectedly, barn cats, farm cats in particular, sometimes multiple cats on the same farm. However, these rarely make it to the laboratory for testing.
11: Wilkins says cats are incredibly susceptible to getting the avian flu.
13: A big question this morning. What is the future of the snowbirds? 650 CKOM's Abby Zivirink now joins us.
19: The Conservatives are accusing Ottawa of hiding plans to ground snowbird air shows for the next 5 years. But the Liberals insist the snowbirds will be enjoyed for years to come. Moose Tory MP Fraser Tolmie says the team is too important to lose.
20: They are uniquely woven into the fabric of not only Saskatchewan, but also to the city of Moose Jaw.
19: Meanwhile, the defense minister says Ottawa has started looking at replacement options for aging jets, and he will be in Moose Jaw later this month with an update on the snowbirds. In Regina, Abby Zivirink, 650 CKOM.
11: Thursday was supposed to be sentencing day for the man who pleaded guilty to setting a wildfire in Saskatchewan, but it was delayed. 29-year-old Jason Halkett from LaRonge will be back in the Montreal Lake courtroom June 4th. In May of last year, a fire started in the Wayaquin area, which led to the evacuation of several communities.
13: In British Columbia,
21: we want to make sure we're doing things right.
13: Premier David Eby says the town of Tumbler Ridge is getting a new high school and the old one will be torn down. He says February's deadly mass shooting changed the lives of residents forever. A teenager killed two family members before killing five students and an educational assistant at the school.
11: It sure will be interesting to see how this plays out. A U.S. federal court ruled yesterday that President Donald Trump's global 10% tariffs are unlawful. The tariff took effect in February.
13: Happening today, day three of Rider Rookie Camp in Saskatoon. Every day, the first fan sitting down in the stands is the same.
11: Dwayne Bisdell walks nearly 10 kilometers round trip from his home in South Saskatoon to Griffith Stadium to watch the Riders hit the field. After suffering a brain injury 5 years ago, he says the routine of attending camp is helping his recovery.
22: Getting to know some of the players and some of the media staff and just uplifts my spirit.
11: Even though he has some trouble holding on to memories, Bisdell says the Riders' Grey Cup win last November remains clear in his mind.
13: And we're coming up on a busy weekend. Mother's Day is on Sunday. Also that day, the Nutrien Playland at Kinsman Park on Spadina Crescent will open for the season.
1: 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It's 6:06. Mark Loshak in with the weather. How's our Friday?
0: Friday's looking great. Tomorrow's looking good. Mom's Day on Sunday's looking even better. Your Saskatoon weekend weather, 19 degrees for today. We have a 30% chance of rain. Maybe a thunder shower later on. -2 and a few clouds for tonight. Tomorrow, sunny and 15. Mom's Day, Sunday, 20. Around the province, -1 in Regina. It's 2 in Kindersley, Humboldt, Watrous, Yorkton, and Prince Albert. Swift current 5 and 4 in the Battleford. In Saskatoon, a few clouds. Wind is out of the southeast at 8. It is 3 degrees. Now, time for sports from the Green Zone. Gerald Bowman. Gerald, it is going to be a battle in the WHL final.
1: The Western Hockey League final gets underway tonight in Washington State. The Green Zone's Jamie Nyan Locker preview the series, which features a Saskatchewan team.
2: Well, it's been a little bit of a break for the Raiders and the Silvertips, but it is game one tonight of the Ed Chenoweth Cup. Landon DuPont, maybe next year's first overall selection in the NHL draft for Everett.
3: Right. He is that young, isn't he?
2: Yes, he is. Daxon Rudolph in this year's NHL draft. What a matchup we got. It's the two best teams in the WHL going head-to-head, as it should be.
23: Well, and you can have a rust versus rest conversation, but they've both been breezing through the playoffs so far. I think these two teams are going to... they're going to kill each other. Right. It's going to be a fun series.
1: Carolina still hasn't lost in the Stanley Cup playoffs after a 4-1 win over the Flyers last night. The Canes are now up 3-0 on Philly. Tonight, the Canadiens are back on the ice against Buffalo, down 1-0 to the Sabres in that series. The Ducks and Golden Knights playing as well. That series tied at 1. Canadian Shea Gilgeous-Alexander had 22 points to help the Oklahoma City Thunder to a 125-107 win over the Lakers to go up 2-0 in their NBA playoff series. And the Blue Jays will look to snap a 4-game losing skid when they open a 3-game set against the LA Angels tonight in Toronto. Catch the Green Zone today from 2 until 6 on 650 CKOM. I'm Gerald Bowman.
0: Thanks, Gerald. 608. Now time for a Wood File. Here's Murray Wood.
24: It's time for the Friday. Who's hot and who's not hot? Ryder Rookie Camp is underway, and the full camp starts Sunday as the Riders look to repeat as Grey Cup champions. Count on our team for full coverage of course, the X's and O's, but also the compelling storylines. Hot, but also not. Prime Minister Mark Carney trolling conspiracy theorists with the term New World Order. Now, it is a bit amusing to see their heads explode. He said it! He said New World Order! But, you know, ultimately it's probably not helpful. Not. Toronto gets first pick in the NHL draft. As Jamie Nye has been moaning about, it is time to change this system. My Flames were also more deserving than the Leafs. Not. Anyone texting Mom a happy Mother's Day on Sunday? Hey, go big. Give her a call. Be a sport. And finally, hot Mother's Day. Never miss a chance to make a fuss over your mom. I'm Murray Wood.
0: Thanks very much, Murray. Your Saskatoon weekend weather looks good for today. 19 degrees, maybe a chance of a thundershower later on. -2 and a few clouds for tonight. Sunny and 15 for tomorrow. And then Mom's Day? Hey, take her out. It's going to be nice. 20 degrees in the sunshine. What do moms really want for Mother's Day this Sunday? Well, we'll hear from the source. Real moms. That's next.
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0: Mom's Day coming up on Sunday, and it's going to be a nice day for Mom. 20 degrees, 19 for today. And right now we're sitting at 3 degrees, so it's a beautiful morning. So yesterday we had an expert telling us what moms want for Mother's Day this Sunday. Well, now we go to the source, actual moms.
9: Allison, what do you really want for Mother's Day?
10: I would love a day planned special for me, just all the things that make me happy. Total break from being a mom.
9: Okay, Sheena, what do you really want for Mother's Day?
27: I would like to sleep in, preferably in a hotel room by myself.
9: Completely isolated from your family.
27: Yeah, that and a new crock pot.
9: Heather, what do you really want for Mother's Day?
28: Time alone.
9: That's it. Didn't you say something earlier about martinis?
28: Well, that's the other part. Martinis or mimosas.
9: Okay, Lacey, what do you really want for Mother's Day?
29: To be left alone for 5 minutes.
9: Just 5 minutes?
29: You don't understand how valuable 5 minutes can be.
9: All right, Brittany, what do you really want for Mother's Day?
29: It's what I don't want.
9: Ah.
29: I don't want to cook. I don't want to clean. I don't want to take care of anyone but myself.
0: And every single mom that I talk to, not single moms, but just moms, said that they appreciate the sentiment, but please, no breakfast in bed. It's 6:14.
13: Good morning. Here are your top headlines. The Saskatchewan Public Safety Agency says right now there are 35 local states of emergency because of flooding. That's more than double from earlier this week.
1: This morning, hundreds of people remain out of their homes. More than 800 from the Red Earth Cree Nation and the Shoal Lake Cree Nation have been evacuated. 335 are in Saskatoon.
13: Seeding is now underway, but mostly in the south, as a big part of the province is dealing with that flooding. Only 3% is complete, which is behind the 10-year average.
1: Happening this weekend, 140 passengers and crew on a cruise ship will arrive in the Canary Islands off the coast of Africa. Three people have died because of hantavirus, but the World Health Organization says the risk of a worldwide outbreak is low.
13: And the Western Hockey League final begins tonight in Everett, Washington. The Prince Albert Raiders take on the Silvertips in the best of seven. It's 6:15.
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0: I'm looking at some blue sky right now, and it's looking good for today. 19 degrees as we get ready for the weekend, your Saskatoon weekend weather. 30% chance of rain, though, later on today. -2 and a few clouds for tonight. 15 and sun for tomorrow. Mom's Day on Sunday, sunny and 20. In Saskatoon, Few clouds. Wind is out of the southeast at 8. It is 3 degrees. What's happening at the airport? Lots. We're going to be checking in with Steve Mayberry, CEO of the airport. Find out about some exciting developments. That's next.
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0: Good morning. You're listening to the CKOM Morning Show. I'm Mark Loschak. Thanks for joining us on this beautiful Friday morning. Now the morning markets. Here's Aaron McNutt.
13: CKOM Market Watch. In early morning trading, the loonie up slightly to 73.28 cents U.S. Oil up 43 cents to 95.24 U.S. a barrel. At close yesterday, the TSX down 125 points to 33,856. And the Dow lost 313 points to 49,596. Now the business report with Paul Martin.
16: Saskatchewan's tight residential real estate market seems to be getting even tighter. A monthly report on sales shows buyers were still hungry for a new property in April, but they didn't have much in the way of choices. Normally, the springtime is when people begin to think about selling, and they offer their property up for sale. But the number of listings isn't meeting normal expectations. Province-wide, sales were down 4% last month when compared to a year ago, with supply being the defining factor. Simply put, there might have been more sales if there was more product available, as buyer demand is not showing any signs of waning. Inventory, though, for sale is running roughly 50% behind traditional levels. The upshot of this is that prices are going up. Melville saw price increases of 17% in the month. Yorkton was not far behind. In all, six communities, Martinsville, Regina, Moose Jaw, Warman, North Battleford, and Yorkton set new benchmark price records in April, a development that's putting a dent in our claim that Saskatchewan is a place for affordable home ownership. I'm Paul Martin.
0: Thanks very much, Paul. It is 6:19. What's new at the airports? We'll find out next.
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0: Mom's Day Sunday. It's going to be a nice one. Sunny and 20 degrees. 19 for today. So we've got a good-looking Friday, too. It's 3 right now in Saskatoon. Well, time for an airport update. CEO Steve Mayberry, CEO of the airports, he joins us right now, tells us, Steve, what about these developments at the airport, some passenger numbers, new routes, and some exciting renovations?
20: You know, I'm really proud to say we sustained our position of financial viability in 2025. We achieved strong operating results, and we retained our airlines in market as we welcomed a total of 1.517 million passengers to the market, which is our second busiest year on record, and it's a 3% year-over-year growth. So very much proud and, you know, accolades, and above all to the dedication and professionalism of our partners, employees.
0: Well, that obviously does great things for Saskatoon's economy today. Are you seeing growth in business travel or tourism or cargo in particular?
20: Yeah, very interesting question. It is about a 60-40 split on leisure versus business. So that's a pretty strong ratio. And yeah, we are the central point for cargo here in Saskatchewan. And that business, and of course, high-valued cargo has been growing as well.
0: So we've been hearing about ongoing improvements to the airport, some renovations planned. Can you give us kind of an update on what's happening there?
20: The largest scale investment that we have is a $12 million investment in our arrivals hall. And that's really all about enhancing the arrivals experience for our guests, which we think is very important. And as a matter of fact, a component of our development that was paused during COVID. So we want to make that the showcase, the heart of Saskatchewan, and a new arrivals experience. We also have a brand new Tim Hortons development with hopefully some complementary additions to that at 45th and Airport Drive, which is new for us in terms of land development. We also remain committed to sustainability and efficient operations. So we're going to activate that 1 megawatt solar facility that we constructed in 2025, and that's going to power 20% of our air terminal building. And finally, I mean, really important for the community as well, we are assertively expanding our commercial land development opportunities. So we're looking to unlock capacity that complements our core business and supports community business development.
0: Wow. It sounds like you got a lot of things going on over there.
20: Yes, we do.
0: Now, the Minneapolis flight, it's been getting a lot of attention. How important is that route when it comes to connectivity and open for travelers for the local economy?
20: It is critically important. I mean, that's been evaluated as one of our most important strategic routes. It really is important for both inbound and outbound. You know, I think everyone understands the importance of business and investment connectivity on the outbound. It's the inbound as well. So that visitor economy, tourism, we are the northern gateway. So we do have a big component of the economy coming through the airport, connecting and going north for experiences such as the Outfitters.
0: We have had Steve Mayberry. He is the President and Chief Executive Officer for the Saskatoon Airport Authority joining us this morning with an update on what's happening at the airport. Steve, thank you very much for this.
20: Thanks so much. Have a great day.
0: Your Saskatoon weekend weather, Mom's Day weekend, looks pretty darn good. 19 degrees and a 30% chance of rain for today, and maybe the form of a thundershower. A little bit of rain yesterday. That was nice. Minus 2 and a few clouds for tonight. Tomorrow, sunny and 15. Mom's Day on Sunday, sunshine and 20. In Saskatoon, a few clouds. Wind is out of the southeast at 8. It is 3 degrees. Now it's time for C95.

0: There's a renewed interest in Justin Bieber since Coachella, 141 million monthly Spotify listeners, beating previous record holder Bruno Mars. Bryan Adams' video for Everything I Do For You has joined the YouTube Billion Club. And just how much did the Blake Lively-Justin Baldoni lawsuit cost them? Multi-millions, as high as $10 million each. And she walked away with nothing, even though she was suing for $60 million. That's what's trending. I'm Shauna Foster.
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8: It's 6:30 this morning. The Saskatchewan spring flooding is wiping out farmland.
9: Corrals are gone. There's sheds that have gone. I lost an animal, a calf.
8: The journey to land for the crews carrying hantavirus.
10: The ship will arrive to an isolated, cordoned-off area.
8: And a Rider fan is putting more steps in than some players at training camp.
11: The Riders have always been in my blood, in my memories.
8: For today, chance of showers a bit later on, a high of 19. Right now in downtown Saskatoon, sunny and 3.
2: This is the CKOM Morning News. Now, Gerald Bowman and Aaron McNutt.
8: Good morning. We start Friday the same as most of the week, with many communities dealing with flooding.
12: Right now, the Public Safety Agency says there's 35 local states of emergency. The agency is responding to 23 active floods this morning.
8: The RM of

0: Jordan River is inundated with water this morning. CKOM's Maria Robinson is meeting a farmer whose land is underwater.
1: Driving to the worst hit areas across the RM, Ian Kosick's farm stands out. Where Garden River used to flow through a sliver of the farm is now several feet of rushing water covering the entire field.
2: I'm lost for words. It just happened so quickly.
1: Kosick's lost sheds and a calf and has things like grain trucks and a grain cleaner stuck in the fast-moving water. Right now, he has no idea where he'll get the money to rebuild the farm that's been in his family for 100 years.
2: Is the province going to cut in? Who knows? Or where to start to get funds?
1: In the arm of Garden River, Maria Robinson, 650 CKOM.
3: This morning, the Water Security Agency is keeping a close eye on the forecast. It says warmer spring temperatures could increase runoff in areas already monitoring high water levels.
4: Some areas have begun to recede. Other basins have not yet reached their peak.
3: The agency's Leah Clark says the remaining snowpack up north could still trigger another surge in flows.
0: You can see photos and video of the damage and learn more in our Saskatchewan spring flooding coverage on CKOM.com.
3: Are we on the cusp of losing a Canadian symbol? A Moose Jaw MP is accusing the federal government of trying to ground the snowbirds.
0: Conservative Fraser Tolmie says he wants clear answers from the Minister of Defense.
5: The minister's fumbling the football here. He doesn't have a straight answer. He's been caught with his pants down.
0: A statement from Defense Minister David McGuinty says everyone will be able to enjoy the snowbirds for years to come. McGuinty set to be in Moose Jaw on May 19th for an announcement about the specialized flying team.
3: Right now, preparations are underway on the Canary Islands. The cruise ship at the center of the hantavirus outbreak is expected to arrive in the Spanish territory this weekend. Health officials have plans for careful evacuations when the ship docks in Tenerife.
0: Canadian officials will be there. They'll meet with the four Canadians on the ship. Right now, three people connected to the cruise are isolating in Ontario and Quebec and are not showing symptoms of the rodent-borne illness.
3: With the COVID pandemic still fresh in people's minds, experts say hantavirus is very different. The World Health Organization says hantavirus infections are relatively uncommon and the risk to the global population is low.
0: And Dr. Ashish Jha echoed that.
6: Most strains of hantavirus actually don't spread from people to people. They just go from rodents to people and then sort of die out there. They don't do anymore.
3: He says there's no evidence the virus spreads between people who do not have symptoms.
0: A private business club in Saskatoon is now linked to a case of hepatitis A. The Saskatchewan Health Authority wants customers who ate or drank at the Saskatoon Club between February 25th and March 18th to watch for symptoms. The health authority says it can take up to 2 months to notice symptoms. And if you do, contact your doctor.
3: The province is hoping its forced addictions treatment program will be up and running by the end of the year. Opposition NDP leader Carla Beck, who voted against the bill, still has concerns with how it will work.
7: However, that needs to be with the proper supports and protections in place. And it also has to be a last resort.
3: The NDP moved 17 amendments at committee they believed would strengthen the bill. All were rejected by the Sask Party government.
0: This morning, Mental Health and Addictions Minister Lori Carr says the forced treatment regime will not take beds away from people seeking help on their own.
8: They're complete and separate, so there is no chance of us taking away any voluntary spaces for compassionate intervention.
0: She says an assessment center will be in North Battleford, and patients will be treated at the psychiatric facility there with health authority employees throughout.
3: The community of Tumbler Ridge, BC, is getting a new high school. Premier David Eby says the mass shooting at the school in February changed people's lives forever. He says the province and local school board heard from survivors and the community who do not want to return.
0: Coming up later this morning, Stats Canada will release its latest job numbers. Many experts believe the unemployment rate will stay at 6.7%.
3: One Rider fan is getting noticed by the team. CKOM Green Zone sports reporter Scott Roblin introduces us to Dwayne Bisdell.
9: Every morning during Saskatchewan Rough Riders Camp, Dwayne Bisdell leaves his home in South Saskatoon with a walking stick in hand and heads to Griffith Stadium.
10: 4.7 kilometers takes me pretty much an hour each way.
9: Bisdell suffered a traumatic brain injury 5 years ago and says counting his steps, along with connecting with the riders, is helping his recovery. And head coach Corey Mace has taken notice.
11: He's a great example of that. You know, he's out here dang near every day during training camp. The players and coaches, we sacrifice a lot, but so do the people who come to see us.
9: From Griffith Stadium, Scott Roblin, 650 CKOM.
0: This weekend is all about celebrating mom and the women who make the difference in our lives. In this Saskatchewan story, our Brittany Cafe is meeting a foster mom making a quiet but big impact.
12: Deb Davies didn't plan on becoming a long-term foster mom.
13: I started fostering in 1981. I thought I knew everything. I was 22 years old.
12: But that decision turned into decades of opening her door and her heart to more than 50 kids. Today, she runs the Saskatchewan Foster Families Association.
13: It's probably one of the toughest things you'll ever do, but it's one of the most rewarding.
12: And all these years later, she still hears from people who once called her house a home. A reminder that motherhood doesn't always end when childhood does. With a Saskatchewan story, I'm Brittany Cafe, 650 CKOM.
0: 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It's 6:36. Mark Loshak in with the weather. Maybe some rain later on.
14: Yeah. Did you guys get a little bit of rain yesterday
0: yes.
14: in your areas?
15: Yeah.
14: Boy, when
15: just a little, not dusting. That's the wrong season.
14: When you went outside, though, how about that smell of that spring rain?
15: Yep.
14: Well, we could be getting some more of that today. Your Saskatoon weekend weather. 19 degrees for today. We have a 30% chance of rain. Maybe another one like we had yesterday. -2 and a few clouds for tonight. Tomorrow, sunny and 15. Mom's Day on Sunday, sunshine and 20. Around the province, -1 in Regina. It's 2s in Kindersley, Humboldt, Watrous, Yorkton, Prince Albert. 5 in Swift Current. The Battle Fords, 4. In Saskatoon, we've got a beautiful morning. Look at that blue sky out there. Wind is out of the southeast at 8. It is 3 degrees. Now time for sports from the Green Zone. Gerald Bowman. Gerald, the best in the WHL. Get the series going.
0: Tonight, the Western Hockey League final gets underway with a Saskatchewan team trying to be crowned league champs again. The Prince Albert Raiders are in Everett, taking on the Silvertips. In the quest for the Stanley Cup, Carolina keeps on rolling. The Hurricanes beat the Flyers 4-1 last night and now have a 3-0 series lead. The Canes still haven't lost a game in these playoffs. The Green Zone's Jamie Nine Locker tell us tonight a Canadian team tries to get back in its series.
16: Game 2 tonight, Montreal, Buffalo. I got the Canadiens on a bounce back.
17: I think they'll tie it up tonight, too. Yeah.
16: I just look at overall that game. Jakub Dobish was still solid. Only one soft goal in game number 1. But, man, Cole Caulfield has to get going.
17: There was two teams on that ice in game 1 trying to figure out each other. It wasn't just the Habs. It was also the Sabres. You know what? They got the win, but I'm guessing that organization walked away from that game going, we got a team that is not going to give up.
0: Montreal edged Minnesota 2-1 last night in the Professional Women's Hockey League playoffs. Montreal up 2-1 in that best of 5 and can advance with a win tonight. And it's more history in the WNBA tonight with the new Toronto Tempo hosting their first ever regular season game against the Washington Mystics. Catch the Green Zone today from 2 until 6. On 650 CKOM, I'm Gerald Bowman.
14: Thanks very much, Gerald. It is 6:39. Now time for a Mills Minute. Here's Provincial News Director Sarah Mills.
18: Oh, we were so close. We nearly nailed it. 3 blocks long of traffic, 2 lanes of vehicles slowly inching forward one by one. Could it be? Had we mastered it, Saskatchewan? Was this the zipper merge in action? It's been a battle after all, but here we are, finally. Years of campaigns by SGI, little graphics on social media of cars one after the other, honks and people giving each other the finger because they think they're jumping the queue. I smiled. We had done it. But wait, what was this? Is that a blockage? At the last minute, a driver doubting themselves? They second-guessed. They were too scared to go to the point of the merge. They move left, blocked traffic while they waited to be let in. The zipper was broken. It was not to be. Oh, we were so close. I'm Sarah Mills.
14: There's one in every crowd, Sarah. There's one in every crowd. Your Saskatoon morning weather and weekend weather's looking good. 19 degrees for today. chance of rain later on. -2 for tonight. Sunny and 15 for tomorrow. Mom's Day on Sunday, sunny and 20. In Saskatoon, a few clouds. Wind is out of the southeast at 8. It is 3 degrees. Well, the city is gearing up for summer. Lots of things getting started this weekend. We'll tell you that next.
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0: Mom's Day coming up on Sunday. And it will be a beautiful day for Mom. 20 degrees, 19 degrees for today. It's 3 right now in Saskatoon. Well, spring is here. Rides are ready. Spring and summer fun is back in Saskatoon. Nutrient Playland at Kinsman Park opens for the season this Sunday. Your family can head down there and enjoy the Ferris wheel. There's the carousel. There's the train rides. And all the free kids play along the riverbank, too. They've got that zip line there, too. Spray pads open June 1st. Special night rides at the park are planned for later on this summer. It'll be staying open until 10 o'clock in the evening. Admission's $3.50 a ride, $21 for an 8-pack. You can, it's an 8-ticket play pack is what they're calling it. That was one of my favorite things about going to Kinsman Park was the train rides. It had, now, it's had a new train for a few years, but remember the old train? Remember that one building that you would go through that had all those really creepy Alice in Wonderland stuffed characters? Oh, no wonder everybody was screaming when they went through it. I wonder where those creepy characters went. It's 6:44.
1: Good morning. Here are your top headlines. Right now, flooding has forced 35 communities to declare states of emergencies. The Saskatchewan Public Safety Agency says highway closures are still common as water hits roadways.
2: The warm, sunny weekend forecast seems nice, but the Water Security Agency says it could make flooding worse with more runoff.
1: The cruise ship at the center of the hantavirus outbreak is set to arrive at the Canary Islands this weekend. Canadian officials will be there to greet the four citizens isolating on board.
2: What does the future hold for the Snowbirds flight team? Moose Jaw's Tory MP says the government is hiding plans. The defense minister is brushing it off and is set to be in Moose Jaw later this month to give an update.
1: And a busy weekend for families. Sunday is Mother's Day, and the first day Nutrient Playland opens at Kinsman Park in Saskatoon. It's 6:45.
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0: 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Sunny and 15 tomorrow, sunny for Mother's Day on Sunday, 20 degrees. In Saskatoon, a few clouds, wind is out of the southeast at 8, it is 3 degrees. 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
0: 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I'm Mark Loschak. 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
6: As we navigate the choppy waters of the 2026 trade review, the Truth About Ag podcast recently sat down with Gary Marr, CEO of the Canada West Foundation, for a reality check on our relationship with Washington, D.C. Marr is clear. The era of relying on traditional friendship is over. He describes the current environment as purely transactional, while Canada must prove its value to the U.S. interests every single day. One of Marr's key insights is that Canada needs to stop acting like a polite neighbor and start acting like a strategic partner. He points out that while 90% of our focus is often on the White House, the real work happens in the hallways of Congress and with state governors who rely on Canadian energy and agriculture to keep their own economies running. For the Saskatchewan producer, Marr's message is one of proactive advocacy. We can't wait for Ottawa to solve the CUSMA review. The industry needs to leverage its own data to show DC exactly what's happening to American food security if the border slows down. It's a shift from diplomacy to dollars and cents. And according to Marr, it's the only way to win. I'm Sean Haney.
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0: to Friday. It is going to be a beautiful day. Look at this blue sky and sunshine is already happening. 19 degrees for today. And then Mom's Day is looking good on Sunday. Sunny and 20. It's 3 right now in Saskatoon. The Evan Bray Show coming up at 8:36 this morning. Evan, Mom's Day is happening. I know your mom probably taught you a lot of lessons, life lessons.
1: Life lessons, yeah. Well, you know, through the years, I was actually thinking about this as we're talking off-air a little bit. To me, I think my mom taught me more by... Well, she demonstrated, like, my mom was a big, and still is, a big volunteer in the community. Mm-hmm. And so I grew up with a mom who was always going to committee meetings. She directed the play. Every year there was a fundraising play in town. My mom plays the piano at the seniors home in a couple of different communities. She does that on a weekly basis. So my mom has always been a big give back to community person. And I feel like I've inherited that because that's a big part of the way I view things as well. So that's what I would tip hat my hat to Linda Bray about.
0: No, that's what, same with my mom. She does a lot for the community as well. But one of the things that, well, a couple of the things that my mom always taught me was have fun with your life. You know, mm-hmm. And I'm going to be honest with you. When I decided to get into radio, I had a lot of family members. I had a pretty good job when I lived in Edmonton. I was an artist in Edmonton at a sign company, and that was a pretty good job. And a lot of people in my family, even some friends, were a little skeptical about what are you doing?
1: Radio, is that even a real job?
0: Is that a real job? Are you actually going to make a living doing that?
1: Yeah.
0: And my mom was the one that just said, hey, you know what? Whatever makes you happy,
1: yeah.
0: Because the happier you are, the more successful you are, and the more money you're going to make.
1: So she had
0: a lot of support, and she always said to be nice to everybody. If somebody's not nice to you, don't stoop to their level. Be nice to them.
1: Right. I like that. I mean, those are good. As you're talking, you made me think of the other thing about my mom is I used to curse her for it as a kid, but she's big in communication. Mm-hmm. So if there's something going on or something's bugging you, she wanted to talk it out. And it used to drive me crazy. I remember thinking, Mom, I don't want to talk about this, but she would always want to. And boy, to this day, I still think about that often because having those difficult conversations, not fun, but it's important, especially in relationships, if you can do it. So I'll credit Linda with that one as well.
0: Yeah, it takes a weight off your shoulder. You can feel it after those talks are done.
1: Yeah, for sure.
0: On your show today, boy, what's going on with this ballooning bill of $26 billion for this refit of Saskatchewan coal-fired power plants?
1: Yeah, so you know what, Shaq? I don't know that I completely understand it, which is exactly why we've got Alina Young on the show today, Saskatchewan NDP. She is the energy critic. The NDP have said they have got this leaked document that shows how much it's going to cost for the refurbishment of the coal-powered energy production in the province, which originally started out at around $900 million. Then it went to about 2.6. Well, now we're hearing $26 billion. Now, Jeremy Harrison, the Minister of Crown Corporations, is saying, listen, that's taking into account a whole bunch of things over the lifetime of energy production. So if you go, 25 years out and you factor in everything from maintenance to whatever, that's the cost. And whether we use coal or natural gas, there are going to be those operating costs. So I'm not really sure if this is a big deal or kind of a nothing burger, but mm-hmm. we'll have the chat with Alina Young this morning on the show and try and understand kind of their concept of what this means for the province. And then I'm sure we will circle back and have a conversation with the province as well.
0: One thing I don't understand, if this is $26 billion that is going to be over the next 25 years, aren't we going to be, well, at least close, or I was thinking well into nuclear at that
1: time? I think we will be into nuclear. I don't know that we'll be completely converted and dependent on nuclear by then, but certainly we know lots of things are happening within the next decade. So you're right. I mean, I think if we look at the year 2050, that's the end marker where we might be able to completely be away from coal. We might have transitioned by then, but certainly there's a cost to getting there. And I guess what that cost is and the best way to spend the money is what we're talking about this morning.
0: And also, you're going to be talking about VE Day.
1: Yeah, well, today is VE Day, which is the official day where the Germans surrendered and World War II ended in Europe. We talked a little bit earlier this week with Lieutenant Colonel Ed Stanowski on the show about the importance that Canadians played this week. Brad Ursina, who's a retired major, is joining me today to talk about the last post fund. So we know we have so many, unfortunately, thousands of fallen soldiers whose graves are unmarked as a result of the fact that we don't know the names of those soldiers. Yeah. And so they gave their life for Canada. The last post fund is striving to give them the dignity and the recognition that they deserve. So we'll talk about a bit about that on the show today as well.
0: All right. It's all coming up on the Evan Bray Show.
1: And save the snowbirds too, Shaq.
0: Oh, yeah.
1: Let's save the snowbirds.
0: Yes, that's right. I forgot the snowbirds. Yes. I mean, we only got about 20 seconds here,
1: yeah.
0: but the government wants to ground them?
1: Well, you know, I mean, it's end of life for the jets, but come on. I know everyone's saying it's going to be $1 billion. It's the snowbirds.
0: Yeah.
1: We waste billions of dollars on much stupider things.
0: Yes.
1: The snowbirds are part of a Canadian identity. So I'm in Camp Snowbird.
0: All right. Me too. It's all coming up on the Evan Bray Show at 8:36. Have a great weekend and, enjoy the nice weather.
1: Thanks. Spoil your mom, Shaq. Yeah,
0: absolutely. Okay. It is 6:57.
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11: It's 7 o'clock this morning. The emotional roller coaster of dealing with floods.
12: Some areas have begun to recede. Other basins have not yet reached their peak.
13: Should we be worried because of what's happening on a cruise liner?
14: This is not SARS-CoV-2. This is not the start of a COVID pandemic. This is an outbreak that we see on a ship.
11: And how far would you walk to watch the Rough Riders practice?
15: 4.7 kilometers takes me pretty much an hour each way.
13: For today, chance of showers a bit later on, a high of 19. Right now in downtown Saskatoon, it's sunny and plus 3.
2: This is the CKOM Morning News. Now, Gerald Bowman and Aaron McNutt.
11: Good morning. We've made it to Friday. Let's get you up to date.
13: Happening this hour, there are 35 states of emergency in the province. This is the latest in 650 CKOM's coverage of Saskatchewan spring flooding.
11: That number has more than doubled in the last few days.
12: So with warmer temperatures forecasted for the east central and northeastern areas of the province, in the coming days will accelerate any remaining snowpack.
11: The Water Security Agency's Leah Clark.
13: Northeast of Prince Albert in the RM of Garden River.
4: Corrals are gone. There's sheds that have gone. I lost an animal, a calf.
13: The shallow Garden River normally flows through a sliver of Ian Cossack's property, but now the back half is under several feet of water.
4: The whole family is just like wasting tears, and because what are we going to do?
11: This morning, water levels at Anglin Lake are reaching a critical point and may begin flowing over the dam. If it overflows, parts of Bells Beach South and the North Side Grid could be underwater.
13: This morning, there are 485 evacuees in Prince Albert and 335 in Saskatoon because of flooding. They're from the Red Earth and Shoal Lake Cree Nations.
11: Spring seeding has now been delayed because of waterlogged fields in some areas, but for others, it is go time. This morning, 3% of the crop has been planted. The five-year average is 12%.
13: Happening right now, the Canary Islands off the coast of Northern Africa will soon receive over 140 passengers and crew from a cruise ship that has been stricken with hantavirus. Three passengers have died and several others are sick. There are four Canadians now on board.
16: I don't think this outbreak is going to go much beyond contacts that were associated with that direct cruise ship itself.
13: David Safronitz is with the National Microbiology Laboratory in Winnipeg.
11: This morning, my heads up for anyone who goes to the Saskatoon Club on 21st Street in the city's downtown. The Saskatchewan Health Authority says there's been one confirmed case of hepatitis A in someone who works there. The potential exposure period was from February 25th to March 18th. The health authority says symptoms can appear up to 50 days after exposure.
13: From hantavirus to hepatitis A to avian flu.
11: A cat that died after catching the bird flu is the first documented case in the province. Veterinarian Wendy Wilkins says the cat tested positive in southeast Saskatchewan after it got sick and died the same day.
17: We've been hearing reports of cats dying unexpectedly, barn cats, farm cats in particular, sometimes multiple cats on the same farm. However, these rarely make it to the laboratory for testing.
11: Wilkins says cats are incredibly susceptible to getting the avian flu.
13: A big question this morning, what's the future of the snowbirds? 650 CKOM's Abby Zivirink joins us now.
18: The Conservatives are accusing Ottawa of hiding plans to ground snowbird air shows for the next 5 years. But the Liberals insist the snowbirds will be enjoyed for years to come. Moose Jaw Tory MP Fraser Tolmie says the team is too important to lose.
19: They are uniquely woven into the fabric of not only Saskatchewan, but also to the city of Moose Jaw.
18: Meanwhile, the defense minister says Ottawa has started looking at replacement options for aging jets, and he will be in Moose Jaw later this month with an update on the snowbirds. In Regina, Abby Zivirink, 650 CKOM.
11: In British Columbia,
20: we want to make sure we're doing things right.
11: Premier David Eby says the town of Tumbler Ridge is getting a new high school and the old school will be torn down. He says February's deadly mass shooting changed the lives of everyone. A teenager killed two family members before killing five students and an educational assistant at that school.
13: Happening today, day three of Rider Rookie Camp in Saskatoon. Every day, the first fan sitting down in the stands is the same.
11: Dwayne Bisdell walks nearly 10 kilometers round trip from his home in South Saskatoon to Griffith Stadium to watch the Riders hit the field. After suffering a brain injury 5 years ago, he says the routine of attending camp is helping his recovery.
21: Getting to know some of the players and some of the media staff and just uplifts my spirits.
11: Even though he has trouble holding onto memories, Bisdell says the Riders' Grey Cup win last November remains clear in his mind.
13: On Mother's Day, we celebrate the women who raised us. The ones who tucked us in, cheered us on, and stood beside us through every season of life. For many children, that love comes from a foster parent. In this Saskatchewan story, Brittany Caffey is sitting down with a longtime foster mom whose 25 years of care shaped dozens of young lives.
0: In 1981, Deb Davies decided to open her home to children in need.
1: It wasn't that I was replacing a mom or a dad. I was co-parenting with the family.
0: Over 25 years, she fostered more than 50 children, and now she's built a career supporting others through the Saskatchewan Foster Families Association. In her experience, the connections don't stop when the placements do.
1: I still hear from a number of the young women that I fostered.
0: She says on days like Mother's Day, those long-term connections are the greatest gift of all.
22: Bless the telephone.
0: With a Saskatchewan story, I'm Brittany Caffey, 650 CKOM.
23: 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Saskatoon's homepage for news. It's 7:06. Mark Loshak in with the weather. What a great morning.
24: Yeah, we have really jumped up here. 7 degrees right now. Well, more than doubled from last hour. Your Saskatoon weekend weather is for Hillcrest Funeral Home. It is a beautiful day today and a beautiful morning. 19 degrees, 30% chance of rain for today. -2 overnight, sunny and 15 tomorrow. Sunshine for Mom's Day on Sunday, 20 degrees. Around the province, it is 3 in Regina, 2 in Kindersley, Humboldt, Watrous, Yorkton, and Prince Albert, 5 in Swift Current. And the Battleford's 4. In Saskatoon, yeah, we've really moved up. Sunshine, wind is out of the southeast at 8. It is 7 degrees. 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Gerald Bowman joins us. Gerald, it's a battle in the WHL final.
23: The Western Hockey League final gets underway tonight in Washington State. The Green Zone's Jamie Nyan Locker preview the series, which features a Saskatchewan team.
24: Well, it's been a little bit of a break for the Raiders and the Silvertips, but it is game one tonight of the Ed Chenoweth Cup. Landon DuPont, maybe next year's first overall selection in the NHL draft for Everett.
25: He is that young, isn't he?
24: Yes, he is. Daxon Rudolph in this year's NHL draft. What a matchup we got. It's the two best teams in the WHL going head-to-head, as it should be.
26: Well, and you can have a rust versus rest conversation, but they've both been breezing through the playoffs so far. I think these two teams are going to... they're going to kill each other. Right. It's going to be a fun series.
23: Carolina still hasn't lost in the Stanley Cup playoffs after a 4-1 win over the Flyers last night. The Canes are now up 3-0 on Philly. Tonight, the Canadiens are back on the ice against Buffalo, down 1-0 to the Sabres in that series. The Ducks and Golden Knights playing as well. That series tied at 1. Canadian Shea Gilgeous-Alexander had 22 points to help the Oklahoma City Thunder to a 125-107 win over the Lakers to go up 2-0 in their NBA playoff series. And the Blue Jays will look to snap a 4-game losing skid when they open a 3-game set against the LA Angels tonight in Toronto. Catch the Green Zone today from 2 until 6 on 650 CKOM. I'm Gerald Bowman.
24: Thanks very much, Gerald. It's 7:09. Now time for the Wood File. Here's Murray Wood.
27: It's time for the Friday. Who's hot and who's not hot? Ryder Rookie Camp is underway, and the full camp starts Sunday as the Riders look to repeat as Grey Cup champions. Count on our team for full coverage of course, the X's and O's, but also the compelling storylines. Hot, but also not. Prime Minister Mark Carney trolling conspiracy theorists with the term New World Order. Now, it is a bit amusing to see their heads explode. He said it! He said New World Order! But, you know, ultimately it's probably not helpful. Not. Toronto gets first pick in the NHL draft. As Jamie Nye has been moaning about, it is time to change this system. My Flames were also more deserving than the Leafs. Not. Anyone texting Mom a happy Mother's Day on Sunday? Hey, go big. Give her a call. Be a sport. And finally, hot Mother's Day. Never miss a chance to make a fuss over your mom. I'm Murray Wood.
24: Thanks very much, Murray. Your Saskatoon weekend weather. 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Maybe a thunder shower, too. -2 and a few clouds for tonight. Tomorrow, sunny and 15. Sunday, Mom's Day, sunshine and 20. In Saskatoon, sunny. Wind is out of the southeast at 8. It is already 7 degrees. Well, last year the Prairie Lily couldn't sail because of the sandbars and low water level in the South Saskatchewan River. Will it be different this year? That's next.
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5: A few things on your way to work this morning. Circle Drive East, various eastbound and westbound lanes will be closed on Circle Drive North Bridge throughout the day. Centennial Drive eastbound and westbound closed from McDougall Crescent to Haviland Crescent. And Avenue P North, the northbound, southbound, eastbound, and westbound parking lanes are closed at Rushholm Road. For closures and more, sign up at saskatoon.ca/dailyroadreport.
6: Construction season is short in Saskatoon, so when the weather's good, the city gets to work. They're replacing water mains, making repairs to the University Bridge, and upgrading transit along College Drive. You may notice delays and closures around College Drive, University Bridge, and 25th Street. But as the City of Bridges, there are many ways across the river. Choosing an alternate route can help keep traffic moving. 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
24: Playing all the mom music today as we get ready for Mother's Day coming up on Sunday, which is going to be a beautiful day. 20 degrees for mom and son. 19 for today. It's now 7 degrees in Saskatoon. Warmer weather finally here. Ice is gone on the river. The Prairie Lily gearing up for the season. Canopy is up. Boat is stocked with beer and wine. And new crew is all set to sail. But there's just one catch. Sandbars. Now, right now, the crew is waiting for the Water Security Agency to open the dam to let some of the heavy spring runoff go. Sean Jakes, president of the Saskatchewan Water Security Agency, says it's coming.
28: And so snowmelt accounts for 60% of the flow on the South Sask River, and the other 40% usually is rains. And so depending how that melts and if we get any rain, we are expecting to see a significant increase of flow on the Saskatchewan River. Some of the stations in the Rockies, they've recorded over 4 meters of snow and converting that into a water equivalent, a meter of water. So that's going to make its way eventually down the river system. And that melt, is the temperatures are starting to rise, and it's just starting now. And so towards the end of May, we'll see the results of that as it melts.
24: Well, it sounds good so far. And in the meantime, the Prairie Lily is hoping to get creative, maybe some dockside brunches or drinks on the upper deck, but nothing official has been confirmed. We'll let you know when that happens. It is 7:15.
13: Good morning. Here are your top headlines. The Saskatchewan Public Safety Agency says right now there are 35 local states of emergency because of flooding. That's more than double from earlier this week.
29: This morning, hundreds of people remain out of their homes. More than 800 from the Red Earth Cree Nation and the Shoal Lake Cree Nation have been evacuated. 335 are in Saskatoon.
13: Seeding is now underway, but mostly in the south, as a big part of the province is dealing with that flooding. Only 3% is complete, which is behind the 10-year average.
29: Happening this weekend, 140 passengers and crew on a cruise ship will arrive in the Canary Islands off the coast of Africa. Three people have died because of hantavirus. But the World Health Organization says the risk of a worldwide outbreak is low.
13: And the Western Hockey League final begins tonight in Everett, Washington. The PA Raiders take on the Silvertips in the best of seven. It's 7:16.
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24: 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We have a slight chance of rain. Minus 2 for tonight. Sunny and 15 tomorrow. Mom's Day on Sunday. Sunshine and 20 in Saskatoon. Sunny. Wind is out of the southeast at 8. It is 7 degrees. 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If I'm off by plus or minus 3 degrees, that jackpot grows by $25 each day till we have a winner. 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Today's high, a nice 19. 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I'll tell you how next.
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24: We had a beautiful Friday morning. Thanks for joining us on the CKOM Morning Show. I'm Mark Loschak. Now the morning markets for the NSBA. Here is Aaron McNutt.
13: CKOM Market Watch. In early morning trading, the loonie down slightly to 73.04 cents U.S. Oil up 35 cents to 95.16 U.S. a barrel. At close yesterday, the TSX down 125 points to 33,856, and the Dow lost 313 points to 49,596. Now the business report with Paul Martin.
15: Saskatchewan's tight residential real estate market seems to be getting even tighter. The monthly report on sales shows buyers were still hungry for a new property in April, but they didn't have much in the way of choices. Normally, the springtime is when people begin to think about selling, and they offer their property up for sale. But the number of listings isn't meeting normal expectations. Province-wide, sales were down 4% last month when compared to a year ago, with supply being the defining factor. Simply put, there might have been more sales if there was more product available, as buyer demand is not showing any signs of waning. Inventory, though, for sale is running roughly 50% behind traditional levels. The upshot of this is that prices are going up. Melville saw price increases of 17% in the month. Yorkton was not far behind. In all, six communities, Martinsville, Regina, Moose Jaw, Warman, North Battleford, and Yorkton set new benchmark price records in April, a development that's putting a dent in our claim that Saskatchewan is a place for affordable home ownership. I'm Paul Martin.
24: Thanks very much, Paul. It is 7:20. The food bank is having a big month and an important month. You can help. That's next.
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17: I knew, Sheena, you had to play this song for Mom's Day. Mamma Mia! As we get ready for Mom's Day on Sunday, it's going to be a beautiful day, 20 degrees for Mom, 19 for today, and right now we are sitting at 7 degrees. Saskatoon Food Bank and Learning Center is holding its citywide food drive right throughout May, and this year's theme is Don't Let Your Neighbors Fall Through the Cracks. Director of Operations and Engagement, Deborah Hamp, tells us the message behind the campaign.
18: Hunger is often hidden. And we never know who is being forced to rely on a food bank at any time during their life. So for some folks, it's a very short period of time. It might be once or two visits in between, you know, finding a new job, or people may have an ill family member that they're caring for. Unexpected things arise at so many different times throughout a person's life. And so we're really encouraging people to consider that poverty and hunger are across the city, and to really come together as a community to make sure that our neighbors don't fall through the cracks.
17: And, boy, some staggering numbers, too. The food bank helps out 23,000 people every month. 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You can drop off food at the food bank or go to your local grocery store. They have these hunger bags that you just purchased. It's everything they need for the food bank, and they'll take them right there. It all helps out. 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It is 7:24.
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17: On Mother's Day, we celebrate the woman who raised us, the ones who tucked us in, cheered us on, and stood beside us through thick and thin of every part of our lives, and many children that loves comes from a foster parent. In this Saskatchewan story with Brittany Caffey is sitting down with a longtime foster mother whose 25 years of care shaped dozens of young lives.
19: For Deb Davies, fostering was never meant to be a lifelong journey.
20: Well, I started fostering in 1981. I thought I knew everything. I was 22 years old and decided that I had room in my home and I wanted to give back to my community. So I was, at that time, I was a single mom of a 2-year-old and a 3-month-old baby, and decided that I wanted to get back to my community, so I started fostering. And I was only going to do it temporarily. 25 years later, I was still fostering.
3: Today, she's the executive director of the Saskatchewan Foster Families Association. She tells me her story isn't rare. There are thousands of children connected to Saskatchewan's Ministry of Social Services. As of December 2025, 4,160. And Davie says for her, fostering was never about filling someone else's role.

0: do, but it's one of the most rewarding. I still hear from a number of the young women that I fostered, because as I said, I foster teen girls. Those are the rewards that I get. They might not be instant rewards, but you get those rewards long term.
1: One young woman she fostered years ago reached out just to tell her what she remembered most. Family dinners, barbecues in the backyard, and just being together.
0: I'll always be there for her. Might not be there every day, but I will be there to support her when she needs that extra voice to tell her that she's doing a wonderful job.
1: This Mother's Day, we celebrate the women who tuck children in, cheer them on, and stand beside them through life's seasons. For many, that woman is a foster mother. With a Saskatchewan story, I'm Brittany Caffey, 650 CKOM.
2: Thanks very much, Brittany. Your Saskatoon weekend weather. 19 degrees for today, minus 2 for tonight, 15 and sun tomorrow, Sunday for Mom's Day, sunny and 20. In Saskatoon, sunshine, wind is out of the southeast at 8, it is 7. It is 7:27.
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10: It's 7:30 this morning. The Saskatchewan spring flooding is wiping out farmland.
11: Corrals are gone. There's sheds that have gone. I lost an animal, a calf.
12: The journey to land for the crews carrying hantavirus.
13: The ship will arrive to an isolated, cordoned-off area.
10: And a Rider fan is putting more steps in than some players at training camp.
14: The Riders have always been in my blood, in my memories.
12: For today, chance of showers later on, a high of 19. Right now in downtown Saskatoon, sunny and 7.
5: This is the CKOM Morning News. Now, Gerald Bowman and Aaron McNutt.
10: Good morning. We start Friday the same as most of this week, with many communities dealing with flooding.
12: Right now, the Public Safety Agency says there's 35 local states of emergency. The agency is responding to 23 active

0: floods this morning.
1: The RM of Garden River is inundated with water this morning. CKOM's Maria Robinson is meeting a farmer surveying the damage.
2: Driving to the worst hit areas across the RM, Ian Kostick's farm stands out. Where Garden River used to flow through a sliver of the farm is now several feet of rushing water covering the entire field.
3: I'm lost for words. It just happened so quickly.
2: Kostick's lost sheds and a calf and has things like grain trucks and a grain cleaner stuck in the fast-moving water. Right now, he has no idea where he'll get the money to rebuild the farm that's been in his family for 100 years.
3: Is the province going to cut in? Who knows? Or where to start to get funds?
2: In the arm of Garden River, Maria Robinson, 650 CKOM.
0: This morning, the Water Security Agency is keeping a close eye on the forecast. It says warmer spring temperatures could increase runoff in areas already monitoring high water levels.
4: Some areas have begun to recede. Other basins have not yet reached their peak.
0: The agency's Leah Clark says the remaining snowpack up north could still trigger another surge in flows.
1: You can see photos and video of the damage and learn more in our Saskatchewan spring flooding coverage on CKOM.com.
0: The future of the Snowbirds Air Show, based at 15 Wing Moose Jaw, is being questioned. 650 CKOM's Abby Ziverink brings us the details.
5: The Tories claim Ottawa is trying to ground the Snowbirds, but the Liberal government says you can enjoy the show for generations to come. Moose Jaw Conservative MP Fraser Tolmie says organizers haven't been able to book the air show for the next season.
6: The minister is fumbling the football here. He doesn't have a straight answer. He's been caught with his pants down.
5: Now, the defense minister acknowledges the jets are getting old, but says they're looking into replacement options and that the Snowbirds will continue so long as the planes are safe to fly. And he will be in Moose Jaw later this month for a Snowbirds announcement. In Regina, Abby Ziverink, 650 CKOM.
1: Happening right now, preparations are underway on the Canary Islands. The cruise ship at the center of a hantavirus outbreak is expected to arrive in the Spanish territory this weekend. Health officials have plans for careful evacuations when the ship docks in Tenerife.
0: With the COVID pandemic still fresh in many people's minds, experts say hantavirus is very different. The World Health Organization says hantavirus infections are relatively uncommon and the risk to the global population is low.
1: And Dr. Ashish Jha is echoing that.
7: Most strains of hantavirus actually don't spread from people to people. They just go from rodents to people and then sort of die out there. They don't do any more.
1: He says there's no evidence the virus spreads between people who do not have symptoms.
0: A private business club in Saskatoon is now linked to a case of hepatitis A. The Saskatchewan Health Authority wants customers who ate or drank at the Saskatoon Club between February 25th and March 18th to watch for symptoms. The SHA says it can take up to 2 months to notice symptoms, and if you do, contact your doctor.
1: The provincial government hoping its forced addictions treatment program will be up and running by the end of the year. This morning, we are getting new details about how it will work.
0: Mental Health and Addictions Minister Lori Carr says the forced treatment beds won't take spots from people seeking help on their own.
8: They're complete and separate, so there is no chance of us taking away any voluntary spaces for compassionate intervention.
0: She says an assessment center will be in North Battleford and patients will be treated at the psychiatric facility there.
1: One Rider fan is getting noticed by the team. CKOM Green Zone sports reporter Scott Roblin introduces us to Dwayne Bisdell.
9: Every morning during Saskatchewan Rough Riders camp, Dwayne Bisdell leaves his home in South Saskatoon with a walking stick in hand and heads to Griffith Stadium.
10: 4.7 kilometers takes me pretty much an hour each way.
9: Bisdell suffered a traumatic brain injury 5 years ago and says counting his steps, along with connecting with the riders, is helping his recovery. And head coach Corey Mace has taken notice.
11: He's a great example of that. You know, he's out here dang near every day during training camp. The players and coaches, we sacrifice a lot, but so do the people who come to see us.
9: From Griffith Stadium, Scott Roblin, 650 CKOM.
0: This weekend is all about celebrating mom and the women who make a difference in our lives. In this Saskatchewan story, our Brittany Cafe is meeting a foster mom making a quiet but big impact.
12: Deb Davies didn't plan on becoming a long-term foster mom.
13: I started fostering in 1981. I thought I knew everything. I was 22 years old.
12: But that decision turned into decades of opening her door and her heart to more than 50 kids. Today, she runs the Saskatchewan Foster Families Association.
13: It's probably one of the toughest things you'll ever do, but it's one of the most rewarding.
12: And all these years later, she still hears from people who once called her house a home. A reminder that motherhood doesn't always end when childhood does. With a Saskatchewan story, I'm Brittany Caffey, 650 CKOM.
1: His voice is a staple of nature documentaries.
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1: 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It's 7:37. Mark Loshak in with the weather. How's the Mother's Day weekend?
15: It is looking pretty good right through. We might even get one of those little showers. You guys get that whiff of that nice spring rain yesterday?
0: Yes, a little fresh.
15: Oh, that's exactly the word. It smells so fresh. It's going to be a nice day today, and maybe we'll get that again today. We have a 30% chance of rain, 19 degrees. Your Saskatoon weekend weather is for Laser Auto Body, -2 and a few clouds for tonight. Tomorrow, sunny and 15. Mom's Day on Sunday looks great. Sunshine at 20. Around the province, -1 in Regina. It's 2 in Kindersley, Humboldt, Watrous, Yorkton, and Prince Albert. 5 in Swift Current. And the Battlefords, 4 in Saskatoon. We've got sunshine. Wind is out of the southeast at 8. It is 7 degrees. Now time for sports. From the Green Zone for Eastside Paint and Wallpaper, Gerald Bowman, the best in the WHL, get the series going today.
1: Tonight, the Western Hockey League final gets underway with a Saskatchewan team trying to be crowned league champs again. The Prince Albert Raiders are in Everett taking on the Silvertips. In the quest for the Stanley Cup, Carolina keeps on rolling. The Hurricanes beat the Flyers 4-1 last night and now have a 3-0 series lead. The Canes still haven't lost a game in these playoffs. The Green Zone's Jamie Nine Locker tell us tonight a Canadian team tries to get back in its series.
16: Game 2 tonight, Montreal, Buffalo. I got the Canadians on a bounce back.
17: I think they'll tie it up tonight, too. Yeah.
16: I just look at overall that game. Jakub Dobysh was still solid. Only one soft goal in game number one. But, man, Cole Caulfield has to get going.
17: There was two teams on that ice in game one trying to figure out each other. It wasn't just the Habs. It was also the Sabres. You know what? They got the win, but I'm guessing that that organization walked away from that game going, we got a team that is not going to give up.
1: Montreal edged Minnesota 2-1 last night in the Professional Women's Hockey League playoffs. Montreal up 2-1 in that best of five and can advance with a win tonight. And it's more history in the WNBA tonight with the new Toronto Tempo hosting their first ever regular season game against the Washington Mystics. Catch the Green Zone today from 2 until 6. On 650 CKOM, I'm Gerald Bowman.
15: Thanks very much, Gerald. It's 7:39. Now time for a Mills Minute for New View Auto Glass. Here's Provincial News Director Sarah Mills.
18: Oh, we were so close. We nearly nailed it. 3 blocks long of traffic, 2 lanes of vehicles slowly inching forward one by one. Could it be? Had we mastered it, Saskatchewan? Was this the zipper merge in action? It's been a battle after all, but here we are, finally. Years of campaigns by SGI, little graphics on social media of cars one after the other, honks and people giving each other the finger because they think they're jumping the queue. I smiled. We had done it. But wait, what was this? Is that a blockage? At the last minute, a driver doubting themselves? They second-guessed. They were too scared to go to the point of the merge. They move left, blocked traffic while they waited to be let in. The zipper was broken. It was not to be. Oh, we were so close. I'm Sarah Mills.
15: Nothing worse than a bunged-up zipper merge. Thanks very much, Sarah. Your Saskatoon weekend weather. It is going to be very nice. It's for DKI, Saskatoon Disaster Services. 19 degrees and a 30% chance of rain, maybe in the form of a thundershower. -2 and a few clouds for tonight. Sunny and 15 for tomorrow. Sunday, sunny and 20. In Saskatoon, we've got sunshine. Wind is out of the southeast at 8. It is 7 degrees. What do moms really want for Mother's Day this Sunday? Well, we'll hear from the source.
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0: What a beautiful morning to start off the weekend. And the weekend looks good, too. 19 degrees for today, 30% chance of rain. Mom's Day looks great on Sunday. Sunny and 20. It's 7 right now in Saskatoon. Well, yesterday we had an expert on telling us what moms want for Mother's Day this Sunday. Well, now we go to the source. Actual moms.
1: Allison, what do you really want for Mother's Day?
2: I would love a day planned special for me. Just all the things that make me happy. Total break from being a mom.
1: Okay, Sheena, what do you really want for Mother's Day?
3: I would like to sleep in, preferably in a hotel room by myself.
1: Completely isolated from your family.
3: Yeah, that and a new crock pot.
1: Heather, what do you really want for Mother's Day?
4: Time alone.
1: That's it. Didn't you say something earlier about martinis?
4: Well, that's the other part. Martinis or mimosas.
1: Okay, Lacey, what do you really want for Mother's Day?
5: To be left alone for 5 minutes.
1: Just 5 minutes?
5: You don't understand how valuable 5 minutes can be.
1: All right, Brittany, what do you really want for Mother's Day?
5: It's what I don't want.
1: Ah.
5: I don't want to cook. I don't want to clean. I don't want to take care of anyone but myself.
0: And every mom I talked to, they all said they appreciate the sentiment, but no breakfast in bed. It gets real messy, and usually they got to clean it up. It's 7:45.
6: Good morning. Here are your top headlines. Right now, flooding has forced 35 communities to declare states of emergency. The Saskatchewan Public Safety Agency says highway closures are still common as water hits roadways.
7: The warm, sunny weekend forecast seems nice, but the Water Security Agency says it could make flooding worse with more runoff.
6: The cruise ship at the center of the hantavirus outbreak is set to arrive at the Canary Islands this weekend. Canadian officials will be there to greet the four citizens isolating on board.
7: What does the future hold for the Snowbirds flight team? Moose Jaw's Tory MP says the government is hiding plans. The defense minister is brushing it off and is set to be in Moose Jaw this month to give an update.
6: And a busy weekend for families. Sunday is Mother's Day. And the first day Nutrien Playland opens at Kinsman Park in Saskatoon. It's 7:46.
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0: Your Saskatoon weekend weather, 19 degrees, 30% chance of rain for today. -2 overnight, 15 for tomorrow, Sunday for Mom's Day, sunny and 20. In Saskatoon, sunshine, wind is out of the southeast at 8, it is 7 degrees. 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
0: Welcome to Friday. Thanks for joining us on the CKOM Morning Show. I'm Mark Loshak. Now a Real Ag Minute with Sean Haney for Thomas Motors in Melford.
13: As we navigate the choppy waters of the 2026 trade review, the Truth About Ag podcast recently sat down with Gary Marr, CEO of the Canada West Foundation, for a reality check on our relationship with Washington, D.C. Marr is clear. The era of relying on traditional friendship is over. He describes the current environment as purely transactional, while Canada must prove its value to the U.S. interests every single day. One of Marr's key insights is that Canada needs to stop acting like a polite neighbor and start acting like a strategic partner. He points out that while 90% of our focus is often on the White House, the real work happens in the hallways of Congress and with state governors who rely on Canadian energy and agriculture to keep their own economies running. For the Saskatchewan producer, Marr's message is one of proactive advocacy. We can't wait for Ottawa to solve the CUSMA review. The industry needs to leverage its own data to show DC exactly what's happening to American food security if the border slows down. It's a shift from diplomacy to dollars and cents. And according to Marr, it's the only way to win. I'm Sean Haney.
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19: Meanwhile, back in Mama's, the porch light's on. Come on in if you wanna. Supper's on the stove.
0: Welcome to Friday. It is going to be a beautiful day. Look at this blue sky and sunshine is already happening. 19 degrees for today. The Evan Bray Show coming up at 8:36 this morning. Evan, Mom's Day is happening. I know your mom probably taught you a lot of lessons, life lessons.
20: Life lessons, yeah. Well, you know, through the years, I was actually thinking about this as we're talking off air a little bit. To me, I think my mom taught me more by... Well, she demonstrated, like, my mom was a big, and still is, a big volunteer in the community. Mm-hmm. And so I grew up with a mom who was always going to committee meetings. She directed the play. Every year there was a fundraising play in town. My mom plays the piano at the seniors home in a couple of different communities. She does that on a weekly basis. So my mom has always been a big give back to community person. And I feel like I've inherited that because that's a big part of the way I view things as well. So that's what I would tip hat my hat to Linda Bray about.
0: No, that's the same with my mom. She does a lot for the community as well. But one of the things that, well, a couple of the things that my mom always taught me was have fun with your life. You know, mm-hmm. And I'm going to be honest with you. When I decided to get into radio, I had a lot of family members. I had a pretty good job when I lived in Edmonton. I was an artist in Edmonton at a sign company, and that was a pretty good job. And a lot of people in my family, even some friends, were a little skeptical about, what are you doing? Is that a real job? Are you actually going to make a living doing that?
20: Yeah.
0: And my mom was the one that just said, hey, you know what? Whatever makes you happy,
20: yeah.
0: Because the happier you are, the more successful you are, and the more money you're going to make.
20: So she
0: had a lot of support, and she always said to be nice to everybody. If somebody's not nice to you, don't stoop to their level. Be nice to them.
20: Right. I like that. I mean, those are good. As you're talking, you made me think of the other thing about my mom is I used to curse her for it as a kid, but she's big in communication. Mm-hmm. So if there's something going on or something's bugging you, she wanted to talk it out. And it used to drive me crazy. I remember thinking, Mom, I don't want to talk about this, but she would always want to. And boy, to this day, I still think about that often because having those difficult conversations, not fun, but it's important, especially in relationships, if you can do it. So I'll credit Linda with that one as well.
0: Yeah, it takes a weight off your shoulder. You can feel it after those talks are done.
20: Yeah, for sure.
0: On your show today, boy, what's going on with this ballooning bill of $26 billion for this refit of Saskatchewan coal-fired power plants?
20: Yeah, so you know what, Shaq? I don't know that I completely understand it, which is exactly why we've got Alina Young on the show today, Saskatchewan NDP. She is the energy critic. The NDP have said they have got this leaked document that shows how much it's going to cost for the refurbishment of the coal-powered energy production in the province, which originally started out at around $900 million. Then it went to about 2.6. Well, now we're hearing $26 billion. Now, Jeremy Harrison, the Minister of Crown Corporations, is saying, listen, that's taking into account a whole bunch of things over the lifetime of energy production. So if you go, 25 years out and you factor in everything from maintenance to whatever, that's the cost. And whether we use coal or natural gas, there are going to be those operating costs. So I'm not really sure if this is a big deal or kind of a nothing burger, but mm-hmm. we'll have the chat with Alina Young this morning on the show and try and understand kind of their concept of what this means for the province. And then I'm sure we will circle back and have a conversation with the province as well.
0: One thing I don't understand, if this is $26 billion that is going to be over the next 25 years, aren't we going to be, at least close, or I was thinking well into nuclear at that time?
20: Yeah, I think we will be into nuclear. I don't know that we'll be completely converted and dependent on nuclear by then, but certainly we know lots of things are happening within the next decade. So you're right. I mean, I think if we look at the year 2050, that's the end marker where we might be able to completely be away from coal. We might have transitioned by then, but certainly there's a cost to getting there. And I guess what that cost is and the best way to spend the money is what we're talking about this morning.
0: And also, you're going to be talking about VE Day.
20: Yeah, well, today is VE Day, which is the official day where the Germans surrendered and World War II ended in Europe. We talked a little bit earlier this week with Lieutenant Colonel Ed Stanowski on the show about the importance that Canadians played this week. Brad Ursina, who's a retired major, is joining me today to talk about the last post fund. So we know we have so many, unfortunately, thousands of fallen soldiers whose graves are unmarked as a result of the fact that we don't know the names of those soldiers. Yeah. And so they gave their life for Canada. The Last Post Fund is striving to give them the dignity and the recognition that they deserve. So we'll talk about a bit about that on the show today as well.
0: All right. It's all coming up on the Evan Bray Show.
20: Save the snowbirds too, Shaq.
0: Oh, yeah.
20: Let's save the snowbirds.
0: Yes, that's right. I forgot the snowbirds. Yes. Government wants to ground them?
20: Well, it's end of life for the jets, but come on. I know everyone's saying, oh, it's going to be $1 billion. It's the snowbirds.
0: Yeah.
20: We waste billions of dollars on much stupider things.
0: Yes.
20: The snowbirds are part of a Canadian identity, so I'm in Camp Snowbird.
0: All right, me too. It's all coming up on the Evan Bray Show at 8:36. Have a great weekend and enjoy the nice weather.
20: Thanks. Spoil your mom, Shaq.
0: Yeah, absolutely.
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7: It's 8 o'clock this morning, the emotional roller coaster of dealing with floods.
26: Some areas have begun to recede, other basins have not yet reached their peak.
6: Should we be worried because of what's happening on a cruise liner?
27: This is not SARS-CoV-2. This is not the start of a COVID pandemic. This is an outbreak that we see on a ship.
7: And how far would you walk to watch the riders practice?
28: 4.7 kilometers takes me pretty much an hour each way.
6: For today, chance of showers a bit later on, a high of 19. Right now in downtown Saskatoon, sunny and 7.
25: This is the CKOM Morning News. Now, Gerald Bowman and Aaron McNutt.
7: Good morning and thank you so much for joining us. Let's get you up to date.
6: Happening this hour, there are 35 states of emergency in the province. This is the latest in 650 CKOM's coverage of Saskatchewan spring flooding.
7: That number has more than doubled in the last few days.
26: So with warmer temperatures forecasted for the east central and northeastern areas of the province in the coming days, will accelerate any remaining snowpack.
7: The Water Security Agency's Leah Clark.
6: Northeast of Prince Albert is the RM of Garden River.
29: Corrals are gone. There's sheds that have gone. I lost an animal, a calf.
6: The shallow Garden River normally flows through a sliver of Ian Cossack's property, but now the back half is under several feet of water.
29: The whole family is just like wife's in tears, and because what are we going to do?
7: This morning, water levels at Anglin Lake are reaching a critical point and may begin flowing over the dam. If it overflows, parts of Bells Beach South and the north side grid could be underwater.
6: This morning, there are 485 evacuees in Prince Albert and 335 in Saskatoon because of flooding. They're from the Red Earth and Shoal Lake Cree Nations.
7: Spring seeding has now been delayed because of waterlogged fields, but for others, it is go time. This morning, 3% of the crop has been planted. The five-year average is 12%.
6: A big question this morning. What is the future of the snowbirds? 650 CKOM's Abby Ziverink joins us now.
30: The Conservatives are accusing Ottawa of hiding plans to ground snowbird air shows for the next 5 years. But the Liberals insist the snowbirds will be enjoyed for years to come. Moose Jaw Tory MP Fraser Tolmie says the team is too important to lose.
31: They are uniquely woven into the fabric of not only Saskatchewan, but also to the city of Moose Jaw.
30: Meanwhile, the defense minister says Ottawa has started looking at replacement options for aging jets, and he will be in Moose Jaw later this month with an update on the snowbirds. In Regina, Abby Ziverink, 650 CKOM.
7: Happening today, day three of Rider Rookie Camp in Saskatoon. Every day, the first fan sitting down in the stands is the same. Dwayne Bisdell walks nearly 10 kilometers round trip from his home in South Saskatoon to Griffith Stadium to watch the Riders hit the field. After suffering a brain injury 5 years ago, he says the routine of attending camp is helping his recovery.
28: Getting to know some of the players and some of the media staff and just uplifts my spirits.
7: Even though he has trouble holding on to memories, Bisdell says the Riders' Grey Cup win last November remains clear in his mind.
6: Happening right now, the Canary Islands off the coast of Northern Africa will soon receive over 140 passengers and crew from a cruise ship that has been stricken with hantavirus. Three passengers have died and several others are sick. There are four Canadians now on board.
1: I don't think this outbreak is going to go much beyond contacts that were associated with that direct cruise ship itself.
6: David Safronitz is with the National Microbiology Laboratory in Winnipeg.
7: This morning, just a heads up for anyone who goes to the Saskatoon Club on 21st Street in the city's downtown. The Saskatchewan Health Authority says there's been one confirmed case of hepatitis A in someone who works there. The potential exposure period was from February 25th to March 18th. The SHA says symptoms can appear up to 50 days after exposure.
6: In British Columbia,
1: we want to make sure we're doing things right.
6: Premier David Eby says the town of Tumbler Ridge is getting a new high school and the old one will be torn down. He says February's deadly mass shooting changed the lives of residents forever. A teenager killed two family members before killing five students and an educational assistant at the school.
7: Folding, but not in the way it's been doing for decades, Warehouse One will disappear. Just filed for creditor protection. It plans to ask for court permission to begin liquidating all of its stores. In Saskatchewan, that includes 11 Warehouse One stores, 2 bootlegger locations, and 3 combo stores. Stores will honor gift cards, refunds, and exchanges until Wednesday.
6: We're coming up on a busy weekend. Mother's Day is on Sunday. Also that day, the Nutrien Playland at Kinsman Park on Spadina Crescent will open for the season.
7: On Mother's Day, we celebrate the women who raised us, the ones who tucked us in, cheered us on, and stood beside us through every season of life. For many children, that love comes from a foster parent. In this Saskatchewan story, Brittany Cafe is sitting down with a longtime foster mom whose 25 years of care shaped dozens of young lives.
4: In 1981, Deb Davies decided to open her home to children in need.
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5: I still hear from a number of the young women that I fostered.
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4: With a Saskatchewan story, I'm Brittany Cafe, 650 CKOM.
7: 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It's 8:07. Mark Loshak is in with the weather. Nice now, maybe some rain later on.
10: Maybe a chance of some rain, but yeah, what a beautiful weekend we've got shaping up. It's about time. 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Tomorrow, sunny and 15, and Mom's Day is looking good. We break the 20s, sunny and 20 degrees. Around the province, 5 in Regina, the Battlefords in Prince Albert, also in Yorkton, 6 in Kindersley, Humboldt, Watrous. Swift Current, the hotspot right now, 8 degrees. In Saskatoon, we are sunny. Wind is out of the southeast at 8. It is 7. Now time for sports. From the Green Zone for the City of Warman, Gerald Bowman. Gerald, it is going to be a battle of the best in the WHL final.
7: The Western Hockey League final gets underway tonight in Washington State. The Green Zone's Jamie Nyan Locker preview the series, which features a Saskatchewan team.
10: Well, it's been a little bit of a break for the Raiders and the Silvertips, but it is game one tonight of the Ed Chenoweth Cup. Landon Dupont, maybe next year's first overall selection in the NHL draft for Everett.
11: Right. He is that young, isn't he?
10: Yes, he is. Daxon Rudolph, again, this year's NHL draft.
8: What a matchup we got. The two best teams in the WHL going head-to-head, as it should be. Well, and you can have a rust versus rest conversation, but they've both been breezing through the playoffs so far. I think these two teams are going to... they're going to kill each other. It's going to be a fun series.
7: Carolina still hasn't lost in the Stanley Cup playoffs after a 4-1 win over the Flyers last night. The Canes are now up 3-0 on Philly. Tonight, the Canadiens are back on the ice against Buffalo, down 1-0 to the Sabres in that series. The Ducks and Golden Knights playing as well. That series tied at 1. Canadian Shea Gilgeous-Alexander had 22 points to help the Oklahoma City Thunder to a 125-107 win over the Lakers to go up 2-0 in their NBA playoff series. And the Blue Jays will look to snap a 4-game losing skid when they open a 3-game set against the LA Angels tonight in Toronto. Catch the Green Zone today from 2 until 6 on 650 CKOM. I'm Gerald Bowman.
10: Thanks very much, Gerald. It is 8:09. Now time for the Wood File for Valley Ford. Here's Murray Wood.
9: It's time for the Friday. Who's hot and who's not? Hot. Ryder rookie camp is underway and the full camp starts Sunday as the Riders look to repeat as Grey Cup champions. Count on our team for full coverage of course, the X's and O's, but also the compelling storylines. Hot, but also not. Prime Minister Mark Carney trolling conspiracy theorists with the term New World Order. Now, it is a bit amusing to see their heads explode. He said it! He said New World Order! But, you know, ultimately it's probably not helpful. Not. Toronto gets first pick in the NHL draft. As Jamie Nye has been moaning about, it is time to change this system. My Flames were also more deserving than the Leafs. Not. Anyone texting Mom a happy Mother's Day on Sunday? Hey, go big. Give her a call. Be a sport. And finally, hot Mother's Day. Never miss a chance to make a fuss over your mom. I'm Murray Wood.
10: Thanks very much, Murray. 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Sunday, Mom's Day, sunshine at 20. In Saskatoon, we're sunny. Wind is out of the southeast at 8. It is 7 degrees. Well, the city is gearing up for summer. Lots of things to be doing and lots of things that get started this weekend. That's next.
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13: 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One of Canada's top 20 most livable cities. 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

0: as it is, of course, Mother's Day on Sunday. It's going to be a beautiful day for moms, sunny and 20. It's 19 for today, 7 right now in Saskatoon. Well, the sure sign that spring is here. The rides are ready, and spring and summer is about to get going here, and the fun will be back in Saskatoon. The Nutrient Playland at Kinsman Park opens for the season this Sunday, and you can take the whole family, enjoy the Ferris wheel and the carousel, the train rides, the free kids play area. That's the one with the zip line there on the riverbank. There's also the spray pads that are going to be opening on June 1st. Special night rides are planned for later this summer, with the park staying open till about 10 o'clock in the evening. That's one of my favorite things about going to the Kinsman Park, was the train rides. Now, you had that. They have that new train now, and they've had it for a few years. But I remember the old train and that one building that you would go through, and there was those old, creepy Alice in Wonderland stuffed characters. They had the cobwebs hanging off them. Ugh. And no wonder everybody was just screaming as they went through that one. I wonder where those old, creepy characters went. It's 8:15.
1: Good morning. Here are your top headlines. The Saskatchewan Public Safety Agency says right now there are 35 local states of emergency because of flooding. That's more than double from earlier this week.
2: This morning, hundreds of people remain out of their homes. More than 800 from the Red Earth Cree Nation and the Shoal Lake Cree Nation have been evacuated. 335 are here in Saskatoon.
1: Seeding is now underway, but mostly in the south, as a big part of the province is dealing with flooding. Only 3% is complete, which is behind the 10-year average.
2: Happening this weekend, 140 passengers and crew on a cruise ship will arrive in the Canary Islands off the coast of Africa. Three people have died because of hantavirus, but the World Health Organization says the risk of a worldwide outbreak is low.
1: And the Western Hockey League final begins tonight in Everett, Washington. The Prince Albert Raiders take on the Silvertips in the best of seven. It's 8:16.
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0: Here's Saskatoon weekend weather. It is going to be a beautiful day today, a beautiful weekend. 19 degrees, 30% chance of rain, minus 2 and a few clouds for tonight. Tomorrow, sunny, 15. Sunday, for Mother's Day, sunny and 20. In Saskatoon, sunshine, wind is out of the southeast at 8. It is 7 degrees. 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Heather Patterson of North Battleford. $375 could be yours if I'm off by plus or minus 3 degrees. 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Today's high is 19. So what's happening at the airport? Lots. We'll check in with Steve Mayberry, CEO for the airport. Find out some exciting new developments. That's next.
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0: Good morning. It's Friday. Beautiful morning. Thanks for joining us on the CKOM Morning Show. I'm Mark Loschak. Now the morning markets for Flyer Electric. Here is Aaron McNutt.
1: CKOM Market Watch. At the start of trading today, the TSX up 170 points to 34,027. The Dow up 102 points to 49,699. The Loonie down slightly to 72.96 cents U.S., while oil is down 55 cents to 94.26 U.S. a barrel. Now the business report with Paul Martin.
9: Saskatchewan's tight residential real estate market seems to be getting even tighter. The monthly report on sales shows buyers were still hungry for a new property in April, but they didn't have much in the way of choices. Normally, the springtime is when people begin to think about selling, and they offer their property up for sale. But the number of listings isn't meeting normal expectations. Province-wide, sales were down 4% last month when compared to a year ago, with supply being the defining factor. Simply put, there might have been more sales if there was more product available, as buyer demand is not showing any signs of waning. Inventory, though, for sale is running roughly 50% behind traditional levels. The upshot of this is that prices are going up. Melville saw price increases of 17% in the month. Yorkton was not far behind. In all, six communities, Martinsville, Regina, Moose Jaw, Warman, North Battleford, and Yorkton set new benchmark price records in April, a development that's putting a dent in our claim that Saskatchewan is a place for affordable home ownership. I'm Paul Martin.
0: Thanks very much, Paul. It's 8:20. New developments at the airport. We'll find out next.
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15: Buzz, don't let your babies grow up to be cowboys.
0: Don't let Mom's Day Sunday. It's going to be a nice one. Sunny and 20 degrees. 19 for today, so we've got a good-looking Friday, too. Well, time for an airport update. CEO Steve Mayberry, CEO of the airports, joins us right now. Steve, what about these developments at the airport? Some passenger numbers, new routes, and some exciting renovations.
16: You know, I'm really proud to say we sustained our position of financial viability in 2025. We achieved strong operating results, and we retained our airlines in market as we welcomed a total of 1.517 million passengers to the market, which is our second busiest year on record, and it's a 3% year-over-year growth. So very much proud and, you know, accolades, and above all to the dedication and professionalism of our partners, employees.
0: Well, that obviously does great things for Saskatoon's economy today. Are you seeing growth in business travel or tourism or cargo in particular?
16: Yeah, very interesting question. It is about a 60-40 split on leisure versus business. So that's a pretty strong ratio. And yeah, we are the central point for cargo here in Saskatchewan. And that business, and of course, high-valued cargo, has been growing as well.
0: So we've been hearing about ongoing improvements to the airport, some renovations planned. Can you give us kind of an update on what's happening there?
16: The largest scale investment that we have is a $12 million investment in our arrivals hall. And that's really all about enhancing the arrivals experience for our guests, which we think is very important. And as a matter of fact, a component of our development that was paused during COVID. So we want to make that the showcase, the heart of Saskatchewan and a new arrivals experience. We also have a brand new Tim Hortons development with hopefully some complementary additions to that at 45th and Airport Drive, which is new for us in terms of land development. We also remain committed to sustainability and efficient operations. So we're going to activate that 1 megawatt solar facility that we constructed in 2025, and that's going to power 20% of our air terminal building. And finally, I mean, really important for the community as well, we are assertively expanding our commercial land development opportunities. So we're looking to unlock capacity that complements our core business and supports community business development.
0: Wow. It sounds like you got a lot of things going on over there.
16: Yes, we do.
0: Now, the Minneapolis flight, it's been getting a lot of attention. How important is that route when it comes to connectivity and open for travelers for the local economy?
16: It is critically important. I mean, that's been evaluated as one of our most important strategic routes. It really is important for both inbound and outbound. You know, I think everyone understands the importance of business and investment connectivity on the outbound. It's the inbound as well. So that visitor economy, tourism, we are the northern gateway. So we do have a big component of the economy coming through the airport, connecting and going north for experiences such as the Outfitters.
0: We have had Steve Mayberry. He's the President and Chief Executive Officer for the Saskatoon Airport Authority joining us this morning with an update on what's happening at the airport. Steve, thank you very much for this.

0: Travis Kelce spotted looking busy in London, leading to speculation their wedding will be planned for there. No reunion tour, no problem. Cocktail Wars is a new competition series hosted by NSYNCers Joey Fatone and Lance Bass. And there's a renewed interest in Justin Bieber since Coachella, 141 million monthly Spotify listeners, beating previous record holder Bruno Mars. Bryan Adams' video for Everything I Do For You has joined the YouTube Billion Club. And just how much did the Blake Lively-Justin Baldoni lawsuit cost them? Multi-millions, as high as $10 million each. And she walked away with nothing, even though she was suing for $60 million. That's what's trending. I'm Shauna Foster.
1: 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I'm Mark Loshack. Have a great weekend, and moms, have a great Mother's Day. The Evan Bray Show is coming up next.
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3: Out here on the prairies, our roads and bridges don't just connect communities. 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Every day, grain, oil seeds, fertilizer, energy, manufactured goods, and more travel across prairie highways and grid roads on their way to markets around the globe. But federal infrastructure funding too often focuses only on population size. SARM believes it should also reflect economic output, because when the prairies can move what we grow and mine, Canada's economy is stronger. SARM, the voice of rural Saskatchewan.
2: 650 CKOM Advantage Saskatchewan for Western Urethane with Paul Martin, Saskatchewan's leading business commentator.
4: With approvals for two major uranium mines and plans for a new data center near Regina, Saskatchewan's major project list continues to grow. Government sources now estimate Saskatchewan has $60 billion worth of investment in the construction or development stage. That pace of growth is second best in the country at more than 25%, and that was before the latest major announcements. I'm Paul Martin.
5: Commercial, industrial, agricultural roofing at its best for three decades. Western Urethane. 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Proudly from Saskatchewan, serving all of Western Canada. Keep the water out of the warehouse, out of your Quonset on the farm. Call Western Urethane. Spray foam insulation applied from the outside, so inside the beat goes on. Polyurethane spray foam roofing and insulation excellence. Western Urethane.
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9: 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I'm Gerald Bowman. Spring flooding is wiping out farmland.
10: Corrals are gone. There's sheds that have gone. I lost an animal, a calf.
9: A journey to land for the crews carrying hantavirus.
11: The ship will arrive to an isolated, cordoned-off area.
9: And a Rider fan is putting more steps in than some players at training camp.
12: The Riders have always been in my blood, in my memories.
9: Right now in Saskatoon, sunny and 9 degrees. Right now, the Public Safety Agency says there's 35 local states of emergency in the province. The agency is responding right now to 23 active floods. The RM of Garden River is inundated with water this morning. CKOM's Maria Robinson is meeting a farmer surveying the damage.
13: Driving to the worst hit areas across the RM, Ian Kosick's farm stands out. Where Garden River used to flow through a sliver of the farm is now several feet of rushing water covering the entire field.
14: I'm lost for words. It just happened so quickly.
13: Kosick's lost sheds and a calf and has things like grain trucks and a grain cleaner stuck in the fast-moving water. Right now, he has no idea where he'll get the money to rebuild the farm that's been in his family for 100 years.
14: Is the province going to cut in? Who knows? Or where to start to get funds?
13: In the arm of Garden River, Maria Robinson, 650 CKOM.
9: This morning, the Water Security Agency is keeping a close eye on the forecast. It says warmer spring temperatures could increase runoff in areas already monitoring high water levels.
15: Some areas have begun to recede. Other basins have not yet reached their peak.
9: The agency's Leah Clark says the remaining snowpack

0: up north could still trigger another surge in flows. This morning, the future of the Snowbirds Air Show, based at 15 Wing Moose Jaw, is being questioned. CKOM's Abby Zivering brings us the details.
1: The Tories claim Ottawa is trying to ground the Snowbirds, but the Liberal government says you can enjoy the show for generations to come. Moose Jaw Conservative MP Fraser Tolmie says organizers haven't been able to book the air show for the next season.
2: The minister is fumbling the football here. He doesn't have a straight answer. He's been caught with his pants down.
1: Now, the defense minister acknowledges the jets are getting old, but says they're looking into replacement options and that the Snowbirds will continue so long as the planes are safe to fly. And he will be in Moose Jaw later this month for a Snowbirds announcement. In Regina, Abby Zivarink, 650 CKOM.
0: Right now, preparations are underway in the Canary Islands. The cruise ship at the center of a hantavirus outbreak is expected to arrive in the Spanish territory this weekend. Health officials have plans for careful evacuations when the ship docks in Tenerife. Now, with the COVID pandemic still fresh in people's minds, experts say hantavirus is very different. The World Health Organization says hantavirus infections are relatively uncommon and the risk to the global population is low. A private business club in Saskatoon is now linked to a case of hepatitis A. The Saskatchewan Health Authority wants customers who ate or drank at the Saskatoon Club between February 25th and March 18th to watch for symptoms. The SHA says it can take up to 2 months to notice symptoms, and if you do, contact your doctor. Day three of Riders Rookie Camp goes today at Griffith Stadium in Saskatoon. Now, one fan is getting noticed by the team. CKOM Green Zone sports reporter Scott Roblin introduces us to Dwayne Bisdell.
3: Every morning during Saskatchewan Rough Riders Camp, Dwayne Bisdell leaves his home in South Saskatoon with a walking stick in hand and heads to Griffith Stadium.
4: 4.7 kilometers takes me pretty much an hour each way.
3: Bisdell suffered a traumatic brain injury 5 years ago and says counting his steps, along with connecting with the riders, is helping his recovery. And head coach Corey Mace has taken notice.
5: He's a great example of that. You know, he's out here dang near every day during training camp. The players and coaches, we sacrifice a lot, but so do the people who come to see us.
3: From Griffith Stadium, Scott Roblin, 650 CKOM.
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0: CKOM Market Watch. And right now, the dollar is trading at 73.01 cents U.S. Crude oil is up by 52 cents, 95.33 a barrel. The TSX up by 229, 34,086. And the Dow up by 76, 49,673. 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Call A&KN's Trucking. Safely hauling your grain. Sunny today, maybe some shower activity this afternoon. A high of 19. Clear tonight with a low minus 2. Tomorrow, sunny, 15 for a high. Sunday, sunny with a high of 20. Right now in Regina, 10 degrees. North Battleford, 9. Prince Albert, 7. In Saskatoon, sunny and 9 degrees. CKOM News Time is 8:36. I'm Gerald Bowman.
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0: Well, good morning and welcome to the show, Evan Bray. Great to have you here. Friday is here. And not only does this mark the start of the weekend, and by the way, Mother's Day. I hope you got something planned for Mom. I'll be taking Linda out for lunch on Sunday. That's part of the plan there. Maybe some flowers, maybe a little bit more. We'll talk about Mother's Day later in the show. I also hope that the weekend and the nice weather brings a bit more receding of the floodwaters in the province. We've got our newsroom continuing to follow this story, and we'll continue to keep you posted there. Also, today, Victory in Europe Day, VE Day. It was this day, May 8th, 1945. The formal acceptance of Nazi Germany's unconditional surrender by the Allies. So many people viewed this World War II. The war ended certainly in Europe, and the celebrations, of course, something that we continue to talk about. Here's part of the challenge. Thousands of soldiers who gave their life are in unmarked graves, graves that we don't know who these heroes are, or if we do, we haven't got a note on the grave. This is where Major Brad Hersina comes into the show. He is a Saskatchewan proud soldier who is part of the Last Post Fund. They are doing great work to try and determine the names to go along with these now unmarked graves. So we've got Brad on the show a little bit later on today. How about this? Coming up at 9 o'clock, new research, and this is one of those ones maybe shouldn't surprise you, but AI campaigns are very coordinated to amplify division and confusion when it comes to political movements in Canada. And right now, Alberta separation is in the crosshairs. Brian McQuinn, Dr. Brian McQuinn from the University of Regina, regular contributor to our program, joins me after 9 to talk a little bit about that. Of course, it's Friday, so that means Bugs and Hugs at 10 o'clock. Belton Johnson, it's Eaton Time coming up at 11. Let's get going. Here is today's Big Talker.
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0: We talk a lot on this program, and as recently as this Wednesday, Brian Zinchuk was on the show. We talk about energy production. It was last June, I believe, that we had Minister Jeremy Harrison on the show talking about the decision made by the province to continue to use coal to power the province as a sustainable and reliable form of energy production here. So this is a topic that we've talked about off and on, and there are a lot of people that are completely opposed to the refurbishment of the coal plants, and we've had those voices heard certainly when we go on open lines and talk about it. Well, this week in the legislature, it became another topic of discussion. The NDP brought it up during question period, because a new report received by the NDP reveals some estimates that suggest perhaps the cost is not what it has been talked about. We know that that cost, I think the initial number we heard was just under $1 billion. We're now hearing consistently about $2.6 billion for the refurbishment. However, some of these documents seem to suggest otherwise. This is where my next guest will be happy to talk about this. I've got Alina Young joining me in studio. She is the working, of course, so she's an NDP MLA, but she is also the critic for Economic and Jobs, Crown Investments Corporation, Sask Power. Alina Young, thank you for being here.
5: Morning, Evan.
0: Help me understand. So is this a leaked document? Was it provided to you surreptitiously? How did you get this document? What's the origin?
5: This is a leaked Sask Power board document that was provided to me by a very brave individual working on the inside who is concerned about what was happening, and primarily about the lack of transparency and consistency with what was being said publicly and what they were seeing go to the board, go to the minister, and go to cabinet.
0: Okay, so the document, essentially, if I'm summarizing what I heard you talk about yesterday, the document reveals that the number is much bigger than was originally stated by the province. Can you give me some of the numbers?
5: That's right. So Minister Harrison, the Premier, Sask Power have been out publicly in their submissions to the rate review panel talking about $2.6 billion for the coal refurbishment program in Estevan and Cornac. What this document lays out very clearly is that there is $13 billion for fuel, $1.4 billion for transmission, $393 million for sustainment capital, and $11.4 billion for capital. You add that up, it's $26 billion. Now, I want to be clear, this is not $26 billion being spent this year, but the total cost of the coal refurbishment program out to 2050, the numbers that Sask Power's board, the minister, and theoretically the premier at least should have had, are a total cost of $26 billion, which is significantly more than the 2.6.
0: So I'm going to say something, you can react to it. I don't know if I'm offended if it's $26 billion from now till 2050. And here's my thinking is, and I know this is the discussion that was had yesterday in question period, but you know, the SAS party government are still saying it's 2.6 for the initial investment. Those are the ongoing maintenance, infrastructure, grid upgrade costs, fuel costs going forward. And it doesn't matter whether we're burning coal or natural gas. A lot of those costs would be incurred anyway.
5: Frankly, I would disagree.
0: Okay.
5: So the $26 billion is just for coal. We still have a lot of work that has been committed to by this government that we need to do. We need to be building out nuclear. We need to be building out natural gas. We need to be building out renewables. That $26 billion is only for coal. In terms of whether or not people should be offended, I'm not offended by burning coal. We should run those plants to end of life or as practical. But when we look at what we could and what we should be doing for low cost, reliable and flexible electricity here in Saskatchewan, this is the most expensive option we could be picking. For $26 billion, we could write a $10 million check to every worker in Estevan and Coronach and still have billions left over to build out a dozen natural gas plants and pay for the fuel. We could publicly finance our SMR program, which, let's be clear, we shouldn't do and no province in Canada is going to do. We could build, again, publicly financed, which we should not do and no one will do, a large-scale nuclear reactor and fuel it for the same cost. The last thing I'll say here is I do want to highlight that $13 billion fuel number because that is staggering. Minister Harrison has said coal will cost us $0. Frankly, that's a lie. $13 billion is a lot more than zero. Let's be generous, say $500 million a year for the lifetime of this extension. For your listeners, OPG in Ontario, for their entire nuclear fleet that's operating right now, around 7,000 megawatts, depending on if you count Pickering or not, they fuel it, looking out to 2030, for a maximum of $200 million a year. 7,000 megawatts fueled at $200 million a year, and we're going to pay $500 million a year? For 1,500 megawatts, the numbers do not make sense. This is the most expensive choice. It's going to raise rates. It's going to drive away investment, and it's going to make sure our exports aren't competitive.
0: We're chatting with Lena Young, NDP critic for energy, Crown Investments. Would the number, because I know you had done put some figures and reports together on if we were to go to natural gas. You mm-hmm. came out with your grid and growth plan, which I just chatted with Brian Zinchuk about the other day. Are you saying that your numbers would be significantly cheaper than this plan?
5: Absolutely.
0: Okay, so, I mean, this is the problem, right? I had Minister Harrison on the show last June saying we've done the figures. This is a resource that we have here. It costs us nothing. We own it. And this is not only the most affordable. He said at the time, I think he said it's half the cost of going to natural gas, but it's also a much, much more reliable source is the words I heard from Minister Harrison. So, for me, I know you spend a lot of time doing this. Minister Harrison spends a lot of time doing this. I'm a Saskatchewanian who wants to flip the switch and have my lights come on.
5: You bet.
0: So whose report is right?
5: Yeah. So I get that Minister Harrison, the government of Saskatchewan, they're going to want to turn this into a he said, she said. I get that he's going to want to suggest like I'm a stupid woman who just doesn't understand the technicalities of running a grid.
0: But I don't think he said that, Alina.
5: You can't take me credibly. I have no credibility. I don't understand this. This is something we hear all the time, almost every single day. $13 billion for fuel is $13 billion more than zero. You talk to anybody who works in grid management, they will talk about natural gas being the best option. If you want a peak, you want baseload, you want predictability into the future, it's not coal.
0: But we don't own
5: natural
0: the natural gas.
5: Sure, we
0: so
5: don't.
0: We've got to pay to ship it here.
5: Sure, we don't. We don't own the coal, Evan. We're paying $13 billion. Go into SAS Power's annual reports. We spend hundreds of millions of dollars on this fuel cost right now. In SAS Power's own reporting, the cost of coal is twice what it is for for natural gas. This isn't an ideological argument. This is one about economics and what the best choice is for Saskatchewan. We are a jurisdiction that is reliant on exports, that desperately needs economic growth. We saw 10,000 jobs lost this morning. We need affordable, reliable power. And Minister Harrison, the SAS party government, they have an opportunity. They've said 2.6 publicly. They confirmed yesterday that the SAS power board documents are right. Mm-hmm. They have not been transparent. This is basic public accountability. Are you comfortable with a government writing a blank check for $26 billion, not accounting for it anywhere?
0: I think I'm coming back to my original point, and I didn't hear it, but someone said the premier used an example of a vehicle. I was talking with a friend of mine last night about this very topic, and he used the analogy of a house.
5: Sure.
0: If you buy a house for $200,000, and then you figure out the cost of owning that house for 25 years, do you say the house was $200,000 or do you say it was $700,000 based on the costs?
5: Yeah, I think what he wants to talk about, to use this perplexing metaphor, is the down payment on the house. He's saying that's all the house is going to cost us. Don't worry about it. It's the down payment. We're not going to talk about whether we can afford the insurance, whether we can afford the utilities.
0: But aren't we going to need that even if we're going to natural gas? This is where I'm trying to understand. Aren't we going to need to pay those ongoing insurance, utilities, if we're using this metaphor?
5: You bet, which is why we're not saying shut down coal tomorrow. We need to keep it running as long as we can to end of life or as is practical. These plants, a lot of them are going to be run into the 2040s. That isn't changing. Mm-hmm. What we should have been doing a decade ago, what we need to start doing right now, is investing in natural gas, bringing some renewables online, not because it makes us feel nice, but because when the sun shines and the wind blows, we should take advantage of free fuel, the costs of which are borne by the private sector. You and I don't pay to build out windmills and solar panels. The private sector does.
0: Right. Can I just ask this question? We're getting short on time, Alina. But so it's not, you tell me if I'm categorizing this right. It's not that you're against the use of coal. You feel the numbers have not been reported accurately. And you want an accurate reporting of the numbers.
5: The numbers have been hidden from the people of Saskatchewan, by the government. We should be honest and transparent about that. They could have come out and said this last June. They did not. And what we should be doing when we are talking about generational investments that will hopefully set this province up for success is we need to be making the most affordable, reliable, and flexible choices for Saskatchewan. Full stop.
0: Alina Young is my guest, NDP MLA, critic for economy, jobs, Crown Investments, and SAS Power. I want to shift gears if I can. We don't have very much time left. I was going to get into compassionate intervention, but I don't know that I'm going to have time for that. So I'll save that for Nicole Sauer, maybe when I have her on, or Carla Beck. But it seemed like over that issue, you lost a member out of your caucus. Betty Nippy Albright, who we've yet to have direct contact with, to understand completely, but she's using the word muzzled by the NDP. Do you have thoughts on this? And not, it could be you personally or on behalf of the NDP.
5: Yeah, Betty and I were elected together in 2020. I have served with her for almost seven years. And I have a huge amount of respect for Betty, the experience that she brought, the expertise, the leadership that she brought on her critic files around the table. Look, the Compassionate Care Act is an important piece of legislation for this province. It's one that people have a lot of lived experience with, including myself. I know everybody in this province has somebody who's been devastatingly impacted by drugs or mental health. This is something we've had months of discussion with as a caucus and with the public. What I will say is Betty and our critics spent 5 hours in committee together moving 17 amendments, talked about this in the House the next day. We did question period, and we all ended up voting against this bill, not because we don't believe we need significant interventions for people, not because there isn't a place for involuntary treatment. There absolutely is, but because this bill is not going to get the job done.
0: But you didn't leave the party. She did.
5: No.
0: Is it unrealistic expectations that she has of her ability to voice her opinion outside of what maybe the party position would be?
5: I'll let Betty speak for herself. I'll say under Carla, as critics, like with me on SAS Power, We are given incredible opportunities for leadership. She has full trust in all of us to bring the caucus, the public, stakeholders, along with us as we make decisions on these critical pieces of legislation and policy issues, whether it's SAS Power or whether it's the Compassionate Care Act. And our team was united behind this. This is an important issue. This wasn't a controversial one.
0: Okay. We'll leave it there. Lena, thanks for stopping by. We've got a reach out to government to hopefully have Minister Harrison perhaps Monday on the show. So we'll continue the dialogue. Thanks for stopping by this morning.
5: Thanks, Evan.
0: We'll take a break. We'll be right back here on 980 CJME and 650 CKOM.
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0: Thanks again to Alina Young for stopping by, NDP MLA and critic, and someone who has been quite critical, along with the NDP, over the refurbishment of the use of coal in the province. You and I have talked about this a lot, and I was and have continued to be very supportive of the continued use of coal. We have got an ask out to Minister Jeremy Harrison. I am hoping that maybe on Monday we can have Minister Harrison on the show. And I know you want to talk about this. I've actually got a couple of letters from the United Mine Workers and the electrical workers. I'll talk about that coming up at 9:30. 9:30 is when we do open lines, but I've got another quick topic I want to introduce coming up next. Dr. Brian McQuinn, University of Regina, AI and foreign interference. When we come back here, 650 CKOM, 980 CJME.
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8: Faces of Holocaust survivors.
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20: CKOM News time is 9 o'clock. I'm Gerald Bowman, dealing with floods.
21: Some areas have begun to recede. Other basins have not yet reached their peak.
20: Should we be worried because of what's happening on a cruise liner?
22: This is not SARS-CoV-2. This is not the start of a COVID pandemic. This is an outbreak that we see on a ship.
20: And how far would you walk to watch the riders practice?
23: 4.7 kilometers takes me pretty much an hour each way.
20: Right now in Saskatoon, sunny and 9 degrees. Happening this hour, there are 35 states of emergency in the province. This is the latest in CKOM's coverage of Saskatchewan spring flooding. That number has more than doubled in the last few days.
21: So with warmer temperatures forecasted for the east central and northeastern areas of the province, in the coming days will accelerate any remaining snowpack.
20: Leah Clark with the Water Security Agency. Northeast of Prince Albert, the RM of Garden River.
1: Trails are gone. There's sheds that have gone. I lost an animal, a calf.
20: The shallow Garden River normally flows through a sliver of Ian Cossack's property, but now his back half is under several feet of water.
1: The whole family is just like wasting tears, and because what are we going to do?
20: This morning, water levels at Anglin Lake are reaching a critical point and may begin flowing over a dam. If it overflows, parts of Bells Beach South and the North Side Grid could be underwater. This morning, there are 485 evacuees in Prince Albert and 335 in Saskatoon because of flooding. They're from the Red Earth and Shoal Lake Cree Nations. New this morning, the latest from Stats Canada and its job numbers. Unemployment rose slightly to 6.9% last month after losing 18,000 jobs across the country. In March, it was 6.7. Here in Saskatchewan, more people aren't working. Unemployment rose to 5.6%, up from 5% the month prior. A big question this morning, what is the future of the snowbird? CKOM's Abby Zivering now joins us.
2: The Conservatives are accusing Ottawa of hiding plans to ground snowbird air shows for the next 5 years. But the Liberals insist the snowbirds will be enjoyed for years to come. Moose Tory MP Fraser Tolmie says the team is too important to lose.
3: They are uniquely woven into the fabric of not only Saskatchewan, but also to the city of Moose Jaw.
2: Meanwhile, the defense minister says Ottawa has started looking at replacement options for aging jets, and he will be in Moose Jaw later this month with an update on the snowbirds. In Regina, Abby Zivirink, 650 CKOM.
20: Happening today, day three of Rider Rookie Camp in Saskatoon. Every day, the first fan sitting down in the stands is the same. Dwayne Bisdell walks nearly 10 kilometers round trip from his home in South Saskatoon to Griffith Stadium to watch the Riders on the field. After suffering a brain injury 5 years ago, he says the routine of attending camp is helping his recovery.
5: Getting to know some of the players and some of the media staff and just uplifts my spirits.
20: Even though he has trouble holding on to memories, Bisdell says the Riders' Grey Cup win last November remains clear in his mind. Happening right now, the Canary Islands off the coast of Northern Africa will soon receive over 140 passengers and crew from a cruise ship that has been stricken with hantavirus. Three passengers have died. Several others are sick. There are four Canadians now on board.
24: I don't think this outbreak is going to go much beyond contacts that were associated with that direct cruise ship itself.
20: David Safronitz is with the National Microbiology Lab in Winnipeg. This morning, a heads up for anyone who goes to the Saskatoon Club on 21st Street in the city's downtown. The Saskatchewan Health Authority says there's been one confirmed case of hepatitis A in someone who works there. The potential exposure period was from February 25th to March 18th. The SHA says symptoms can appear up to 50 days after exposure. In British Columbia,
25: so we want to make sure we're doing things right.
20: Premier David Eby says the town of Tumbler Ridge is getting a new high school and the old school will be torn down. He says February's deadly mass shooting changed the lives of the residents forever. A teen killed two family members before killing five students and an EA at the school. Folding, but not in a way it's been doing for decades, Warehouse 1 will disappear. Just file for creditor protection. Plans to ask for court permission to begin liquidating all of its stores. Here in Saskatchewan, there are 11 Warehouse One stores, two bootleggers, three combos. Stores will honor gift cards, refunds, and exchanges until Wednesday. The latest local news is as close as your phone. Check out CKOM.com, Saskatoon's homepage for news. 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CKOM weather for today, sunny, also chance of showers this afternoon, a high of 19. Clear for tonight, a low of minus 2. Sunshine tomorrow, 15 for a high. And for Mother's Day on Sunday, sunshine, a high of 20. Right now in Regina, 9 degrees, both Kindersley and Rosetown, 13. Prince Albert, 7, Yorkton, 9. Right now in Saskatoon, sunny, southwest wind at 8. The temperature, 9 degrees. CKOM News Time is 9:06. I'm Gerald Bowman, 650 CKOM.
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0: Welcome back to the show, Evan Bray. Good to have you here. So just kind of an agenda update for you is typically we have open lines starting at 9 o'clock. Today we're going to start open lines at 9:30, but don't forget 10 o'clock we move into Bugs and Hugs, which is, I mean, it's essentially open lines. Most of what we talk about from 9:30 to 10 is things that are bugging you. So we're probably just going to continue that on. But hey, if you want to sprinkle in some good cheer for mums in there and a couple of hugs, I will never say no to that. So we're starting open lines at 9:30. What I want to talk about now is a growing concern. And I'm almost positive you would have seen some discussion about this in the last week online, because what it is this notion of online misinformation, foreign influence, specifically tied currently to Alberta separation. I mean, Alberta separation is just one topic in which foreign interference can, you know, weasel its way in, sometimes more obvious, sometimes not. But recent research suggests that there are coordinated campaigns, some of them using artificial intelligence, trying to amplify division and confusion right here in Canada. So if we're going to unpack this, who better to help us than Brian McQuinn? Regular guest on our program, Associate Professor, University of Regina, and CEO of Cypher AI, which is going to be an important part of this discussion. Brian McQuinn, thanks for coming into studio.
1: Always a pleasure.
0: So you were obviously behind this piece of research. Can you just give us why were you digging into this? Why is this important, and what did you find?
1: So we've talked about disinformation before. Usually we talk about it sort of after the fact, you know, whatever the particular crisis or incident. And so this time, because this is fundamental to Canada's sovereignty. This is fundamental to whether we stay together as a country or not. And so we wanted to really shine a light as early as possible on some of what we're seeing and some of the foreign influence. Now, this is not in any way to want to shape the dialogue. That is for Albertans to talk about and to, you know, to debate and to argue. That is their democratic right. In some ways, we see it as protecting that, because there is a lot of foreign influence, some that we see, and this is the overt stuff from the Americans, and some covert stuff, because people may not be aware of how much the sort of MAGA-aligned ecosystem is pounding in on this stuff. And then the covert stuff, you know, this is the Russia stuff we've talked about before. It is already starting quadrupling the amount of disinformation targeting that particular topic we've already seen in the last couple of months.
0: So are you suggesting the Russians are weighing in on whether Alberta should separate?
1: So, I mean, we've talked about this before, and people always say, well, why do they care? Well, you know, why does this matter? So the Russians have a sort of long-term perspective on this. They don't care about this referendum or this election. This is a long-term strategy. And one of the things that people often say, well, why do they care about us? You know, we don't care really about them. Why do they care about us? You have to always remember that Russia sees the West as its enemy. And whether that be in Latvia or Lithuania, where they're sending balloons in like 600 times this year. So there's this hybrid warfare that's going on. That's everything short of war. That they attack all Western countries. They spend billions of dollars every year on this, so they think it has an impact. And I think that's always the important piece. Now, Canada is not the center of that, because, you know, we play a role in supporting Ukraine, but we're not, you know, we're not the United States. We're not sort of the frontline countries. Right. But it is still a significant portion of what gets directed at us.
0: So when you talk about coordinated, like, in my mind, if I extrapolate this out to the nth degree, the government in Russia are paying, strategically aligning information surreptitiously online to sow seeds of division. Is it that coordinated?
1: Yes. Now, it's not that coordinated in the sense that, like, there is one person doing it. They spend these billions of dollars on multiple groups doing this, and they give them just sort of broad strategies, right? And what we've seen in part of the system that we've built, which is sort of taking our research but then adding AI to it so that we can work with governments and media and others, and that's the basis of this report that we just put out, is being able to help them do that at scale. What we're finding is that they basically have sort of an ecosystem of people that do this. They both have the strategies where in before an event, you can actually see them beginning to target those narratives in advance to prepare the ground. But also, like, for example, when Trump was talking about Greenland, all of a sudden, a bunch of narratives related to Greenland started working their way into the Canadian ecosystem from these different. And what's interesting is that the far left and the far right are the sort of entry point for those messages. And those narratives get then put into, because it's always important to remember that real disinformation is really, it's about influence, right? There's some truth, half truth, and lies, and they combine them in ways so that basically your listeners, Canadians, when they see something come in, they're like, ah, that's true. And they will forward it without really reading it. And the first part might be true, but all the other messages are built in there. And so 83% of disinformation that passes around, at least based on our research, in Canada is passed around by the average person who just kind of clicks things. They're nodding and just click it without really reading it. And so that's their job, is to amplify that and to be able to ultimately basically have us tear each other apart. And there's one study that came out in just in March that looked at, if you don't know someone in your country, do you think that they're a good person or a bad person? The United States, which has been the target of that rush, I mean, really the target of that polarization, 53% of Americans think that someone they don't know is a terrible person, that is immoral. Now, we are lucky in Canada. We are the highest. We are at 93.
0: So we're at 93% we think they're a good person?
1: Yes.
0: Okay.
1: And so part of that...
0: How Canadian.
1: I know, but this, but I think part of that is a result of like Trump and, you know, this sort of targeting of Canada 54. I think there's been this sort of rallying around the flag, frankly, that's happened in the last, you know, 6 months to a year. But the fact is that the Russians have been pounding in on that, polarizing. And what we see in the U.S. is part of the result of that, right? Of they can tear each other apart so the Russians don't have to shoot a bullet.
0: Dr. Brian McQuinn is my guest, the associate professor, University of Regina, CEO of Cypher AI. I knew Cypher was used in this piece of research.
1: Exactly.
0: So here's where I want to go. Let's talk about Cypher. So what does it do? What does it allow you to detect? And then number two, I'd like to hear a couple of examples of things that you learned. Could have been an online post, could have been whatever, a story that was printed, maybe even in mainstream media, and how it originated from another country.
1: So a little bit about Cypher AI. It's basically a lot of our research, but, you know, this is where, as academics, I think we always say government should do this or people should do that. I think there's also a lot that we should be doing. And so our basically larger group said, okay, we're actually building the system that's able to do this at scale and to be able to sort of say, this is what happened this week in all of Canada related to this topic. And so we are going to be supplying basically that kind of report to media starting in the summer every week leading up to, if there is actually going to be a referendum around separation, we will be supplying that to the media throughout the country. So to basically be able to do that. And so that's part of our contribution to what's going on. Some examples, and this is where the report that we just did looked at sort of three buckets, right? There is the covert stuff, that the Russian stuff we talked about before. There's the overt stuff by, like, you know, Trump and the 51st state and some of his senior officials saying, yeah, if Alberta separates, we're more than willing to give them some money to get them started or to absorb them into. And you have to remember, on the U.S. side of things, you have the MAGA-aligned ecosystem, which is beginning to really amplify this. And I'll give you an example of a second. But we're about to go into negotiations with the Americans. They will do anything to undermine our cohesion, right? If they can get premiers, you know, basically undermining the prime minister, if they can get some sort of discord within the country, that reduces our negotiating strength. And so it's just, I mean, if you can imagine, it just makes sense at some level that they're going to do this. And as the referendum comes up, this is just a perfect example of them being able to amplify that. There's a third bucket too that other colleagues of ours did research around, which is just commercial actors. So like scammers, we are using generative AI to just create online content that gets you to click on it. Because it's all about anger, right? It's all about, oh, you get angry about something. But it's just for making money. That they're doing it on both sides of the issue. And it's just to make money. And so you have all of these three converging together. And this is where, like, even for us, pulling it apart becomes really difficult.
0: I was going to say, how do you?
1: I mean, we try. And this is where good research and, like, good reporting, this is where the media actually...
0: Right.
1: It was the media that identified it first, and then some researchers came in and dug into it even more.
0: Have you got an example or two?
1: So for example, I mean, one good one is I don't know how good it is, but I mean, one terrible example is Tucker Carlson recently has started talking about and questioning the sovereignty of Canada. Basically saying, you know, we were always part of the Commonwealth. Are we even a sovereign country? And should the United States begin to start getting a little bit more involved in who controls our country? And who, sort of like a Venezuela, and that called for both either, you know, the peaceful or the violent, if necessary, his quote, overthrow of the Canadian government, because they have all these resources, you know, they're north of us, you know, they're part of our. And so once he makes that comment and once he says that, then it gets amplified through the MAGA ecosystem. And there is, for better or for worse, a bit of overlap between some of the pro-separatist groups and the MAGA aligned ecosystem, because there is a small part of that group who wants to actually become part of the United States.
0: Right.
1: And so that becomes this other dividing line. And so they're able to then sort of you know, really create a lot of tension and conflict around that. Other examples are, you know, particular incidents. So part of what Russia is going to start to do is basically try to sort of say there is a small minority whose rights are being trampled on, who are being persecuted and prosecuted and maybe even violently like harmed in some way. Maybe the U.S. should step in. And so they're going to amplify the U.S. messages as well. Mm-hmm. And so you really begin to start seeing that a message that seems innocuous can then be amplified. Mm-hmm. And even if it's an organic message, it then gets right. amplified through these channels. Right. And this is where even some of the stories that we saw of the visits in the U.S., how that got amplified was not purely organic.
0: So what do we do with this? Like, and when I say what do we do with it, I mean, I guess it's a question for government, but it's also a question for me and you. Yeah, like we're following stories online. We're forming opinions. How do we decipher this?
1: So one of the most important things is what we're doing now. And this is where media plays a huge role. This report came out on Wednesday. We've seen, I think, 40 or 50 different stories about this through the country. We've been on radio. We've been on TV. I think media has played an amazing role so far around really identifying and talking about this. Because the one thing we know is that pre-bunking ideas, i.e., hey, this is coming, be aware of it, is very effective. Because then when someone sees it, they're like, oh, I heard about that. Mm. As opposed to after the fact saying, hey, this isn't true. By then it's too late, right? People's ideas and views of this have already formed. And so that's part of talking about this and really being engaging around this. And we've seen this with the Globe and Mail and even a lot of CBC and Edmonton, other news agencies in Alberta is really saying, and this is part of the report, what do you expect in the next couple of months? What do you expect just before the vote? And what do we expect after the vote?
0: Mm-hmm.
1: And so that's really what we're doing. The second thing is, government needs to do more, and this is where we actually are building our system to try to help that, actually. Third is on researchers and is for us. Cypher, we will be giving away that analysis to media every week so they can be on top of what is, we would argue, the sort of most cutting edge of this. And then it really comes down to average Canadians. In that statistic I said before, 83% of disinformation is passed on by the average Canadian. That is both an opportunity and a risk. So just by taking an extra 10 seconds, 12 seconds, to be able to say, this thing that's pissed me off, wait a second. If it's made me mad, what happens is that they're basically hacking you. You're no longer thinking straight because you're mad, so you forward something on.
0: Mm-hmm.
1: It's just to take a moment and read through something and say, why am I mad? Who does this benefit by me sending it? But also just making sure what you send is, you read the whole thing and you send it on. That's not to say if it's important, if it's controversial, absolutely send it. This is why we have a democracy, right? But just read all the way through it. Don't just flip things to people too quickly.
0: Brian McQuinn is my guest, University of Regina prof, and also the CEO of Cypher AI, done a lot of work here, particularly what we're talking about, the coordinated campaigns of AI or foreign interference on what can be very divisive issues. We're talking about, as an example, the Alberta separation issue. Monday, I've got the president of the Alberta Prosperity Project, fellow by the name of Mitch Sylvester, joining the show. There are a ton of people in Alberta who firmly believe they want to separate, and they have their legitimate reasons. How do they know when they go to put their X on the ballot that their version of what they're voting on hasn't been influenced by, let's say, Russia?
1: So the analogy I often use is, you know, scammers. We get phone calls. I don't know about you, but I get half the phone calls that I get are scammers now on my phone. And you get the emails. We see, you know, the various different, sometimes YouTube ads with like generative AI that is actually scamming. Right. So that's just part of our life now. Part of foreign influence, part of this is just part of our life. And so it becomes almost a reflex that we need to have, like you
0: filters
1: would.
0: Filters,
1: just like you would for scamming. It's no different than that. We now live in a world where, because the social media platforms are American, we have to remember this. All the things, all the platforms we use are American. So that MAGA influence and that, U.S., it hits us with no filters. There is no control that's coming at us.
0: Mm-hmm.
1: But it falls in many ways to us. But that's opportunity. It's just the reality mm-hmm. of what we're dealing with. And there's not a lot that we can do to change this at this time. I'm pushing pretty hard for the federal government to do a little more what Australia's done and require us as researchers to have access. We no longer can research any of these platforms. They've basically cut off all research mechanisms. So we can't even tell you what's mm-hmm. going on unless we start scraping, which is to some extent against their copyright rules.
0: Brian, we're pretty much out of time.
1: Sorry.
0: Is this report available anywhere? Or
1: yes, it is. It's available online. The Globe and Mail did a really good sort of, I would say,
0: a
1: deep dive, and it translates from the people that have read a lot of the ideas. I can have you guys. I'll send the link, and you guys can post it.
0: Sure, we can include it on our Facebook page
1: exactly,
0: or whatever. Yeah,
1: and then do it
0: sounds
1: that way.
0: Good. Okay, Brian, always appreciate having you on the show.
1: My pleasure. I appreciate you talking about
0: it. Thanks for your time, Dr. Brian McQuinn, Associate Professor, University of Regina, CEO of Cypher AI, and a bit of a sobering talk on the impact that could be happening and likely is happening on lots of information that we're consuming. Okay, we'll take our break. When we come back, we kick into open lines, 1-877-332-8255. I'll be right back with you here on 980 CJME and 650 CKOM.
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0: If we go back to the first topic, we had Alina Young on the program, NDP MLA, talking about the report that the NDP were holding up just this week, saying it looks as if the refurbishment of the use of coal in the province is going to cost the province billions of dollars more than was originally reported. Now, if we think back, we had Minister Jeremy Harrison on the show June of last year when this announcement was made. Here are the comments that he had on timelines, but also on budget.
1: Yeah, I mean, the short answer on timeline is that we need to replace our coal generation megawatt for megawatt with new build nuclear. That is really kind of the time frame. So there are, you know, a number of X's in the equation on that time frame because we're going through, you know, on the SMR project, the first one is being built in Darlington right now by OPG. So, you know, I would love to see nuclear deployed as quickly as we can, but the reality with nuclear is that this is a process that takes, you know, 10, 15, 20 years. But we're working through that, and as quick as we can get there, we will. On the financial part, obviously we've done, you know, work on this, and I would say, you know, there are a number of different intangibles in all of that, but and I would preface even this by saying that the reason we have made this decision really is predicated on energy security and reliability. But likely the capital cost for refurbishment will be like less than half of what it would be for new build gas to replace it with. So, you know, I think there's a very clear case on the affordability front as well. But really we made this decision based on the energy security and reliability imperatives for our grid.
0: So I said this when I was talking with Alina Young earlier. I want my light to work when I flip my light switch. I want heat in the winter, and I want to know that we're doing it as affordably and reliably as possible. So who's right? I mean, that's where we're left here. The province is saying, through the SAS party government, saying coal refurbishment is likely half the cost of what it would cost to go to natural gas. The NDP are saying the numbers don't add up. Where do you sit on this? 1-877-332-8255. We can talk about foreign interference. We can talk about the snowbirds. Whatever is on your mind, that's where we go next with Open Lines here on 980 CJME and 650 CKOM.
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3: CKOM News Time is 9:30. I'm Gerald Bowman. The Saskatchewan Public Safety Agency says right now there are 35 local states of emergency because of flooding. That's more than double from earlier this week. This morning, hundreds of people remain out of their homes. More than 800 from the Red Earth Cree Nation and the Shoal Lake Cree Nation have been evacuated. 335 are in Saskatoon. Seeding is now underway, but mostly in the south, as a big part of the province is dealing with flooding. Only 3% is complete, which is behind the 10-year average. Happening this weekend, 140 passengers and crew on a cruise ship will arrive in the Canary Islands off the coast of Africa. Three people have died because of hantavirus, but the World Health Organization says the risk of a worldwide outbreak is low. Western Hockey League final begins tonight in Everett, Washington. The Prince Albert Raiders take on the Silver Tips in the best of seven. CKOM weather for today: sunny, chance of showers this afternoon, a high 19. Clear for tonight, low minus 2. Sunny and 15 tomorrow. Sunday, sunny with a high of 20. Right now in Saskatoon, sunny and 11 degrees. It's 9:31. I'm Gerald Bowman, 650 CKOM.
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0: Welcome back to the show. Good to have you here on a Friday morning heading into a Mother's Day weekend. I hope you have something special planned for Mom. I mentioned I'm going to take a trip out, hopefully take Mom for lunch on Sunday and have a visit there as well, but just spending time. Although I mentioned this earlier, we talked to a few moms around the office. We were just putting together some thoughts of what they wanted for Mother's Day. Overwhelmingly, just a little bit of downtime, just a little bit of free time, not having to plan, not having to prep, not having to do lunches, not having to do like just a little bit of me time for moms is what they're after. Okay, we head into open lines. We've had two good discussions this morning, both very different discussions. But you know what? In some ways, there is, and I've seen a couple of people on the text line suggest this, there is some connection. So Alina Young was in. She is an NDP MLA. She's the critic for Economy, Jobs, Crown Investments Corp, and SAS Power. The NDP have been taking exception with the numbers that the government has been using in terms of what it actually costs for the coal refurbishment. The government of Saskatchewan has been saying for quite some time it's probably around the $2.6 billion, but then that will be, you know, ongoing. There will be ongoing costs, maintenance costs, and the cost of running energy production in the province until about 2050, and that should give time for the transition to nuclear power in the province. What the NDP have got is a report that is being characterized as a presentation being made or was proposed to be made to the SaskPower Board of Directors that had costs the NDP are suggesting aren't in line with what we're hearing from the government. Now, even this, and this is what I tried to understand in talking with Alina this morning, even this, I'm still not understanding whether we're talking apples to apples or not on this, right? And Doug in Saskatoon is sending me, and I feel like just the way Doug's text reads, maybe he's got some expertise in putting together this type of reporting. He said that the government would have completed economic studies of all options, both present worth annual costs, PWAC, and initial first cost, IFC, would be compared to make the decision as to what the most viable option would be. Very little relationship between the two costs. He goes on to say the house purchase versus 25 years of expenses is a correct analogy. So this is where I think we're trying to understand, because what the government is saying is $2.6 billion is really the refurbishing of the cost of the oil plants, that upfront cost to get to extend that life going forward. But over and above that, there is the annual cost. There'll be capital costs. There'll be maintenance costs. There's operational costs, budget costs. And that, if you extrapolate it out between now and 2050, amounts to $26 billion. I'm feeling like the province isn't disagreeing with that number, but what they're saying is those costs would be real costs if we were producing energy other ways than coal, if we were using natural gas, if we were using renewables, if we were using nuclear. I mean, there's all of these things. So, you know, again, we've got two sides saying they have reports, they have information. Keep in mind, the NDP came out with their grid and growth plan in early April. Brian Zinchuk and I just talked about that the other day. So where are you at on this? I don't want to say who's telling the truth, but who's using numbers that best reflect what the story is? I'm not suggesting anyone's lying here, but I feel like we're coming at this from a couple of different angles, and I'd be happy to hear your thoughts. Now, where some people are suggesting that this ties to the second interview that we had this morning, that was the one with Dr. Brian McQuinn, and we're talking about how, you know, misinformation or foreign interference can impact things like seeding division within a country. The Alberta separation topic is the one that we talked about. People are suggesting online it's misinformation, like some are suggesting the SAS party, some are suggesting the NDP are guilty of, that seeds division in the province. And that is spread by mainstream media. I'm just reading some of the texts here. Well, I mean, I am absolutely digging into this issue. I mentioned we've thrown an invite out to the government. I'm hoping that maybe we'll get Minister Harrison on the program on Monday to talk a little bit more about this. Either way, I would love to hear your thoughts on those topics or whatever is on your mind. Open lines are here, 1-877-332-8255. I got a number of calls. So I'm going to start with Nick in Saskatoon, first on the line this morning. Nick, thanks for calling in. What have you got for me?
1: Hey, Evan. So thanks for having Brian McQuinn on. So now when Nick or Conspiracy Kevin talk about Russian bots and division, you know we're not totally crazy.
0: I never thought you were, Nick.
1: So tying into that is this talk about the social media ban for kids. So I have young kids. Social media is not going away, and I want them to learn as soon as possible to practice and be responsible with it. So I found an app for messaging for kids. It's called Kinzoo, K-I-N-Z-O-O. It's made by some dad in Vancouver that doesn't trust Facebook with data, doesn't want his kids exposed to Russian bots and that kind of stuff. So there's no news articles to get into. You have to approve all the people that your kids talk to. Like, parents have a lot of control about it, and it blocks kids from the kind of social media bots aspect of it. And it's a great app to look at. And when you get that survey in the mail that Scott Moe wants to send, there's an idea for you. If there's guidelines for kids to be safe from this kind of stuff, maybe it's okay to have these apps for them.
0: All right. Thanks for Kinzoo. Is that what you said, Nick?
1: Yep. K-I-N-Z-O-O.
0: Okay. Thanks for the tip and thanks for the call. 1-877-332-8255. Let's go down to Oxbow, Saskatchewan. Cal, welcome to Friday. What do you got for me?
2: Well, good morning, Evan. Well, I missed that segment because I was out of the truck, but you know my opinion of the legacy media, so I'll listen to it later. But I wanted to touch on the NDP critic. Now, first of all, no one said anything about her gender. That's her own issue. So we can put that to bed. But I would like to touch on the renewable energy is a thing that she brought up as well. Now, don't forget, Evan, I believe in coal, and I think that we should continue with coal even when we do get nuclear. But when she says that renewables are cheaper, I mean, the only thing renewable about renewables, Evan, is renewable subsidies keep coming. That's what happens with those. And if renewables competed with oil and gas and nuclear and coal on a level playing field without subsidies, we probably wouldn't see any because companies would not want to invest in them. And then also, Evan, if people were to do a little bit of digging, don't call them green as well. I mean, you've got chemicals like cadmium telluride and bisphenol A, I can't even pronounce it, which is actually banned in most Western countries. These are the kinds of things used in order to create renewable blades and solar panels. So I don't want to hear that these are green or that these are cheaper. I really believe that we need to have oil, gas. I mean, I don't have anything against renewables per se, Evan, but let's not call them green and let's not call them cheap.
0: Yeah, they're definitely. And I mean, I think most, you know, people that are just calm and rational about energy and energy transition will say it's likely going forward, it's likely a mixture of a whole bunch of things, right? We're not getting rid of oil and gas anytime soon. I'm with you on coal. I'm with you on coal. I think coal, it's an asset we have here. I know people will say, well, you know, it's not great for the environment. Well, we also are, we've evolved to a point where we need to keep lights on. We need to keep energy production going. If we're building, solar panels, we need energy and electricity in order to do that. So, I mean, I'm with you on all of that stuff, Cal. And I think, but at the heart of what Alina Young was saying this morning was less about, and this is just, I want to get your thought on this, Cal. It's less about, whether or not we should stick with coal. She even said, I'm fine sticking with coal as long as we need to. She's taking exception with the numbers that the government are using to say how much it costs.
2: Well, and I have to admit, Evan, I have not dug into the numbers yet on both sides. So I have a, sounds like Doug is better informed on that. Isn't that his name?
0: Yeah, Doug was the texter. You're right. Yeah. Yeah.
2: So he sounds like he's more informed, but you know, numbers are easy to manipulate on either side. So I understand that. That's why it's important to be informed. And just to end, Evan, I don't necessarily believe that coal is bad for the environment because I don't believe CO2 is a pollutant. So that's our difference in ideology as well. Mm. So
0: okay, I appreciate your call. Thanks for weighing in, Cal. 1-877-332-8255. Let's go back to the propaganda war discussion. Larry from Saskatoon, your thoughts.
3: Yes, I'm not worried about foreign interference from as far away as Russia or most other places. The Chinese influence is already here in their relationship with the Federal Liberal Party, which has been going on certainly since Trudeau and Carney. That's the strategic partnership. That's the one that concerns me when your guest talks about divide and conquer and conflict. Well, that's what identity politics, that's why we call it cultural Marxism. Divided by gender, you know, a war of men against women. You know, oh, race, you know, we never had that before that came in as a social, well, it's a political purpose to divide people against. And then there was the global climate crisis. We had to shut down our natural resources, oil and gas and manufacturing. You remember, was Sydney, you know, it was Cape Breton. Cape Breton was made on steel. Steel. They made ships, including for the war. They actually import coal. They have lots of coal. They imported coal from Venezuela. Absolutely ridiculous. So what are we talking about? Anti-American MAGA. Make America great again. Well, I remember when Canada was great. I'd like to see Canada be great again, to get our manufacturing back, to get our natural resource development cooking on, like drill, baby, drill, and all that kind of stuff. Mm. That's what I'm looking for instead of this propaganda. You know, the Chinese triad, the narco, we're left 50, 60,000 people have died from that fentanyl, carfentanyl stuff across the country, and we can't deal with it. I mean, I'm still waiting for you to interview Sam Cooper and the ex-RCMP officers like Scott McGregor and Gary Clement. That's what we're facing with.
0: Well, Laurie, I'm just going to jump in because we got lots of calls coming in. But, you know, I'm going to go back to your first point about China. You're not alone in your concerns about how China is not only using the online foreign interference, but many people on the text line pointing out the leverage they're utilizing by cozying up to, when they can, a nation, a federal government, finding ways to infiltrate and thus have influence, foreign influence and interference in a democracy like Canada. So your point is well taken, and it captures the thoughts of a number of people on the text line as well. Okay, let's take a break. We'll come back. Open lines continuing. And don't forget, after 10, we go into Bugs and Hugs. So lots of time for you to chat here today on 980 CJME and 650 CKOM.
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0: Frank has dug up every Mother's Day adjacent song he can find. That one's called Treat Your Mother Right by Mr. T, question mark. Mr. T, I didn't even know he had a song. Yeah, Mother's Day is this weekend, and we'll talk more about it. I'm guessing that'll be a theme that will be interspersed throughout Bugs and Hugs coming up just after 10 o'clock this morning. You know, I will say this, and my opinion on coal has been formed greatly by the opportunity I had to go down and tour that coal mine down by Estevan, the Westmoreland coal plant down there. It was so impressive and really impressive, the work, the collective effort that goes into mining coal in a way that it provides this sustainable power and energy generation for our province, which is something we need. That sustainable, guaranteed, predictable energy is needed. And so, you know, I think sometimes that's where this argument gets pulled apart. People are wondering, like, is this about coal? Is this about hating coal? I just want to make sure that if you listen to the interview with Alina Young, she is clearly taking exception with what the Sask Party is reporting the costs are. Her take on the use of coal is, I'm not opposed to the use of coal. In fact, I know we need coal and we should continue to use it for as long as we need it. And we need to be able to make this transition. But her point was that she was trying to make is she doesn't agree with the costs. But this whole notion has got the attention of a lot of people of the discussion about costs and the use of coal. I've got two letters here, one from the International Brotherhood of Electrical Workers, the other from the United Mine Workers of America, who, of course, down in that south part of the province, a part of the coal mining in this province. Both of them are not appreciative of what they're calling, and this is a quote from one of the letters, sensational political rhetoric and inflated public claims are creating unnecessary fear and uncertainty for thousands of workers and families whose livelihoods depend on this industry. Statements portraying Saskatchewan's coal sector as a catastrophe or suggesting that these operations are somehow worthless ignore the generations of workers who help build this province. So it's this goes deep, obviously. It goes deeper than just the discussion on how should we produce electricity in this province. Rick from Alberta says, I say good idea. Instead of using your own free coal, pay Alberta $500 million a year for our natural gas. We're going to keep going on the text line and the phone line because we are going into Bugs and Hugs coming up after 10. So keep the calls coming, please. 1-877-332-8255. What is your bug? What is your hug? That's where we go next. 650 CKOM, 980 CJME.
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10: CKOM News time is 10 o'clock. I'm Gerald Bowman. The latest this hour on flooding in the province.
11: Corrals are gone. There's sheds that have gone. I lost an animal, a calf.
10: Jobless numbers creep up. And is the truth out there? UFO documents have been released. Right now in Saskatoon, sunny and 11 degrees. Right now, the Public Safety Agency says there's 35 local states of emergency in the province. The agency responding to 23 active floods this morning. The RM of Garden River, just northeast of Prince Albert, is inundated with water this morning. CKOM's Maria Robinson is meeting a farmer surveying the damage.
12: Driving to the worst hit areas across the RM, Ian Kosick's farm stands out. Where Garden River used to flow through a sliver of the farm is now several feet of rushing water covering the entire field.
11: I'm lost for words. It just happened so quickly.
12: Kosick's lost sheds and a calf and has things like grain trucks and a grain cleaner stuck in the fast-moving water. Right now, he has no idea where he'll get the money to rebuild the farm that's been in his family for 100 years.
11: Is the province going to cut in? Who knows? Or where to start to get funds?
12: In the arm of Garden River, Maria Robinson, 650 CKOM.
10: This morning, the Water Security Agency is keeping a close eye on the forecast. It says warmer spring temperatures could increase runoff in areas already monitoring high water levels.
13: Some areas have begun to recede. Other basins have not yet reached their peak.
10: The agency's Leah Clark says the remaining snowpack up north could still trigger another surge in flows. You can see photos and video of the damage and learn more in our Saskatchewan spring flooding coverage on CKOM.com. Will we continue to see a military acrobatic air show in the sky? The future of the Snowbirds Air Show, which is based in our province at 15 Wing Moose Jaw, is being questioned. CKOM's Abby Zivirink brings us the details.
14: The Tories claim Ottawa is trying to ground the Snowbirds, but the Liberal government says you can enjoy the show for generations to come. Moose Jaw Conservative MP Fraser Tolmie says organizers haven't been able to book the air show for the next season.
15: The minister is fumbling the football here. He doesn't have a straight answer. He's been caught with his pants down.
14: Now, the defense minister acknowledges the jets are getting old, but says they're looking into replacement options and that the Snowbirds will continue so long as the planes are safe to fly. And he will be in Moose Jaw later this month for a Snowbirds announcement. In Regina, Abby Zivirink, 650 CKOM.
10: This morning, the latest job numbers from Stats Canada. The country lost 18,000 jobs last month, and unemployment is at 6.9%. That's up from 6.7% in March. Here in Saskatchewan, the jobless rate went up to 5.6%. Right now, preparations are underway on the Canary Islands. The cruise ship at the center of a hantavirus outbreak is expected to arrive in the Spanish territory this weekend. Health officials have plans for careful evacuation of that ship. With the COVID pandemic still fresh in people's minds, experts say hantavirus is very different. The World Health Organization says hantavirus infections are relatively uncommon and the risk to the global population is low. A private business club in Saskatoon is now linked to a case of hepatitis A. The Saskatchewan Health Authority wants customers who ate or drank at the Saskatoon Club between February 25th and March 18th to watch for symptoms. The SHA says it can take up to 2 months to notice symptoms, And if you do, contact your doctor. It will be very interesting to see how this plays out. A U.S. federal court ruling yesterday that President Donald Trump's global 10% tariffs are unlawful. The tariff took effect in February. This morning, the Pentagon has posted hundreds of files online relating to reports of UFOs. With more, here's ABC's.
16: Many of the files now posted online detail reported sightings dating to the middle of the 20th century and have been previously released. But the Pentagon says it and NASA are newly analyzing some images from the Apollo moon missions. Those old photos show specks or dots in the sky above the moon that are now being called unidentified phenomena. In addition, never-before-seen military video taken as recently as this year shows unidentified objects being tracked by U.S. aircraft over the Middle East, Africa, the Indo-Pacific, and Europe.
10: We are coming up on a busy weekend, Mother's Day coming up on Sunday. Also that day, the Nutrien Playland at Kinsman Park on Spadina Crescent will open for the season. The latest local news is as close as your phone. 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CKOM weather for today, sunshine this morning, slight chance of showers this afternoon, and today's high, 19 degrees. Clear for us tonight with a low minus 2. More sunshine tomorrow, high 15, looking good for Mother's Day on Sunday, sunny with a high of 20. Across the province this hour, Regina 13 degrees, Kindersley and Rosetown both check in at 17, Humboldt Watrous 11 degrees, Yorkton 7, Prince Albert 9, North Battleford 10 degrees. Right now in Saskatoon, it is sunny, the temperature 11 degrees. CKOM news time is 10:06. 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
6: Welcome to Bugs and Hugs every Friday, 10 o'clock, one full hour. Bugs and Hugs. You have something that's on your mind. It could be a local issue. It could be something that you see and experience every day and it drives you crazy and you want to share it. Maybe it's some of the things that we've been talking about this morning. Coal costs in the province. Foreign interference through artificial intelligence to seed division in the country. The snowbirds situation. Tell me that they're not canceling the snowbirds program. It is an iconic Canadian program, and I'm with former Mayor Fraser Tolmie from Moose Jaw in that we need this to continue in the country. Now, the federal government, it feels like they've kind of pulled their claws back a little bit on this and said, hey, hang on, we're still figuring things out. It sounds like David McGuinty is going to be in Moose Jaw coming up later in May. We'll see if we can get him on the program to hear what the plans are for the snowbirds. But maybe that's on your agenda today. Bugs and Hugs is here for you. We'll jump onto the text line in a moment, but we've got a couple of calls coming through at 1-877-332-8255. I'm going to start with Ari in Saskatoon. How are you today, my friend?
7: I'm good, Evan. How are you?
6: Good. You've got something on your mind.
7: I do. You know, it bothers me that you never get all the information when you need it to make an informed decision. So we have a huge problem with overdoses in Saskatoon, or really across the province, and the firefighters have come out and said they're overwhelmed, and the city's come out and said that there's a massive budget impact. What they haven't told us is how many of these calls that the firefighters make result in people being transported for additional care. Because if the firefighters are just attending the call, applying naloxone, and then the person refuses care and wanders off, maybe we're sending the wrong resource. Maybe what we need to do is generate a whole bunch of sprint cars with social workers or non-firefighters, send them out, let them deal with it, and then if there's a need to transport, contact the next level. It's got to be a much more cost-effective way, mm-hmm. but I can't find anybody to tell me how many of those calls ended up in a medical transport.
6: I'm going to find out the answer to that. That should be easy to find out, Ari, because you bring up a good point, and I will tell you from the policing experience in Regina, a lot of times they are, number one, not happy after they come out of, you know, if you use Narcan on them, they're not coming out shaking your hand. They're coming out fighting. The whole drug thing is absolutely making them combative. In most cases, they are not wanting to go with you anywhere, not be transported to a hospital. So I think you got a legit question.
7: Well, and I think it's a huge budget number, because if you have to roll a fire truck with six firefighters who are on that call, there's an implication that they might not be able to go to a fire call, or they may not be able to go to a more serious medical call. And then there's that sort of transient cost to kick through down the system.
6: The other part of this, Ari, is, and I appreciate you bringing this up, the other part of it is how many of those, because Saskatoon's fire department just announced they had 80 calls in a 24-hour period. How many of those are repeat customers, maybe within that same 24-hour period, but certainly within, let's say, a week or two-week period? Because I know the number is high. The number is high. They go to some first-time overdoses, but they go to some where they walk in and they immediately recognize the person. And this is what's going to set people off when I say this, but this is where mandatory drug treatment comes into play. This is where the Compassionate Intervention Act that the government in Saskatchewan just passed and will be hopefully up and running this fall will take some of those frequent, high-flying, drug-addicted, overdosing people and give them an opportunity, yes, against their will, but give them an opportunity to stabilize to the point that they can want help. Because Ari's right. Ari is 100% right. Most of them are not wanting to be transported anywhere. If fire or EMS are on scene and they agree to being transported, it's likely to the hospital because they've been convinced it's for their own safety and welfare. But in many cases, it is a walk away from the officers, from the firefighters, from whoever's on scene. This overdose, I just was at an event on Saturday night. It was a police retirement event. And I was talking with a buddy of mine who's a sergeant on the street. And they had 32 overdoses in their 12-hour shift in the city of Regina. 32 overdoses that they attended. Even if you want to look at it from the standpoint of what else could those officers be doing if they weren't responding to those calls, I think it's a valid discussion to be had, and we need to figure this out. And we're not the way we're doing things is not working. 1-877-332-8255. Bugs and Hugs continues. Let's go to Edwin in Regina. How are you today, Edwin?
0: Good. How are you doing?
6: Not today? Too bad. You got a bug and I think a hug, right?
0: Yes. Send a hug to the Campbell students. When they felt a little uncomfortable, they did something about it. I know it's politically incorrect, but if more people followed their gut, we'd have probably a lot less problems.
6: And so what did they do? Sorry, what did Campbell students do?
0: Well, they were at that show at the Globe Theater, and some of them felt very uncomfortable, and they left.
6: Oh, God, I did. I saw a story or a report online about that. So, yeah, I mean, fair enough, right? Fair enough.
0: Yep.
6: Yeah. Okay, and what's your bug?
0: My bug is the person you had coming in talking about AI.
6: Yes, that's Dr. Brian McQuinn.
0: Right. He didn't factor in that our own governments at every level, and not only Canada, all over the world, governments are not being transparent. They're not answering questions. When they get caught lying, they don't do anything about it. So, you know, they're already starting the deception. Part of the reason they're doing that is because once they start deception, then it gives them a reason to go and say, well, we need to do this for your safety. So, you know, it's not just AI. When your own government's lying to you or not giving you full information, how do you know what's going on?
6: You know, your points, Edwin, is so aligned with many texters who are saying, you know, things like there is a very, very fine line between someone calling something misinformation and it being an outright twist of the truth or an outright lie. And there's a number of people, you know, I've got examples in a number of text messages that have come through the line, all of them saying, you know, this federal government is very capable of twisting things in a way that it doesn't provide. Even if you're being gracious about it, one of the texters says, doesn't provide the full story, provides enough that it tries to skew. So, yeah, are our attitudes and our perceptions being influenced by domestic government information within our country? 100% it is. Which I think is why shows like this are so important, because they offer us the ability to have critical thought on discussions, to talk about why it's important that we look at it from a different angle, or what we pull it apart, or we bring an expert in and we talk about it to try and understand where does the truth lie. And then from there, you and I make our opinions. So I appreciate the call on it, Edwin, and I think it's a great discussion to have. 1-877-332-8255. Let's stay on the phone line. Let's go to Saskatoon. I'm sorry, I didn't catch your name. Is it John?
1: James here.
6: James, okay, good. Thanks for calling in. What have you got for me today?
1: Well, a couple of things here. You know, there was a little discussion here about, you know, all the drug overdose calls that our fire department wearing themselves out. Sometimes having one call every half hour, it's just obscene. But the other thing is, in society as a whole, when you look at it, how many drug dealers are actually getting prosecuted? Every time there's an overdose, if you were handing out poison candy to people at Halloween, you'd be thrown in jail. But these people are drug dealers are selling drugs that are poisoning everybody. These calls are an epidemic. And yet on rare occurrences, you look at celebrities like Michael Jackson and Matthew Perry. Oh, suddenly, and I know that's in the United States, but still, you look at basically when it's a celebrity, oh boy, we're going to throw that drug dealer in jail, whoever supplies those drugs. But in our society, nobody's doing anything about this. And the justice system has to start cracking down. We need to throw these drug dealers in jail and with long sentences.
6: I was going to say, not just throw them in jail, James, but you're right. Like, carry this through, convict them, have consequences.
1: For sure.
6: Yeah. I'm with you. I'll sign your petition, James, and I appreciate you calling in to Bugs and Hugs. 1-877-332-8255. Let's take a break. I know we got lots of calls coming in. Dave and Kipling standing by, so don't go away, Dave. 1-877-332-8255 is both the text and the phone line. If you've got a thought you want to share on Bugs and Hugs, I'd be happy to hear. Don't forget, Mother's Day's coming up. So, hey. I mean, I'm not looking for everybody to call in and give their mom an individual shout out, but I am happy to hear a hug for mom every once in a while if you want to share. Let's take a break. We'll be right back. 650 CKOM, 980 CJME.
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16: After a drought of 20 years since Saskatchewan's last new uranium mine, we now have two new ones in just a month. The federal government has greenlighted the Rook One project by NextGen, a $2 billion project on the west side of the province's Athabasca Basin. And it comes just weeks after Ottawa gave the okay for Denison's new Wheeler River development. I'm Paul Martin.
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6: The number again, 1-877-332-8255. You can call or text at that number if you want to join the discussion for Bugs and Hugs. I'm going to dive right back into the phone line. Kipling, Saskatchewan is where we're headed. Dave, thanks for calling in. Your bug is what, my friend?
27: Good morning, Evan. Well, kind of dragging up a dead horse, but it's about this crossing of the floor with our politicians. And I think I got something that may solve it. Do you remember the game Red Rover? Red Rover?
6: Okay. I have a visual instantly, Dave. Instantly.
27: We get them lined up, right? Holding hands, holding whatever they want to do. And then they got to get over and they got to break the chain.
6: I love a laugh like that. Thanks, Dave. Appreciate you listening. Great. You betcha. Red, okay. I like it. Let's see. Could that have worked? Michael Ma, Red Rover, Red Rover. We call Michael Ma over. Oh boy. So in this week, we started the week talking about anti-I over and we're ending the week talking about Red Rover, bringing back some childhood memories. 1-877-332-8255. Colleen in Buena Vista saying, I am bugged. There is no doubt the federal government even mentioning the iconic snowbirds tells me that they plan on permanently grounding the fleet. This is just another example of how the Liberals see us in the West. Who cares? Colleen says, I grew up in Moose Jaw, enjoying the snowbirds flying over our house. They're an international symbol of Canada and need to be protected. I have already sent an email to Fraser Tolmie, our MP, and everyone else needs to send their email as well. We cannot lose the snowbirds. Daryl in Moose Jaw adding to the conversation saying, I'll send a hug in for Fraser Tolmie. In the way he's dealing with this snowbird issue. I can't talk about Fraser without picturing that commercial he did in a bathrobe. Do you remember that? Was that for the spa? Was that for the Moose Jaw spa? He was wearing honestly, that's what comes into mind. But yesterday in the House of Commons, Fraser Tolmie, who is the Conservative MP, obviously was defending the snowbirds, his thoughts.
28: I wrote the Minister of National Defense almost 6 months ago asking about the future of the snowbirds. No reply. Senator Batters did the same in the Senate. Crickets. Why won't the Liberals come clean about their decision to cancel the iconic snowbirds?
6: So the National Defense Minister, David McGuinty, had this to say to that.
29: The snowbirds will continue air demonstrations with the Tudor fleet for as long as it is feasible and safe. We're beginning the process of examining potential aircraft options for the snowbirds mission once the CT-144 Tudor fleet reaches its end of life.
6: Yeah, I mean, that doesn't sound like an outright endorsement that the snowbirds are going to continue. And Fraser continued to do media long after question period, talking about how Canadian the snowbirds are.
30: This is like maple syrup. This is like, you know, ice cold Canadian beer. This is like, you know, gravy on our poutine.
6: Making me hungry there. Ice cold beer and poutine talk at 10:26 in the morning. I'm all in on this one. I'm 100% behind what Fraser's saying and the snowbird conversation. Look, you need to update those planes. We need new equipment. No problem. Those Tudors have reached the end of life. No problem. There's going to be a cost. And that cost, by the way, it's interesting, this discussion, because they're talking about it could be $1 billion. But it's $1 billion over the life of the basically the extension of the program. So it could be $1 to $2 billion over the life of a new fleet. So this almost harkens back to this coal conversation that we're having in Saskatchewan, because $1 billion causes people to grab their chest and gasp. But if you do it over the life of the planes, what is that, 16 years? Now, I'm not suggesting $1 billion is a small number, but $1 billion over, let's say, 15, 16 years, that works out to an amount of money that is essentially a rounding error with that federal budget. We waste money. We spend money on things way more obscure and stupid than something as iconic as the Snowbirds. And I do believe that is an institution we should be standing behind and protecting. It puts not only Moose Jaw on the map, and Moose Jaw's damn proud of the Snowbirds, I know, but our province.

0: Frank, you're clapping for that? I don't know. I don't know if we're getting a lot of claps for that. Nonetheless, we always throw the requests out, hoping that we'll get them on. Pierre Poilievre has taken our requests. In fact, he's joined me in studio. We had Jugmeet Singh once or twice. I know John had Jugmeet on a few times before my time in this chair. This will be the first time Avi Lewis has been on the show, but that'll happen next week. Okay, Bugs and Hugs continuing on. The text line is definitely busy with bugs. There are a number, though, that are saying, let's give a hug to the mums out there. One lady, Linda, says, not only a hug for the mums, but let's give them a little alone time. That's what they want. Yes, have a nice breakfast prepared. Treat mom that way, but give her some time on her own. Let her read a book, go for a walk, have a bath, watch TV, binge watch a show, whatever. Think about mom this weekend for Mother's Day. Thanks for the text. 1-877-332-8255. A bug for the fact there's no white lines painted on the streets of Saskatoon. Three-lane roadways do not have any white lines painted on them. This is absolutely crazy, says D. in Calgary, about the city of Saskatoon. Slip that bug in before we take our next break. Phone lines continuing to ring. We'll go back to the phones here on 980 CJME, 650 CKOM.
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2: 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I'm Erin McNutt. Warmer weekend weather is good news for barbecues, but not so good for flooding. The Water Security Agency says there's still snowpack up north that could impact water flow. We'll have to wait until May 19th for a clearer picture of what will happen to the snowbirds at 15-wing Moose Jaw. That's when Defense Minister David McGuinty is scheduled to visit. Unemployment is up. Stats Canada just released its latest job numbers. It rose to 6.9% in April nationally. In Saskatchewan, we went from 5% to 5.6% last month. And it's shaping up to be a very busy weekend for families. Sunday is Mother's Day. It's also opening day for Nutrien Playland at Kinsman Park in Saskatoon. CKOM weather, sunny with cloudy breaks today, a risk of a thunderstorm, a high of 19. Sky clearing overnight, a low of minus 2. For tomorrow, sunshine, a high of 15. And Mother's Day on Sunday, mainly sunny, a high of 20 degrees. Right now in Saskatoon, mainly cloudy, it's 13. CKOM news time is 10:31. I'm Erin McNutt, 650 CKOM. Now the Real Ag Minute with Sean Haney.
3: As we navigate the choppy waters of the 2026 trade review, the Truth About Ag podcast recently sat down with Gary Marr, CEO of the Canada West Foundation, for a reality check on our relationship with Washington, D.C. Marr is clear. The era of relying on traditional friendship is over. He describes the current environment as purely transactional, while Canada must prove its value to the U.S. interests every single day. One of Marr's key insights is that Canada needs to stop acting like a polite neighbor and start acting like a strategic partner. He points out that while 90% of our focus is often on the White House, the real work happens in the hallways of Congress and with state governors who rely on Canadian energy and agriculture to keep their own economies running. For the Saskatchewan producer, Marr's message is one of proactive advocacy. We can't wait for Ottawa to solve the CUSMA review. The industry needs to leverage its own data to show DC exactly what's happening to American food security if the border slows down. It's a shift from diplomacy to dollars and cents. And according to Marr, it's the only way to win. I'm Sean Haney.
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1: 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What we mine today becomes fuel, then eventually power. 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Saskatchewan's uranium deposits, and especially the mining of them, can be talked about as tomorrow's power mined today. 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
5: For Crooked Water Hard Iced Tea from the makers of Alibi Vodka.
6: Frank is on the text line with Current Saskatchewan saying moms take on every battle and stressor that their kids have through their entire lives. Moms are amazing. At least mine is anyway. Happy Mother's Day. Frank from Swift Current, appreciate the text. Let's go to the phone lines. 1-877-332-8255. Bonnie, you got some love for mums out there as well, don't you?
7: Oh, definitely do. I'd like to say Happy Mother's Day to all the grandmothers, mothers, and soon-to-be mothers this weekend. God bless you all.
6: You betcha. And you betcha. You got a bug too, Bonnie.
7: I do.
6: Can I guess? Can I guess?
7: Yeah, you can guess and you'll get it right.
6: The liberals.
7: Right.
6: What's bugging you today, Bonnie?
7: Something nefarious. Anyway, today I'm watching them in Parliament. And they're using their newfound stolen majority today to negotiate, to negate the amendments agreed upon in committee by the political parties and by the survivors of the military of sexual misconduct in that Bill C-11.
6: Right.
7: Committee had wanted the military and the civil justice system to investigate and prosecute sexual assault cases. The liberals, they just want the military out. They want the civil only to do the investigations. And then this relates to our new Governor General, Louise Arbour, who in 2022 stripped the armed forces of its power to investigate.
6: And Louise Arbour, also known for making some disparaging comments about, listen, if there's problems inside of any organization, it should be called out and culled out. But she made some pretty blanketed comments about white males that I think still ring sour with many Canadians as well. So, Bonnie, thanks for that. I thought you were going to bring up Prime Minister Mark Carney's in Alberta right now, meeting with Danielle Smith. I thought maybe that was where Bonnie was going to go, but no, she surprised me. She did send the shout out to mums, to grandmothers, to mothers to be as well. So thank you for that. Okay, let's go to rural Saskatchewan. Who have I got here? Doug? Who have I got here on the phone?
8: Are you talking to me?
6: I am.
8: It's Rastus from Duff.
6: Randy, how are you?
8: Oh, come on. You went and said it.
6: Well, what? Am I outing you by saying your real name?
8: Yeah. Oh, no. Not really. Okay.
6: Good to have you on the show. What do you got for me today?
8: Well, I do have a bug and a quick hug.
6: Sure.
8: The bug is, been a hunter my whole life. Right? And I can field dress whitetail, mule deer, full-size elk with a 4-inch hunting knife and do a faster, better job than somebody who buys the big kit from Cabela's. But as a patron and as a supporter, person who's had numerous customer cars in the Dragons Car Show this year, not this year, but many years. But this year we had a family car in there.
6: Yeah.
8: One of my sons had a vehicle in there. I was standing outside, taboo to me. I was having a cigarette. A fellow walked out of the show with a hunting knife on his belt in clear view. It was no less than a 5-inch blade, possibly 6-inch blade. I do not understand why he would have needed that knife with him in that public event.
6: And yeah, you wonder why. I mean, they have their purpose. You've just outlined that, but you know, you wonder why he would need it there.
8: Yeah, why? And you know, I knew the counter walking in was high. I'm a short guy, 5'6". The counter was high. The people, you know, taking tickets and money, whatever, going in might not have seen it. And I don't know, maybe somebody in security, nobody in security possibly seen it, but he left. And I watched him come out and stand there and light his cigarette, talk to somebody, and leave. And I'm thinking, are you on your way to spring moose camp?
6: Are you field dressing a deer on your way home?
8: Yeah, really. Like, honest to goodness, I have some beautiful hunting knives that are all from my dad, who's passed away, and that sort of thing. Just gorgeous. So do my son. We don't wear them in public. What would you need it for in public?
6: Okay.
8: I'm sorry.
6: You've convinced me that you're bugged, Randy. Yeah. Do you have a hug as well?
8: I do.
6: Let's hear it.
8: I got to stay on top of this. It is for my wife of 42 years. She has raised three wonderful children. Now we have six because they're all married, and we have a couple grandchildren. And that woman just goes 100% like every other mother and grandmother, just goes all out for those kids and those grandchildren.
6: Appreciate the call, Randy. Love the mums. Keep the knives off your belt. At least the big ones is where Randy's going. 1-877-332-8255. Let's stay on the phone lines. I'm going to go to Ken in Saskatoon. Ken, thanks for calling in. What's bugging you?
0: What's bugging me is how the Canada Health Act is compromising the judgment of good doctors in the system. And without giving too much health information, is that my wife, her mother had it's a familial hyper cholesterol thing. Nothing you can do about it. It's really, really high. And there's a drug that my wife takes that's very expensive. It's called Repatha. 3 years ago, she asked about getting an angiogram because she is at this high risk. No, don't need it. What happens is that we go along and she's also needs a hip replacement now. However, she's been in pain for almost a year until finally they decided to do a test that shows that she needs a hip replacement, something that could have been done months and months and months ago. And now she has to wait. It's urgent, but she has to wait 8 months, 6 to 8 months for the hip replacement. She has to wait 3 months for a catheter angiogram. And those things could have been done earlier, but doctors are unconsciously rationing these. If she had been, I'll tell you my advice to anybody, because we've been paying taxes forever. If you can afford health care insurance to be able to go to the States and get the treatment you need, do that. I am willing to vote for separatism now for Saskatchewan if we can get out of this darn Canada Health Act.
6: You know,
0: because it's inhumane.
6: Yeah.
0: What my wife is going through, the pain that she's been in for a year, is inhumane.
6: I was going to say that anyone who has either themselves or a loved one who's lived with chronic pain knows that what Ken is talking about is an absolute reality. It is your quality of life, even if it doesn't prevent you from, you know, trying to do everyday things, but it's just that constant pain is there. Your quality of life is drastically reduced. So, Ken, I'm hoping your wife can get in sooner rather than later, and I appreciate you bringing that up on Bugs and Hugs. Let's keep going to back down to Regina now. I got Jerry on the line. Welcome to Bugs and Hugs. What have you got, Jerry?
1: Well, I guess my bug today, Evan, is around that topic that we bring up called foreign interference. And my concern primarily is that I know 66% of all RCMP resources are tied up in the lower mainland in Vancouver there. And at what point in time do we start looking at the Chinese cartels operating here? Now, nothing moves in that country without the Chinese Communist Party knowing it. So that ties into our elected officials. We know that crime at all levels comes down to money trafficking. At what point in time does this cozy relationship that the Liberals have with China start looking at what the end game is here? You talk about misinformation and AI. How do you know they're not doing a giant psyop here to sow discord?
6: Well, I think your point is the answer that I give you is you're right. We don't know. And it's even tough. I'm going to go this far because I think about back when I was with the Regina Police Service. Of course, local police agencies like municipal agencies do very little, in fact, nothing with something as big as like a national security topic like cartels, for example, Chinese cartels. That does fall under the purview of the national mandate for the RCMP. But there's very little communication. Like, I can't stand here and knowledgeably tell you, well, I can tell you, here's what they're doing. That information is not easily or readily available. Now, I get it. There's probably some reasons for that, but it makes it tough for us to understand kind of that level of work that's going into it and the level of impact that that sort of foreign interference is having on Canada. And that's the point that Jerry is making by calling in. James in Saskatoon, you are next up. You've got a hug today.
9: I do, Evan. And it speaks to this tragic story of a murder victim here in Saskatoon. It's the lady in the 200 block of Avenue R. Her name was Dory Cook. Your radio stations did a news story on what an incredible life this lady lived. And she really was. I got a chance to meet her only once, but I was struck by what a beautiful soul she was. She was really somebody who was committed to her cause and trying to stop the cycle, you know. And she backed up her words by living in the area of most need, trying to help people get out of dire circumstance. And I can only say, is like I said, I was struck with her commitment to her cause, and she was just the most beautiful soul you could ever imagine. And so to hear of this tragic story, I just wanted to give some voice.
6: Yeah, I appreciate that you did that story. Of course, she was found dead in her home on, I believe it was Sunday, at the age of 77 years old. She's a Saskatoon social worker, as James said, a mental health advocate, a musician as well, a lady by the name of Dory Cook. And her death, they are saying, marks Saskatoon's 7th homicide of the year. So yet to hear more details on that. But James, thank you for bringing that up. That's a sad one. That's a sad one today on a day when we are trying to celebrate mothers, that's for sure. Okay, we're going to take our break. We'll come back to wrap up Bugs and Hugs. Still time to get your call or text in. 1-877-332-8255. We'll be right back here. 980 CJME and 650 CKOM.
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8: All right, I want to get jumped right back onto the text line. Lots of great texts coming in. There's one here for our good friend, Brittany Caffey, who works out of our CKOM newsroom. Here's a text from Donna saying, hug to Brittany. She just read the news story about the honor Brittany received at the Silver Spoons dinner. Well deserved. Donna says, dropping a line to say, I both detest and love the stories you provide in text and orally. I detest how they make me feel often with the story's sadness or sense of loss, but they all come from a sense of love, and that sense of love provides hope. So thank you for what you do, says Donna. Of course, yeah, Brittany, we're proud of Brittany. She got a great award the other night. It was called the Sterling Award at the Silver Spoon dinner at TCU Place. This is an award that's been given out in recognizing women who have enhanced the quality of life in Saskatoon and surrounding area through volunteerism. Brittany has done lots of work as a longtime board member and advocate with Ability in Me, which is otherwise known as AIM, ensuring individuals with Down syndrome have the support and opportunities they need, and is a tireless advocate for childhood heart diseases as well. So good on Brittany Caffey. She is a gem, and we're so happy to have her as part of our team here. Okay, back to the text line. Lots of text coming in. I want to get to a few more. Here's a bug from Tammy in Saskatoon. Bugged by the fact that the Sask government switched me to a generic replacement for medication that I've been on for a decade. After 1 month, there's a shortage of the generic medication, and I'm left scrambling to try and get approval to go back to the brand name to continue my prescription. Talk about bad planning. Text here that says, my bug is for gas stations that are gouging everyone. I made a trip to Alberta last week, had to stop for fuel in Hanna. Stopped at Cactus Corner and diesel was $2.18, but the pumps weren't working, so I had to go into town. Diesel at the co-op in town, $1.82. Mm-hmm. Big difference there. City councillors who do not return calls to constituents. This is Bob in Regina. I have emailed my councillor twice asking him to contact me with regard to the real purchase. Both times I received an automated email starting with democracy does not work without you. Well, 2 weeks after the first request, I've not heard anything from the councillor other than the auto-generated responses. I guess democracy only works when you agree with the councillor's opinion. So Bob in Regina, with that note, a bug, the city of Saskatoon workers that blew raw sewage into homes in Sutherland on Wednesday. Woo, didn't hear about that, Rob. That must have been an unintended consequence of some sewer line work, I'm guessing, but not surprised it made it to Bugs and Hugs today. Thank you to everyone who joined the conversation. It's eating time. Belton Johnson standing by next here on 650 CKOM, 980 CJME.
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4: 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I'm Aaron McNutt. The Saskatchewan spring flooding wiping out farmland.
12: Corrals are gone. There's sheds that have gone. I lost an animal, a calf.
4: The journey to land for the crews carrying hantavirus.
13: The ship will arrive to an isolated, cordoned off area.
4: And a Rider fan putting in more steps than the players at training camp.
14: The Riders have always been in my blood, in my memories.
4: Right now in Saskatoon, a mainly cloudy sky, it's 13 degrees. Right now, the Saskatchewan Public Safety Agency is responding to 23 floods. It comes as nearly three dozen states of emergency blanket northern and eastern communities. The unpredictable flooding has forced more than 800 members of the Red Earth and Sholay Cree nations to evacuate. Now they're staying in Prince Albert and Saskatoon. You can see pictures and videos of the flooding and the very latest in our coverage of Saskatchewan spring flooding at CKOM.com. The rumor mill is taking flight. The topic, what's the future of the snowbirds at 15-wing Moose Jaw? The area's conservative MP is accusing Ottawa of hiding its plans. Fraser Tolmie says the snowbirds are woven into the fabric of Saskatchewan.
15: Snowbirds are obviously Canada's team.
4: In a statement, Canada's defense minister said everyone will be able to enjoy the snowbirds for years to come. He's set to visit Moose Jaw on the 19th. We're learning new details about what Saskatchewan's forced addictions treatment program will look like. The Compassionate Intervention Act passed this week. Mental Health and Addictions Minister Lori Carr says an assessment center will be in North Battleford with beds at the psychiatric center. Carr insists people's freedoms are protected during the process.
16: There's opportunities for appeal and review and legal representation at all points in time.
4: The goal is to have the forced treatment program running by the end of the year. Will a ceasefire hold? Is a peace deal possible? These are the questions this hour in our coverage, War in the Middle East. We're learning U.S. Navy ships came under attack this morning.
17: The administration says that Iran fired unprovoked on three American Navy destroyers in the strait, the U.S. swiftly hitting back. The president telling me in a phone call, quote, "It's just a love tap." But Iran does not see it that way, now accusing the U.S. of violating the ceasefire, promising to deliver a crushing response if U.S. attacks continue.
4: That's ABC's Rachel Scott. A cruise ship at the center of the hantavirus outbreak is now on course to arrive in the Canary Islands on Sunday. Reporter Maggie Ruley is at the port in the Spanish territory.
13: The ship will arrive to an isolated, cordoned off area. The passengers then will arrive here at the port in hazmat suits before getting on a bus that'll be under military guard and going to an isolated section of the airport. They'll then be sent to their home countries.
4: Four Canadians are on that ship. Three people linked to the cruise have died from the rodent-borne virus. This morning, a man arrested for an incident near Andrew Mountbatten Windsor's home has pleaded not guilty. Reports say the former prince was threatened by a masked man while walking his dogs. Andrew lost his royal titles over his ties to convicted sex offender Jeffrey Epstein. As the World Cup gets closer, Team Canada was just dealt a massive blow. Captain Alfonso Davies might not be able to play. He suffered a hamstring injury playing in the Champions League semifinal. Canada's first World Cup game is coming up on June 12th. Mother's Day is this Sunday. It's a chance to show the women in your life the impact they've had. In this Saskatchewan story, Brittany Caffey is introducing us to a woman who spent 25 years helping kids.
18: In 1981, Deb Davies decided to open her home to children in need.
19: It wasn't that I was replacing a mom or a dad. I was co-parenting with the family.
18: Over 25 years, she fostered more than 50 children, and now she's built a career supporting others through the Saskatchewan Foster Families Association. In her experience, the connections don't stop when the placements do.
19: I still hear from a number of the young women that I fostered.
18: She says on days like Mother's Day, those long-term connections are the greatest gift of all.
20: Bless the telephone.
18: With a Saskatchewan story, I'm Brittany Caffey, 650 CKOM.
4: And every day at Saskatchewan Rough Riders Rookie Camp, the first fan to sit down is the same. Dwayne Bizzell walks nearly 10 kilometers round trip from his home in South Saskatoon to Griffith Stadium. After suffering a traumatic brain injury 5 years ago, he says the routine of attending camp helps recovery.
21: Getting to know some of the players and some of the media staff and just uplifts my spirits.
4: Even though he sometimes has difficulty holding on to memories, Bizdell says the Riders' Grey Cup win last November is clear in his mind. The latest local news is as close as your phone. Check out CKOM.com, Saskatoon's homepage for news. 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CKOM weather, sunny with cloudy breaks today. Risk of a thunderstorm, a high of 19. Sky clearing overnight, a low of minus 2. For tomorrow, sunny, a high of 15. And Sunday, Mother's Day, sunshine and 20. Taking a look across Saskatchewan this hour, in Regina, 18. Kindersley-Rosetown, 19. Humboldt-Watchers, 14. In Yorkton, 11. North Battleford, 15. In Prince Albert, 9 degrees. And in Saskatoon, mainly cloudy. Wind from the east at 8. The temperature sitting at 15 degrees. CKOM News Time is 11:06. I'm Erin McNutt, 650 CKOM.
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0: It's Eaton Time with Belton Johnson for the Saskatchewan Cattle Association.
1: Love this time of the show. Every Friday, just after 11, we welcome our good friend Belton Johnson on to the show. The Saskatchewan Cattle Association bring us an opportunity to talk about food, and particularly beef. And this is where Belton Johnson can help do that. How are you, Belton?
2: Oh, man, you had me slobbering there when you said beef.
1: Hey,
2: there.
1: What do you think you do to us every week with your great meals? Love it. Hey, before we get into your recipe today, Ryder Rookie Camp is on, so another sign the season is right around the corner. Do you remember your rookie camp?
2: Oh, man, I definitely remember it, Evan. It was tough, right? You know, with Coach Austin, those guys, it was a very tough camp. And the crazy part is, the one thing I really remember, it was either hailing or snowing. It was a cold day, and I've never seen anything like that. But, you know, you talk about grit, hustle, you know, you're trying to make the team and everything. You know, when I look back, you know, it's a wonder sometimes how you make it through a camp. And everything.
1: Are you telling me that this young Mississippi wonder hadn't seen snow before?
2: Oh man, not in June.
1: Hey, I know that Trevor Harris made an appearance on day one of rookie camp, just out there, you know, talking with these young rookies, even throwing some balls. How important is that for these young fellas?
2: Oh man, and I think it's very important, especially when the vets, you know, somebody like Trevor Harris comes around, because, you know, as a rookie, you're trying to make the club and everything, and you know, you see those veteran guys come around and you speak with them, you hear about them and everything, and you know, again, the Riders, they won the Grey Cup there last year, right? So those rookies, that's what they're trying to, you know, make the team number one. And then, you know, the next goal is always getting another Grey Cup win,
1: right,
2: as well.
1: We're still trying to get an understanding of what this team is going to look like this year. Obviously, there's been a few changes. If you were just thinking of the rookies and us needing to build some longevity into the club, what are the areas that maybe we most need a young talent to give us some legs going forward?
2: For me, Evan, when I look at this team, I look at the O-line, D-line. So for me, it all starts in the trenches, right? And you know, with the O-line, D-line, you know, there's a lot of foot traffic and everything, if you know what I mean, with, you know, knock on wood, injuries and everything, right? So I do think you have to make sure you have, you know, good depth in those areas, which the Riders have, they've been great at it, you know, the past couple of years here, right? And especially more so, I think, with the D-line, you know, there are a lot of guys that have gone on elsewhere. And so they got a lot of holes to fill, and we know with that D-line, they like to rotate a whole lot. That's how they get pressure, staying fresh and everything.
1: Sure. No, that's good. Hey, I want to get into your recipe right away, but I know you give a lot of time, volunteer time, on the Regina Crime Stoppers board, and you've got the big fundraiser, really one main fundraiser for Regina Crime Stoppers every year, and it's coming up in June.
2: That's right, and we have our annual Cornwall Centers, Regina Crime Stoppers, Charity Golf Classic. It will be on Monday, June 22nd. And, you know, again, we're just looking for golfers, sponsorship there and everything. So, it's always a good time. You know, we always have the Regina Police Service tactical demonstration, which I'm amazed by, you know, with something that they put on every year there on the golf course as well.
1: It is. It's a great event. It's a golf tournament, but it's got some different pieces to it that you wouldn't normally see. I remember a couple of years ago, they're doing a drone demonstration. They bring the canine dogs out. You mentioned the tactical SWAT team. So it's, there's some elements of it that I don't think you would see in a normal golf tournament. Where can they go? Is there a website they can go to, Belton?
2: Yes, sir. So the website would be reginacrimestoppers.ca. And if anybody wants more information, you can email golftournament@reginacrimestoppers.onmicrosoft.com. I know that's a mouthful, but feel free to message that.
1: Or get a hold of Belton through his social media.
2: Oh, there you go. That's the best way, Evan.
1: All right. Grilled garlic and rosemary flank steak. Sounds like a good one for the weekend.
2: Oh, this is good for Mother's Day, Evan. Did you forget Mother's
1: Day? Oh, no, Belton. I'm on top of it, but I'm not spoiling the surprises.
2: All right. So, Evan, what we want to do is make a simple marinade, and we're just going to combine olive oil, rosemary, garlic, salt, pepper, get that all put in a blender, and we're going to blitz it for a few minutes there until that garlic and rosemary is pulverized.
1: Okay.
2: The next thing we're going to do, we're going to get the flank steak, and we're going to use a shallow baking dish that I use it sometimes cook my cornbread in, but we're going to put the flank steak in there. We're going to poke holes in the steak with a fork. I usually, about 10 to 15 per side there.
1: Yeah.
2: And that marinade that we made with the rosemary garlic, we're going to pour it over top of that steak. And then we're going to flip the steak and everything right to make sure it's coated evenly.
1: Okay.
2: And we're going to, you're still there?
1: I'm right here. Yeah, I'm following along and I'm jotting some notes as you go.
2: All right. And we're going to cover it with plastic wrap there. And you know me, I like to refrigerate, you know, for overnight and everything, right? But you could go at least an hour or overnight, you know, let it marinate there on that steak.
1: Okay.
2: So next thing we're going to do, we're going to get that smoker fired up to about 350 degrees, and we're going to cook that flank steak, you know, I always say, you know, brown it for a few seconds on that first side there to get a good sear and sealed and everything. And we're going to cook it to, I'm a medium rare guy, so I cook it till it hits about 125 degrees internal temperature. If you wanted a bit more, and you'll cook a bit longer for medium, you hit about 130 degrees or so.
1: Sounds good.
2: Once that steak is done and ready, we're going to transfer it to a cutting board. And Evan, it's critical that we let the steak rest. Do you know why?
1: Well, it allows the flavors to continue to expand.
2: Oh, there we go, Evan.
1: Hey, I was worried. You put me on the spot. I'm like, oh, don't ask me.
2: So we're going to let it rest for about 10 to 15 minutes there, cover it loosely with foil. And once that 15 minutes up, I like to slice that steak thin, and I like to cut against the grain in there and everything. And, Evan, we're going to serve this with a pasta salad, Caesar salad. And guess what, Evan?
1: What, Belton?
2: It's eating time.
1: I love it. This is a great one. Grilled garlic and rosemary flank steak. We will put it on social media. We'll put it on the Facebook page. Belton will share it. Give it a shot for Mother's Day. I like it, Belton.
2: Oh, I love it. It's one of my favorites. And make sure that grill is nice and hot before you throw that steak on there, Evan.
1: Good stuff. Thanks for the tips and thanks for the recipe, Belton. Always appreciate it.
2: Hey, have a good one, and happy Mother's Day to all the mothers out there.
1: Happy Mother's Day's right. Belton Johnson, it's eating time here on 980 CJME and 650 CKOM.
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6: After a drought of 20 years since Saskatchewan's last new uranium mine, we now have two new ones in just a month. The federal government has greenlighted the Rook One project by NextGen, a $2 billion project on the west side of the province's Athabasca Basin. And it comes just weeks after Ottawa gave the okay for Denison's new Wheeler River development. I'm Paul
7: Paul Martin.
8: This is Sean Mullen, co-founder of 9 Mile Legacy Brewing. 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Good brewing is a pursuit of excellence. It's crafting a legacy that thinks in decades rather than years. 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

0: Well, welcome back to the show, Evan. Very good to have you here. It's a nice day today. The sun is shining. Much of the province going to see temps up to and around the 20-degree mark, so nothing wrong with that as we head into the Mother's Day weekend. The texts continue to pour in, wishing mums happy Mother's Day. We started that during Bugs and Hugs at 10 o'clock, and people are still wanting to get those shout-outs in, so thank you to everyone who's taking time for that. Something else going on this weekend, and I'm super excited for this. Always proud to recognize the role that I get to play in Saskatchewan with CNIB Saskatchewan. Happy to be a member of that Strategic Leadership Council. Some important work that is done in the province for people who have are blind or have low vision. There's so many incredible volunteers and staff members that work through CNIB Saskatchewan, and for that matter, CNIB right across Canada. Every year in the province, CNIB Saskatchewan has one major fundraiser, and it is the CNIB Guide Dog with a Purpose Gala. Guide dogs have a life-changing impact. And in fact, if I go back to the very first gala I went to, that's how I got hooked, because I went to the gala. I heard someone speak about the difference a guide dog made in their life. And I walked up to Crystal, who at that time was the head of the Saskatchewan CNIB, and I said, I need to be involved. I don't know how you can use me, but please let me be involved. And since then, proudly sit on this board. So this big guide dog gala is happening in Regina tomorrow night at the Delta Hotel. I think we're sold out. There's 600 tickets, I think, that have flown out the door for this. So full house there. One of the people taking part in the event tomorrow night is a young leader by the name of Zachary Abdallah. He's an advocate. He's a public speaker. He's a business student at the University of Calgary's Haskayne School of Business. And I'm happy to say that I've got Zachary joining me in studio. Zachary, thanks for being here.
1: Hello.
0: Welcome to Saskatchewan. And you brought a friend with you.
1: Yeah, I have my guide dog, Kai, here.
0: Guide dog, Kai. How long have you and Kai been together?
1: So me and Kai have been partnered since last July-ish. So 8-10 months.
0: Okay. So you're a young fella. How old are you? Do you mind me asking?
1: I am 19 years old.
0: 19 years old. Okay. Yep. And so were you born with vision issues?
1: So it's a little complicated. I was born with a genetic condition that makes my connective tissue weaker, which then led to a bunch of cascading events of things happening with my eyesight. So my eyes have always been a little rough, but they've slowly gone down over the course of my life.
0: Okay. So do you have no vision or low vision right now?
1: I'm very low vision to the point of I'm closer to no vision than I am to normal vision.
0: Okay. Okay. Well, I watched, it's just the short bit of time that we've been together, but you and Kai came in, got yourself seated, sitting in front of a microphone. Kai, a big part of your life, clearly.
1: Yeah. Kai's huge part of my life.
0: So if I look back, and I've learned a little bit about you as I get ready for this weekend, because I'm really looking forward to hearing you speak tomorrow night at the gala, but you were one of the first youth in Canada matched with a buddy dog. What do you remember about that experience?
1: Yeah, so I was the third youth in Canada matched with a buddy dog, and a buddy dog is essentially a guide dog light, kind of. They teach you how to take care of a dog, how to not be afraid of a dog. Before I got my buddy dog, Elsie, I was terrified of dogs. Mm-hmm. Absolutely petrified. They're an animal. When you can't see, you're not able to see what the dog is going to do. And if you don't know anything about dogs, you're not going to be able to be like, oh, well, I know how dogs work. And so they're this unpredictable wild card. But I got paired with Elsie. They called us and were like, hey, do you want to be part of this buddy dog program? And I agreed, and then I got matched with Elsie when I was around 12, 11, and I was responsible for feeding her, for taking her on walks, taking her to the washroom, et cetera, et cetera. And so essentially that experience very much taught me how to do the dog part of guide dog, if that makes sense.
0: Sure. Yeah, it does make sense. Zachary Abdallah is my guest. So I've heard stories before about people getting matched with their dogs, because there's a lot that goes into that. Can you talk about that process a little bit and how that worked for you and Kai?
1: Yeah, so you get with a guide dog, there's a lot of different qualities that can be in a guide dog. You can have a fast dog, slow dog, tall dog, short dog, et cetera, et cetera. Dr. Seuss out here. and so these different qualities in a dog, they'll put you on a waiting list, but then the first person who is like the highest person on the waiting list for a guide dog is not necessarily the next person who's going to get a guide dog, mm-hmm. because they'll match you with a dog that suits your needs. So like I am, as mentioned, I'm a university student at University of Calgary. And so I need to be in a classroom for hour and 15 minutes to 2 hours and 45 minutes. I had a lecture that long last semester. It sucked. Mm-hmm. But Kai was sitting there and snoozed right through it. And
0: no problem.
1: Every week he would just go to that lecture and he'd just be totally fine. And so like, you need that temperament to be correct for you.
0: One of the things that I've really taken away from, I've got friends, people on our committee, who have guide dogs, and the word independence continually comes up. Can you talk about what it means to you? How is your life different now that you've got Kai?
1: Yeah. So I'm a fast person. I like doing things quickly. If I'm doing something, I'll find the most efficient way to do it. And so Kai has really let me be myself and be fast in this world. Before I had Kai using a white cane, there were times where I needed to slow down and I needed to take my time to figure out what I was doing. And that really will rankle you if you're that person who wants to go fast, or if you're, and even in other people's circumstances, like there's going to be things you're going to want to do and that you can't do when you have sight loss. And so Kai has allowed me to do those things of being fast. So
0: are there things that you encounter, especially with Kai, that you wish people knew more about? Like, you know, I see you've got something here that asks people not to pet Kai, right? Because that's part, he's working essentially when he's with you. So can you talk about some of the myths or the things that you wish people understood about the importance of guide dogs?
1: Yeah, I think petting is a big one because he's a service dog, he's working. If every person that he sees is a potential person who's going to pet him, then he'll get excited and distracted by every person. And there are a lot of people in this world. Mm. And so, yeah, I do think that these animals, they're not just a dog that's for convenience. It is how I get around. And so like I take him into restaurants and stuff. And so I think just being aware that this is a mobility aid. This is essentially part of my legs to get around. And so
0: The other issue that I've talked with Bobby on our committee about is people that have a guide dog who are either refused service at a restaurant. Mm-hmm. There's legislation that protects against that. Guide dogs are absolutely legislated and allowed to, of course, accompany you in a restaurant. Have you ever come across anything like that?
1: Yeah, there's a few times where I was at the library one time and I walked in and a security guard came up and was like, hey, can I see Kai's ID? And I was like, I didn't have his ID on me at the time because it was like a month

0: time here talking with Zachary Abdallah, with Kai, who will be speaking at the CNIB Guide Dog with a Purpose Gala tomorrow. What will your message be tomorrow night, Zachary?
1: These dogs make people's lives so much better. And having more dogs in the hands of people here in Saskatchewan and elsewhere is just going to be super important.
0: It's a great message. Zachary, I look forward to chatting with you tomorrow night. Thank you so much for coming into the studio today. Great to have you here. And thanks to everyone who will be there tomorrow night. $50,000 approximately is the cost, from basically the birth of a guide dog to the training, the raising of them, to the point that they are a great partner for people that are in the program. So there's a lot of need for raising money, which is why we are so excited every year to do this Guide Dog Gala. We appreciate having people like Zachary who are willing to come and talk about the importance, the independence that guide dogs give them. And I look forward to seeing. I'll be there as MC. It's a great night. Lots of great auction items. They've got some great entertainment lined up as well, including for a unique experience, candlelight concerts, which will be absolutely incredible. So I think it's Coldplay by candlelight you will be enjoying tomorrow night. Lots of fun at the Delta. 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
3: CKOM News Time is 11:30. I'm Erin McNaught. Warmer weekend weather is good news for barbecues, but not so much for flooding. The Water Security Agency says there's still snowpack up north that could impact water flow. We'll have to wait until May 19th for a clearer picture of what will happen to the snowbirds at 15-wing Moose Jaw. That's when Defense Minister David McGuinty is scheduled to visit. A cruise ship at the center of the hantavirus outbreak is set to arrive in the Canary Islands on Sunday. Canadian officials will be there to greet the four citizens isolating on board. Unemployment in Canada is on the rise. Stats Canada just released its latest job numbers. It rose to 6.9% in April nationally. Here in Saskatchewan, we went from 5% to 5.6% last month. And it's shaping up to be a very busy weekend for families in Saskatoon. Sunday is Mother's Day. It's also opening day for Nutrien Playland at Kinsman Park. CKOM weather, sunny with cloudy breaks today. Risk of a thunderstorm, a high of 19. Sky clearing overnight, a low of minus 2. For tomorrow, sunshine, a high of 15. And for Sunday, mainly sunny, a high of 20 degrees. Right now in Saskatoon, mainly cloudy. It's 15. It's 11:31. I'm Erin McNaught, 650 CKOM.
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0: Welcome back to the show. Evan Bray, good to have you here on a beautiful Friday morning. Earlier this week, we spoke about, it was on May the 5th, in fact, because we talked about the anniversary, 81 years since May 5th, 1945, when German forces surrendered to the 1st Canadian Army in the Netherlands and the importance that that played. Well, that day eventually led to VE Day, which is today, which marks Victory Day in Europe, the day that Nazi Germany officially surrendered to Allied forces during the Second World War. It's remembered as a moment of relief, a moment of celebration across many countries, while honoring, of course, the millions of soldiers and civilians who not only fought, but lost their life. And sadly, we know there were thousands of Canadian soldiers that lost their life in that battle. Well, here's the unfortunate part. Many of those soldiers lost their lives and don't have a proper marker for their graves. Many graves are actually still temporary and have little or no information on the person, on the brave soldier, on the person who gave their life for this country and are buried in that location. Now, across Saskatchewan, volunteers with the Last Post Fund are working to make sure Canadian veterans are properly remembered. My next guest has had this conversation with me a few times, Major Brad Ursina, retired as a major, but does still a ton of work with different organizations. Brad and I have crossed paths many times. He is with the Last Post Unmarked Graves program, and Major Ursina joins me today in studio. Thanks for being here, Brad.
1: Very happy to be here.
0: Yeah. So let's talk. Let me do this first, because the last time I saw you, you and I were together and you said, hey, I heard you had my friend Rick Hillier on the show the other day. Of course, Rick Hillier, Canada's former chief of defense staff. Where did your path cross with Rick?
1: Basic training, actually.
0: Is that right?
1: Phases 2, 3, and 4 of the Army training. In Gagetown 50 years ago.
0: Wow.
1: That's where we first met. My career took me to the Army Reserve, and Rick carried on in the regular force, and he advanced really quick. I saw him a year or so after, basic. He was a troop leader in, Petawawa. And the next time I ran into him, he was commanding the Royal Canadian Dragoons on his jump course, and then I ran into him when I was working the floods in Winnipeg in 97, and he was commanding 2nd Canadian Brigade Group, and from there he was the Army Commander, then the Chief of Defense Staff.
0: Yeah.
1: So his career went significantly further than mine.
0: You are a great leader, Brad, and you and I have talked. I mean, I appreciate what you do with the Royal United Institute. You are heavily involved with, Remembrance Day through the years as well, and some of those markers at the Cenotaph, of course. You've been a big part of all of that. So your dedication to ensuring that we never forget the sacrifice and commitments made, something that I'm always appreciative of. So thank you very much for that, and thank you for your service. Let's talk a little bit about the Last Post Fund. Some people will be hearing about this for the first time. What is it?
1: So the Last Post Fund created actually over a century ago, and what had happened was in Montreal prior to the First World War, Arthur Hare was an orderly in the hospital. He was a veteran. And basically on the doorstep, a veteran of the South African War had died. And the fellow was a pauper. Arthur went through his clothing as they were processing him and found service papers, so they knew he was a veteran. He was going to be buried in a pauper's grave.
0: Mm-hmm.
1: And Arthur Hare, out of his own funds, paid for a proper funeral. And from that was born the Last Post Fund, with the mission that of the burial program, which was first and foremost, and that's there to ensure that a veteran is never denied a dignified funeral, headstone, and burial for lack of funds at the time of their death.
0: Yeah, there's lots of things. If you go on the website, lastpostfund.ca, there's lots of incredible programs now, today, that have stemmed out of that first and beautiful act of kindness. There's lots of different things. So let's talk about the Unmarked Graves program, because that's an important one. And the very first time you talked to me about this, it right away gripped me to think about the fact that we would have, in some cases, temporary graves with no markers on them at all. And yet these young, impressionable Canadians gave their life fighting for freedom?
1: Well, the ones that we're doing are primarily here in Canada. Mm-hmm. And they're veterans who returned home after the war or served since the war. What has happened is, again, probably due to lack of funds, they were buried and there were no marker, or in some cases, the style of the day was a simple wooden marker with a metal plate on it with some limited information. Because they're wooden, they're eventually going to crumble, rot, and go. Yeah. So we call it a temporary marker. Others, for whatever reason, simply no marker at all. And so in 96, the program started. Veterans Affairs funded it. And they estimated there was maybe 2,000 unmarked graves out there. And the latest figure I have now is that over 10,000 markers have been installed on those graves. And there's probably another 2,000 in the works and many more out there.
0: How good does that make you feel, being part of this program? Like, that is outstanding, Brad.
1: Well, I've only been with the program now for about 4 years. I have one completed project, and it was a soldier of the Regina Rifle Regiment who served in the Second World War, landed on D-Day. He was wounded, survived the war, came home, and at a fairly young age, 1968, I believe it was, he passed away. Mm. And so I was able to confirm his service, as was quite easy. Got the marker installed just before the anniversary, the 80th anniversary D-Day. Excuse me. And it was in Swift Current. And we managed to find two of his nieces.
0: Oh, wow.
1: And one of his niece, 2 weeks before he passed away, he had driven her to the train station to leave for Montreal for her new career. Mm. And as I said, 2 weeks before or later, he passed away. And she came for the unveiling of his new headstone. Mm. And for her, she said this was like being at the funeral. This was her way of finally saying goodbye.
0: It's got to be. It must have been emotional for you.
1: It was.
0: Yeah. For sure. We've got Major Brad Racina joining me in studio. He is one of many great Canadians that are devoting time and energy and effort to Last Post's Unmarked Graves program. Who are the people that do this work? Yourself, but do you look for volunteers that are willing to give some time to this?
1: We do. There are probably between 10 and 15 volunteers here in Saskatchewan at any one time. Some come and go. Mm-hmm. Some have a military background. Some have no military background. For myself, it's a way of honoring the veterans, those who've gone before me and those who served. And for others, civilians, and they just too want to honor the veterans.
0: Mm-hmm. You know, I think a lot of people would be surprised maybe just to learn here this morning, since you and I've been chatting, that there are these unmarked, almost temporary markers on graves here in Saskatchewan. Saskatchewan, I think I did a check, there's over 800 cemeteries, formal cemeteries. Do we know how many unmarked graves there would be here?
1: We don't have a number because we're actually, the primary job is to go out and find the unmarked graves. So our coordinator here in the province will assign the researchers different cemeteries. So I have the Swift Current Cemeteries, and I have the Field of Honor at Riverside here in Regina. Mm-hmm. And so I walk the cemeteries, and I look for a blank space or a temporary marker. Mm. And then it's up to me to try and find out whether or not the individual in that grave actually ever served. And I have to have some sort of proof. And once I do, whether it be through service records, online or through ancestry, contact with a relative, then I can submit the application to get a permanent marker.
0: Mm. How are you funded? How is the organization funded?
1: Funded by Veterans Affairs Canada, and they fund about 6 employees in the Last Post Fund headquarters, who are the ones that do the research to confirm the information that people like me provide. And they also do the burial program. And so they're set up to fund about 500 headstones a year. Mm. And other than that, it's donations from individuals can be made, which will go towards the research or actual headstones.
0: Yeah, I mentioned that earlier in the show, I mentioned that I was having you on. We got two texts from people saying, I love that this program exists. I'm looking forward to hearing the interview, and I want to know how I can either help by doing the work or donate. One of the people was asking. So the website, I'm guessing, is probably the best place.
1: Yes.
0: So if you go to lastpostfund.ca, or you want to shoot an email, it's info@lastpost.ca if you wanted to email any questions in as well. How are we doing for volunteers like yourself to do this work? Are you always looking for more?
1: Always looking for ones that will take the time, because it's not easy.
0: And it's not glorious work. I mean, you just said yourself, you're walking through cemeteries. It's often quiet, pretty humble work, I would guess, Brad.
1: Yes, and I've spent hours and hours in the Saskatchewan archives scouring through the old newspapers looking for obituaries. You got often in the obituary, it will refer to military service, and from there I can keep chasing.
0: Mm. We're lucky to have someone like you, Brad, and everyone else that does this work. I'm proud of you. I'm so honored that you were able to come into the show and talk about this important work. So keep going, and I know there's lots of things you and I could connect and talk on, so I hope you'll come back and visit us again soon.
1: Anytime, Evan.
0: Yes, that's Major Brad Racina, who is retired, but still doing a ton of incredible leadership and volunteer work. Today, we're talking about the Last Post Fund Unmarked Graves Program. And again, the website, lastpostfund.ca, an important day to be talking about this VE Day today. 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All right, we'll take a break. We'll be right back here. 980 CJME and 650 CKOM.
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10: Hey there. 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Place flank steak in a medium baking dish using a fork. Poke steak about 10 to 15 times on each side. 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Next, get the smoker fired up to 350 degrees. 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Transfer to a cutting board. Let meat rest for 10 to 15 minutes. 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Guess what? It's eating time. I'm Belton Johnson. Join me Friday morning, 11 a.m. with Evan Bray for more tips from the Saskatchewan Cattle Association.
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0: Welcome back to the show. I just was reading an article noting that Britain's David Attenborough, who has for decades been, I would say, the world's most authoritative voice on the natural world, his documentaries have been watched by hundreds of millions of people, celebrating his 100th birthday today. 100 years old. David Attenborough, known for Zoo Quest, Life on Earth, Blue Planet. You think about it. I mean, he's a charismatic guy. He's got a sense of humor, but there's something warm about David Attenborough. And you think, if you're hearing me talk about this and you're thinking, I don't know who that is, I actually think you probably do.
1: Consider these facts. 96% of the mass of mammals on our planet today are us and the livestock that we've domesticated. Only 4% is everything else, from elephants to badgers, tigers to bats. 70% of all birds are now domesticated poultry, mostly chickens. Nature once determined how we survive. Now we determine how nature survives.
0: Yeah, you hear that voice and you're like, oh, that guy, David Attenborough. Yes, he has been the voice, and he's had so many standout scenes. The article I was reading talked about how a pod of orcas hunt their seals by creating waves to break the ice up. I remember seeing that. I actually remember watching that. The 2012 story, he talked about Lonesome George. I don't know if you saw this one, but man, it was a tearjerker. So Lonesome George, the last surviving Pinta Island tortoise, and it moved people to tears. He was actually said, Attenborough said he's 80 years old and he's getting a bit creaky in his joints, as indeed am I, because Attenborough was 86 at the time that he did that narration. So he did he did wonderful things for the world. He has not left us. He is just celebrating a birthday today, blowing out 100 candles on his cake. So happy birthday to David Attenborough. Well, we started the show talking about the whole notion that yesterday, or last couple of days, I would suggest, the Saskatchewan NDP have been talking about this report, this document that they have found that reveals the refurbishment of coal and coal-powered energy production in Saskatchewan is costing Saskatchewan residents much more than originally thought. $2.6 billion is what we've heard from the provincial government, the cost for coal refurbishing to get those plants up to speed in a way that we can continue to use them up to about 2050, when that transition to nuclear power has happened. The NDP say they have a document, and they call it a leaked document, or a document that was given to them, but, you know, quietly. The person that gave it to them not wanting their name mentioned, but basically saying this should come to light. And they are saying the cost is not $2.6 billion, but actually $26 billion. Now, many people taking exception with how the math is done there. That was the subject of the conversation that I had this morning with Alina Young. Alina Young is NDP MLA. She is also the critic for Economy, Jobs, Crown Investments Corporation, and SAS Power. Alina Young has a take on this, that the SAS party are not being forthcoming with the actual costs. It was a fairly good conversation. We are hoping to have Minister Harrison on the show on Monday, but coming up just after the break, we will replay some of that messaging, some of that conversation we had this morning with the NDP critic. That's coming up next here on 650 CKOM and 980 CJME.
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9: It's 12 o'clock. I'm Aaron McNutt. Flooding forces hundreds of people out of their homes. The journey to land for the crews carrying hantavirus.
10: The ship will arrive to an isolated, cordoned-off area.
9: And a Saskatoon mother figure supporting kids for decades.
11: It wasn't that I was replacing a mom or a dad. I was co-parenting with the family.
9: Right now in Saskatoon, mainly cloudy and 15. In Regina, sunny and 18 degrees. Right now, the Saskatchewan Public Safety Agency is responding to 23 floods in the province. It comes as nearly three dozen states of emergency blanket northern and eastern communities. The unpredictable flooding has forced more than 800 members of the Red Earth and Shoal Lake Cree Nations to evacuate. They're now staying in Prince Albert and Saskatoon. You can see pictures and videos of the flooding and the latest in our coverage of Saskatchewan spring flooding at ckom.com and cjme.com. The rumor mill is taking flight. The topic, what's the future for the snowbirds in Moose Jaw? The area's conservative MP is accusing Ottawa of hiding its plans. Fraser Tolmie says the snowbirds are woven into the fabric of Saskatchewan.
12: Snowbirds are obviously Canada's team.
9: In a statement, Canada's defense minister said everyone will be able to enjoy the snowbirds for years to come. He's set to visit Moose Jaw on the 19th. We're learning new details about what Saskatchewan's forced addiction treatment program will look like. The Compassionate Intervention Act passed this week. Mental Health and Addictions Minister Lori Carr says an assessment center will be in North Battleford with beds at the psychiatric center. Carr insists people's freedoms will be protected in the process.
13: There's opportunities for appeal and review and legal representation at all points in time.
9: The goal is to have the forced treatment program running by the end of the year. Will a ceasefire hold? Is a peace deal possible? These are some of the questions this hour in our coverage, War in the Middle East. We're learning U.S. Navy ships came under fire.
14: The administration says that Iran fired unprovoked on three American Navy destroyers in the strait, the U.S. swiftly hitting back. The president telling me in a phone call, quote, it's just a love tap. But Iran does not see it that way, now accusing the U.S. of violating the ceasefire, promising to deliver a crushing response if U.S. attacks continue.
9: That's ABC's Rachel Scott. A cruise ship at the center of the hantavirus outbreak is on course to arrive in the Canary Islands on Sunday. Reporter Maggie Ruley is at the port in the Spanish territory.
10: The ship will arrive to an isolated, cordoned-off area. The passengers then will arrive here at the port in hazmat suits before getting on a bus that'll be under military guard and going to an isolated section of the airport where they'll then be sent to their home countries.
9: Four Canadians are still on the ship. Three people linked to the cruise have died from the rodent-borne illness. Today, a man arrested for an incident near Andrew Mountbatten Windsor's home has pleaded not guilty. Reports say the former prince was threatened by a masked man while walking dogs. Andrew lost all of his royal titles over his ties to convicted sex offender Jeffrey Epstein. This weekend is all about celebrating mom and the women who make a difference in our lives. In this Saskatchewan story, our Brittany Cafe is meeting a foster mom making a quiet but big impact.
15: Deb Davies didn't plan on becoming a long-term foster mom.
11: I started fostering in 1981. I thought I knew everything. I was 22 years old.
15: But that decision turned into decades of opening her door and her heart to more than 50 kids. Today, she runs the Saskatchewan Foster Families Association.
11: It's probably one of the toughest things you'll ever do, but it's one of the most rewarding.
15: And all these years later, she still hears from people who once called her house a home. A reminder that motherhood doesn't always end when childhood does. With a Saskatchewan story, I'm Brittany Cafe.
9: Every day at Rider Rookie Camp this week, the first fan sitting down is always the same. Blaine Visdell walks nearly 10 kilometers round trip from his Saskatoon home to Griffith Stadium to watch. After suffering a traumatic brain injury 5 years ago, he says the routine of attending camp helps recovery.
16: Getting to know some of the players and some of the media staff and just uplifts my spirits.
9: He says even though he has trouble holding on to some memories, the Riders' Grey Cup win in November is still very clear. And his voice is a staple of nature documentaries.
17: 90% of the life in the oceans is found in the shallow seas close to the coast.
9: Sir David Attenborough is celebrating his 100th birthday today. To mark it, the BBC is throwing him a big party and some of his films are playing in theaters. The latest local news is as close as your phone. Check out CKOM and CJME.com, Saskatchewan's homepage for news. It's 12:05. Now the Real Ag Minute with Sean Haney.
18: As we navigate the choppy waters of the 2026 trade review, the Truth About Ag podcast recently sat down with Gary Marr, CEO of the Canada West Foundation, for a reality check on our relationship with Washington, D.C. Marr is clear. The era of relying on traditional friendship is over. He describes the current environment as purely transactional, while Canada must prove its value to the U.S. interests every single day. One of Marr's key insights is that Canada needs to stop acting like a polite neighbor and start acting like a strategic partner. He points out that while 90% of our focus is often on the White House, the real work happens in the hallways of Congress and with state governors who rely on Canadian energy and agriculture to keep their own economies running. For the Saskatchewan producer, Marr's message is one of proactive advocacy. We can't wait for Ottawa to solve the CUSMA review. The industry needs to leverage its own data to show DC exactly what's happening to American food security if the border slows down. It's a shift from diplomacy to dollars and cents. And according to Marr, it's the only way to win. I'm Sean Haney.
19: The Real Ag Minute with Sean Haney for UFA.
9: The weather for Saskatoon and central Saskatchewan, cloudy breaks this afternoon with a risk of a thunderstorm, a high of 19. Sky clearing tonight, a low of minus 2, and tomorrow sunny and 15. In Regina and southern Saskatchewan, mainly sunny today, risk of a thunderstorm and wind gusting to 80, a high of 18. Sky clearing overnight, low minus 1, and tomorrow sunny, windy, and 13. Across in Regina this hour, mainly cloudy, it's 20. And in Saskatoon, a mainly cloudy sky, wind from the north at 10, it's 15 degrees. It's 12:07. I'm Erin McNutt.
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0: Welcome back to the show. Evan Bray, good to have you here on a Friday. We are heading into Mother's Day weekend. I hope you've got some plans for Sunday or maybe just the weekend in general. Maybe you're spoiling mom all weekend long, which is good. Breakfast in bed, some flowers. You know, the kids are always going to want to make something, make a card, make a craft. And mom, we actually shared this on the Facebook page earlier this week. Mom will often not only be so excited to receive it, but she'll use it her whole life. There's evidence of Mother's Day gifts still in use around Saskatchewan, I guarantee you, as we speak. Well, off the start of the show, we got into a conversation about coal. The cost of Saskatchewan's coal power future is what I would call a bit of a political fight in Saskatchewan, certainly at the legislature yesterday. It was the only topic raised by the NDP during question period yesterday afternoon. This is because the NDP received a report that reveals internal SaskPower estimates suggesting extending the life of coal-fired power plants could cost billions more than previously discussed publicly. Now, the SAS party is taking exception with how the math is being done, but the NDP are pushing on this topic and wanting to have a broader discussion on the notion of, is coal-generated energy the most cost-efficient and reliable way for the province to go? This morning, I had Alina Young on the show. Alina is with the opposition NDP in Saskatchewan. She's the critic for Economy, Jobs, Crown Investments Corporation, and SaskPower. And where we started the conversation was I asked the question, we know you have this document or this report. Was it a leaked document or how did you end up with it?
1: This is a leaked SaskPower board document that was provided to me by a very brave individual working on the inside who is concerned about what was happening and primarily about the lack of transparency and consistency with what was being said publicly and what they were seeing go to the board, go to the minister, and go to cabinet.
0: Okay, so the document, essentially, if I'm summarizing what I heard you talk about yesterday, the document reveals that the number is much bigger than was originally stated by the province. Can you give me some of the numbers?
1: That's right. So Minister Harrison, the Premier, SaskPower have been out publicly in their submissions to the rate review panel talking about $2.6 billion for the coal refurbishment program in Estevan and Cornac. What this document lays out very clearly is that there is $13 billion for fuel, $1.4 billion for transmission, $393 million for sustainment capital, and $11.4 billion for capital. You add that up, it's $26 billion. Now, I want to be clear, this is not $26 billion being spent this year, but the total cost of the coal refurbishment program out to 2050, the numbers that SaskPower's board, the minister, and theoretically the premier at least should have had, are a total cost of $26 billion, which is significantly more than the 2.6.
0: So I'm going to say something, you can react to it. I don't know if I'm offended if it's $26 billion from now till 2050. And here's my thinking is, and I know this is a discussion that was had yesterday in question period, but you know, the SAS party government are still saying it's 2.6 for the initial investment. Those are the ongoing maintenance, infrastructure, grid upgrade costs, fuel costs going forward. And it doesn't matter whether we're burning coal or natural gas. A lot of those costs would be incurred anyway.
1: Frankly, I would disagree.
0: Okay.
1: So the $26 billion is just for coal. We still have a lot of work that has been committed to by this government that we need to do. We need to be building out nuclear. We need to be building out natural gas. We need to be building out renewables. That $26 billion is only for coal. In terms of whether or not people should be offended, I'm not offended by burning coal. We should run those plants to end of life or as practical. But when we look at what we could and what we should be doing for low cost, reliable and flexible electricity here in Saskatchewan, this is the most expensive option we could be picking. For $26 billion, we could write a $10 million check to every worker in Estevan and Cornac and still have billions left over to build out a dozen natural gas plants and pay for the fuel. we could publicly finance our SMR program, which, let's be clear, we shouldn't do and no province in Canada is going to do. We could build, again, publicly financed, which we should not do and no one will do, a large-scale nuclear reactor and fuel it for the same cost. The last thing I'll say here is I do want to highlight that $13 billion fuel number because that is staggering. Minister Harrison has said coal will cost us $0. Frankly, that's a lie. $13 billion is a lot more than zero. Let's be generous. Say $500 million a year for the lifetime of this extension. For your listeners, OPG in Ontario, for their entire nuclear fleet that's operating right now, around 7,000 megawatts, depending on if you count Pickering or not, they fuel it, looking out to 2030, for a maximum of $200 million a year. 7,000 megawatts fueled at $200 million a year, and we're going to pay $500 million a year for 1,500 megawatts. The numbers do not make sense. This is the most expensive choice. It's going to raise rates, it's going to drive away investment, and it's going to make sure our exports aren't competitive.
0: Would we, we're chatting with Lena Young, NDP critic for energy, Crown Investments, would the number, because I know you had done put some figures and reports together on if we were to go to natural gas. You mm-hmm. came out with your grid and growth plan, which I just chatted with Brian Zinchuk about the other day. Are you saying that your numbers would be significantly cheaper than this plan?
1: Absolutely.
0: Okay, so, I mean, this is the problem, right? I had Minister Harrison on the show last June saying this is, we've done the figures, this is a resource that we have here, it costs us nothing, we own it, and this is not only the most affordable, he said at the time, I think he said it's half the cost of going to natural gas, but it's also a much, much more reliable source is the words I heard from Minister Harrison. So, for me, I know you spend a lot of time doing this. Minister Harrison spends a lot of time doing this. I'm a Saskatchewanian who wants to flip the switch and have my lights come on.
1: You bet.
0: So whose report is right?
1: I get that Minister Harrison, the government of Saskatchewan, they're going to want to turn this into a he said, she said. I get that he's going to want to suggest like I'm a stupid woman who just doesn't understand the technicalities of running a grid.
0: But I don't think he said that, Alina.
1: You can't take me credibly. I have no credibility. I don't understand this. This is something we hear all the time, almost every single day. $13 billion for fuel is $13 billion more than zero. You talk to anybody who works in grid management, they will talk about natural gas being the best option. If you want a peak, you want baseload, you want predictability into the future, it's not coal.
0: But we don't own natural the natural gas.
1: Sure, we
0: so
1: don't.
0: We've got to pay to ship it here.
1: Sure, we don't. We don't own the coal, Evan. We're paying $13 billion. Go into SaskPower's annual reports. We spend hundreds of millions of dollars on this fuel cost right now. In SaskPower's own reporting, the cost of coal is twice what it is for natural gas. This isn't an ideological argument. This is one about economics and what the best choice is for Saskatchewan. We are a jurisdiction that is reliant on exports, that desperately needs economic growth. We saw 10,000 jobs lost this morning. We need affordable, reliable power. And Minister Harrison, the SAS party government, they have an opportunity. They've said 2.6 publicly. They confirmed yesterday that the SAS power board documents are right. Mm-hmm. They have not been transparent. This is basic public accountability. Are you comfortable with a government writing a blank check for $26 billion, not accounting for it anywhere?
0: I think I'm coming back to my original point, and I didn't hear it, but someone said the premier used an example of a vehicle. I was talking with a friend of mine last night about this very topic, and he used the analogy of a house.
1: Sure.
0: If you buy a house for $200,000 and then you figure out the cost of owning that house for 25 years, do you say the house was $200,000 or do you say it was $700,000 based on the costs?
1: Yeah, I think what he wants to talk about, to use this perplexing metaphor, is the down payment on the house. He's saying that's all the house is going to cost us. Don't worry about it. It's the down payment. We're not going to talk about whether we can afford the insurance, whether we can afford the utilities.
0: But aren't we going to need that even if we're going to natural gas? This is where I'm trying to understand. Aren't we going to need to pay those ongoing insurance utilities if we're using this metaphor?
1: You bet, which is why we're not saying shut down coal tomorrow. We need to keep it running as long as we can to end of life or as is practical. These plants, a lot of them are going to be run into the 2040s. That isn't changing. Mm. What we should have been doing a decade ago What we need to start doing right now is investing in natural gas, bringing some renewables online, not because it makes us feel nice, but because when the sun shines and the wind blows, we should take advantage of free fuel, the costs of which are borne by the private sector. You and I don't pay to build out windmills and solar panels. The private sector does.
0: Right. Can I just ask this question? We're getting short on time, Alina, but so it's not, you tell me if I'm categorizing this right. It's not that you're against the use of coal. You feel the numbers have not been reported accurately. And you want an accurate reporting of the numbers.
1: The numbers have been hidden from the people of Saskatchewan by the government. We should be honest and transparent about that. They could have come out and said this last June. They did not. And what we should be doing when we are talking about generational investments that will hopefully set this province up for success is we need to be making the most affordable, reliable, and flexible choices for Saskatchewan. Full stop.
0: Alina Young is my guest, NDP MLA, critic for Economy, Jobs, Crown Investments, and SAS Power. I want to shift gears if I can. We don't have very much time left. I was going to get into compassionate intervention, sure, but I don't know that I'm going to have time for that. So I'll save that for Nicole Sauer, maybe when I have her on, or Carla Beck. But it seemed like over that issue, you lost a member out of your caucus. Betty Nippy Albright, who we've yet to have direct contact with to understand completely, but she's using the word muzzled by the NDP. Do you have thoughts on this? And not, it could be you personally or on behalf of the NDP.
1: Yeah, Betty and I were elected together in 2020. I have served with her for almost seven years. And I have a huge amount of respect for Betty, the experience that she brought, the expertise, the leadership that she brought on her critic files around the table. Look, the Compassionate Care Act is an important piece of legislation for this province. It's one that people have a lot of lived experience with, including myself. I know everybody in this province has somebody who's been devastatingly impacted by drugs or mental health. This is something we've had months of discussion with as a caucus and with the public. What I will say is Betty and our critics spent 5 hours in committee together, moving 17 amendments, talked about this in the House the next day. We did question period, and we all ended up voting against this bill, not because we don't believe we need significant interventions for people, not because there isn't a place for involuntary treatment. There absolutely is, but because this bill is not going to get the job done.
0: But you didn't leave the party. She did.
1: No.
0: Is it unrealistic expectations that she has of her ability to voice her opinion outside of what maybe the party position would be?
1: I'll let Betty speak for herself. I'll say under Carla, as critics, like with me on SAS Power, we are given incredible opportunities for leadership. She has full trust in all of us to bring the caucus, the public, stakeholders along with us as we make decisions on these critical pieces of legislation and policy issues, whether it's SAS Power or whether it's the Compassionate Care Act. And our team was united behind this. This is an important issue. This wasn't a controversial one.
0: Thanks again to Alina Young, who is the opposition NDP critic for Economy, Jobs, Crown Investments Corp and SAS Power. We are hoping to have Minister Jeremy Harrison on the program next week on Monday. Now, I'm throwing that out there. We haven't got him secured yet. Busy schedules, but it is our hope that we'll be able to have Minister Harrison on, and we can actually reflect back to the conversation that we had in June of 2025, where the announcement was made about the extension of the use of coal. We can talk a bit about the strategy, the logic that was used there, some of the reports that were relied on to help inform the fiscal decisions that were made in going in this direction. So that's kind of the flip side to this conversation. I'm hoping that'll happen first thing on Monday morning. 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
8: 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Aspen Innovation Park will be talking about Carbotura, the revolutionary new technology that is untrashing the world. 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

0: would love a day planned special for me. Just all the things that make me happy. Total break from being a mom.
1: 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That and a new crock pot.
2: Time alone.
3: To be left alone for 5 minutes. You don't understand how valuable 5 minutes can be.
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3: 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I don't want to clean. I don't want to take care of anyone but myself.
5: Much love to mothers as we... sure, we're going to focus on them Sunday, but we should be doing this each and every day. Loving the mums out there. Love to my mom, Linda, my mother-in-law, Janie, both of which I'm hoping to be seeing this weekend, and I hope you get some time to spend with your mother. If you are one of those that has lost your mom, sorry to hear about your loss, but always hope that you're able to keep those memories alive, share the stories, remember those great memories that you've got, and we very much appreciated having you here today as we wrap up another edition of the Evan Bray Show. It's been another full week. And as always, I like to thank the crew, like Frank Ehler. What is it, a Flyers hat? Yeah, no Flyers hat. Raptors hat today. They're down 3-0. That doesn't mean they're going to lose, Frank. Thank you to Frank Ehler. Thank you to Adam Gruhl. These guys are the tech producers. They push the buttons. They play the music. They answer your phone calls. Always appreciating them. Nicole Garr and Sarah Hyde, executive producers. Our newsrooms, which are such a big part of the show, they've been doing reporting on flooding, for example, all week, and then joining me on the program. I love and appreciate the team that comes together so that you and I can chat like we are right now. Hope you have a great weekend. Happy Mother's Day. Talk Monday morning here on 980 CJME and 650 CKOM.
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3: It's 12:30. I'm Andrew Shepherd. The flooding situation appears to be improving in the Prince Albert area. Billions of dollars are in question over the province's plan to fix and run its coal plants.
4: This is the most expensive option we could be picking.
3: And a reminder now that this big mammal awakens from its winter slumber. In Saskatoon, cloudy and 15, and in Regina, sunshine, it's 20 degrees. The situation appears to be improving in the Prince Albert area. It's the latest in our coverage of Saskatchewan spring flooding. The RMF Buckland has rescinded its evacuation order, which affected roughly half a dozen property owners in the Shell River Heights area. The RMF Paddockwood has reopened a number of roads, but while these routes are accessible again, you're being told conditions are not yet back to normal and to stay alert for all marked hazards and signage. Billions of dollars are in question over the province's plan to fix and run its coal plants. This week, the NDP released slides which appear to show the cost of refurbishing and using the coal plants over the next 25 years would be nearly $26 billion. The NDP's Alina Young says this is very different from the $2.6 billion figure that the government has been using.
4: For $26 billion, we could write a $10 million check to every worker in Estevan and Coronach and still have billions left over to build out a dozen natural gas plants.
3: However, the Sask Power Minister says $26 billion is the cost of refurbishing, running, and staffing the coal plants for the next 25 years. He says $2.6 billion is just the cost of refurbishing, making it the important number in the conversation. Forced addictions treatment is now legal in Saskatchewan, but how does it work? To start, there will be an assessment center in North Battleford, and patients will be treated in beds at the psychiatric center there, meaning no voluntary treatment beds will be replaced. Minister Lori Carr insists there are safeguards in place for people's liberties.
5: There's opportunities for appeal and review and legal representation at all points in time.
3: The Compassionate Intervention Act passed this week, and Carr says they hope to have it up and running by the end of the year. The province is making changes to help patients get faster help for their health. The Health Authority website has improvements to allow you to easily find and access information about mental health and addiction services. It's called a search by service function. They'll need a lot of movies and some long books. Two Canadians are now isolating at home in rural Ontario for 45 days into mid-June. They were on the cruise ship in the Atlantic experiencing a deadly hantavirus outbreak. Ontario's top doctor, Kieran Moore, says this is not like COVID, but they are applying lessons from the pandemic, such as good coordination.
6: We want to ensure that we're as consistent as other nations at protecting and preventing this type of spread.
3: Dr. Moore says the couple is not showing any symptoms, and there is very little to no risk to the general public. The reason they need to isolate for so long is because hantavirus has a much longer incubation period. Unemployment is up in Canada, revealed in the latest job numbers. Stats Canada says the country lost 18,000 jobs in April to bring the unemployment rate back up to 6.9%. Here in Saskatchewan, unemployment rose to 5.6%, up from 5% the month before. In Saskatoon, the jobless rate went up slightly to 5.6%. But it's not the same story in Regina, where unemployment dipped slightly to 5.8%. The U.S. ambassador to Canada did not end up speaking today at a Canada Strong and Free Network conference in Ottawa. Pete Hoekstra was billed as one of the top speakers at the Conservative event, but organizers say he was called back to Washington for urgent meetings. Former U.S. Secretary of State Mike Pompeo spoke yesterday saying Canada should move past its irritation with the U.S. in ongoing trade talks. Alberta Premier Danielle Smith is set to speak at the conference today. The White House is calling Star Wars actor Mark Hamill one sick individual. That's after he posted an AI-generated image of President Donald Trump in a shallow grave with the caption, "If only." Hamill later deleted the post and apologized. Well, the White House says this kind of rhetoric

0: is exactly why what has inspired three assassination attempts in 2 years against Trump. This comes less than 2 months after Trump wrote, "Good, I'm glad he's dead," when former FBI Director Robert Mueller died. And in 2020, Trump shared a video of a supporter saying, "The only good Democrat is a dead Democrat." Well, spring is here, and so are the bears. The province is reminding you to be wary of black bears emerging from hibernation. It says bears are famished, looking to replace body fat lost over the winter, and are looking for food near homes and campsites. While black bears are common in Saskatchewan's northern forested areas, they are also found in central and southern regions. The Pentagon has released the first set of complete UFO files that President Trump promised to unveil. They range from the first UFO reports filed in the 1940s to reports filed as recently as several years ago, all of them unresolved cases. They include out-of-focus, low-definition photos that are being seen for the first time. The Pentagon's earlier reviews have not found any proof that the incidents were extraterrestrial in origin. The WHL final kicks off tonight in Everett between the Prince Albert Raiders and the Silver Tips. Raiders fans are passing along some last-minute words of encouragement.
1: Let's go, Raiders!
2: Number 22, show them how it's done.
3: Hi there, we've been watching the games on Victory from Mexico. Go Raiders, go!
0: The last time Prince Albert made it to the WHL final was 2019. The puck drops on Game 1 at 7 o'clock. It's Mother's Day weekend, and we are thinking about the women who continue to show up long after childhood is over. Deb Davies works with the Saskatchewan Foster Families Association after more than 25 years as a foster parent herself. She says the bond she formed with many kids didn't end once they left her home.
4: I'll always be there for her. Might not be there every day, but I will be there to support her when she needs that extra voice to tell her that she's doing a wonderful job.
0: She says those connections are something she thinks about each Mother's Day. A Regina man says he cried happy tears after winning a big jackpot on a VLT machine. Robert Riplinger won just over $1.1 million while playing a machine at Trifon's Pizza on Broad Street. He plans to give each of his children $100,000 and says he has an appointment with the bank to invest the rest. It's 12:37. I'm Andrew Shepherd. The latest local news is as close as your phone. 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
5: It's time for the Friday. Who's hot and who's not hot? Ryder Rookie Camp is underway and the full camp starts Sunday as the Riders look to repeat as Grey Cup champions. Count on our team for full coverage of course, the X's and O's, but also the compelling storylines. Hot, but also not. Prime Minister Mark Carney trolling conspiracy theorists with the term New World Order. Now, it is a bit amusing to see their heads explode. He said it! He said New World Order! But, you know, ultimately it's probably not helpful. Not. Toronto gets first pick in the NHL draft. As Jamie Nye has been moaning about, it is time to change this system. My Flames were also more deserving than the Leafs. Not. Anyone texting Mom a happy Mother's Day on Sunday? Hey, go big. Give her a call. Be a sport. And finally, hot Mother's Day. Never miss a chance to make a fuss over your mom. I'm Murray Wood.
6: Good afternoon. You're listening to Saskatchewan Afternoon. I'm Justin Blackwell. It's time now to head into the green zone with a look at sports. And as you heard Murray say, Riders rookie camp has wrapped up in Saskatoon. The day off tomorrow, and then main camp starts on Sunday, bright and early, 8:30 at Saskatoon's Griffiths Stadium. The Western Hockey League final gets underway tonight. It is the Prince Albert Raiders and the Everett Silver Tips. Prince Albert is looking for its third league title. Everett, its first. Puck drop is at 8 o'clock. Game 2 goes tomorrow, and then Game 3 is back in Prince Albert on Tuesday. The Centennial Cup continues this afternoon in PEI. Junior A's top hockey tourney, the Flin Flon Bombers, just played their first game against a team from Quebec. A 1-0 loss for the Bombers. They're back on the ice tomorrow. The Carolina Hurricanes are one win away from another sweep.
7: Down the wing, stall center, Chatfield scores!
6: Jalen Chatfield with the shorthanded goal, the eventual winner in a 4-1 final yesterday. They'll go for the sweep tomorrow That's over Philadelphia. Two games tonight. Montreal looks to even its series with Buffalo at 1. It's game 3 between Vegas and Anaheim. That series is all knotted at 1. And the finalists are out for the Hart Trophy, given to the NHL's best player. Connor McDavid, Nathan MacKinnon, and Nikita Kucherov are all in the running. Over to the hard court, Canada's Shea Gilgeous-Alexander at 22 points to help the Oklahoma City Thunder to a 125-107 win over the Lakers last night to go up 2-0 in that NBA playoff series. Detroit beat Cleveland to also go up 2-0. Tonight it's the Knicks and Sixers. Philly needs a win to avoid going down 3-0. San Antonio is in Minnesota with that series tied at 1. The Blue Jays will look to snap a 4-game losing skid when they open a 3-game set against the Angels tonight in Toronto. And it could be a big blow for Canada's soccer team ahead of the upcoming World Cup. Captain Alphonso Davies just hurt his hamstring in his Champions League semifinal and will be out several weeks. Canada's first World Cup game is June 12th in Toronto against Bosnia. Don't forget, you can catch the Green Zone with Jamie and Locker from 2 until 6. Turning to your Mother's Day weekend weather, and we've got a lot of sunshine in the forecast for Saskatoon and Central Saskatchewan. Cloud today, good chance of showers, or rather a slight chance of showers, 30% chance, a high of 19. Clearing tonight, low of minus 2. Sunshine tomorrow, a high of 15, and that sun continues into Sunday for Mother's Day, and a high of 20. For Regina and Southern Saskatchewan, some clouds, slight chance of showers. There's a risk of a thunderstorm. Could see that wind gusting to 80, a high of 18. Clearing up tonight, a low of minus 1. Sunshine tomorrow, high of 13. And then that sun continues into Sunday as well for Mother's Day and a high of 19 degrees. Right now in Saskatoon, we have some cloud, a wind out of the north at 10, 15 degrees. Mostly cloudy in Regina, a wind out of the northwest at 21 and 20 degrees. 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

0: It's 12:45 on this Friday, May the 8th. As we head into the weekend, the Mother's Day weekend, and looking absolutely gorgeous as we celebrate our moms. Lots of sunshine, temperatures in and around 20 degrees for tomorrow and Sunday. So a lot of sun to take in this weekend. Kind of a weird day today with some cloud cover. There is a slight chance of showers later on this afternoon, about a 30% chance. But some thunderstorms could roll in, and with those thunderstorms, some gusty wind for Regina in the south could see gusts up to 80 kilometers an hour, and then for Saskatoon and central Saskatchewan, gusting around 50. Of course, we are closely following the flood situation in parts of Saskatchewan. The Saskatchewan Public Safety Agency is responding to 23 floods. It comes as nearly three dozen states of emergency blanket northern and eastern communities. And that flooding has forced more than 800 members of the Red Earth and Shoal Lake Cree Nations to evacuate. They are now staying in Saskatoon and Prince Albert. You can see pictures and video of the flooding and the latest in our coverage of Saskatchewan spring flooding over at CKOM.com and CJME.com. Well, this rumor mill is taking flight. The topic, the future of the snowbirds at 15 Wing Moose Jaw. The area's conservative MP is accusing Ottawa of hiding plans to ground the aerobatic team. Fraser Tolmie says the snowbirds are woven into the fabric of Saskatchewan.
1: Snowbirds are obviously Canada's team.
0: Now, in a statement, Canada's defense minister says everyone will be able to enjoy the snowbirds for years to come. He is set to visit Moose Jaw on the 19th for an announcement. We'll hear more from Fraser Tolmie coming up a little later on in the show. And the third and final day of Riders rookie camp has wrapped up in Saskatoon. Now, in the stands was one fan who probably put on more steps than most players in the field. Dwayne Bisdell walked nearly 10 kilometers round trip from his home in South Saskatoon to Griffith Stadium to watch the Riders hit the field. After suffering a traumatic brain injury 5 years ago, he says the routine of attending camp is helping his recovery.
2: It takes me pretty much an hour each way, but I use that time to kind of work on my cognitive, counting my steps by twos, threes, fours, fives, tens, until I lose count. And it's just a good way to get some exercise in and try and help my rehab a bit.
0: And even though he has some trouble holding on to memories, Bisdell says the Riders' Grey Cup win last November is one he will always cherish.
2: And when they won, it was just exhaustion, exhilaration, excitement. It can't even put it into words, but it was very something that, even though I don't have a lot of memories, and I still can't remember a lot of things, that's one thing I will remember.
0: Great story by our Green Zone sports reporter, Scott Roblin. You can read more on that at CKOM.com and at CJME.com. Another reminder, main camp for the Riders starts Sunday in Saskatoon, 8:30 in the morning at Griffith Stadium. It's 12:48. It's time now for the Saskatchewan Afternoon Business Report. Here's Aaron McNutt.
3: Unemployment is up. Stats Canada just released its latest job numbers. It rose to 6.9% in April nationally. That's from 6.7% back in March. In Saskatchewan, we went from 5% in March up to 5.6% last month. And the Saskatchewan Health Authority is notifying customers of a downtown Saskatoon business about a case of hepatitis A. The exposure is listed as between February 25th and March 18th at the Saskatoon Club. Anyone who ate or drank there during that period is being asked to monitor for symptoms and contact their doctor if they notice any. Taking a look at the markets this hour, the TSX up 164 points to 34,021. The Dow up 10 points to 49,607. The loonie down slightly to 73.07 cents U.S., while oil is up 79 cents to 95.60 U.S. a barrel. With the Saskatchewan Afternoon Business Report, I'm Erin McNutt.
0: Coming up,
4: it's probably one of the toughest things you'll ever do, but it's one of the most rewarding experiences.
0: Ahead of Mother's Day, a Saskatchewan foster mom reflects on decades of quiet impact. 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Now the Mills Minute with Provincial News Director Sarah Mills.
5: Oh, we were so close. We nearly nailed it. 3 blocks long of traffic, 2 lanes of vehicles slowly inching forward one by one. Could it be? Had we mastered it, Saskatchewan? Was this the zipper merge in action? It's been a battle after all, but here we are, finally. Years of campaigns by SGI, little graphics on social media of cars one after the other, honks and people giving each other the finger because they think they're jumping the queue. I smiled. We had done it. But wait, what was this? Is that a blockage? At the last minute, a driver doubting themselves? They second-guessed. They were too scared to go to the point of the merge. They move left, blocked traffic while they waited to be let in. The zipper was broken. It was not to be. Oh, we were so close. I'm Sarah Mills.
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0: For more than 70 years, the world's most famous wildlife presenters' documentaries have brought the wonders of nature into homes right across the globe. 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
0: On Mother's Day, of course, we celebrate the women who raised us, the ones who tucked us in, cheered us on, and stood beside us through every season of life. For many children, that love comes from a foster parent. In this Saskatchewan story, our Brittany Caffey is sitting down with a longtime foster mother whose 25 years of care shaped dozens of young lives.
3: For Deb Davies, fostering was never meant to be a lifelong journey.
4: Well, I started fostering in 1981. I thought I knew everything. I was 22 years old and decided that I had room in my home and I wanted to give back to my community. So I was, at that time, I was a single mom of a two-year-old and a three-month-old baby, and decided that I want, as I said, I wanted to give back to my community, so I started fostering. And I was only going to do it temporarily. 25 years later, I was still fostering.
3: Today, she's the executive director of the Saskatchewan Foster Families Association. She tells me her story isn't rare. There are thousands of children connected to Saskatchewan's Ministry of Social Services. As of December 2025, 4,160. And Davy says for her, fostering was never about filling someone else's role.
4: It wasn't that I was replacing a mom or a dad. I was co-parenting with the family. You have to be able to open your home, your heart, but you have to be adaptable because families, different families live different lifestyles, and you have to be able to be understanding and adaptable to be successful.
3: She says every child arrives with a different story, a different set of needs, and a different definition of family. Foster families meet them where they are and walk alongside them from there. She is honest about the fact that this role isn't easy.
4: It's probably one of the toughest things you'll ever do, but it's one of the most rewarding. I still hear from a number of the young women that I fostered, because as I said, I foster teen girls. Those are the rewards that I get. They might not be instant rewards, but you get those rewards long term.
3: One young woman she fostered years ago reached out just to tell her what she remembered most. Family dinners, barbecues in the backyard, and just being together.
4: I'll always be there for her. 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
14: It's 1 o'clock. I'm Andrew Shepherd. New details on what led up to the fiery crash in Saskatoon. The flooding situation appears to be improving in the Prince Albert area, and the public weighs in on what could become Saskatchewan's tallest building.
15: I'd be able to walk to the grocery store in shorts at minus 40 if that was a grocery store.
14: In Saskatoon, cloudy and 15, and in Regina, cloudy, it's 20 degrees. We are learning more about the stolen SUV involved in that fiery crash in Saskatoon on Tuesday. The owner who contacted reporter Nigel Maxwell and requested anonymity says the Dodge Durango was an anniversary gift and the first new vehicle she's ever owned.
16: After returning home from a powwow in Edmonton, the woman said they left their new vehicle in a parking stall. The next morning, when they went to take their kids to school, it was gone. It was around that same time the vehicle was involved in a fiery crash in Saskatoon with a transit van. The driver of the van, an 82-year-old man, suffered critical injuries, and the woman tells me she prays for his recovery. Saskatoon police have since laid charges against a 14-year-old boy and a 24-year-old man. The woman says she does not know them or how they got the vehicle keys. In Prince Albert, I'm Nigel Maxwell.
14: As we head into the weekend, there is some good news in the Prince Albert area. It is the latest in our coverage of Saskatchewan spring flooding. RM of Paddockwood has reopened a number of roads, but while these routes are accessible again, the RM says conditions are not yet back to normal and to stay alert for all marked hazards and signage. Meanwhile, the RM of Buckland has rescinded its evacuation order, which affected about half a dozen property owners in the Shell River Heights area. The former site of the Star Phoenix is one step closer to becoming Saskatoon's tallest downtown building. The public information meeting was held last night, and our Maria Robinson brings us more on what people have to say about the proposed development.
17: If it goes through, 204 Fifth Avenue North would turn into two residential towers, stretching as high as 35 stories and housing hundreds. One person says having that many more people downtown would have major benefits.
18: The safer it'll be, the more there'll be more stores. People will be more willing to open a store if there's more people downtown.
17: The proposal also includes a grocery store, and that's something Darlene Bessie says she and her husband need.
19: Because we're getting older, and we may not be driving in another, certainly not in another 10 years.
17: Now the proposal will head to City Council for a decision. In Saskatoon, I'm Maria Robinson.
14: The government and NDP are going back and forth over the cost of coal power in Saskatchewan. The NDP tabled a series of slides this week that were leaked by someone at Sask Power. It appears to show the cost of refurbishing and running Saskatchewan's coal-fired power plants for the next 25 years will be almost $26 billion.
20: This is $26 billion that is either going to be piled onto the debt for people today, our children and our grandchildren, or it's going to be repaid with a $26 billion power rate hike.
14: NDP leader Carla Beck is accusing the government of hiding this information. Meanwhile, the Sask Power minister says $2.6 billion is the actual capital cost of the refurbishment. He says the rest to maintain and run the plants, which would be costs incurred no matter how the power is generated. Breaking news, U.S. President Donald Trump just announced a three-day ceasefire between Russia and Ukraine. He says they've agreed to his request, but which also includes an exchange of prisoners, and says it could be the beginning of the end of the long war. Multiple post-secondary institutions across Canada say they've been impacted by a cyber attack. It targeted an online learning system called Canvas, knocking it offline, creating chaos as students tried to study for finals. It manages student coursework, grades, and other education materials. The company behind Canvas says the breach may include names, emails, and messages exchanged within the platform, but there's no evidence that passwords or financial information was compromised. Game one of the WHL final is tonight between the Prince Albert Raiders and Everett Silvertips. The Raiders fans are passing along some last-minute words of encouragement.
1: Let's go, Raiders!
21: Number 22, show them how it's done.
22: Hi there, we've been watching the games on Victory for Mexico. Go Raiders, go!
14: This is the first time PA has been in the final since 2019. The puck drops at 7. The only man who's ever scored a goal for Canada at the World Cup may not be able to play. Team Canada captain Alphonso Davies just suffered a hamstring injury in Bayern Munich's Champions League semifinal. The German club says he will be out several weeks. Canada plays its first World Cup game June 12th in Toronto. With berries just starting to grow on bushes, the province is reminding people to be careful of bears moving through the woods. It says bears are just waking up from hibernation and they're hungry. Officials are encouraging people to keep garbage secure and remove bird feeders. Black bears are most common in Saskatchewan's forests, but do appear in central and southern regions. It's 105. I'm Andrew Shepherd. The latest local news is as close as your phone. 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
0: I'm Justin Blackwell. You are listening to Saskatchewan Afternoon. Turning to your Mother's Day weekend weather, lots of sunshine in the forecast for Saskatoon and central Saskatchewan. We'll have to get through today first, though. Some clouds, slight chance of showers, a 30% chance. Could see that wind gusting to 50, high of 19. Clearing up tonight, a low of minus 2. Sunshine tomorrow, high of 15. And that sun continues into Sunday for Mother's Day and a high of 20. For Regina and southern Saskatchewan, clouds, slight chance of showers later on this afternoon. Could see a thunder shower. Maybe that wind gusting to 80 at times, a high of 18. Clearing up tonight, low of minus 1. Sunshine tomorrow, high of 13. And that sun continues into Sunday as well for Mother's Day and a high of 19. Right now in Saskatoon, some light rain falling in parts of the city. A wind out of the northeast at 15 degrees. Cloud in Regina, a wind out of the west at 13. Gusting to 48 at times and 19 degrees. 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
0: It's 108, and the Western Hockey League final gets underway tonight. It is the Prince Albert Raiders and the Everett Silvertips. Prince Albert is looking for its third title, Everett its first. Game 2 goes tomorrow, and then Game 3 is back in Prince Albert on Tuesday. This is Saskatchewan Afternoon, heard from 12:30 until 2, Monday to Friday, and then the Green Zone with Jamie and Locker from 2 until 6. And the guys join me now for a Green Zone moment, and the guys, I have to admit, I sat down and watched that full Carolina Hurricanes game against Philadelphia, and that team, the Hurricanes, an absolute wagon these playoffs right now.
3: They all play like Rod Brindamore. That's the whole scary thing. Like, they just are on you, and they're relentless, and everybody contributes, and they just roll. They just roll. And Freddie Anderson, there's some games where I don't even know if he has to break a sweat, but when he does, he's making the necessary stops. Their goals against is ridiculous in these playoffs. They might be done tomorrow.
0: That's crazy.
3: They might be done tomorrow before Game 3 of Buffalo-Montreal. And if Buffalo-Montreal go long, man, the Carolina Hurricanes have like a week and a half off until the Eastern Conference Final. And as Locker's pointed out, nobody's ever gone, you know, 4-0, 4-0. The Edmonton Oilers back in the 80s went 9-0 to start the playoffs, but that's when it was best of five in the first round. So they went 3 and then 4, and then the first two of round 3 was that run they went. Like that, but it's the, who saw this really from the Hurricanes?
4: Nobody. No one predicted this. I think everyone said, you know what, they're a team you have to watch out for because it's the Hurricanes.
3: I predicted them to go to the Eastern Conference Final, but I didn't think they'd go to the Eastern Conference Final just
4: destroying teams.
3: Exactly.
4: It's the more I watch them, the more convinced I am on the East that it's going to be a similar situation on the West, right? Where it's just like all these other series are just pointless. Just like let the Avs get to the Stanley Cup final and then just the have it. Yeah. And then the Hurricanes. Yeah.
3: Just play it tomorrow. Let's start that series tomorrow.
4: Yeah. You might as well. I mean, can we call it? Just get everybody in a room and go, is anybody, I said yesterday, you could take the Vegas Golden Knights, the Cutthroats, I like to call them, and the Anaheim Ducks, make a super team between those two, and they probably wouldn't beat the Avs.
3: See, that's where I could draw the line. That's
4: you could fair. Even grab a couple of Oilers, throw it in the lineup,
3: You're losing your mind. You've lost your mind. Yeah. Are you okay?
0: You're losing the crowd now.
3: Are you okay? You lost your mind after the Oilers got eliminated? You're going way too far here.
0: You mentioned the Habs and Buffalo game three, or game two goes tonight. Cole Caulfield for the Habs has only one goal these playoffs, a power play goal. How do they get them going? Because they're going to need him to move on in this series.
3: You just need one.
4: He needs to put on 25 pounds and 4 inches.
3: No.
4: And then he'll be fine.
3: You just need one. That is where you just need one. Once he gets that monkey off his back, I think he will score like he was in the regular season.
4: Okay.
3: Because it's not like he's not getting chances.
4: Mm-hmm. No, he's getting chances.
3: He's getting chances, but they're just not going in. Once that door cracks open, I think.
4: Okay, I'm going to revise my statement. He needs to play like he's 25 pounds heavier and 4 inches taller.
3: Yeah.
4: And just stop thinking about putting the puck in the net and just go out there and start. Look at Taylor Hall.
3: But the size thing, how big of an issue is it when you have Suzuki and Caulfield on the same line? They aren't the biggest guys. You do have Slavkovsky with them, but you can just lean on those guys because they call less penalties in the playoffs.
4: And Slav is like, his head's on a swivel right now.
3: He's got to get going too. Yeah.
4: He's eaten a couple. So he's overthinking every stride.
3: Yeah, we'll see if they can pull even in that series tonight. The finalists are up for the Hart Trophy. McDavid, McKinnon, Kucherov. I got to think McDavid's running away with this one, no problem.
4: I don't know about running away with it, but
3: McKinnon's in there.
4: If you did this vote in December, it's McKinnon easily.
3: March, it's McDavid.
4: McDavid in the last half of the season.
3: April, it's McDavid, McKinnon.
4: Right? So it's probably McDavid.
3: But it's not Kucherov. I don't think there's any shot Kucherov wins it. But
4: yeah, I would agree. There's the McDavid haters.
3: But Draisaitl was hurt, so like when there was that uptick at the end of the season without Draisaitl,
4: and there was a chance.
3: It's a recency bias thing. I've always noticed when you go to the Hart Trophy, and if it's between two guys, who had the hotter end of the season is the guy who usually wins.
4: That's why I think it's going to be McDavid.
3: Yeah, and that's where it's McDavid.
4: Not only that, there was an outside chance that the Oilers could have slipped out of the playoffs and missed the playoffs, right? Because of how crazy the Pacific was and how bad it was this year. So that might hurt them, right? Because it was
3: a
4: dumpster fire of the Pacific.
3: Best team in the league, right? So, but he's got Makar and he's got Bednar as a coach and he's got a.
4: If I'm voting right now, based on what's happened in the playoffs, it's McKinnon. Like the way he is playing right now.
3: Yeah. But I think it'll
4: be McDavid. That hit on Quinn the other night.
3: I think you're right. I think it'll be McDavid. Which is why you just don't give him the trophy at the start of the season, like a certain someone always talks about here on Saskatchewan Afternoon.
4: I don't know what you're talking about.
3: Just give him the heart right at the start of the season. What's the point of playing?
4: Jamie, who's on the show today?
3: On the show today, well, we got a pair of Rider reporters, Scott Roblin to wrap up rookie camp and Britton Gray to preview main camp. We also have our CFL and NFL insider Dave Naylor on to chat a little bit about Aaron Rodgers, but also to catch everybody up to speed again with what went on this offseason in the CFL as training camps open up on Mother's Day Sunday.
4: All right, guys, have a great show. Have a great weekend, and we will chat again next week.
3: Right on, JB.
4: The Green Zone with Jamie and Locker starts at 2 o'clock. Coming up.
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6: Saskatchewan's tight residential real estate market seems to be getting even tighter. A monthly report on sales shows buyers were still hungry for a new property in April, but they didn't have much in the way of choices. Normally, the springtime is when people begin to think about selling, and they offer their property up for sale. But the number of listings isn't meeting normal expectations. Province-wide, sales were down 4% last month when compared to a year ago, with supply being the defining factor. Simply put, there might have been more sales if there was more product available, as buyer demand is not showing any signs of waning. Inventory, though, for sale is running roughly 50% behind traditional levels. The upshot of this is that prices are going up. Melville saw price increases of 17% in the month. Yorkton was not far behind. In all, six communities, Martinsville, Regina, Moose Jaw, Warman, North Battleford, and Yorkton set new benchmark price records in April, a development that's putting a dent in our claim that Saskatchewan is a place for affordable home ownership.
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0: It's 1:20, and breaking news this afternoon. President Donald Trump says Russia and Ukraine have agreed to his request for a three-day ceasefire. During this time, there will be an exchange of prisoners. Trump says it could be the beginning of the end of the long war. You are listening to Saskatchewan Afternoon. I'm Justin Blackwell. Well, you should always celebrate your mom, but especially on Mother's Day. For the floral department, it is the busiest and most exciting time of the year. Petra Jansen is the owner of Wascana Flower Shop in Regina, and she joined the Greg Morgan Morning Show about some thoughtful gift ideas this Sunday.
1: If it's going to an older lady or an older mom, I prefer to see them pick something longer lasting. So something with mums and carnations, because as we age, we want our flowers to last long. A younger mom or a new mom, they want the instant gratification bouquet. They are the ones that want the peonies, the ranunculi, the tulips, the on-trend flowers.
2: So going in a flower shop, you really got to share with whoever's working who it's for, because it matters, doesn't it?
1: It sure does. And my team is trained to ask those questions because they're so important. We deal with people's feelings and emotions, and we want to make sure we portray that message that these flowers are supposed to say.
2: Nice. What flower do moms pretend to love, but you know they don't?
1: Potted plants.
2: Guilty as charged previously.
1: I think we buy those because we think they want them to last, but any woman will buy herself a potted plant,
2: yeah,
1: but she won't buy herself cut flowers.
2: What's the most chaotic last-minute request you've gotten during Mother's Day weekend?
1: I don't even know. I know one Valentine's Day that we got 99 roses, and then the customer never picked them up. Paid for them and never picked them up. That was the most weirdest thing in my history in the flower shop.
2: Petra Jansen is owner of the Wascana Flower Shop. She's my guest here this morning. We're talking about Mother's Day flowers. What's the secret to keeping bouquets alive longer that most people don't know once mom gets a hold of them?
1: A fresh cut and fresh water almost every day. If you do that every day, your flowers will last and they will be so happy for you.
2: Is this like Christmas for you? Is this the busiest weekend, Mother's Day weekend, or is Valentine's?
1: Mother's Day is the busiest because everybody has a mom, and some of them have like a mother-in-law and a mom and a wife. Valentine's Day, not everybody has a sweetheart. So Mother's Day is our biggest holiday. Christmas is our longest holiday.
0: Yeah, some great floral ideas there for moms on Mom's Day. 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

0: It's 1:25. It's time now to head into the kitchen. And I'm joined by our resident chef and host of the CKOM Morning Show, Mark Lowe, Shaq. And Shaq, Mother's Day is this weekend, and moms are going to start the day off right with this recipe, aren't they?
1: It's funny because we were talking about what moms really want. And a lot of them are saying, I just want a day to do what I want by, with no family. Or I want, you know, kids for a little while, then give me a break, let me sleep. One thing they don't want is breakfast in bed.
0: We always talk about that.
1: I'm telling you.
0: Nothing worse.
1: I always talk to somebody, oh, guess what we're doing? We're having breakfast in bed.
0: No.
1: Don't. Because for one thing, now you got to put everything on a tray.
0: It's awkward.
1: You're jiggling it around. You got to balance it on her knees. Now she's got to figure out a way to get comfortable. And then the worst thing is now she's that far off the plate when she's, you know, when you're actually at a table, you can kind of lean over a little bit. But now she's got to lean over that much further. Now there's spillage everywhere and it's a mess. Don't do breakfast in bed. But we are doing a breakfast.
0: Okay.
1: So when mom finally wakes up, let her sleep. And when she finally wakes up and she comes into the kitchen, maybe wearing her house coat and she's ready for a coffee, have a coffee ready for her. Let her fix it up how she wants, but have a hot coffee ready to go. And then say, Mom, sit down, relax. We're going to make breakfast for you. We are going to do the everything waffle today.
0: Okay.
1: Now, you can do, if you don't have a waffle iron, you can do pancakes as well. So best thing you can do is don't try to figure out a recipe for pancakes or waffles. Just get it in a box. Get the box stuff. Mm-hmm. And I will give you a little trick, though. Once you have figured out your mixture and everything in the bowl of the waffle mix, add about a tablespoon of vinegar to it.
0: Okay.
1: Now, what that does is it reacts with the baking soda and the baking powder, and it makes it even more bubbly and fizzy. And so when you put it into the pan, if it's a pancake or if it's a waffle in the waffle iron, it makes it a little bit more light, crispy, and more bubbly. I call it bubbly, okay. You know, light, lighter. But before you do that, you want to fry up some sausage. You want to fry up some bacon. You want to get some blueberries, maybe some bananas. And you want to take all that bacon and all those sausages. Now, you can go either or both. And then chop it up into pieces. Stick it in that batter. And then you take that big scoop of batter into the waffle iron. That's when you don't put the blueberries in the batter. Because it's going to all turn blue when you stir it. Put them in when it's sitting in the waffle iron or in the frying pan. That's when you pop the blueberries on or the bananas and the strawberries, whatever. Put it down. Let it get all crisped up, nice and golden brown. Top it off with some whipped cream and some syrup or whatever she wants on it. And there's your everything waffle. It's a little bit sweet and savory. So you got everything right there in that waffle. You don't have to worry about extra, you know, this is on the side and this. No. It's all compact. Make it easy for mom. Work smarter, not harder.
0: I can't wait to try that, Shaq. Have a great weekend. We'll chat again soon.
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0: Keeping you in the know through your day, this is Saskatchewan Afternoon. Shauna Foster stops by for What's Trending.
2: Heading into a beautiful Mother's Day weekend, new survey says we spend about $50 on mom. We'll see if Billie Eilish can take on Prada and the King of Pop in theaters. Hit Me Hard and Soft, the tour 3D concert film by Billie Eilish, released to theaters this weekend. It is a James Cameron movie. Tying the knot overseas, Taylor Swift and Travis Kelce spotted looking busy in London, leading to speculation their wedding will be planned for there. No reunion tour, no problem. Cocktail Wars is a new competition series hosted by NSYNCers Joey Fatone and Lance Bass.

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3: It's 1:30. I'm Andrew Shepherd. Some good news on the flooding front as we enter the weekend. A debate over the future of power generation in Saskatchewan and how much it's going to cost.
4: This is the most expensive option we could be picking.
3: And a new development on the war in Ukraine. In Saskatoon, cloudy and 15, and in Regina, cloudy, it's 19 degrees. The situation appears to be improving in the Prince Albert area. It is the latest in our coverage of Saskatchewan spring flooding. The RM of Buckland has rescinded its evacuation order, which affected roughly half a dozen property owners in the Shell River Heights area. The RM of Paddockwood has reopened a number of roads as well, but with these routes accessible, you're being told conditions are not yet back to normal and to stay alert for all marked hazards and signage. A proposed development in Saskatoon's downtown would be higher than the Nutrien Tower if it gets built. Our Maria Robinson went to last night's public information meeting and brings us more on the design feature grabbing people's attention.
5: The development would take over the old Star Phoenix building on 5th Avenue North with hundreds of residential units and maybe a grocery store.
6: It would mean we wouldn't have to use our car to go get groceries.
5: Darlene Bessie has been living two blocks away from the proposed development for a decade and says in that time, there's never been a downtown grocery store. For one person in the neighborhood, having one within walking distance would mean summer attire year-round.
7: I'd be able to walk to the grocery store in shorts at minus 40 if that was a grocery store.
5: It's up to City Council to make a decision on the proposal. In Saskatoon, I'm Maria Robinson.
3: Billions of dollars are in question over the province's plan to fix and run its coal plants. This week, the NDP released slides, which appear to show the cost of refurbishing and using the coal plants over the next 25 years would be nearly $26 billion. The NDP's Alina Young says this is very different from the $2.6 billion figure government has been using.
4: For $26 billion, we could write a $10 million check to every worker in Estevan and Coronach and still have billions left over to build out a dozen natural gas plants.
3: However, the Sask Power Minister says $26 billion is the cost of refurbishing, running, and staffing the coal plants for the next 25 years. He says $2.6 billion is just the cost of refurbishing, making it the important number in this conversation. Breaking news, U.S. President Donald Trump says the leaders of Russia and Ukraine have agreed to his request for a three-day ceasefire. The agreement also includes an exchange of prisoners. Trump made the announcement on social media, adding this could be the beginning of the end of the long war. Russia invaded Ukraine more than 4 years ago. They'll need a lot of movies and some long books. Two Canadians are now isolating at home in rural Ontario for 45 days. Into mid to late June now, they were on the cruise ship in the Atlantic experiencing a deadly hantavirus outbreak. Ontario's top doctor, Kieran Moore, says this is not like COVID, but they're applying lessons from the pandemic, such as good coordination.
8: We want to ensure that we're as consistent as other nations at protecting and preventing this type of spread.
3: He says the couple is not showing any symptoms and there is very little to no risk to the general public. But now, Canada's top doctor says three more Canadians who have returned to the country may have had brief contact with a person infected with hantavirus on a flight. Two are in Alberta, one is in Ontario. Spring is here, and so are the bears. The province is reminding you to be wary of black bears emerging from hibernation. It says bears are famished, looking to replace body fat lost over the winter, and are looking for food near homes and campsites. While black bears are common in Saskatchewan's northern forested areas, they are also found in central and southern regions. The U.S. ambassador to Canada did not end up speaking today at a Canada Strong and Free Network conference in Ottawa. Pete Hoekstra was billed as one of the top speakers at the Conservative event, but organizers say he was called back to Washington for urgent meetings. Former U.S. Secretary of State Mike Pompeo spoke yesterday, saying Canada should move past its irritation with the U.S. in ongoing trade talks. The Pentagon has released the first set of complete UFO files that President Trump promised to unveil. They range from the first UFO reports filed in the 1940s to reports filed as recently as several years ago, all of them unresolved cases. They include out-of-focus, low-definition photos that are being seen for the first time. The Pentagon's earlier

0: Reviews have not found any proof that the incidents were extraterrestrial in origin. It is Mother's Day weekend. Before you head to the store and grab the first bundle of flowers you see, you might want to give it a second thought. Petra Jansen is the owner of Wascana Flower Shop and says there are a few flower types that are quite popular for this time of year.
1: A lot of trending flowers right now. Your peonies, your ranunculi, your tulips. Those are your newer trending flowers that everybody seems to want at this time of year.
0: She says good rule to follow is staying clear of buying potted plants. It's 1:35. I'm Andrew Shepherd. The latest local news is as close as your phone. 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
3: I'm Justin Blackwell. You are listening to Saskatchewan Afternoon. Turning to your Mother's Day weekend weather, a gorgeous weekend in store for Saskatoon and central Saskatchewan. Mainly cloudy for the rest of the afternoon. Slight chance of showers. High of 19. Expected to clear up tonight. Low of minus 2. And then sunshine tomorrow. High of 15. And that sun continues into Sunday for Mother's Day, getting up to a high of 20 degrees. For Regina and southern Saskatchewan, a cloud. Slight chance of showers. A 30% chance. Could see a thunderstorm. Also could see that wind gusting to 80 if that storm hits, a high of 18. Clearing out tonight, low of minus 1, sunshine tomorrow, high of 13, and that sun continues into Sunday as well for Mother's Day, a high of 19 degrees. Right now in Saskatoon, seeing a bit of the sun. A wind coming out of the northeast at 15 degrees, cloud in Regina, a wind out of the west at 13, gusting to 48 and 19 degrees. 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
3: It's 1:40, and another lifeline is being thrown to Canada Post. We are learning this afternoon the federal government is handing over $673 million to keep the money bleeding mail service afloat for the current fiscal year. Ottawa injected more than $1 billion into the postal service last year, followed by another $1 billion in loans when the initial amount proved too small. You are listening to Saskatchewan Afternoon. I'm Justin Blackwell. Well, according to the NDP, the cost to refit Saskatchewan's coal-fired power plants has climbed to $26 billion over the next 25 years. The NDP's Alina Young says she got the information from a leaked Sask Power Board document that was given to her. She joined the Evan Bray Show today to talk more about that.
14: I'm going to say something, you can react to it. I don't know if I'm offended if it's $26 billion from now till 2050. And here's my thinking is, and I know this is the discussion that was had yesterday in question period, but the SAS party government are still saying it's 2.6 for the initial investment. Those are the ongoing maintenance, infrastructure, grid upgrade costs, fuel costs going forward. And it doesn't matter whether we're burning coal or natural gas. A lot of those costs would be incurred anyway.
15: Frankly, I would disagree.
14: Okay.
15: So the $26 billion is just for coal. We still have a lot of work that has been committed to by this government that we need to do. We need to be building out nuclear. We need to be building out natural gas. We need to be building out renewables. That $26 billion is only for coal. In terms of whether or not people should be offended, I'm not offended by burning coal. We should run those plants to end of life or as practical. But when we look at what we could and what we should be doing for low-cost, reliable, and flexible electricity here in Saskatchewan, this is the most expensive option we could be picking. For $26 billion, we could write a $10 million check to every worker in Estevan and Coronach and still have billions left over to build out a dozen natural gas plants and pay for the fuel. We could publicly finance our SMR program, which, let's be clear, we shouldn't do, and no province in Canada is going to do. We could build, again, publicly financed, which we should not do and no one will do, a large-scale nuclear reactor and fuel it for the same cost. The last thing I'll say here is I do want to highlight that $13 billion fuel number because that is staggering. Minister Harrison has said coal will cost us $0. Frankly, that's a lie. $13 billion is a lot more than zero. Let's be generous, say $500 million a year for the lifetime of this extension. For your listeners, OPG in Ontario, for their entire nuclear fleet that's operating right now, around 7,000 megawatts, depending on if you count Pickering or not, they fuel it, looking out to 2030, for a maximum of $200 million a year. 7,000 megawatts fueled at $200 million a year. And we're going to pay $500 million a year for 1,500 megawatts. The numbers do not make sense. This is the most expensive choice. It's going to raise rates. It's going to drive away investment. And it's going to make sure our exports aren't competitive.
14: Would the number, because I know you had done put some figures and reports together on if we were to go to natural gas. You came out with your grid and growth plan, which I just chatted with Brian Zinchuk about the other day. Are you saying that your numbers would be significantly cheaper than this plan?
15: Absolutely.
14: Okay, so, I mean, this is the problem, right? I had Minister Harrison on the show last June saying this is, we've done the figures, this is a resource that we have here. It costs us nothing, we own it. And this is not only the most affordable, he said at the time, I think he said it's half the cost of going to natural gas, but it's also a much, much more reliable source is the words I heard from Minister Harrison. So, for me, I know you spend a lot of time doing this. Minister Harrison spends a lot of time doing this. I'm a Saskatchewanian who wants to flip the switch and have my lights come on.
15: You bet.
14: So whose report is right?
15: So I get that Minister Harrison, the government of Saskatchewan, they're going to want to turn this into a he said, she said. I get that he's going to want to suggest like I'm a stupid woman who just doesn't understand the technicalities of running a grid.
14: But I don't think he said that,
15: but,
14: Alina.
15: Well,
14: but I just want to make sure.
15: No,
14: that,
15: you can't take me credibly. I have no credibility. I don't understand this. This is something we hear all the time, almost every single day. $13 billion for fuel is $13 billion more than zero. You talk to anybody who works in grid management, they will talk about natural gas being the best option. If you want a peak, you want baseload, you want predictability into the future, It's not coal.
14: But we don't
15: own
14: the natural gas.
15: Sure we don't.
14: We've got to pay to ship it here.
15: Sure we don't. We don't own the coal, Evan. We're paying $13 billion. Go into SaskPower's annual reports. We spend hundreds of millions of dollars on this fuel cost right now. In SaskPower's own reporting, the cost of coal is twice what it is for natural gas. This isn't an ideological argument. This is one about economics and what the best choice is for Saskatchewan. We are a jurisdiction that is reliant on exports, that desperately needs economic growth. We saw 10,000 jobs lost this morning. We need affordable, reliable power. And Minister Harrison, the SAS party government, they have an opportunity. They've said 2.6 publicly. They confirmed yesterday that the SAS power board documents are right. Mm-hmm. They have not been transparent. This is basic public accountability. Are you comfortable with a government writing a blank check for $26 billion, not accounting for it anywhere?
3: Great conversation today between the NDP's Alina Young and Evan Bray over the future of power generation in Saskatchewan and how much it's going to cost. And you can hear that full conversation over at CKOM.com and CJME.com. Keeping you up to date and up to the minute, this is Saskatchewan Afternoon. Well, it's the question people in this province are trying to wrap their head around. Could the snowbirds soon be grounded? The Conservatives are accusing the Liberal government of hiding plans to shut down the beloved military acrobatic air show at a 15-wing Moose Jaw. A Moose Jaw MP, Fraser Tolmie, tells us organizers haven't been able to book the air show for next season.
16: It's been swimming around in our community in the city of Moose Jaw, and there's been questions asked about what the future of the snowbirds are going to be. And, speaking with some airshow organizers who have been frustrated about why they've not been able to book the snowbirds for the 2027 season, it's come back that they've been informed that the snowbirds will no longer be flying after 2026.
3: And Tolmie tells us the team is too important to lose.
16: The snowbirds are, obviously Canada's team, and they are uniquely woven in to the fabric of not only Saskatchewan, but also to the city of Moose Jaw. And as the former mayor, when I was mayor, I would sign off every year for the snowbirds to fly below 500 feet and request that when they were coming home from, one of their cross Canada tours, that they'd fly straight down Main Street. And that was, one of the inspirational things that, maybe visitors would see. And we had, the people of our Moose, city of Moose Jaw would appreciate.
3: Federal Defense Minister David McGuinty says the snowbird jets are approaching the end of its life, but would continue to fly as long as they were safe to operate. And Tolmie isn't satisfied with the response.
16: The minister's fumbling the football here. He doesn't have a straight answer. He's been caught with his pants down. I would be more satisfied that they've purchased new jets and that they've got a plan going forward. They have nothing in place, and now they're being caught because they were trying to hide this. And it's very, very disappointing with the way that he's approached this. And we will be addressing this in question period, and we will be bringing up the comments that he's made because they're not lining up. He's flip-flopped on his answers, and we're going to be calling them out on that.
3: Now, McGuinty insists a new plan is coming later this month and will actually be in Moose Jaw with an update. Still ahead, Saskatchewan's number one sports show, The Green Zone with Jamie and Locker. Now the Wood File with Murray Wood.
14: It's time for the Friday. Who's hot and who's not hot? Ryder Rookie Camp is underway and the full camp starts Sunday as the Riders look to repeat as Grey Cup champions. Count on our team for full coverage of course, the X's and O's, but also the compelling storylines. Hot, but also not. Prime Minister Mark Carney trolling conspiracy theorists with the term New World Order. That is a bit amusing to see their heads explode. He said it! He said New World Order! But, ultimately it's probably not helpful. Not. Toronto gets first pick in the NHL draft. As Jamie Nye has been moaning about, it is time to change this system. My Flames were also more deserving than the Leafs. Not. Anyone texting Mom a happy Mother's Day on Sunday? Hey, go big. Give her a call. Be a sport. And finally, hot Mother's Day.
17: never miss a chance to make a fuss over your mom. I'm Murray Wood.
3: It's 1:49. Here's what's making news around the world and breaking news this afternoon. President Donald Trump says Russia and Ukraine have agreed to his request for a three-day ceasefire. During this time, there will be an exchange of prisoners. Trump says it could be the beginning of the end of the long war. However, in the Middle East, the shaky ceasefire in the U.S. war with Iran is under pressure after U.S. Navy ships came under attack and then struck back. The U.S. and Iran had been discussing a framework aimed at reaching a peace deal. We get more from ABC's Rachel Scott.
18: With the Strait of Hormuz closed, sources say the U.S. and Iran are now attempting to hammer out a framework that would give the two countries 30 days to hold deeper negotiations. But the future of Iran's nuclear program remains a major sticking point. President Trump has insisted the country needs to commit to not developing a nuclear weapon, telling me it's either going to happen or they're going to get the hell bombed out of them.
3: Now, a response from Tehran could come as early as today. The race to trace and contain an outbreak of hantavirus linked to a Dutch cruise ship continues. Since April the 11th, three people from the ship have died, while a handful of others are sick. More than two dozen people from 12 different countries left the ship without contact tracing. One of those known to have left is a Dutch woman whose husband is believed to be the first to die from the virus after possibly contracting it from rodents during a bird-watching stop. We get more from ABC's Victor Okendo.
19: Rui Chenet was on board and noticed fellow passengers attempting to comfort the man's widow.
20: Everyone was trying to support her socially, giving her hugs, talking to her at every meal. And that's when it got really dangerous.
19: Ruhi was on the same flight as her from St. Helena to Johannesburg 13 days later.
20: I saw her health deteriorating. I saw her in a wheelchair while she was boarding the plane. She was having hard times to stand upright, and she looked really ill.
19: 2 days later, she died.
3: The ship is expected to arrive in Spain this weekend with plans for careful evacuations. That includes four Canadians. Health experts continue to say the risk to the public is low. At least three people are dead after a volcano in Indonesia erupted. It happened this morning. The search continues for climbers caught on the mountain slopes. And Buzz Aldrin observing a fairly bright light source while aboard the Apollo 11, a mysterious object making multiple 90-degree turns at a speedy clip, and a blaringly bright object doing corkscrew twists over the skies in Kazakhstan. Those are some of the details in a new batch of files on UFOs the Pentagon began releasing today. We get to more from ABC's Stephen Portnoy, who's taking a look.
21: Many of the files now posted online detail reported sightings dating to the middle of the 20th century and have been previously released. But the Pentagon says it and NASA are newly analyzing some images from the Apollo moon missions. Those old photos show specks or dots in the sky above the moon that are now being called unidentified phenomena. In addition, never-before-seen military video taken as recently as this year shows unidentified objects being tracked by U.S. aircraft over the Middle East, Africa, the Indo-Pacific, and Europe.
3: Trump's team says the public can draw its own conclusions with the information in the files. Coming up.
22: The largest scale investment that we have is a $12 million investment in our arrivals hall.
3: Upgrades at Saskatoon's airport take off. 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
17: It's 1:56, and today on the CKOM Morning Show with host Mark Loshack, he spoke with Saskatoon Airport CEO Stephen Mayberry about current travel numbers, along with ongoing renovations and improvements at the airport.
22: You know, I'm really proud to say we sustained our position of financial viability in 2025. We achieved strong operating results, and we retained our airlines in market as we welcomed a total of 1.517 million passengers to the market, which is our second busiest year on record, and it's a 3% year-over-year growth. So very much proud and, you know, accolades, and above all to the dedication and professionalism of our partners, employees.
6: Well, that obviously does great things for Saskatoon's economy today. Are you seeing growth in business travel or tourism or cargo in particular?
22: Yeah, very interesting question. It is about a 60-40 split on leisure versus business. So that's a pretty strong ratio. And yeah, we are the central point for cargo here in Saskatchewan. And that business, and of course, high-valued cargo has been growing as well.
6: So we've been hearing about ongoing improvements to the airport, some renovations planned. Can you give us kind of an update on what's happening there?
22: The largest scale investment that we have is a $12 million investment in our arrivals hall. And that's really all about enhancing the arrivals experience for our guests, which we think is very important. And as a matter of fact, a component of our development that was paused during COVID. So we want to make that the showcase, the heart of Saskatchewan, and a new arrivals experience. We also have a brand new Tim Hortons development with hopefully some complementary additions to that at 45th and Airport Drive, which is new for us in terms of land development. We also remain committed to sustainability and efficient operations. So we're going to activate that 1 megawatt solar facility that we constructed in 2025, and that's going to power 20% of our air terminal building. And finally, I mean, really important for the community as well, we are assertively expanding our commercial land development opportunities. So we're looking to unlock capacity that complements our core business and supports community business development.
6: Wow. It sounds like you got a lot of things going on over there.
22: Yes, we do.
6: Now, the Minneapolis flight that's been getting a lot of attention, how important is that route when it comes to connectivity and open for travelers for the local economy?
22: It is critically important. I mean, that's been evaluated as one of our most important strategic routes. It really is important for both inbound and outbound. You know, I think everyone understands the importance of business and investment connectivity on the outbound. It's the inbound as well. So that visitor economy, tourism, we are the northern gateway. So we do have a big component of the economy coming through the airport, connecting and going north for experiences such as the Outfitters.
17: Yeah, just a quick update there with what's going on at Saskatoon's airport. After the news, it is Saskatchewan's number one sports show, The Green Zone with Jamie and Locker. And Riders rookie camp has wrapped up in Saskatoon. Day off tomorrow, and then main camp starts Sunday at Griffiths Stadium. We'll have all
6: the coverage for you. So the guys will get us up to speed on day one and what's expected. We'll also hear from our Green Zone football analyst, TSN's Dave Naylor, as he will talk some CFL and NFL. I'm Justin Blackwell. Happy Mother's Day to all the moms out there, including my mom, the best mom in the world. 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
8: It's 2 o'clock. I'm Andrew Shepherd. More Canadians are being monitored amid a deadly hantavirus outbreak. Moose Jaw reacts as questions are raised about the future of the snowbirds.
9: It's part of Moose Jaw's just identity and heritage, man.
8: And a new development on the war in Ukraine. In Saskatoon, cloudy and 16, and in Regina, cloudy, it's 20 degrees. Happening now, traffic is slow eastbound on Highway 1, just west of Morse. We just got a call saying there is a multi-vehicle crash there with vehicles in the ditch. It is not clear yet what caused this crash. Breaking news, three more Canadians are being told to isolate in the wake of the deadly hantavirus outbreak on a cruise ship in the Atlantic. Two are in Alberta and another is in Ontario. Canada's top doctor says they may have had brief contact with a person infected with hantavirus on a flight back to Canada. This now brings the total to six people now isolating, with another two in Ontario and one in Quebec. Ontario's top doctor, Kieran Moore, says they're isolating for 45 days, which is the incubation period of hantavirus, much longer than COVID.
10: We will monitor them for the full 45 days. It's roughly 45 days is the longest potential incubation period for this virus.
8: But he says, unlike COVID, there is very little to no risk to the general public. Four other Canadians remain on that cruise ship in the Atlantic. The future of the Canadian Forest of Snowbirds is up in the air. And people in Moose Jaw are already reacting strongly to the possibility of the iconic team being grounded. Reporter Jacob Bamhauer hit the streets to hear what people had to say.
11: People in Moose Jaw aren't taking too kindly to the news that their beloved Snowbirds could potentially be grounded.
25: Oh, kind of sad. It's been a possibility for quite a few years.
26: It would be a shame to see them go.
27: I think that's a big loss for the city. I'm originally from Ontario, and we don't get planes doing loops in the sky, so moving here, it was pretty amazing to see that.
11: For now, the future of Moose Jaw's prized snowbirds remains uncertain, but the feeling on the ground is clear. In Moose Jaw, I'm Jacob Bamhauer.
8: Now the latest in our coverage of Saskatchewan spring flooding. While this warm weather might be nice for some, for others, it's posing a serious risk. Larry Adamko is the deputy reeve for the arm of Garden River. He says the rising water levels have made it a stressful few weeks.
28: We're going to lose a lot of infrastructure. We have one individual that's stranded right now, another individual that's lost a lot of infrastructure as far as bins and equipment, and I hear some livestock also.
8: He's expecting water levels to rise even higher, reaching peak levels by sometime next week. The former site of the Star Phoenix is one step closer to becoming Saskatoon's tallest downtown building. A public information meeting was held last night, and our Maria Robinson brings us more on what people have to say about the proposed development.
29: If it goes through, 204 Fifth Avenue North would turn into two residential towers, stretching as high as 35 stories and housing hundreds. One person says having that many more people downtown would have major benefits.
30: The safer it'll be, the more there'll be more stores. People will be more willing to open a store if there's more people downtown.
29: The proposal also includes a grocery store, and that's something Darlene Bessie says she and her husband need.
31: Because we're getting older, and we may not be driving in another, at least certainly not in another 10 years.
29: Now the proposal will head to City Council for a decision. In Saskatoon, I'm Maria Robinson.
8: The government and NDP are going back and forth over the cost of coal power in Saskatchewan. The NDP tabled a series of slides this week that were leaked by someone at Sask Power. It appears to show the cost of refurbishing and running Saskatchewan's coal-fired power plants for the next 25 years will be almost $26 billion.
32: This is $26 billion that is either going to be piled onto the debt for people today
2: our children and our grandchildren, or it's going to be repaid with a $26 billion power rate hike.
8: NDP leader Carla Beck is accusing the government of hiding this information. Meanwhile, the SaskPower minister says $2.6 billion is the actual capital cost of the refurbishment. He says the rest is to maintain and run the plants, which would be the costs incurred no matter how the power is generated. Breaking news, U.S. President Donald Trump just announced a three-day ceasefire between Russia and Ukraine. He says they've agreed to his request, which also includes an exchange of prisoners, and says it could be the beginning of the end of the long war. Multiple post-secondary institutions across Canada say they've been impacted by a cyber attack. It targeted an online learning system called Canvas, knocking it offline, creating chaos as students tried to study for finals. It manages student coursework, grades, and other education materials. The company behind Canvas says the breach may include names, emails, and messages exchanged within the platform, but there's no evidence that passwords or financial information was compromised. The only man who's ever scored a goal for Canada at the World Cup may not be able to play. Team Canada captain Alphonso Davies just suffered a hamstring injury in Bayern Munich's Champions League semifinal. The German club says he will be out several weeks. Canada plays its first World Cup game on June 12th in Toronto. And it's Mother's Day weekend. If you haven't gotten the chance to grab something yet, flowers may be your best bet. Petra Jansen is the owner of Wascana Flower Shop and says there is one present you need to steer clear of.
3: We buy those because we think they want them to last, but any woman will buy herself a potted plant, but she won't buy herself cut flowers.
8: She says another good rule to follow is that if you don't know, don't be afraid to ask. The latest local news is as close as your phone. Check out CKOM.com and CJME.com, Saskatchewan's homepage. For news, it's 2:06. In Regina and southern Saskatchewan, a 30% chance of showers tonight with a risk of a thunderstorm, low minus 1. Tomorrow, sunny, high 13. Sunshine for Sunday, high 19. In Saskatoon and central Saskatchewan, clearing up tonight, low minus 2. Tomorrow, sunny, high 15. Sunshine Sunday, high 20. Across Saskatchewan, the Battleford's 18, Prince Albert 8, Swift Current 17, Weyburn and Estevan both 20, Yorkton 13, Moose Jaw 21. In Regina, cloudy, northwest wind gusting to 49, it's 20 degrees. And in Saskatoon, cloudy, northeast wind gusting to 33, it's 16 degrees. The time is 2:07. I'm Andrew Shepherd.
12: 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The Green Zone with Jamie and Locker. 3.

0: Jamie Locker with you here on a Friday edition of the Green Zone. It is all request Friday. How about a request for mom?
1: What would my mom... Got any Leonard Cohen?
0: I'm sure we have Leonard Cohen.
1: Suzanne? Somewhere. Yeah, please don't play that.
0: But we don't have any Leonard Cohen songs.
1: That was my childhood.
0: Listening
1: Did mom Cohen? Have a...
0: My mom had Beatles albums.
1: Beatles, okay.
0: Yeah, she...
1: My mom was into the folk.
0: There was some...
1: Don McLean.
0: Rod Stewart stuff around, too.
1: Early Rod Stewart is fantastic. Oh,
0: absolutely.
1: Every picture, like
0: Eric,
1: the 70s stuff.
0: I remember Eric Clapton, too, being around.
1: Okay.
0: So...
1: Old Clapper.
0: And then she just started listening to my brother's bands. That's where it ended up. Because she's a mom. That's what you do. So I'll request Friday, 1-877-332-8255. Your mom's favorite artist, band,
1: sure,
0: song.
1: Let's do that.
0: Whatever. But, of course, it is game day.
2: Hopping on the Habs bandwagon. The Blue Bloy Rouge Zone with Jamie and Locker.
0: Go, Habs, go. Right, Locker?
1: No.
0: No? Okay. Haven't convinced you yet?
1: Again,
0: all aboard the Habs
1: go back
0: wagon.
1: To the comments. I think we have a similar situation shaping up in the East that we have in the West. Until we get to the finals, just let the Habs go. I think we got a similar thing on the East. I think we just got to wait for the Hurricanes to get through this next round. Might be pointless, Jamie. It may be pointless. We may be in a collision course.
0: Should we just start the Stanley Cup final tomorrow with
1: I'm okay
0: the
1: with
0: Habs
1: that.
0: And the Hurricanes?
1: We talked about that with JB. Just get everybody into a room. Let's
0: all come to an agreement. Like, seriously, guys.
1: Are you going to beat them? Are you going to beat them? You're going to have to maim half of their lineup in order to get through.
0: That could happen.
1: Okay. All right. Then we should play the games.
0: Probably should. Yeah.
1: But in June, we're going to be sitting there watching the Avs and the Hurricanes play for the Stanley Cup.

0: We begin the starting lineup here in the Green Zone Top Sports Stories. We now know the nominees for the Hart Trophy MVP in the National Hockey League.
1: Eagle. In fact, Kucherov! Score! Kucherov!
2: And here comes McDavid, walking in. Back! McDavid scores!
3: Back to the bumper. There's the one-timer. McKinnon on the power play!
0: So yesterday, the Norris Trophy nominees came out, and did they go with the highest point getter out of defenseman to be nominated for the Norris Trophy?
4: No.
0: No, they did not. So for the Hart Trophy, they wouldn't dare just put down the top three scorers in the NHL, would they?
4: No, that's what they did.
0: That's what they did. The top three scorers in the NHL are the three nominees for the Hart Trophy.
4: But no, come
0: Connor
4: on.
0: McDavid, though they, Nikita Kucherov,
4: they kind of deserve to be there on a number of levels, but all three of those players.
0: Here's the question. If Celebrini would have made the playoffs.
4: Yes, he'd be in this conversation. He probably would have beat Kucherov out for the third spot. And my guess is he was, like yesterday we had the conversation about where Bush would have been if they release all five, because they vote for five, right? And then they rank everything, and then they put their top three together.
0: I always compare the two, the Ted Lindsay and the Hart. They're the MVP, most valuable player. One is voted by the Players Association, and one is voted by the Professional Hockey Writers Association. So the Ted Lindsay finalists were Nikita Kucherov, Connor McDavid, and Macklin Celebrini. They didn't have Nathan MacKinnon as the players' final three. The media voted in McDavid, Kucherov, and Nathan MacKinnon. Top three point getters. Kucherov led when it came to points per game. Of course, Nathan MacKinnon, with his 53 goals, walks away already with the Maurice Richard Trophy for the most goals in the National Hockey League. So I think I'm interested.
4: It'll be
0: in the vote split. I'm with you. I believe it'll be Connor
4: McDavid.
0: If I was
4: voting right now, I'd vote MacKinnon. And I think it would have been neck and neck on McDavid and MacKinnon leading up to this vote, in my opinion. Although Kucherov really slipped. Didn't really. He slipped there at the back end of the season. Celebrini, I bet you, like I said yesterday, Bush is probably fourth or fifth. I bet you Celebrini is fourth or fifth. Great story. Does Schaefer show up in there? No.
0: No, I don't think so.
4: No.
0: With the Islanders out of the playoffs. But there are your finalists. We are going to debate later on who we would vote for. Man, it's hard to ignore MacKinnon as the top goal scorer, number three in scoring, and, of course, on the best team in the National Hockey League. 1-877-332-8255 for you to weigh in on who should win the Hart Trophy this year.
4: Well, and he's kind of driving the bus on that team right now in the playoffs. That's what I meant. Like, MacKinnon would be my vote right now if I was voting now. The Hurricanes continue to roll.
5: Svechnikov walks in, shoots wide, Stahl jams it in!
6: Third power play.
5: Stahl across, Chatfield scores!
6: Gostis paired, Aho.
5: Svechnikov a one-timer, he scores!
4: Because we're French, I rolled the R's. We're a French green zone. Right now with the Habs. By the way, Carolina 4, Flyers 1. The Hurricanes have not lost in the playoffs as of yet. They're 7-0. They're up 3-0 in this series with the Philadelphia Flyers. Stahl, Svechnikov, and Chatfield all scored. The Chatfield shorthanded goal was the killer. The one that Stahl set up, that was when I was like, okay, I could probably go get some work done around the house. Game 4 is Saturday night in Philly. Brind'Amour had an even-handed bench minor for unsportsmanlike conduct. I don't blame the refs for doing that. He was losing his mind. Zegras did get the goal for the Flyers last night. He actually had a pretty decent game. Where's Michkov? Wow. Unbelievable.
0: Witness protection program.
4: Yeah. NHL playoffs history is against the Flyers. Only four teams that have trailed 3-0 in a 7-game series have come all the way back to win. So the 42 Toronto Maple Leafs, the 1980 New York Islanders, the 2010 Flyers, and the 2014 Los Angeles Kings. The Hurricanes are the 13th team to start a postseason 7-0, and 8 of the previous 12 have won the Stanley Cup. The only difference in this year's playoffs is we've got another team, the Avs, that'll probably do it. sooner than later as well.
0: I
4: 7-0 tomorrow night?
0: I think the Wild will win tomorrow.
4: You got it? You got to win in game three for the Wild?
0: Wild aren't getting swept in this series. I don't think so.
7: I would tend to agree with you.
0: Let's go to the Canadiens and the Sabres. Game number two tonight.
8: Don't want to battle. Score! Benson found McLeod. And
9: Kirby Dock in play. It's another power play goal.
0: It was 4-2, as I mentioned yesterday. That's the fourth time in their five meetings that the final score has been 4-2 for the Habs and the Sabres. The other one was 5-3. Just so you know, someone's going to win by two goals tonight. That's
4: Have you got a Habs bounce back tonight?
0: Yes. Okay. Yes, I do. Cole Caulfield with a hat trick. How about that for a bold prediction?
4: Ooh.
0: The Golden Knights and the Ducks in the most meaningless series in the Stanley Cup playoffs.
4: It is.
0: Although you might think the Canadiens and Sabres might be sliding to that territory with the way Carolina's playing.
4: They're not far behind.
0: It is game three tonight. Of course, that series is tied 1-1. Go, Ducks, go.
4: Hockey, Canada. See what I did there? Canada's roster really finalized ahead of the World Hockey Championships in Switzerland.
10: Celebrini shoots. Scores!
11: Chance to win it right here. Bouchard scores!
12: Shankly coming in at the post. Scores! Shankly!
13: Here's Tavares cutting in. Scores!
4: So the 23-player roster that will wear the Maple Leaf at the World Championships was announced on top of Celebrini and Scheifele and Tavares, which you just heard there. Bouchard and Nurse are joining the crew.
0: There's a blue line to have faith in.
4: Watch them light it up, though. That's my prediction. Former Saskatoon Blades, Fraser Minton, who actually had a pretty decent round against against the Sabres.
0: It's almost Boston. Like the Maple Leafs shouldn't have traded him for Brandon Carlo. But
4: yeah.
0: Anyways.
4: He will be on the roster. A lot of guys that didn't make the Olympic team for Canada, like Scheifele, Robert Thomas, John Tavares, O'Reilly, Barzal, like some interesting names. So this will be a very fun team to watch. That's my opinion on it.
0: And a reminder, Connor Bedard is not on the roster. He's still rehabbing his shoulder injury.
4: McKinnon isn't either. And they're buddies too. I wonder if Bedard got in McKinnon's ear?
0: McKenna.
4: Oh,
0: sorry. Said
4: McKenna.
0: Now, McKenna's concentrating on getting ready for the combine and his draft process. He was originally going to go, but then maybe it's not the best idea. You get crushed in the corner.
4: And he's in mourning right now.
0: Because he has to be a Toronto Maple Leaf. I get you. I get you, Gavin. It'll be okay. Maybe they'll go with the Swede instead. The Canadian Football League, of course, main camps start on Sunday as rookie camp wrapped up today at Griffith Stadium for the Green and White.
14: Had an excellent camp. The work on the field was great. Like we talked about, the intangibles of, being early for things, taking notes, taking what they learned in the meeting rooms into Indy and in Indy to the field. They did all that, man. So it's a credit to them. But just understanding that the process is really just starting.
0: So that is head coach Corey Mace. So rookie camp wraps up. There'll be a few cuts made in the next day or so. Main camp begins Griffith Stadium on Sunday. Britton Gray and Scott Roblin will be there to have you covered. So be following along on X and Instagram and TikTok at Green Zone SK and YouTube, of course, for all your coverage for Riders Main Camp.
4: WHL Finals, PA Raiders up against the Everett Silver Tips.
15: Let's go, Raiders!
16: Number 22, show them how it's done.
17: Hi there, we've been watching the games on Victory from Mexico. Go Raiders, go!
4: That's right, the Victory Plus. We should mention that. But
0: not anymore.
4: No,
0: not for, but the people in Mexico can watch it on Victory Plus, but now TSN takes over. So
4: 3 and 5 tonight. Okay.
0: TSN.
4: 8 o'clock. 8 o'clock start for that game. The first one is in Everett, obviously. The first two are in Everett. Then the next three starting Tuesday will be up in Prince Albert. The Prince Albert Raiders won the only game between the two. It was back in November. The final there was 4-1. The Raiders are 12-3 in the playoffs. The Silver Tips from Everett are 12-1. the two teams were the top two teams in each conference through the regular season. Both teams, lots of firepower. The one thing I really like about the Raiders, just based on the conversations we've had with the makeup, about the makeup of this team, Jamie, is that they roll all four lines and they just come at you in waves. They're very consistent from top to bottom. So I like PA's chances, but this Everett team, man, they
7: cruise through the West, but yeah. I don't know. I think the Eastern Conference might be a little more powerful than the Western Conference.
4: Yeah. And you got an interesting matchup too. You got two top prospects on the D line. So you've got Landon DuPont for the Silvertips, and then you got Daxon Rudolph. They've a Canucks prospect. The two of them has sort of been driving these two teams. So you got really strong defensive core here for both organizations.
7: Yeah, two young defensemen, and then of course,
4: goaltending.
7: Yeah,
4: like they both got great goaltending.
7: Can't wait. 8 o'clock tonight, TSN 3 and 5 to watch the Ed Chenault Cup. Jamie and Locker with you here on the Green Zone. A lot more to come, including a catch up with Scott Roblin, a full wrap on rookie camp with our Green Zone Saskatoon sports reporter on 980 CJME and 650 CKOM.
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7: Kristen and Cinnaboya. My mom's favorite song is Stiff Upper Lip by AC/DC. There you go. 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Songs for mom heading into Mother's Day weekend. I imagine lots of brunches will be had, flowers, et cetera, et cetera. 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
4: The phone call is a big one. 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
7: Time now for the Green Zone 1 Minute Drill, the latest in sports. Ryder Rookie Camp wrapped up today. Corey Mace had a kicking competition midway through practice. You'll hear more on that with Scott Roblin directly ahead at 2:35. Also in the NHL tonight, it is game number 2. The Montreal Canadiens and the Buffalo Sabres. Sabres up 1-0. Game 3 tonight, the Golden Knights and the Ducks. That series is tied 1-1. The Toronto Blue Jays are at it against the Angels at the Rogers Center. And the Hart Trophy finalists in the NHL are Connor McDavid, Nathan MacKinnon, and Nikita Kucherov as the top 3 vote-getters for the NHL's MVP award. As mentioned, Scott Roblin ahead with more on the kicking contest at Riders Rookie Camp. Yes, a reminder, Brett Lawther's no longer here. They need a new kicker. Who was better? Or was it a tie? Scott's going to tell us next on 980 CJME and 650 CKOM.
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0: It's 2:30. I'm Andrew Shepherd. Happening now, traffic is slow eastbound on Highway 1 west of Morse. We just got a call saying there is a multi-vehicle crash with vehicles in the ditch. Breaking news, three more Canadians are now being told to isolate in connection to the deadly hantavirus outbreak on a cruise ship in the Atlantic. Canada's top doctor says they may have had brief contact with an infected person on a flight back to Canada. That brings the total to six people now being monitored in Canada. The situation appears to be improving in the Prince Albert area. It's the latest in our coverage of Saskatchewan spring flooding. The RM of Buckland has rescinded its evacuation order. The RM of Pataquid has reopened a number of roads. But the Reeve of the RM of Garden River says water levels are still rising and are expected to reach their peak sometime mid next week. People in Moose Jaw are worried their beloved snowbirds could potentially be grounded.
1: They're part of Moose Jaw. They've been here forever.
2: They hold a lot of good memories.
0: The defense minister will be in Moose Jaw later this month to make an announcement. U.S. President Donald Trump says the leaders of Russia and Ukraine have agreed to his request for a three-day ceasefire. The agreement also includes an exchange of prisoners. Trump made the announcement on social media, adding this could be the beginning of the end of the long war. And the province is warning you to be careful around black bears looking for food to replace their fat loss during hibernation. Black bears are most common in northern forests, but do pop up in southern and central areas. It's 2:31. In Regina and southern Saskatchewan, a 30% chance of showers tonight with a risk of a thunderstorm, low minus 1. Tomorrow, sunny, high 13. Sunshine for Sunday, high 19. In Saskatoon and central Saskatchewan, clearing up tonight, low minus 2. Tomorrow, sunny, high 15. Sunshine for Sunday, high 20. In Saskatoon, cloudy, north wind, gusting to 47. It's 16 degrees. And in Regina, cloudy, northwest wind, gusting to 53. It's 20 degrees. The time is 2:32. I'm Andrew Shepherd.
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3: 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Tune in. Turn it up. 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

0: That is a request coming in from Dave for All Requests Friday. Or Dave's mom. These are supposed to be for mom.
1: Yeah.
0: Happy Mother's Day. My mother said dust on the bottle for All Request Friday.
1: All right. So. Okay, cool.
0: Happy Mother's Day, All Request Friday for
1: the AC/DC Stiff Upper Lip had a real suspicious... That's my favorite tune, so I think it's going to be my mom's favorite tune today.
0: I know somebody in our workplace, he and his wife were huge AC/DC fans.
1: Yeah, I'm sure it exists, but that one was suspicious.
0: Okay.
1: This is for mom, everybody.
0: All Request Friday, 1-877-332-8255.
1: Don't be that kind of son.
0: What have you got?
1: This just in hot off the presses.
0: From the Swift Current RCMP. Apparently, the wind whipping around is actually the salt near Morse. If you've driven Highway 1, this is Highway 1.
1: Those big hills.
0: You have the salt getting whipped up, so it's almost like whiteout conditions. Because of that, so there's a four-vehicle collision on Highway 1 near Reed Lake. That is west of Morse, so slow going around there. They're getting it cleaned up. Two people have been transported to hospital, being described as serious but not life-threatening injuries. So that's Highway 1 just between Morse and Herbert near Reed Lake. Because of the wind and the salt in that area on the highway. But right now, let's get a wrap on Rider Rookie Camp.
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0: Scott Roblin is joining us, our Green Zone Saskatoon sports reporter, who has had Rookie Camp covered for the last 3 days. And we got a kickoff today.
1: That sounds like fun.
0: What take us through the process of Corey Mace pitting the two kickers, Michael Hughes and Jonathan Kim, head-to-head at practice.
4: So it wasn't long after we saw the first offense-defense scrimmage for a few plays, and both sides kind of went back to their own sides of the field, and we started off with some more drills. This is getting pretty late into the day three scrimmage, and all of a sudden Corey Mace just lays on the whistle and tells everybody to get to midfield. And so everybody jogs over, and we're all kind of wondering on the sidelines, like, are we either about to see them get yelled at? Are we going to see a one-on-one? What are we going to see? And he told the kickers, get ready, guys, line up on the sidelines. We're having a kickoff here. So a real fun way to kind of put a wrap on rookie camp and put, I think, a section of players who don't necessarily get the shine this early in camp, really in the spotlight in Michael Hughes and Jonathan Kim. So they did a kickoff for about, I would say, as close to 10 minutes and just kept moving them further back and further back. One represented each sideline, and you could tell the guys were really getting into it.
1: I don't want to tell Corey Mace, and he listens religiously to this program, so I know he's listening right now. I don't want to tell him how to do his job. But he should involve other players and even members of the media in the kickoff as well.
0: Scott, how would you do
1: against Britain? Britain's coming up there. If there was a kickoff between you and Britain,
4: I could probably hold my own. Okay. But let me put that out there that, like, I probably haven't kicked a football in 15 years.
1: Don't start making excuses.
0: No, you'd beat Britain. I got Scott Roblin either.
4: Look, guys, I'll take it wherever I can. Like
1: 100%. I lost to Jamie. Jamie and I kicked my butt in a kickoff at Grey Cup. Remember?
0: Yeah, I was a soccer player. So you don't like soccer.
1: I hate soccer.
0: So I forgot about that.
1: Too much running.
0: I would have put that in from like 30 or so.
1: I was actually pretty impressed with your skills with the boot.
0: But who won? That's why they need a new kicker. Brett Lawther's in Ottawa. Who won the kickoff today?
4: It's probably not the answer anybody wants to hear, but they settled in a tie. because it was Hughes, a tie. Hughes and Kim, they exchanged and they were hitting pretty regularly going all the way back to around the 50 yard line. And then I believe it was around the 53 or 57, that they went into overtime kicks because they were just equaling each other. And at the 57, both missed at that point and they kind of had to move on with the rest of practice. So I don't think there was a true winner in this one, which kind of makes it interesting as we get ready for main camp and seeing who's going to take that job by Brett Lawther when both of them were pretty even today, quite honestly.
1: What's the CFL record? Do you have that off the top of your head?
0: 63 yards.
1: 63? Okay.
0: Set by Paul McCallum here in Regina.
1: There you go.
0: I was at that game. It was about the only entertaining thing the Riders did that day, if I recall. A field goal. Scott Roblin joining us, our Saskatoon sports reporter. Rider rookie camp wraps up 3 days. Overall, like, what's your overall impression from what you saw from this young crop or new crop of Rough Riders?
4: I think the biggest thing is what Corey May said on the first day, which was the intelligence that was on the field here. And you really saw it, and you saw it in a big way from a lot of the players of being able to adapt to the Canadian game. Obviously, that's not all going to come in a 3-day span. I think it's something that's going to carry over into main camp for the players who haven't played CFL rules before. But Corey Mace, even in his post-practice avail today, basically said he was really pleased at where the players are at, the competitiveness that they showed over the course of 3 days, and it's only going to ramp up more as we head into the weekend after a day off tomorrow.
1: So you got rookie camp, you got a lot of new blood on the field, right? But you also got a situation with the Saskatchewan Rough Riders where they've got some new blood on the sidelines with the coaching staff. So Micah Johnson, noticeable today.
4: Yeah, you could say that. You could say that, Micah Johnson. And Micah Johnson's noticeable whenever he's on a football field, period, whether it's a player or a coach. But especially today, he was given the D-line some gears in the offense-defense drills, given where they were positioned on the ball. A few of the players were positioning themselves a little too far back, closer to a yard and a half off the ball instead of the true yard. So he took a couple of moments to give them a piece of his mind and let them know what the rules of the game are here in Canadian football. So Micah Johnson's getting involved here early in rookie camp, and I don't see that changing in any way as we head into main camp coming up here.
0: Yeah, fresh off his retirement, Micah Johnson, now the defensive line coach with Philip Daniels, moving on. Okay, who gets Scott Roblin's star of the day?
4: This one was pretty clear cut to me. It was Penny Boone. And I went into the day kind of thinking, all right, who's going to be the player that's going to stand out? And I just had a feeling that the running back group, someone was going to be able to rip off a big run, which we hadn't seen in the previous 2 days. It was mostly the wide receivers and the DBs coming up with the huge plays. And Penny Boone, I thought, was really confident holding the ball, really confident in his routes, and really confident being able to find time and space and being able to cut up field. He had one run that was about 32 yards and found the back of the end zone and had another two or three, which were huge multi-yard gains, probably around 10 or 12 yards. I think it was another solid day by the offensive line to give him those opportunities, but I think he, you know, the saying goes, you take the ball and run with it. That was Penny Boone today.
1: Earlier in the Green Zone Lounge, you had mentioned D'Angelo Mandel. Do you want to give us the story on him today?
4: Yeah, and a big play by D'Angelo Mandel at defensive back. He gets the only interception of the day, and I thought it was apropos given the way yesterday went for D'Angelo Mandel when he was the DB that Daniel Weeb made that spectacular falling back catch against. And I thought Mandel kind of had an inconsistent first couple of days. Today, I thought, was his best day of rookie camp. Was really, really solid, really keyed in, and read the play beautifully to make the interception in the first scrimmage. So I thought he had a fantastic day three and was one of the standout players on defense for sure.
0: And he's going to ask you to post the video of that interception, though. That wasn't in a filming window for that to go down. Okay, so how about injuries? So usually it's 3 days in, you start to see a little bit of wear and tear with hamstring, soft tissue injuries. Where are the Riders injury-wise?
4: I think talking with Corey Mace afterwards, they're taking a very cautious approach when it comes to some of the players they know are going to advance to main camp and possibly are going to get extended looks. A trio of players in receiver Tyree Cleveland and defensive lineman Kendi Charles and Marcus Haynes, they were all out on the field, but mostly in sweats. They were still in their jerseys, but no helmet. And they participated in a few drills, especially for Tyree Cleveland. He was catching the ball pretty well and running a couple of routes. But in terms of the actual gameplay and getting into kind of the more high-intensity drills, all three did not participate. Corey Mace said right now it's just an evaluation for them. He feels confident they're going to be good to go, but just dealing, again, with that soft tissue side of things and just taking a more cautious approach. The one I'm interested to see as we head into main camp is going to be a trio of riders in Benoit Marion, Thomas Bertrand-Houdon, and the newest signing, Ryder Varga. You know, the first two are now on the veterans injury list, and Ryder Varga is coming off an ACL injury in September last year. So I asked if any of those three would be ready for day one of camp on Sunday. Corey Mace doesn't expect any of those three, but he didn't rule out the possibility of those players becoming practice eligible at some points and being on the field at some point over main camp.
1: Speaking of Green Zone video, Scott, you had a chance to catch up with my guy Thor, number 78. Also saw some video of him. That guy is a cigarette machine. He's huge.
4: Yeah, he's got some great size to him and great size and good athleticism. And Corey Mace touched on that as well. You know, Thor Griffith, it's funny. We kind of talked about him going into the week. He has a case as the most interesting man in football. And I'm talking about him in a feature later today. He's a guy who's a Harvard graduate, a state wrestling champion, minor hockey star.
1: That's why he's supposed to be good on skates.
4: Yeah, he played 10 years between the age of 4 and 14, played in the Brick Tournament with Matty Beniers and Matt Boldy, two guys who have gone on to really solid NHL careers and played against guys like Jack Hughes and Cole Caulfield. When he was at Harvard, he graduated in economics, but also had a minor in Celtic languages.
1: His name's Thor, Jamie.
4: His name's Thor, and that's Celtic. The 10th most interesting part about him.
1: I love this guy.
4: That's fascinating person.
1: I cannot wait for this feature.
4: Yeah. And the funny part is we asked him about the AJ Ouellette of it all with the Thor nickname, and he said, "Well, hopefully we'll be able to share the nickname. We still got to talk to AJ to see if that's going to fly." But okay. Yeah, real fascinating guy to talk to today.
1: Tag me on that post.
4: Will do.
1: Yeah.
0: There you have it. I can't wait for that. But real quick before you run, big game one tonight. We're here, the Edge to North Cup final with the PA Raiders and the Everett Silvertips. This should be a dandy series, Scott.
4: Yeah, it's going to be awesome. A lot of green on the ice that we're going to see in Everett starting tonight. It's the matchup on defense that we've been talking about with Landon Dupont against Dax and Rudolph, two of the most dynamic defensemen not in the NHL right now. And an Everett team that has lost one game in totality in these playoffs, and PA coming off a big series win over Medicine Hat. I think it's really the first time I'll hear PA isn't the presumed favorite going into a series, but I'm expecting this to be a tight one. It's going to be a lot of fun starting tonight and a lot of skill that's going to be kicking off in Washington State.
0: Yeah, TSN 3 and 5 to catch game one tonight for the Raiders and the Silvertips. Scott, great stuff with Rookie Camp. I know you'll have some company. Britton Gray will join you for day one of main camp on Sunday. We'll talk to you Monday.
1: Work on your kicking game.
4: Yeah, we'll get the tees out here this weekend.
0: That is Scott Roblin, our Saskatoon a sports reporter here in the Green Zone. Yes, main camp begins Sunday. Check out Britton and Scott all over social media, Instagram, X, the TikTok, the YouTubes, at Green Zone SK to follow along Sunday. And of course, we'll have a full recap on the first couple of days of camp on Monday when the Green Zone returns after Mother's Day weekend. Coming up next here in the Green Zone, this day in sports history, then a chat with our CFL insider Dave Naylor as main camps open across the Canadian Football League this weekend. 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

0: Pepperidge Farm remembers.
1: Playoffs? You kidding me? Playoffs?
2: Here comes the-

0: one. This is a random one for this day in sports history.
1: Okay.
0: It was May the 8th, 1973. Ernie Banks, the great baseball player, became technically the first black man to manage in the major leagues.
1: Okay.
0: He was an assistant coach for the Chicago Cubs. And as the game went on, there was a bit of controversy, and the Cubs manager, Whitey Lockman, got the boot, which put Ernie Banks in charge of the managerial duties for the remainder of the game for the Cubs. So on this day, 1973, the great Ernie Banks made Major League history by being the first black manager in a Major League baseball game. They went on to win that day as well, 3-2.
1: There are... That did so many baseball names, right? Just even if I didn't know what sport you were talking about, I'd be like,
0: okay, Ernie Banks and Whitey Lockman. That's Major League Baseball for sure. Now, that was this day, 1973. Time now for the Green Zone 1 Minute Drill, the latest in sports. It is game one tonight, the PA Raiders Everett Silvertips for the Ed Chanel Cup Final. TSN 3 and 5 is where you can watch that one. 8 o'clock tonight is the puck drop. Connor McDavid, Nathan MacKinnon, and Nikita Kucherov, the finalists for this year's Hart Trophy for the NHL's MVP, on the ice tonight in the NHL. You do have the Montreal Canadiens and the Buffalo Sabres. Game two, Sabres up 1-0. Golden Knights and Ducks also go later tonight. That series is tied 1-1. And a couple of Oilers will be heading with Team Canada to the World Hockey Championship. Darnell Nurse and Evan Bouchard.
1: Interesting.
0: We're on the
1: two of the most controversial, not just Oilers, but players in the NHL.
0: Yeah, defensemen in the NHL. Lots of different opinions.
1: Would you take them?
0: But they're on the, like, yeah. When you look at the roster and how it works and who's said no and who's available.
1: Are you being honest with us all? Would you take them?
0: Yes. Over Parker Watherspoon's on the team. Like, come on. But yeah.
1: Okay.
0: They're on the team.
1: All right.
0: It's,
1: I think you're lying a bit, but that's okay.
0: I'm not sure we're gold medal favorites with them on the blue line, but hey, we'll see. Coming up next, Dave Naylor, our CFL analyst, gets you set for training camps opening up across the Canadian Football League this weekend on 980 CJME and 650 CKOM.
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8: It's 3 o'clock. I'm Justin Blackwell. Saskatchewan reacts as rumors swirl about the future of the snowbirds. More Canadians are being told to isolate amid a deadly hantavirus outbreak. And Mother's Day gift ideas bloom. Right now in Saskatoon, the sun is shining 16 degrees, cloud in Regina, and 20. And we will get to the rumor taking flight in Moose Jaw shortly, but first, a couple of big traffic notes this afternoon. Happening now, traffic is slow eastbound on Highway 1 west of Morse. That's near Swift Current. Callers tell us there's a multi-car crash with a number of cars in the ditch. Also, fire crews and police are at the scene of a semi-truck fire in the northbound lanes of Highway 11 near Hanley. And pictures and video show a double semi-trailer at the side of the road with a driver's cab that's been burned to the ground. According to the highway hotline, traffic is down to one lane in the area for now. No word on any injuries. Well, up in the air is the future of the snowbirds at 15 Wing Moose Jaw. The Conservatives are accusing Ottawa of hiding plans to ground the aerobatic team. Our Jacob Bamauer is hitting the streets to hear what people are saying.
9: People in Moose Jaw aren't taking too kindly to the news that their beloved snowbirds could potentially be grounded.
10: Oh, kind of sad. It's been a possibility for quite a few years.
11: It would be a shame to see them go.
12: I think that's a big loss for the city. I'm originally from Ontario, and we don't get planes doing loops in the sky, so moving here, it was pretty amazing to see that.
9: For now, the future of Moose Jaw's prized snowbirds remains uncertain, but the feeling on the ground is clear. In Moose Jaw, I'm Jacob Bamhauer.
8: And now Defense Minister David McGuinty says everyone will be able to enjoy the snowbirds for years to come. He is set to visit Moose Jaw on the 19th. For an announcement. Now the latest in our coverage of Saskatchewan spring flooding. It's been a difficult few days for the people in the RM of Garden River, northeast of Prince Albert. A quick change in temperature has made parts of the RM unrecognizable because of the rising water levels and ongoing flooding. Deputy Reeve Larry Adamko hasn't seen things get this bad before.
13: I've been here 60 years and I have never seen the Garden River this high in my lifetime, and this wide, this fast. Like, we're talking areas of 10, 12 feet of water.
8: And unfortunately, it could get a whole lot worse. He says water levels are expected to reach their peak by sometime mid-next week. The race to trace and contain an outbreak of hantavirus linked to a Dutch cruise ship continues. Breaking news this afternoon, three more Canadians are being told to isolate, two in Alberta and another in Ontario. Canada's top doctor says they may have had brief contact with the person infected on a flight back to Canada. This now brings the total to six people isolating, with another two in Ontario and one in Quebec. Experts say there is very little to no risk to the general public. Now, since April 11th, three people from the ship have died, while a handful of others are sick. More than two dozen people from 12 different countries left the ship without contact tracing. The ship is expected to arrive in Spain this weekend with plans for careful evacuations, including four Canadians. Well, the back and forth continues over the future of power generation in Saskatchewan and how much it's going to cost. According to the NDP, the cost to refit Saskatchewan's coal-fired power plants has climbed to $26 billion over the next 25 years. Now, the NDP's Alina Young was on the Evan Bray Show earlier today, sharing her frustration.
14: When we look at what we could and what we should be doing for low-cost, reliable and flexible electricity here in Saskatchewan, this is the most expensive option we could be picking.
8: Well, the NDP is accusing the Sask party of hiding that number. The Sask power minister says the $2.6 billion number he's been talking about is more useful because it's the cost of just the refurbishment. More breaking news this afternoon. President Donald Trump says that Russia and Ukraine have agreed to his request for a three-day ceasefire. It will run tomorrow through Monday. And the ceasefire includes the exchange of 1,000 prisoners by each country. Trump says it could be the beginning of the end, as he calls it, of the long war. However, in the Middle East, the shaky ceasefire in the U.S. war with Iran is under pressure. This after U.S. Navy ships came under attack and struck back. Washington, meanwhile, awaits a response from Tehran in negotiations to end the war. And you should always celebrate your mom, but especially on Mother's Day. For the floral department, it is the busiest and most exciting time of the year. Petra Jansen is the owner of Wascana Flower Shop in Regina. She says if you are buying for a younger mom, certain flowers are better than others.
15: They want the instant gratification bouquet. They are the ones that want the peonies, the ranunculi, the tulips, the on-trend flowers.
8: And when it comes to older mums, Jansen says you'll want to pick a flower that will last longer, like carnations. It's 3:05. Taking a look at the markets at close, the TSX is up 221 points, 34,077. The Dow up 12 points, 49,609. Oil down 25 cents right now, $94.56 U.S. a barrel, and our dollar is down 5/100, trading at 73.14 cents U.S. Turning to your Mother's Day weekend weather, we got some nice days ahead for Saskatoon and Central Saskatchewan. A clear sky tonight, that wind expected to die down, a low of minus 2, sunshine tomorrow, high of 15, and that sun continues into Sunday for Mother's Day, getting up to a high of 20 degrees. For Regina and southern Saskatchewan, expected to clear up tonight, that wind also expected to die down, a low of minus 1, sunshine tomorrow, high of 13, and that sun continues into Sunday as well for Mother's Day, and a high of 19 degrees. Right now in Saskatoon, the sun is shining. A wind out of the north at 31, gusting to 45, 15 degrees. Cloud in Regina, a wind out of the north at 45, gusting to 60 and 17. 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It's 3:07. I'm Justin Blackwell.
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1: Hit the high note, Jamie!
0: Yeah, right. This baritone hitting a high note, that would... That would hurt things.
1: All right, any better.
0: I don't want to need to pull a hammy. That is Kelly on the text line. All Request Friday. My mom loved The Lion Sleeps Tonight by The Tokens. So there
1: great
0: you
1: tune.
0: Have. 1-877-332-8255. That is the text line if you have a request for mom on this Friday afternoon.
2: 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Here's Dave Naylor.
0: Main camps opening up all weekend long across the Canadian Football League. Here is our CFL and NFL insider from TSN, Dave Naylor. Of course, Dave, here in Saskatchewan, it's all about defending the Grey Cup. But dare I say, what can they learn from the Winnipeg Blue Bombers to sustain success, to try to get back-to-back in 2026?
3: Well, they kind of took the first page from the Winnipeg Blue Bombers, and that is you're going to have to lose some people, you know, and that's part of the Bombers' story is that they managed to keep the band together over that five-year run, maybe better than most teams, but eventually you're going to have to pull guys out. Like, people forget, for instance, when the Bombers first, you know, got to the Grey Cup and won it, they didn't have Dalton Schoen, right? He wasn't a guy. That's somebody who shows up at camp. He's just a name on a roster, and that guy pops early in the season. When you lose play, somebody once, as a general manager, said to me this line. He said, if you're a quality general manager in the CFL, you should be able to replace anyone who isn't Canadian or a quarterback. And by that means, if you lose, you know, a Malik Carney, if you lose, you know, a player anywhere on the field who's an American, there's enough of them, and, you know, your job is to replace those guys. And I think we see the best teams in the CFL year in, year out, are not the teams that go out and fill holes by either, you know, signing guys at the top of the market or even signing guys that have been, you know, two or three places. And, yeah, we can use that guy to plug a hole. I think Calgary is another good example of what they did a year ago. The guys that Calgary, you know, jumped up in the standings with were new names to the Canadian Football League. And I think that's the challenge that is before Jeremy O'Day in Saskatchewan, you know, bringing in guys whose names will not mean anything to us in week one, but might by Labor Day.
4: The West is going to be very interesting this year with another strong quarterback showing. And Vernon Adams, that was a fairly obvious extension in Calgary,
3: yeah.
4: Dave.
3: Yeah, I think so. I know they have, you know, P.J. Walker there as well, but, I mean, the history of guys who've started games in the National Football League and come mid-career to the CFL is not very good. You know, PJ Walker in his, you know, limited play time last year looked like a guy who is still making that adjustment. And, you know, Vernon Adams, I don't know how you would upgrade him right now with the quarterback market the way it is. The one knock on Vernon Adams is that he can still be inconsistent and not wildly inconsistent like Vernon Adams from earlier in his career. And those inconsistencies, you know, have tended to pop up late in the season where maybe he's, you know, a little bit beat up and things like that. But, you know, I think that's what you're looking for is, you know, in general, I think stability at the quarterback position. And you look across the West, you really have it. I mean, the one that's kind of going to be interesting to me in terms of, because stuff changes over the course of the season, is going to be Winnipeg, right? Because, you know, Zach Collaros is in his late 30s. His performance has been down overall by the numbers the last couple of years. He's had a lot of injuries in his career. You know, not necessarily, you know, a long one that he's missed tons of time for, but an accumulation of injuries. And then what do you have behind him? You know, that's the real question. They've got, obviously they signed Taylor Algersma. They have Terry Wilson, who's been there already. They've got some other guys in the mix as well that, you know, who have impressive resumes, one of them from the UFL or USFL. But that's the one where if I was looking at a quarterback situation that could be vulnerable this year, that's kind of the one that would draw my attention. And I like what the Bombers did this offseason. And it was kind of strange to see them be as aggressive in free agency because...
4: Oh, they're planning for it, right?
3: Yeah, what's that?
4: They're planning for a change here by the looks of it.
3: Yeah, I mean, I don't know if I'd say they're planning. I mean, like, they're preparing for it, I would say. And they're fools not to be preparing for it. But I don't know that they're planning on it. You know, is Taylor Algersma going to be the guy? I mean, that's the thing. There's so much conversation and buzz about, oh, Taylor Algorithm's come back from the NFL. Now he's just in time. Okay. Here's a question, guys. Name me the quarterbacks out of U Sport who have managed to ascend to and hold on to a franchise quarterback job since Russ Jackson retired in 1969.
0: That's zero.
3: Right. So, and it feels like that's been missed in this conversation. And I'm not knocking Taylor Algorithm. I don't have any problem with what he did playing it out in the NFL. I don't have any problem with what he did trying to play in the UFL, because as someone said to me, well, he wasn't going to start in Winnipeg. So if he was going to start in the UFL, take advantage of it. You know, get your film. But I think the assumption that just because he got that much attention south of the border, I mean, what does every quarterback who ever comes to the CFL have? He has a resume where he's usually been in an NFL camp or two, played some preseason football, had some tools. That's Taylor Algorithm. And we know that that isn't enough necessary to get you over the hunt. The big advantage he has is he's played the three-down game. You know, that's not going to be new to him. Yeah. There's not, the learning curve should be shorter, but is this guy the next starting quarterback of the Winnipeg Blue Bombers? History would tell you that's still a mountain to climb.
0: Dave Naylor, our CFL analyst here on the Green Zone. Just to correct you, Dave, P.J. Walker did announce his retirement last week Calgary Stampeders.
3: Oh, thank you.
0: So,
3: thanks for correcting. I missed that one.
0: I think it was like one of those late week random emails. But
3: get a lot of them this time of year.
0: Yes, you do. All of a sudden, it's like, wait a second, who's not showing up? Christian Covington just got released by the BC Lions today.
3: I did see that one. And you know, here's a little bugaboo about this, right? About when those, like, I think having those guys when they come back from the NFL is a real plus, right? It can be a real plus. And you got two of them right now. I would highlight to keep our eye on this year. One of them is Jonathan Sutherland, who's going to take over, it looks like, at safety for Marc-Antoine Dacroix in Montreal. Jonathan Sutherland's been in the NFL 3 years. He was the fifth pick of the draft. I 100% believe Ottawa would have made him the first overall selection in that draft had he not signed, I believe it was with Seattle, when he got an undrafted free agent deal. Then you've got Luigi Villain, who was signed to a, you know, got a significant signing bonus as an undrafted free agent with the Vikings 4 years ago. He was at Dallas last year. He spent 4 years on and off practice rosters. So there's two guys who are 27 years old. They haven't played a lot of football. They're healthy, and they were good enough to last in the NFL for 4 years. So when these guys come back, if you take these future picks, it can be a huge bonus because, you know, they're Canadian. But the other thing about it is when they come back, they tend to slot in at the top of the salary scale because they got rid of that rule that, you know, if you're a rookie in the CFL, if you've got NFL time, that counts. So you don't get slotted by the rookie system, right? You can guys like Dakota, like, well, Shepley Billet in the CFL, bad example. When Ryan Hutter came back from the NFL, you know, he slotted in as one of the highest paid offensive linemen in the CFL. The thing is, once you sign that deal, and you guys know this, in football, when you're making a big salary, now you got to perform for that contract. So I don't know Christian Covington's contract off the top of my head, but I guarantee he didn't come back for the minimum when he came back from the NFL. And once you're making, you know, top of the market salary for a position or upwards of that, you got to perform and justify it. And ultimately, the Lions decided he wasn't.
0: Coming up with Dave Naylor, we're going to get into the Toronto Argonauts camp. A new coach, Chad Kelly, returns. A lot of people are kind of pegging the Toronto Argonauts as maybe being, if they had the new playoff format, the one team that would miss this year.
4: Chaos in Toronto? That's never.
0: Not even for the Maple Leafs, I don't think.
4: That's odd.
0: And a look at the likelihood that Aaron Rodgers will be back in Pittsburgh. Coming up with Dave Naylor on 980 CJME and 650 CKOM.
2: 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Let's go!

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9: 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The train it's pulling is government spending on things we need, like education, healthcare, and social services. Over half of the province's expenses are education and health. 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What pays for this? It's personal taxes. 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

0: All Request Friday here in the Green Zone. Songs for Mom, getting a few Beatles requests out there for Mother's Day as the flowers, the phone calls, the brunches, dinners being planned.
1: Any Stones moms out there? Come on.
0: Like Rolling Stones?
1: Yeah.
0: Dave Naylor's our CFL insider here on the Green Zone from TSN. Let's dig into the Toronto Argonauts training camp. New coach, returning quarterback with Chad Kelly, was all, out all year. How interested are you to see what happens with the double blue in the next couple of weeks?
2: You know, I think Toronto could surprise some people. And I know they got to play this ridiculous schedule where they're playing home games on the West, and that's, you know, and they're basically anchored in Guelph, you know, for the first half of the season. And you know, that some of that may play in into their results. Here's the thing. And I think, you know, Chad Kelly is a mystery. You think about it. He hasn't played a full season since his MOP year of 23. In 24, of course, he played half a season and suffered a severely complicated broken ankle in that Eastern final. And of course, you know, after many false starts, did not play at all last year. So first thing is, you know, what's his mobility like? What's the recovery like from that injury? Because from the moment it happened, I heard it was not necessarily going to be a simple process, and it has certainly played out that way. And Chad has, you know, not always fit every environment that he's been in his, during his lifetime in football, shall we put it that way. But here's, I'll say this. Chad Kelly, if he can make anything work, it would be this. Because I know that Jim Barker is a staunch Chad Kelly guy. Jim was there when Chad was the backup, the year that the Argos won the Grey Cup with Chad coming off the bench in the fourth quarter, McLeod Bethel Thompson here. And Jim was really touting that Chad was ready to be the starter the next year, and ultimately he became so, and of course won the MOP. And Mike Miller and Chad Kelly have spent so much time together, and you could even see at the introduction of Mike Miller, I remember I did a thing with Chad Kelly and him on camera together with the two of them. And you can see the dynamic between them. There's a real comfort there. So he's got a head coach, you know, who's kind of his guy. He's got a director of personnel who's backed him for a long time. Heck, the Argos quarterback coach this year is Chris Miller, former first round pick. I don't know what that's worth to Chad Kelly, but we'll throw that one in. I think this is, if Chad can't make this work, he can't make anything work. That's what I would say. This is set up for him to be successful. And of course, you know, again, with the injury possibility for any quarterback, you know, they have a backup in Nick Arbuckle, who proved last year that he was starter worthy. And again, a guy who's worked very closely with Mike Miller. And so, you know, I don't think the Argonauts, I think they're deep at the most important position on the field. You look at their receivers and Mekhi Polk, DeMonte Coxie, certainly, and Kevin Mitell, who I think people are waking up to is one of the best Canadian receivers in the league. They got to do something at running back. They added Dakota Shepley on the offensive line. I think they're going to score lots of points. You know, the question is going to be how they can stop people, because they got lots of turnover there. But I don't see the Argos as the kind of, you know, sinking ship that a lot of other people see them coming out of the gate.
1: Dave, is he a mystery or more of an enigma?
2: You talking about Chad?
1: I'm just trying to get into Aaron Rodgers. Sorry, I thought I was being cute. Okay. Anyway, okay, back go. In Pittsburgh, is this a desperation move?
2: Look, I remember doing a hit on Heinz Field on that Monday night of that wild card game against Houston. And the question was asked of me, what do I think the likelihood is that Aaron Rodgers will be back as the Steelers? And that time, I gave a pretty strong opinion that I thought he would. Now, they went out and lost the game and really struggled on offense. And, you know, in football, the magnitude of a playoff loss, especially a home playoff loss, can change a lot. But here's the situation. You look at their quarterbacks on their roster, right? I mean, they drafted Drew Aller this year in the third round. You know, he was a former, you know, like blue chip number one high school prospect guy when he went to Penn State. But he had a pretty middling college career, didn't play well against good teams, missed half of last season. And so Drew Aller is a guy who you could look back on in 5 years and say, man, the Steelers got him in the third round, you know, all because of these injuries and, you know, other performance issues at college. But he's a high ceiling guy, big arm, big guy. It would fit probably Mike McCarthy's system pretty well. And after that, it's Will Howard, you know, who was at Ohio State, but was not projected as a starter in the NFL by any means. So I think when you throw in the Mike McCarthy factor, you know, there's a comfort level there. The question would be, to me, and where this thing could get interesting, if it is Aaron Rodgers going back to Pittsburgh, is what if the Steelers struggle and Aaron Rodgers is struggling? Because what do teams do when that happens, right? By the time they get to the midseason, they turn to the next guy. They're willing to lose the rest of the year to allow their next guy to get his feet wet and get a running start on taking the job one day. I mean, how is Aaron Rodgers would deal with that with a midseason quarterback switch? That would be the interesting question for me. I'm not sure that would be a smooth process for him and the Steelers.
0: It would be content for Pat McAfee, sure. Dave, we'll have to leave it there. Enjoy the first weekend of main camp in the CFL.
1: Thanks, Dave.
2: Real football season is back, guys. We're excited about it. Thank
0: yes, you. Indeedy. That is Dave Naylor, our CFL analyst, as we take a real quick look around what's going on in the world of sports. It is the PA Raiders tonight against the Everett Silver Tips. That is an 8 o'clock start, game one of the Ed Chanelth Cup final. And game two, Boston and Montreal, series 1-0 in favor of the Sabres. Game three, Golden Knights and the Ducks tied one game apiece. More coming up here on the Green Zone, including a look at the Hart Trophy candidates and who you might have to win the MVP of the NHL on 980 CJME and 650 CKOM.
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0: Plus, there's a multi-car crash with a number of cars in the ditch. And on the number 11 near Hanley, fire crews and police are at the scene after a semi-caught fire. Pictures and videos show the driver's cab burned to the ground. According to the highway hotline, northbound traffic is down to one lane. No word on any injuries. Well, the possibility of the snowbirds being grounded is hitting turbulence in Moose Jaw.
1: They're part of Moose Jaw. They've been here forever.
2: You're used to seeing those red and white little guys.
3: They hold a lot of good memories.
0: And that's reaction from the street after the Tories accused Ottawa of hiding plans to ground the aerobatic team. Well, Federal Defense Minister David McKinney insists a new plan is coming and he will be in Moose Jaw later this month with an update. Breaking news this afternoon. President Donald Trump is announcing a three-day ceasefire between Russia and Ukraine. It also includes an exchange of prisoners. And one of the most interesting men in football is aiming to crack the Riders roster this summer. A defensive lineman Thor Griffith is a state champion wrestler and graduate of Harvard. Griffith also played hockey for a decade alongside some future NHLers like Matt Boldy before making the switch to football.
4: I always played hockey, loved the sport, but I just kind of, I guess, fell out of love with it and wanted to try something else, and I picked up football, and that kind of just took over my life.
0: Main camp starts Sunday morning in Saskatoon. Turning to your Mother's Day weekend weather, some beautiful weather in store for Saskatoon and central Saskatchewan. A clear sky tonight. That wind expected to die down, a low of minus 2. Sunshine tomorrow, high of 15. And that sun continues into Sunday for Mother's Day, a high of 20. In Regina and southern Saskatchewan, expected to clear up tonight, a low of minus 1. That wind will die down as well. Sunshine tomorrow, high of 13. And that sun continues into Sunday for Mother's Day and a high of 19. Right now in Saskatoon, sunshine, a wind out of the north at 31, gusting to 45. 15 degrees. In Regina, cloud, a wind out of the north at 45, gusting to 60 and 17. It's 3:33. I'm Justin Blackwell. Now the real Eggman with Sean Haney.
5: As we navigate the choppy waters of the 2026 trade review, the Truth About Ag podcast recently sat down with Gary Marr, CEO of the Canada West Foundation, for a reality check on our relationship with Washington, D.C. Marr is clear. The era of relying on traditional friendship is over. He describes the current environment as purely transactional, while Canada must prove its value to the U.S. interests every single day. One of Marr's key insights is that Canada needs to stop acting like a polite neighbor and start acting like a strategic partner. He points out that while 90% of our focus is often on the White House, the real work happens in the hallways of Congress and with state governors who rely on Canadian energy and agriculture to keep their own economies running. For the Saskatchewan producer, Marr's message is one of proactive advocacy. We can't wait for Ottawa to solve the CUSMA review. The industry needs to leverage its own data to show DC exactly what's happening to American food security if the border slows down. It's a shift from diplomacy to dollars and cents. And according to Marr, it's the only way to win. I'm Sean Haney.
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0: 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Songs for Mom. I heard Maggie Mae a little bit around the household with Rod Stewart. 1-877-332-8255. Text in your requests for Mom on All Requests Friday. Rod Stewart, passionate soccer fan, of course.
1: Yes.
0: At concerts, he'll kick before soccer balls out into the crowd.
1: Well, before he got into music, he was actually quite a player and thought about being a professional footy player before he, I think one of his, he had a band in high school, and then he joined Long John Baldry on tour. It was like a backup singer with Long John Baldry.
0: Well, didn't he? I thought he played a little, like a tiny bit of pro soccer.
1: Yeah, he did. Like a tiny bit. He was close. And then he joined Jeff Beck, and that kind of like launched his musical career.
0: Speaking of soccer, some bad news for the national soccer team a month away from the World Cup. Yeah, the World Cup is like in a month across Canada, Vancouver, Toronto, and then of the United States and Mexico. Alphonso Davies has suffered yet another injury, a hamstring injury, 4 to 5 weeks, questionable for the opener.
1: He has been pretty injury prone on the international front of things.
0: It's like a knee, and then it's a quad, and now a hamstring, and frustration for Canadian soccer fans with Alphonso Davies. Let's dig in, shall we? The Hart Trophy nominees came out earlier today. We're going to debate at 4:35 who you're voting for. If you had a vote for the Hart Trophy, who are you voting for? Here are the finalists: Nikita Kucherov, Nathan MacKinnon, and Connor McDavid.
1: Or are you going off the board?
0: There's nobody else. There's nobody else to vote for the Hart Trophy.
1: Evan Bouchard. That was me trying to be funny. It's Friday. It's trying to be funny. It hasn't been working very well. I attempted humor with Dave Naylor as well, and that went over like a lead balloon.
0: You confused me. I'm like, what are you talking about? Chad Kelly is an enigma. I'm like, what are you getting
1: He said that Chad Kelly was a bit of a mystery. And then I said, a mystery or an enigma? It's an easy transition into a conversation about Aaron Rodgers.
0: Anyways.
1: So I lost the room. Okay.
0: Yeah.
1: All right. Scotty got it.
0: I'm not sure he did. Eventually got there. But Nathan MacKinnon, Connor McDavid, Nikita Kucherov, those are the Hart Trophy finalists. When you look at Connor McDavid's season, he is the league leader in scoring yet again. He is
1: points
0: at the top. Yes, in points scored, 138. He gets the Art Ross Trophy, most points. Meanwhile, Nathan MacKinnon, he took home the Rocket Richard Trophy for the most goals in the National Hockey League. And Nikita Kucherov's got in the middle, although he averaged points per game more than McDavid because he missed a few games, did Nikita Kucherov.
1: That's a good point, right? Because he was hurt and was out.
0: Not for long, it was like a week or two. But
1: he missed enough games to make it. To make his points per...
0: So when you look at these teams, you have the President's Trophy winning Colorado Avalanche with Nathan MacKinnon, who won the Rocket Richard Trophy, third in scoring. There's his case.
1: Yeah.
0: I was the best player on the best team, MVP. His penalty will be, well, Cale Makar might win the Norris, so he's the best defenseman. Are you really the best player when you have the best defenseman? Meanwhile, Connor McDavid has the boat anchor that is Evan Bouchard holding him back. I'm just kidding.
1: Leon, he's got Leon.
0: Case for Connor McDavid is just that they climbed up the standings a little bit when Leon Draisaitl was out of the lineup for the last month or so of the season, and it was the Connor McDavid show.
1: Yeah. Well, I don't think team or players should be penalized for what they accomplish in a season based on who's around them, right? And we do that. We have this conversation all the time. I think Evan Bouchard gets points because he is a gifted offensive player. And you keep wanting to diminish the number of points he has because he's on the power play and he's on with McDavid.
0: I'm baffled that you don't see what I see when it comes to how Evan Bouchard is with Dreisaitl and McDavid on that power play and how you want to give Bouchard credit for 95 points.
1: They keep putting players on with McDavid on his wing. Why isn't everybody on the Oilers that plays any amount of time with McDavid got 100 points? That doesn't happen.
0: Zach Hyman got 50 goals one year. What are you even talking about? He'll never score 50 again because he was on with Connor McDavid,
1: yes,
0: who's getting pucks banked off.
1: But you still have to be able to keep up with him. You still have to be
0: able
1: to play.
0: Not on the power play. You just get to the blue line and have the Bush bomb, and there you go. You got points. Congratulations.
1: And yes, I would agree that if you take Bouchard off of the line, off the power play, or move him to another team. Let's move him to another team. He is not going to get as many points as he got with the Edmonton Oilers.
0: I agree.
1: But he's still going to be a rather proficient offensive player. That's all I'm saying, is that I don't think you should penalize McKinnon because he's got Makar. McKinnon is a great hockey player. He shouldn't not get the heart or not get nominated for the heart because he's got and we do this in hockey.
0: Because this award diminishes
1: people's abilities based on who they're playing with, right? We do it with goaltending, we do it with defensemen, we do it with forwards, and I don't know if that's necessarily fair.
0: Because Cale Makar, when it comes to he and Nathan MacKinnon, this award, if you buy the verbiage, is he deemed most valuable to his team. And when you go into that, well, if you take Nathan MacKinnon off the team and Cale Makar off the team, you have that balance of who is the most valuable to his team. And that's why people voted for Macklin Celebrini, probably.
1: Because the separation on how many points the next guy up had, which was what, Will Smith, was like 40 points difference, right?
0: Yeah, McDavid had Dreisaitl, who was at 97 points. I think San Jose was even a bigger
1: swing. Well, even Kucherov to a certain point. I mean, then you're making a strong case for Kucherov. I mean, Braden Point had an awful year this year. He was hurt for quite a bit of it, and so
0: and Victor Hedman was not in the lineup either for a big chunk of that season.
1: So do you give it to Kucherov?
0: And that would be the argument for Kucherov, where he was the guy who had to drag that train around. Now, Brendan Hagel had a good year, of course. Sorelli was even out of the lineup for a little bit, too. So there's your case for Nikita Kucherov. So
1: yeah,
0: there's a case for all three of these guys to win the Hart Trophy.
1: Well, and the other thing with MacKinnon, too, because Brett just sent a text about plus-minus. McDavid's isn't awful, but they do let in a lot more goals than the Avalanche. At one point in the season, wasn't MacKinnon up around like 70 or 80?
0: Plus minus?
1: Yeah. He finished in the 50s, I think. But his plus minus in January was just... Remember they slipped a little bit in the back end? The Avs started to slide a little bit? His plus minus three quarters into the season was just insane. I think he was on record.
0: He was on track for a plus like 80... plus minus, but he didn't end like his.
1: No, it's 57, I think.
0: His projection at one point was like in the 80s.
1: Yeah,
0: but it never ended up that way. He ended the season as a plus 50 something.
1: I said it earlier. I don't know if I said it on the air, but it might have been in the Green Zone Lounge. If I was voting in March, I would be giving it to McDavid, and that's not because I'm a homer. That's because he's the best player in the league, and I was blown away by what he did when Leon was out. But if I'm voting now, I would be voting for MacKinnon. His performance in this playoffs is just, it's dominant. That series is, if you're not watching the Avs Wild series, you are missing out on the Stanley Cup Finals.
0: Oh, it's a blast when it comes to that team, those two teams going head to head, no doubt, when it comes to the back and forth of that series. So who should get the vote for the heart? I believe it should be Connor McDavid this year. That's my vote.
1: I think he's going to get it.
0: I think it would be Connor McDavid.
1: Vote for these until the end of the playoffs.
0: Well, that's what the Conn Smythe Trophy is for.
1: It's the MVP
0: of the Stanley Cup playoffs.
1: Who's your Conn right now?
0: it would probably be McKinnon right now.
1: Oh, Stahl?
0: And then some people would probably go maybe Freddie Anderson, although it's the team in front of him that's playing unbelievable.
1: Has he seen more than 20 shots in a game? I don't think he has.
0: Not a lot, but the ones he's seen, he's keeping out, that's for sure, when it comes to the playoffs. Now, who would that be? Because the top scorers are all in Minnesota. Nathan McKinnon is 1 point back of the top scoring. It'd probably be Nathan McKinnon right now in the Stanley Cup playoffs.
1: More support for Bouchard on the text line. He was a plus 25 this year. Quinn Hughes was a minus 4. Quinn Hughes played for Vancouver for the first 75% of the season.
2: I thought we were supposed to remove what it is, the team they were playing with.
0: No, you can't remove what team they're playing on.
2: Just the players.
0: But sure, yeah. Let's count Quinn Hughes' years in Vancouver.
2: I wasn't defending Bouchard. I was poking fun at you.
0: You were
2: Bouchard. I wouldn't have put Bouchard on my Norris list. Not on my top five. I wouldn't have.
0: No.
2: No. Would you have?
0: No.
2: Okay. I would not have either. If I was voting, Bouchard would have not made my
0: You just 20. Don't think he should be as penalized as I penalize him for
2: well, yeah, being because on. Of how hard it is to score in the NHL, regardless of who you're playing, who's on the ice with you. And this league right now, more than ever, values goal scoring. Like, what do you hear when anybody's looking for anybody? Or any team needs anything. We need goal scorers. We need goal scorers. We need.
0: But all I'm saying with the Bouchard thing is, all I'm saying with his power play point, his point differential between power play points and even strength points, like even strength scoring, there's lots of guys right there with the same even strength scoring as Evan Bouchard. He won the scoring title based on boom.
2: That's why
0: the power play,
2: and that's why Cale Makar is going to win the Norris this year.
0: When everybody's paying attention to McDavid and Dreisaitl, and there comes the Bouch bomb. Or he passes it off, and it's a one-timer for Leon Dreisaitl, and he gets the secondary assist. And it's like, whew, Evan Bouchard, yes, he won the scoring title, but he's buoyed like Zach Hyman was buoyed by playing with McDavid.
2: Yeah.
0: It's just a fact.
2: It is, but it's still hard to score in the league. That's the only point that I try to make.
0: Jamie and Locker with you. We'll be back next week with more Evan Bouchard discussion. Actually, I can't wait to see what he does at the World Hockey Championships. He might shut me up.
2: I think it'll be interesting to see him. I'm more interested to see what Nurse does. Because in my very humble opinion, I'm sorry, Nurse, it was like the goaltending conversation. They put Connor Ingram out there. Ingram comes let in 7 goals, and I'm less concerned about him than Jari, right? And it's the same thing. Well, I see Bouchard out there. I'm like, uh-oh, we're in one. But when Nurse is out there, I'm like, I'm on the edge of my seat. Uh-oh.
0: You're hiding under the covers?
2: Yeah.
0: Jamie Locker with you here in the Green Zone. Yes, the World Hockey Championship roster's finalized. We'll get into that. Who's going for Team Canada, and who's not? This is 980 CJME and 650 CKOM.
3: 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And we want to hear from Saskatchewan. That includes you. The Green Zone with Jamie and Locker. 650 CKOM.
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0: World Hockey Championship coming up. We know a little bit clearer when it comes to the Canadians that'll be heading over. Evan Bouchard and Darnell Nurse among those that'll be going to Europe. You also have...
1: I like this lineup.
0: Like Mark Scheifele, Robert Thomas, John Tavares, Ryan O'Reilly, Matthew Barzal. Yes, Macklin Celebrini is on the team as well. So you have it's a lot of guys who weren't on that who were on the bubble for the Olympic team.
1: What do you make of that?
0: Well, it's they want to show that they can compete internationally.
1: Is that what it is?
0: 100% it is. And for some of these guys, like John Tavares, who's been in the playoffs for a bundle of years, when's he maybe ever going to get this chance again?
2: Yeah, his
0: same with Morgan Riley's on the team, Ryan O'Reilly, those players as well. So
2: any of these guys won Olympic and Stanley Cup and are looking for the trifecta?
0: Not off the top of my head, I don't think.
2: No, doesn't look like it.
0: Because a lot of times some of the older guys will be like, oh, I got a gold, I've got a Stanley, what's next? Time now for the Green Zone 1 minute drill, the latest in sports tonight in the NHL. It is Montreal, Buffalo, 5 o'clock puck drop, game two. Of course, Sabres up 1-0. And Vegas and Anaheim are tied 1-1 going into game three tonight. And of course, 8 o'clock is the puck drop for the Prince Albert Raiders tonight, game one of the Ed Chenault Cup final. It is in Everett tonight for game one and two. Tomorrow back in PA on Tuesday for game three. 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
9: CKOM News Time is 4 o'clock. Good afternoon, I'm David Curtin. A bad start to the weekend on Saskatchewan's highways. That proposed redevelopment of the old Star Phoenix building downtown, it's getting some thumbs up.
10: The safer it'll be, the more there'll be more stores. People will be more willing to open a store if there's more people downtown.
9: And three more Canadians who may have been exposed to hantavirus are told to isolate. In Saskatoon, sunshine, windy, 15 degrees. A burned-out cab. That's all that's left right now after a double-trailer semi-truck caught fire earlier this afternoon on Highway 11 near Hanley. The highway hotline says northbound traffic is down to one lane. Police and fire crews were called out to the scene around 2 this afternoon. We don't know whether anyone was hurt. We'll keep you updated. Then down south on Highway 1 near Morse, a four-vehicle collision. Two people taken to hospital in serious condition. RCMP are asking drivers to slow down there. Problem is, high winds are disturbing the salt deposits on the side of the road and affecting visibility. CKOM News Time is 4:01. Lots of support for the proposed redevelopment of the old Star Phoenix building downtown. You know, the one that could create Saskatchewan's tallest tower. CKOM's Maria Robinson went to a public information meeting last night.
6: The development would take over the old Star Phoenix building on Fifth Avenue North, with hundreds of residential units and maybe a grocery store.
11: It would mean we wouldn't have to use our car to go get groceries.
6: Darlene Bessie has been living two blocks away from the proposed development for a decade, and says in that time, there's never been a downtown grocery store. For one person in the neighborhood, having one within walking distance would mean summer attire year-round.
10: I'd be able to walk to the grocery store in shorts at minus 40 if that was a grocery store.
6: It's up to City Council to make a decision on the proposal. At City Hall, Marie Robinson, 650 CKOM.
9: The latest now at CKOM's coverage of a spring flooding Saskatchewan. Larry Adamko's the deputy reeve for the RM of Garden River, northeast of Prince Albert. He says the raging water is taking a major toll on infrastructure.
12: Two bridges already closed, and a possibility of two more being compromised and destroyed.
9: And worse yet, the Damco says they're expecting water levels to get even higher by next week.
13: Today's the day the teddy bears have their picnic. If you go out and
9: bears, they're following their noises as they wake up from a long winter sleep. So the province is warning us to be careful around black bears barreling towards the nearest berry bush, not only up north, but sometimes in central Saskatchewan, too. They're famished right now, looking to replace the fat they lost during hibernation. The NDP says it's going to cost $26 billion to refurbish and run Saskatchewan's coal-fired power plants over the next 25 years. The opposition says they only got that information in documents that they received anonymously.
14: This is $26 billion that is either going to be piled onto the debt for people today, our children and our grandchildren, or it's going to be repaid with a $26 billion power rate hike.
9: NDP leader Carla Beck accuses the government of hiding this information. The government argues $2.6 billion for the refurbishment. The rest is for maintaining and operating the plants. Breaking news, three more Canadians are being told to isolate in the wake of the deadly hantavirus outbreak on a cruise ship in the Atlantic. Two in Alberta, another in Ontario. Canada's top doctor says they may have had brief contact with a person infected with hantavirus on a flight back to Canada. This now brings the total to six people, now isolating, with another two in Ontario and one in Quebec. Four other Canadians remain on that cruise ship. It's set to dock on Sunday. Alberta Premier Danielle Smith says she's feeling much more confident that a deal will be signed with Ottawa on future pipeline development and environmental regulations. Smith met with Prime Minister Mark Carney in Ottawa this morning. Obviously went well.
15: This morning I said, if a deal gets signed, and afterwards I said, when a deal gets signed. So that is an indication of my improved level of confidence after talking through some of the areas that we found that were of disagreement.
9: The Premier says her government plans to submit a West Coast pipeline route to the major project's office next month. Breaking news. President Donald Trump says the leaders of Russia and Ukraine have agreed to his request for a three-day ceasefire starting tomorrow and an exchange of 1,000 prisoners on each side. Ukrainian President Vladimir Zelensky confirms the agreement. Still no comment from Vladimir Putin. Another crack in the ceasefire in the war in the Middle East. The U.S. military says its forces fired on and disabled two Iranian oil tankers after exchanging fire with Iranian forces in the Strait of Hormuz overnight. The United Arab Emirates, meanwhile, say Iran launched another missile and drone attack today. Donald Trump's Pentagon has started to release files on UFOs. Intriguing files, including video like the bright object making 90-degree turns over Kazakhstan. Another recent report from the Pentagon, though, found no evidence of alien technology. Regarding today's report, though, Trump says in a Truth Social post, the release of those files allow people to decide for themselves, these are his words, what the hell is going on. The latest local news is as close as your phone. 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
9: CKOM Market Watch. For trail appliances, the TSX was up 221 points to end the week at 34,078. The Dow gained 12 points, 46,609. Oil up 61 cents, 95.42 U.S. a barrel. Canadian dollar dropped 27 one-hundredths of a cent to 73.07 cents U.S. CKOM weather. This wind will die down and we'll have a clear sky overnight with a low of minus 3. Sunshine 14 tomorrow, sunny and 21 on Sunday. Right now in Saskatoon, it is mainly sunny. A north wind gusting to 40 and our temperature is 16 degrees. CKOM News Times coming up to 4:07. I'm David Curtin, 650 CKOM.
4: 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And Locker. 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

0: Jamie Locker with you here on The Green Zone. And joining us now, good friend of the show. Love having him back. Editor-in-chief of NHL.com, Bill Price, hanging out with Mickey Mouse in Anaheim, California today. How's Mickey doing, Bill?
1: Oh, he was great. You know, it's funny. I got here yesterday, and I saw somebody walking around this morning with the ears, like the Mickey Mouse ears. didn't even register that I was right down the road from Disneyland until a few minutes later. I'm too focused on hockey.
0: But also, a couple of nights ago, you were focused right up close
2: with Bruce Springsteen. Story, yeah.
1: When I heard you guys play Born to Run, I was like, oh, man. Yeah, long story short, we had tickets in the last row, and then an usher offered us to move down, and we moved down, but there were people in those seats, and we got two pit tickets, wristbands, about right in the pit. So
0: what?
1: For the last hour, we were like about 10 feet from Bruce. Unbelievable.
0: That's unbelievable. How does that happen?
1: Man,
0: you got great karma. Can I hang out with you?
1: Yeah. Yeah, it was amazing. It was crazy.
0: And then Henry Winkler responded to you.
2: The Fonz!
1: Oh, that was the highlight. I know. Oh, my God. The Fonz. People, you know, it's funny. I work with a lot of, you know, not, I would say younger kids, but like kids in their 30s. And I try to explain to them the impact the Fonz had on people like my age. Like, you know, when that show was on TV, he was the biggest thing going ever. And you know, now people know him as the guy from, you know, the coach from The Waterboy, or I think he's on that show with Bill Hader. But
2: Barry, you know, have you seen that show? It's freaky.
0: Yeah.
1: I have not seen that yet. No, it's funny. On the way here, I just started watching that show Severance, which I had never seen. That's crazy. But
2: that's on my list.
1: I'll get to that at some point.
0: Well, let's dig into the playoffs, Bill.
1: After hockey, I'll have plenty of time to watch TV.
0: So. Yeah, you're in Anaheim getting ready for the Ducks and the Golden Knights. But do either of these teams stand a chance against Colorado or Minnesota in the next round?
1: I know. The Avalanche are, you know, they just look unstoppable. I mean, Nate McKinnon, you know, I don't know if he would admit it, or maybe you know, Canada, not to bring up the Olympics, but maybe them not winning that game was the worst thing that could have happened to the rest of the NHL, because he is just, you know, he's playing unbelievable. That whole team is on a tear. And then, you know, you got a guy like Scott Wedgwood in goal, a guy who hasn't really, you know, kind of came out of nowhere. He's playing well. Now they might get Josh Manson back for game three tomorrow in Minnesota. They look really tough. You know, Minnesota, you played the first game in Denver. I'm sure if you told the Wild you're going to score 5 goals against them, you'd win, and they lost by 4. So it's just, or whatever it was, 6 goals, 9-6. But yeah, they look tough. Yeah. And they appear to be a team on a mission.
2: The crazy thing about that game for me wasn't so much the score. It was that the Wild came back. And then that the Avs went, not so quick. They put the afterburners on. Yeah, that game was was unbelievable.
1: Yeah, you could see the Wild really
2: dig in.
1: Feel good about their game. Obviously, they had a tough series with Dallas that was not easy, and then they're right there. They come back. Yeah, because when that game first started, you're like, oh, my God, Colorado's going to blow them out of the building. And they come back, and then, like, the Avs, it's almost like they flipped another switch. And like, all right, let's just put this game away. And then game two, they were in control, you know, pretty much. We'll see. You know, we'll see what Minnesota has at home. It's weird this time of year to get 3 days off between two games. I guess it was an arena thing or something.
2: Was it a Bruce Springsteen concert?
1: No, I don't think so. No. if he was there, I'd be covering that series. No, I'm just kidding. No, but they've had 3 days off, so let's see if that's good for them. Maybe they, you know, work on some stuff. But you know, also Colorado now has 3 days off to really to refresh too. So that's a big game. You know, obviously Minnesota needs to win tomorrow, or you're in big trouble. So,
0: Bill Price with us, NHL.com, as we look at the Stanley Cup playoffs. So you have the Wagon on one side, the Colorado Avalanche, and then you have the Carolina Hurricanes, who are trying to do something that's never been done in the, you know, since they've gone to 16 wins needing a Stanley Cup. The Oilers went 9-0 to start a playoffs. But what have you seen from Carolina, Bill, that has them just humming along and nobody can seem to slow them down at all?
1: Yeah, I mean, listen, you know, Carolina has always been a really good team, and Rod Brind'Amour has his style and system, the way he likes his team to play, and they are playing it to the fullest. You know, and you added a guy like Nikolaj Ehlers to the team this year, something they had been missing, you know, all these last couple of years that they've gotten this far, conference final. And you know, now you have guys like Taylor Hall scoring big goals, and Freddie Anderson he's been playing great too. Like, it's funny. I think, you know, I was thinking about it before. Brady Tkachuk tried to set the tone for the Senators in the first minute of game one, and then, you know, Staal stood up to him and fought. And it seems like from that moment, the Hurricanes have just taken the ball and run with it. They are, you know, they are manhandling teams. The Flyers, obviously, you know, they're a different team than, you know, they played great against Pittsburgh, but they seemed overmatched, and they're taking bad penalties. They're giving, you know, I saw a stat, Adam Kimmelman, who's covering that series, he had a stat that the Flyers are in the series are averaging 28 penalty minutes per game, which is insane. So, but yeah, Carolina, they look almost unbeatable, maybe even more unbeatable than the Avalanche do right now. I thought Ottawa would at least get a game or two, and Ottawa was in a couple of those games. They were close, but Carolina just figures out a way. And a guy, you know, people in New York, where I'm from, Keandre Miller is another guy. He was on the Rangers, and I think either he kind of got lost behind Adam Fox or just what happened with that team, but he seems to have taken his game to another level, you know, even from a physical standpoint. They seem to have all the pieces as well. So, you know, it's going to be tough, you know, and I was thinking about this today. They can win their series tomorrow, and then Buffalo and Montreal still might have five more games to play before Carolina has to win tomorrow, just the way the schedule sort of breaks down. So, yeah. Right now, Colorado, Carolina seem to be the teams, but we all know in the playoffs, things can change quickly, so we'll see.
2: If you're putting together a list of Conn Smythe favorites right now, would the winner be just hands down one of the guys that's up for the Hart, or do you put Jordan Staal on that list?
1: Jordan Staal, Logan Stankoven?
2: Like, yeah.
1: Yeah. I think, yeah. I mean, McKinnon, obviously.
2: Taylor Hall.
1: And even for... And Taylor Hall and Freddie Anderson is playing well too. Like that's a good team. We're talking like Logan Stankoven, just unbelievable. When you think about the whole trade that went down with Mikko Rantanen, right? Like,
2: yeah.
1: The Denver Avalanche trade him. They get Marty Natchez. The Avalanche have him. I mean, the Hurricanes have him. They need to trade him. They get Stankoven. Every team has gotten a guy that's been a huge difference maker. And, you know, obviously we found out the other day that Rantanen was hurt at the Olympics. But, yeah, it's amazing how, like, Stankoven has just emerged in these playoffs, just scoring goals almost every game. So,
0: Could you imagine if it's Mikko Rantanen sitting at home watching Marty Natchez and Logan Stankoven in the Stanley Cup final against each other?
2: Well, that's going to happen. He better prepare for it.
1: Yeah, I know. He might. Yeah.
0: What about the Hart Trophy? Bill, who do you think with the McKinnon, McDavid, and Kucherov on who might walk home with the individual hardware this year?
1: Yeah, I was surprised that McKinnon wasn't a finalist for the Lindsay Award. But I think it's Nate's going to win the Hart Trophy. I mean, listen, you can give it to Connor McDavid every year. Like, why not? Like, the guy is just unbelievable. The numbers he puts up, you know. But I think it's McKinnon this year, just for how good the Avalanche were from start to finish. You know, from game one to game 82, they were very consistent. They never had much of any, like, losing streak or anything like that. And he's been at the center of it all. And just, you know, just seeing him at the Olympics, just the way he handles himself, he's really, and I'm sure he's like this too. He's a very intense guy. Like, I was talking with Derek Van Deest, who's covering the series with me in Anaheim, He's like, yeah, I remember early in his career, he would like joke around a little bit and stuff. Now he seems so locked in and seems so focused on winning. It makes you believe in the Avalanche. I think he gets the Hart Trophy, but I don't have a vote, but that's who I would vote for.
2: Bill, quickly, we don't have a lot of time. I wanted to bring up one thing. You've seen it. I'm sure you haven't. If you haven't, you need to go see it. I'm a big Jeremy Allen White fan. I'm also a Springsteen fan. If you haven't seen Deliver Me From Nowhere, by all means, check that out.
1: I actually watched that on the plane here yesterday, too.
2: So good, yeah.
1: I had a lot of time. It was like a six-hour flight.
2: Yeah.
1: Really good movie. It's interesting. Like, I knew what it was going to be about before I watched it. Like, I think a lot of people, when that movie came out, thought they were going to see, like,
2: Nebraska.
1: Bruce Springsteen's story.
2: Yeah.
1: Yeah. They didn't know they were going to see just about just the making of this one album. It was, I thought what I liked the most about it was that they didn't make him out to be, like, this hero.
2: Yeah.
1: Like, obviously, he had a lot of warts and, you know, sort of the way he treated the girl he met and stuff. Yeah, I thought it was really well done. Pretty incredible look into that guy and what he was about, especially at that time in his life.
2: Yeah. Also, quickly, what does the Blade Gang, also known as the Fifth Line in Buffalo, say about that Sabres fan base?
1: I love it. Sean Rourke, who's my coworker, and he did a story on those guys the other day, and like that is right up his alley. I don't know if you know Sean. He is a huge like heavy metal head. He loves that stuff. He's actually a Patriots fan, so good thing they didn't find that out while he was doing the story on the Buffalo.
2: Yeah, no kidding.
1: Those guys, that is what a scene. What a scene it is up there. It's going to be amazing tonight. I probably won't get up there unless the Sabres make the Cup final, which I think they have a good shot at doing it. But yeah, what a scene, like. And it's going to be the same way in Montreal. I don't know if there'll be a guy in rollerblades beating up dummies, but what a scene! And it's you're whether or not you like the Sabres or not, like you have to be happy for that fan base and for that city to go so long without making the playoffs, and now here they are, not only in the playoffs but like with a legitimate team. And yeah, what a scene that must be outside those games. So.
2: Well, Bill, we'll leave it there. Thank you again for joining us here on the Green Zone. Enjoy Game 3 tonight with the Vegas Golden Knights and the Anaheim Ducks.
1: Yeah, anytime. Thanks, guys.
2: That is Bill Price, editor-in-chief of NHL.com. Great place to head to for your Stanley Cup playoff coverage with Bill Price and all the reporters working for NHL.com to have these series covered. Coming up next here on the Green Zone, we're going to dig back into the Hart Trophy vote. Who would you vote for the Hart Trophy? Also, a recap of rookie camp and a look ahead to main camp. Green Zone Rider reporter Britton Gray just past 5 o'clock. It's all coming up here on 980 CJME and 650 CKOM.
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7: With approvals for two major uranium mines and plans for a new data center near Regina, Saskatchewan's major project list continues to grow. 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That pace of growth is second best in the country at more than 25%, and that was before the latest major announcements. I'm Paul Martin.
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9: 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Tune in. 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

0: Okay, so you're a rocket scientist. That don't impress me
1: much. On Request Friday here on the Green Zone, Bill says, how about Shania Twain for the mother of my kids, from Bill in Grayson. All Request Friday, songs for mom on this Friday going into Mother's Day weekend. So text us now, 1-877-332-8255, on what tune you'll want to hear. Of course, Riders Rookie Camp, there was a kicking competition today. Scott Roblin had the report earlier here on the Green Zone.
2: Yeah.
1: And everybody wants to know, Jonathan Kim, Michael Hughes, who was the better kicker.
2: Kind of impromptu from the sounds of it, too.
1: Just a whistle blew from Corey Mace, line up.
2: Here we go. Let's go.
1: And Scott said it was a tie.
2: Laces out. Finkel.
1: They went long range, like midfield-ish, it sounded like, for the last kick, and they both missed. But it's early in camp.
2: Yeah.
1: There is a new kicker needed, though, with Brett Lawther's departure.
2: It's windy up there.
1: It is a bit breezy today, my goodness. But hey, that's a day to practice. Hey, you want to kick in Saskatchewan? Figure it out. Time now for the Green Zone 1 Minute Drill, the latest in sports. Getting ready tonight. 8 o'clock is puck drop in Game 1, Ed Chenoweth Cup Final, WHL Championship Series, the Everett Silver Tips hosting the PA Raiders. The Buffalo Sabres, in about a half an hour, drop the puck against Montreal. Sabres lead the series 1-0. Later tonight, the Ducks and the Golden Knights go head-to-head. That series is tied at 1. And coming up next, we're going to debate who should get the vote for the Hart Trophy. Bill Price says it should be Nathan MacKinnon. Nathan MacKinnon, Connor McDavid, Nikita Kucherov are the three finalists for the league's MVP. 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
8: CKOM News time is 4:30. I'm David Curtin. On Highway 11 near Hanley, northbound traffic has been down to one lane after the cab of a semi-truck burned to a shell. No word on if there were any injuries. On Highway 1 near Morse, a four-vehicle crash. Two people sent to hospital in serious condition. Saskatoon is another step closer to putting up a high-rise that would be taller than the Nutrien Tower. The proposed development would take over the former Star Phoenix site downtown, featuring two residential towers and even a grocery store. Downtown resident Darlene Bessie went to last night's public information meeting about the development. She and her husband, she says, we'll need a nearby grocery store soon.
9: Because we're getting older, and we may not be driving in another, at least certainly not in another 10 years. We won't be driving.
8: Now the proposed redevelopment goes.

0: Latvians may have been exposed to hantavirus while returning home on a flight. Two of them are from Alberta, the third from Ontario. That makes six Canadians who are now being told to isolate. Four others are still on that cruise ship where it all started. And now, surprise, surprise, another cruise ship is hit with disease. 102 passengers and 13 crew members on the Caribbean Princess are sick with the norovirus outbreak. It was reported to the Centers for Disease Control yesterday. The ship is set to hit port in Canaveral on Monday. The owner of the stolen vehicle that was involved in that fiery crash on Idlewild near 60th on Tuesday says it was an anniversary gift and the first new vehicle she's ever owned. The vehicle had been stolen. The owner, who agreed to share her story on the condition of anonymity, explained the vehicle had been left in a parking stall. They noticed it was gone the next morning when they went to take their kids to school. This was all in Prince Albert. It was around that same time the Dodge Durango collided with a transit van and sent the 82-year-old man to hospital with critical injuries. Saskatoon police have since laid charges against a 14-year-old boy, dangerous driving, causing bodily harm and others, and a 24-year-old man faces a charge. The boy is alleged to have been the one obviously driving. The future of the Canadian Forces Snowbirds is up in the air. The Conservatives say the military is telling air shows 2026 will be the last year for the Snowbirds. People in Moose Jaw are reacting strongly to that possibility that the team could be grounded.
1: They're part of Moose Jaw. They've been here forever.
2: They're used to seeing those red and white little guys.
3: They hold a lot of good memories.
0: The defense minister is expected to make an announcement about the future of the Snowbirds and the aging Tudor jets soon. CKOM weather, the wind will die down. We'll have a clear sky overnight, a low minus 3. Sunshine, 14 tomorrow, sunny at 21 on Sunday. Right now, sunny, a north wind gusting to 40 and 16 degrees. CKOM news time is 4:34. I'm David Curtin, 650 CKOM.
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1: He's going out to the Ryder rookies and the Montreal Canadiens looking for a win in game number two. Go Habs, go. Go Habs, go Locker?
2: No. I'm cheering for the Sabres. I'm a member of the fifth line.
1: Come on, it's game day. This is what we do here. On
2: if
1: the
2: this goes to a game seven.
3: Get all in for Canada's team. The Blue Blanc et Rouge Zone with Jamie and Locker.
1: Olé, olé, olé, olé.
2: Blue Blanc et Rouge.
1: I told you to stop trying to speak French. That is game two tonight. Canadians even up the series at one. Cole Caulfield hat trick. That's my bold prediction.
2: I wouldn't be so
1: bold prediction. Hat trick. Cole Caulfield hat trick.
2: Hattie is that's a rough one, but I think they will even it up.
1: Canada's team, the Montreal Canadiens. And then the winner gets to play the Carolina Hurricanes.
2: Also, the Blade Gang, that's a Sabres thing.
1: Yeah.
2: Don't copy.
1: They're just having fun. Nah, let them have fun,
2: it's
1: Locker.
2: Weak. It's what? Weak.
1: No, it's not.
2: It
1: it's
2: is
1: fun.
2: Weak. Do your own thing.
1: Montreal Canadian fans would wear in rollerblades to the Sabres game. I think didn't it's like hilarious. It. I think it's I think it's like fun. It.
2: It's thirsty.
1: So
2: what?
1: That's another one I'm missing. I'm missing on that one. But I'm fully in support of just having fun. So they're just having fun. That's all they're doing. Let them have their fun. They put on rollerblades. They're allowed to. They had the Montreal Canadiens flags going in. I think it's hilarious. I think it's.
2: If this was a Canucks thing and another team was doing it, like the Oilers.
1: No, no, no. Montreal does something else. The Canucks
2: you
1: fans
2: would be
1: do.
2: All
1: the,
2: over
1: Montreal
2: this.
1: Fans have been known to riot just like Canucks fans. Actually, they were the OG rioters before the Vancouver Canucks
2: yeah,
1: for the Montreal
2: were, they
1: Canadiens.
2: They were doing it back in the first one was
1: the Rocket Richard riots
2: when he got suspended. The funny thing is, too, didn't he like literally almost take that guy's head off with his stick?
1: Yeah.
2: Yeah.
1: He should have been suspended.
2: You did that now, they would just like come and arrest you. Back in the day, the whole city was like
1: he had to go on Radio Canada
2: and tell everybody to
1: and
2: stop.
1: And tell everybody to stop
2: because it went on for like a couple of days.
1: I think it was only a day, but by day two, it was like, hey, Rocket, you need to get on the radio and put an end.
2: Tell
1: to
2: people to stop burning cars.
1: Yeah,
2: yeah.
1: So they were the OG rioters. So that was kind of Vancouver stealing their gimmick, unfortunately.
2: Morons.
1: But the Hart Trophy, the nominees are out. And unlike the Norris Trophy, the top 3 point getters were all the nominees for the Hart Trophy.
2: Well,
1: McDavid, McKinnon, and
2: like name me anybody else though that would be up for the Hart. I mean, listen, I know the
1: Macklin Celebrini got he's up for the Ted Lindsay. So the players voted for Macklin Celebrini.
2: I think the league, the players were blown away by what he accomplished. Can you, in his third year, is he going to be 20? When does he turn 20? Cause he's still going to be
1: summer,
2: a teen.
1: I think.
2: He's still going to be able to pad his teenager numbers in the NHL.
1: Next month he turns 20 years old.
2: All right. Okay.
1: In June. So when you look at these three, if you want to go elsewhere, Nick Suzuki.
2: Yeah.
1: But then Cole Caulfield had a great season. Then you're going to like a Jason Robertson of the Dallas Stars, Kirill Kaprizov, Minnesota Wild.
2: Kirill.
1: In that area. But no, it was, if Celebrini made the playoffs with the Sharks, I think he is one of the finalists, but he's not. It was clear. McKinnon, McDavid, Kucherov. 1, 2, 3. How would you vote for the Hart Trophy? And give us it in order. 1, 2, 3 for the Hart. A couple of months ago, probably McKinnon 1, McDavid 2, Kucherov 3. And Kucherov's still my third. But I think I flipped it to McDavid 1.
2: Kucherov's my third.
1: And McKinnon is 2. McKinnon's back half of the season kind of softened a little bit from where he came on at the start of the season. McDavid flipped. He was without Draisaitl for, not 20 games. He was out without Draisaitl.
2: Here's the thing. If McDavid wins it, I hope he gets the Conn Smythe.
1: McKinnon gets the Conn Smythe. Yeah. If McDavid wins the Hart.
2: Yeah.
1: Got to win a Stanley Cup to get there first, but I...
2: Well.
1: Is anybody voting for Kucherov? Because Kucherov's... The thing with McKinnon and McDavid is, well, you have support around him who also have good stats. Draisaitl had a great season. Mm-hmm. Bouchard had nearly 100 points for the Edmonton Oilers, whereas the Kucherov story is his main guy, Braden Point, was out of the lineup, barely played. Couldn't go to the Olympics. Sorelli was injured for a time. Hagel had a great year, but Victor Hedman was out. So, and the Tampa Bay Lightning made a jump this year from where they were last year.
2: Yeah.
1: Without all this, led by Nikita Kucherov. So when you look at the top of the table, you don't have a Marty Natchez. You don't have a Cale Makar. Jake Gensel had a good year, too, for the Tampa Bay Lightning, of course. But the Kucherov was leading that team.
2: He spent most of the season playing with Hagel and Sorelli, right? They do move him around a little bit. Here's the other thing. Kucherov doesn't have like 30 minutes of ice time every night either. Like, he's out there a lot, don't get me wrong, but he's not like a McDavid. He's not like a, although McKinnon's pretty strong on the ice time as well.
1: So who would you vote for? 1, 2, 3,
2: man,
1: in order for the Hart Trophy. MVP of the National Hockey League is, you're going McDavid too.
2: I'm going McDavid, right? But there is I'm serious. Like, if somebody called in and said I would be picking Kucherov all day, you can't argue that. There's a reason why he's in the top three this year.
1: This is a
2: yet another dominant year. He disappears in the playoffs, but
1: this is a close vote. Last year, Connor Hellebuck, it was hard to argue against Helly. He had and this is where it is. The Jets won the President's Trophy, led by Connor Hellebuck, who was the best goaltender. That's where you go with the Colorado Avalanche. They win the President's Trophy. The best team in the league, should it be the best player on that team, in Nathan McKinnon. 1-877-332-8255 is the fan line. Who would you vote for the Hart Trophy? Let us know now. We'll get to your calls next on 980 CJME and 650 CKOM.
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0: Jamie and Locker with you here on a Friday afternoon, getting ready for the weekend. It looks like it might be a decent weekend. Windy today, as you're hearing in the news, down on Highway 1 near Morse. Wind whipping up kind of the salt around there.
1: The bed's down there, yeah. Yeah.
0: So, has a little bit of a visibility issue.
1: Visually, that's a really cool part of the province.
0: When you drive through it, it is a bit.
1: It's a little like we drove through it last year at some point when we were going camping, and so I Googled it. I'm like, yeah, it's kind of an interesting part of the.
0: So we have a sunny weekend ahead in Saskatchewan. Maybe a little windy tomorrow again, but highs of 19 on Sunday next week. Could be up closing in on high 20s as highs in Saskatchewan with sunny skies out there. Getting ready for you might get good weather for May long weekend.
1: Knock on wood. We're going camping. We're going to Blackstrap. We did the southern part last year. This year we're going to try to head a little bit north, a little bit more driving, but we want to do some different spots this year. So
0: I think the dog will enjoy Blackstrap. Does the dog like swimming?
1: It's a long story. It's a lab.
0: No, okay, never mind.
1: Kingston should be a water dog, but he's...
0: No, okay, no. Sorry.
1: It's a thing.
0: Lots of green space there, too, to run around for Kingston as well.
1: It does bother me.
0: But, yeah, you can send your camping recommendations for Locker as well here on the Green Zone for this summer. Not sure how much the Nye Caravan's going to be hitting the highway this year. But we're talking about the Hart Trophy. A couple of texts have come in on the Hart Trophy nominees here on the Green Zone. One of them is asking whether or not McDavid should win the Hart Trophy because the Oilers are nothing without him. Colorado is still a good team without McKinnon.
1: I don't know. McKinnon's a big part of that app, the app success. They have more depth. They have, especially front end, that top six depth on Colorado is, I'd say, you got two superstars on the Oilers.
0: Yep.
1: You've got three or four guys on the Abs. So it is spread out a little bit more. They got more of a balanced attack, but I don't know if that should eliminate McKinnon from
0: it is the player deemed most valuable to
1: I get
0: his
1: that.
0: Team.
1: I understand that.
0: Now let's go to Jonathan and Warman. Jonathan, what do you got for the MVP of the NHL as the Hart Trophy nominees came out earlier today?
2: I don't have one, so I have to ask my hockey crazy son, who's a little more bigger NHL view than I am. So his choices are McDavid, McKinnon, and Kucherov. And his reasoning for it is McDavid's stat of them going winless without a McDavid point settles it for him. McKay is the start of the season, putting them in the spot where they were. Kuch is third for consistency, and he had a good season. Easy. 1, 2, 3.
0: There you go. 1, 2, 3. McDavid, McKinnon, yeah. Kucherov. Jonathan, that's Jonathan's son's vote for the Hart Trophy in the National Hockey League.
1: Yeah, guys, like Kurt is a Oilers hater. And the one thing that I will counter with Kurt is if you are giving McKinnon the MVP, the Hart Trophy, over McDavid because of the disposition on the ice, then you're not watching Abs because McKinnon is a miserable human being on the ice. I'm not saying I honestly think McDavid needs to work on that as well, but no. If you're going for pout level, McKinnon is just as egregious as McDavid on the ice.
0: No, I don't know if it's pouting. He's just so damn serious.
1: Oh, pouting's the wrong word for it.
0: Yeah, he gets upset.
1: They both look miserable.
0: Fred is saying his three picks are number one McKinnon, number two McKinnon, and number three McKinnon. Reason number one is he has the most even strength goals in the league in the last 30 years with 42 even strength goals. Reason two, he'll knock your block off. Ask Matt Boldy. Reason three, he doesn't give a rip about winning the MVP. He only cares about the Stanley Cup, which you could say for McDavid too.
1: As well, yeah. They're both hyper focused on Stanley Cups. Listen, McKinnon. If McKinnon wins it, that's not. And I'm an Oilers fan.
0: Are you going to be upset if anybody wins this? Like, if Kucherov wins it.
1: If Kucherov wins, I won't be upset. Just looking at the numbers and what he's done this year for Tampa Bay and the lack of help. And I mean, listen, I don't want to discredit. If you're on a line with Cirelli and Hagel for most of the season, that's a decent. If you're in a face-off and you look over and you got those two guys beside you, I think
0: you're going to have an all right year.
1: You're going to have a good year.
0: Now, Jamie Locker with you here on the Green Zone, 1-877-332-8255. Our game of the night is about to begin this evening, game two. It is Buffalo and Montreal, but also a reminder, the PA Raiders, the Everett Silvertips tonight, game number one of the Ed Chenoweth Cup final. That one's going on in Everett. You can watch it. A reminder, it's on TSN 3 and 5.
1: It's a later start, right? Because of the...
0: Yeah, it's out in Washington State. So it's 8 o'clock tonight, game one. So you have the Sabres, Canadians. They still have the dummy outside for the people to tackle for the mode with the Montreal Canadiens jersey on ahead of tonight's game number two. Buffalo leads the series 1-0.
1: Who's on the back of the jersey? It was Cam Neely in Boston.
0: We got to see who
1: they're fighting the dummies, the Habs dummy is.
0: And then you have the Vegas Golden Knights, the Anaheim Ducks tonight. It is game three of that series. Series tied one game apiece. As mentioned, McKinnon, McDavid, Kucherov. Those are your finals for the Hart Trophy for the MVP in the National Hockey League. Macklin Celebrini headlines Canada's official roster for the World Hockey Championships. It was announced today. A couple of Oilers, after their first round loss, are going to play, including Evan Bouchard and Darnell Nurse, to bolster the blue line for Team Canada at the World Hockey Championships. And some concern for Captain of Canada for the World Cup coming up, Alphonso Davies, hamstring injury. The timeline is about when the World Cup will begin next month. Coming up next, here on the Green Zone, a preview of Riders training camp. It starts Sunday. Green Zone Rider reporter Britton Gray's ready for it. 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
9: CKOM News Time is 5 o'clock. Good afternoon, I'm David Curtin. A bad start to the weekend on Saskatchewan's highways. That proposed redevelopment of the old Star Phoenix building downtown is getting some thumbs up.
10: The safer it'll be, the more there'll be more stores. People will be more willing to open a store if there's more people downtown.
9: And three more Canadians who may have been exposed to hantavirus are told to isolate. Right now in Saskatoon, it is sunny, windy, and 16 degrees. A burned-out semi-cab. That's all that's left right now after a double-trailer semi-truck caught fire early this afternoon on Highway 11 near Hanley. The highway hotline says northbound traffic's been down to one lane. Police and fire crews were called out to the scene around 2 this afternoon. We don't know if anyone was hurt. We'll keep you updated. But then down south on Highway 1 near Morse, there was a four-vehicle collision. Two people were taken to hospital in serious condition. RCMP have been asking drivers to slow down on near Morse on Highway 1. High winds are disturbing the salt deposits on the side of the road. That's affecting visibility. CKOM News Time is 5:01. Lots of support for the proposed redevelopment of the old Star Phoenix building downtown. You know, the one that could create Saskatchewan's tallest tower. CKOM's Maria Robinson went to a public information meeting last night.
11: The development would take over the old Star Phoenix building on 5th Avenue North, with hundreds of residential units and maybe a grocery store.
12: It would mean we wouldn't have to use our car to go get groceries.
11: Darlene Bessie has been living two blocks away from the proposed development for a decade and says in that time there's never been a downtown grocery store. For one person in the neighborhood, having one within walking distance would mean summer attire year-round.
10: I'd be able to walk to the grocery store in shorts at minus 40 if that was a grocery store.
11: It's up to City Council to make a decision on the proposal. At City Hall, Marie Robinson, 650 CKOM.
9: In our latest coverage of spring flooding Saskatchewan, the RM of Garden River, northeast of Prince Albert, has already been devastated. And it may only get worse. Larry Adamko is the deputy reeve for the RM. He says the raging water is taking a major toll on infrastructure.
13: Two bridges already closed and a possibility of two more being compromised and destroyed.
9: Adamko says they're expecting water levels to get even higher by next week.
14: Today's the day the teddy bears have their if you go out in the woods.
9: Bears are following their noses as they wake up from a long winter sleep. The province is warning us to be careful around black bears barreling towards the nearest berry bush, not only up north, but sometimes in central Saskatchewan, too. They're famished right now, looking to replace that fat they lost during hibernation. The NDP says it is going to cost $26 billion to refurbish and run Saskatchewan's coal-fired power plants over the next 25 years. The opposition says the information is contained in documents they received anonymously.
15: This is $26 billion that is either going to be piled onto the debt for people today, our children and our grandchildren, or it's going to be repaid with a $26 billion power rate hike.
9: NDP leader Carla Beck accuses the government of hiding this information. Breaking news, three more Canadians are being told to isolate in the wake of the deadly hantavirus outbreak on a cruise ship in the Atlantic. Two in Alberta, another in Ontario. Canada's top doctor says they may have had brief contact with a person infected with hantavirus on a flight back to Canada. This now brings the total to 6, now isolating, another 2 in Ontario and 1 in Quebec. 4 other Canadians remain on that cruise ship. It's set to dock on Sunday. Alberta Premier Danielle Smith says she's feeling much more confident that a deal will be signed with Ottawa on future pipeline development and environmental regulations. Smith met with Prime Minister Mark Carney in Ottawa this morning, and it obviously went well.
16: This morning, I said, if a deal gets signed, and afterwards I said, when a deal gets signed. So that is an indication of my improved level of confidence after talking through some of the areas that we found that were of disagreement.
9: The Premier says her government plans to submit a West Coast pipeline route to the Major Projects Office next month. Breaking news, President Donald Trump says the leaders of Russia and Ukraine have agreed to his request for a 3-day ceasefire starting tomorrow and an exchange of 1,000 prisoners on each side. Ukrainian President Volodymyr Zelensky confirms the agreement. Still no comment from Vladimir Putin. Another crack in the ceasefire in the war in the Middle East. The U.S. military says its forces fired on and disabled 2 Iranian oil tankers after exchanging fire with Iranian forces in the Strait of Hormuz overnight. The United Arab Emirates, meanwhile, says Iran launched another missile and drone attack today. The latest local news. It's as close as your phone. 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
9: CKOM Market Watch. The TSX was up 221 points to end the week at 34,078 points. The Dow only gained 12 points today, 49,609. Oil up 61 cents at $95.42 U.S. a barrel. The Canadian dollar dropped to 27 one-hundredths of a cent to 73.07 cents U.S. Sorry, that's what happens when you bring your dog to work. CKOM weather, this wind will die down tonight. We'll have a clear sky overnight with a low of minus 3 degrees. Sunshine, 14 degrees tomorrow. And then a real warm day on Sunday. Sunshine and 21 degrees. And again, that's not going to be welcome up in the north, that's for sure. Right now in Regina, it's cloudy, 14 degrees. Kindersley, 19. Humboldt and Watrous at 14. Yorkton, 10. The Battleford, 17. Prince Albert, 11. In Saskatoon, mainly sunny, northeast wind gusting to 37, and our temperature, 15 degrees. 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I'm David Curtin, 650 CKOM.
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0: Hope you're enjoying a Friday afternoon in the province of Saskatchewan. Jamie and Locker with you. The Habs and the Buffalo Sabres about to hit the ice in game number two. The jersey on the dummy outside there tackling. It's a Cole Caulfield jersey
1: for
0: the
1: tracks.
0: Montreal Canadiens.
1: That tracks.
0: And there is video of a young man.
1: They want to get into Cole's head.
0: There's a video of a young man who is about the size of Zach Benson absolutely destroying that dummy. He's like, looks like he's 7 years old in a Benson jersey.
1: What, Benson has been a very popular figure. He's the perfect Saber. Like, hands down. Like, that's the guy you expect to be on a Sabres team. And he's been driving these Habs a little crazy.
0: I remember watching Zach Benson in the series against the Moose Warriors a few years ago in the playoffs in the WHL.
1: Perfect Saber.
0: And small but mighty is Zach Benson. And the play-by-play voice.
1: He's got that little smile, too, where it's just like...
0: Yeah. Brian Munns was convincing to the... Everybody's up on Connor Bedard, but Zach Benson is going to make... He's going to not be in a top five pick, but someone's going to be very happy they draft Zach Benson. I think he went 11th or 10th or something like that to Buffalo. They're very happy to have him.
1: Look at this building.
0: Buffalo Sabres. It is...
1: They're going nuts.
0: I can't wait for game three in Montreal on Sunday. That's going to be a scene as well, but we'll see.
1: There's a lot of red in this building, too.
0: Yeah. Hey, it's my twin. Ryan Miller is banging the drum to get the crowd going in Buffalo. Let's get to Riders training camp.
1: Are you on the same age?
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0: It is our Green Zone Rider reporter, Britton Gray. He is hitting the road to Saskatoon. Day one of Rider's main camp goes on Sunday. Scott Roblin joined us earlier. Already a kicking competition in the middle of practice today, Britton Gray. How big is that on the Britton Gray storyline list heading into main camp? Michael Hughes, Jonathan Kim.
4: It has to be number one, right? It's the battle we're going to get to.
0: Who's the highest scorer on the team?
4: The kicker.
0: The kicker will be the highest scorer on the team.
4: I don't know if it's going to be number one, but it's important. This is the first time in a long time since 2018 Brett Lawther is not on this team, and they have to find someone, not just who can kick long field goals, because both these guys who were at rookie camp, Hughes and Kim, have big legs, but can you be accurate? Can you do it when it matters most? Brett Lawther, very clutch kicker. He was one of the clutchest kickers in CFL history when you looked at how good he was with under 3 minutes left. Now you're going into a little bit of an unknown, so excited to see who emerges from that and also very interested in who does that.
1: I would like to let you know, Britton, that I have your back in the kicking competition between the Green Zone reporters.
0: I'm taking Scott Roblin.
1: You got Roblin? I got Britton Gray.
4: I don't have an issue with you taking Scott Roblin. It's how quickly you took Scott Roblin.
1: I thought about it, and
4: you went really quick.
1: I mean,
4: didn't even think about it.
1: He's a little smaller than Scott, but you know what? I think he's sneaky athletic.
0: He's got a bum knee.
4: Knee's in good shape right now.
0: Right now,
4: yeah. This is when the kicking competition is.
1: Yeah. Take a brace with you, though. I want you.
0: Which knee is the injured one? Is it your plant leg or your kicking leg?
4: The kicking one. The plant one's good.
1: Yeah, you need a strong plant leg.
0: Well, I would be a lot more concerned if it was the plant leg. I'm still taking Scott Roblin. Out of all of us, I'm taking me to win the kicking competition.
1: If I practiced, I'd be able to kick your butt. I got more rotation in the hips.
4: Sounds like we need to head out to Libel Field at one point and get things figured out.
0: Looks like Alex Newhook got the Montreal Canadiens on the board.
1: He's
0: having a pretty good playoffs. As about a minute and a half into the first period,
1: Benson, look at Benson.
0: He laid out Cole Caulfield right there. But the Montreal Canadiens have opened the scoring 1-0 in the first period in game number two. Ooh, nice little tip in front of the net for Alex Newhook on that one. But, Britton, let's dig in. It is a training camp preview for the Saskatchewan Rough Riders, so the kicking competition will be something to watch. Here's another thing I want. I know.
1: It's the backup quarterback spot, but we have to pay attention to how Jack Cohn is doing in year three.
4: Absolutely. He has to take that step forward. Year three is where there should be no more questions that at least you're a backup in this league. You have to win that battle. It looks like he, from what I've read, from what I've heard from rookie camp, he's looking better this year, looking like that arm strength is there. We'll have to wait and see what happens, of course, the preseason games, kind of how the decision-making is. But it's looking like he's taking that step. Excited to see what he can do when he gets some of these receivers who have been in the system as well, like a Sam Amelis, Keen Schaefer-Baker, Keyshawn Johnson, how good he looks there. But absolutely a big training camp here for Jack Cohn.
1: When we've had Tommy Tsunami on the program, he is
5: Stone Cold Tommy Stevens.
1: Yeah, Tsunami. We have had conversations with him about that next step for him. And he is, hands down, one of the best short yardage quarterbacks in the league. And we're very happy to have him. And that isn't something that's going to, like, they're not going to stop using him in those situations. But I'm curious how much, with only three guys in the quarterback room, does he get a little bit, does he get some more reps or no?
4: I don't think so. Unfortunately for Tommy Stevens, it feels like because he's so good at short yardage, that's where they're going to kind of use him. In saying that, we always bring up Cody Fajardo was viewed as just a short yardage guy. He proved it. But boy, you have to jump a Jack Cohn. The Riders have brought in two young quarterbacks as well at camp who are going to get their shot to prove to be that fourth guy to be on the practice roster as well. It's going to be tough. He has to kind of prove that he can make those throws.
1: Yeah.
4: But like you have to get Trevor Harris ready. This team's really high on Jack Cohn. Where do those reps go? I'm not sure it's going to be in training camp. It might be a situation similar to Cody Fajardo where some injuries happen. He gets into a game and just kind of rolls with it. That might be the pathway for Tommy Stevens to finally get the reps he needs to prove it.
5: I remember it was Isaac Harker. People wanted him to start after Kolaros got hurt instead of Cody Fajardo back in the day. But Fajardo earned it and rode it to a pretty darn good starting career with a Grey Cup championship with the Montreal Alouettes. Britton Gray with a training camp preview on some of the camp battles.
4: And a butterfly effect of that was Zach Kolaros going to Winnipeg and them reaching five straight Grey Cups.
5: We didn't really need to dig into that at all. Christian Covington released by the BC Lions. Already questions are coming to us. Would the Riders be interested to add to the Canadian depth along the defensive line? What do you think?
4: I mean, I think so. I was talking about it at the CFL draft. I think if you look at a place where the ratio, the Riders could kind of use that to their advantage, is the defensive line. You have Ollie Saad there, the first round pick. You have a good defensive end, Lake Corte Moore, Benoit Marion. Adding Covington in there, if they do decide to go out and get him, it gives you that ability, once again, to have a Canadian there and have your maybe four Americans along the offensive line again. Maybe have a defensive back. If Tavon Campbell goes down, you can put an American there instead of having to really rotate things. Offers a lot of flexibility. It makes sense. This team likes NFL guys. We see it from a lot of these rookies they've brought in. But we'll have to wait and see. I imagine a lot of teams would like to get a good defensive lineman into their rooms.
1: I know you haven't been up because we got Scott Roblin covering the rookie camp, but you're on your way up for main camp, which is starting Sunday. But I'm curious, is there any names that have sort of crossed your desk that you're interested in from the rookie camp that'll, you know, sort of ease their way into the main camp?
4: Well, Freddie Swain, he's apparently having a really good rookie camp, which is a good thing for these NFLers to come down, kind of prove it. Tyree Cleveland, a guy who I knew kind of to keep an eye on, he's apparently having a really good rookie camp as well in terms of the battle for that receiver spot. And I mean, Thor Griffith, not just a great name, a great story, but it appears like he's starting to develop a little bit, show what he can do as a pass rusher. Looks like he might be someone to watch. And I mean, I can't wait to see Percy Lewis as well, just because of how the big size. That mountain of a man is.
5: I want you to interview Percy Lewis and Scott Roblin to get a picture of that, please, if you make that happen.
1: And then you guys have a kickoff, all three of you.
5: So... look at this.
1: Olé, olé, olé, olé. There we go. D-Locker's on board now. He's clapping along. He's loving this.
5: Who got that one?
1: It was Matheson. Oh, he needs to step up.
5: As the defensive defenseman, I think he's okay potting a goal or two.
1: Well, I know, but I think it's important for him to not that he has disappeared, but he has been a little quieter than I think they would want him to be.
5: So it's 2-0 already for the Montreal Canadiens in game number two with two quick goals in the first 5 minutes of the first period. And two goals on five
1: they're
5: shots.
1: They're all over Buffalo right now. All over them. And as soon as that puck drops.
5: Yeah, they're going to the cup. That's what it is. I predicted it. They're going to the cup against Colorado, which was my prediction for the cup final. It's going to happen. It's going to happen. Unfortunately, Carolina might be ahead.
1: Yikes.
5: So, Britton, we talked a little bit about the receivers, Freddie Swain, quarterbacks. We'll see what happens along the offensive line. Aladipo's made some plays in rookie camp. There's been a few guys who've stepped up there in the defensive backfield slash Sam linebacker spot that, you know, CJ Revis is gone as well. There are going to be players at rookie camp going into main camp who are going to push some veterans. I'm interested to see if it's Antoine Brooks Jr. who steps up in main camp. Like, that's one of the things I'm looking forward to. I think it's an open competition outside of Roland Milligan for jobs in this defensive secondary. Do you? Or no? Do you think it's locked in that it's Marcus Sales, DeMarcus Fields, Roland Milligan Jr., and Antoine Brooks Jr.? No questions asked.
4: Not locked in, but it'd have to be real tough to knock Tavon Campbell out just because
5: I'm just Americans. The Canadians. The Canadians are going to be
4: okay
5: in their spots.
4: I do think it's a little bit more of an open competition when you look at DeMarcus Fields, Marcus Sales, just because you look at some of the guys who've been brought in. And I mean, we talked about a guy who wasn't at rookie camp. Benny Sapp was a guy who looked very comfortable out there last season when he was able to get into games. And that's part of it. It's not a knock on those guys that, hey, your job, people are coming for it. Mm-hmm. It's what this team wants. It's what this team is built on. Competition, no matter who it is. Corey Mace will tell you, even Roland Milligan has to go out and earn his job despite us all assuming he's going to be okay out there.
5: Yeah, but, sure he does.
4: Yeah. But it's the competition. They build it. It's a good thing, because it forces you to be the best no matter how long you've been in the league. And I'm excited to get up there, see some of these guys in the defensive backfield who've really stepped it up.
5: And make sure, and that means an early Mother's Day for mom tomorrow, right? For you, Britton.
4: I did go out for lunch with her last weekend. Going to try and do something
5: again,
4: but then
5: yes,
4: maybe when I'm back.
5: It is Mother's Day on Sunday.
4: I'm on the road.
1: Yeah, take care. Saskatoon. Yeah, everybody. Make sure you look after mom this weekend.
5: Britton already has.
1: Look at him. He's a good son.
5: Ahead.
1: He's a good son and a good kicker.
5: Let's hold off on the kicker thing. Well, safe travels, Britton, and we'll talk to you on Monday. He and Scott Roblin, look out for all their coverage this weekend on our socials at GreenZoneSK, on X, on Instagram, on the TikTok, on the YouTube as well. Britton and I did the Blitz podcast on YouTube, Spotify, as a full training camp preview as well this week if you want to catch up with that before main camp begins on Sunday.
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5: That is our Green Zone writer, reporter Britton Gray. He'll be on with us on Monday here on the Green Zone. Still to come, Dave Naylor with a bigger look-see at some of the off-season storylines around the Canadian Football League as camps begin this weekend. 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

0: There's a tragically hit ice cream in Ontario. You can't get it in Saskatchewan, but I was reading about it the other day, called the Tragically Chip.
1: Is it just chocolate chip?
0: I don't know. What, is it like? It's a popular brand in Ontario, like a brand, but I've never heard of
1: it. Chapman's?
0: Nope. Starts with an N. New something? Somebody will know. Anyway, I texted a buddy of mine who lives in the area, and he's like, I'm all over this.
1: Head to a Cow's and order the Tragically Chip. Why isn't it available here?
0: I don't know. What
1: are we doing?
0: I know. That's what I thought.
1: Get on that. You're the hip guy.
0: It doesn't ship well. Ice cream.
1: Just
0: so
1: put it in a freezer truck. What do you mean it doesn't ship well?
0: Yeah. It's
1: I not... demand justice.
0: Tragically Chip ice cream. I want it now.
1: 2-0 Montreal against the Buffalo Sabres. They had two goals before the game was even 5 minutes old. As we'll continue to bring you up to date on this one later on, Vegas against Anaheim, series tied 1-1. PA Raiders and the Everett Silvertips begin the Ed Chenoweth Cup final tonight. Game one in Everett. Puck drop 8 o'clock tonight is puck drop. It's on TSN 3 and 5. Dave Naylor on those CFL storylines from the offseason to look forward to as camps open this weekend on 980 CJME and 650 CKOM.
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4: CKOM News time is 5:30. I'm David Curtin. On Highway 11 near Hanley, northbound traffic has been down to one lane. This after the cab of a semi-truck burned to a shell. No word on if there were any injuries. Highway 1 near Morse, a four-vehicle crash. Two people sent to hospital in serious condition. There is a lot of positive reaction as Saskatoon takes another step to putting up a high-rise taller than the Nutrien Tower. The proposed development would take over the former Saskatoon Star Phoenix site downtown, featuring two residential towers, even a grocery store. Downtown resident Darlene Bessie went to last night's public information meeting. She says she and her husband will need a nearby grocer soon.
5: Because we're getting older, and we may not be driving in another, at least certainly not in another 10 years, we won't be driving.
4: Now the proposed redevelopment goes to City Council. The warm weather forecast for this weekend is not being welcomed in the north, where flooding is costing millions of dollars in damage. In the RM of Garden River, northeast of Prince Albert, Deputy Reeve Larry Adamko.
6: We're going to lose a lot of infrastructure. We have one individual that's stranded right now, another individual that's lost a lot of infrastructure as far as bins and equipment, and I hear some livestock also.
4: And the water won't even peak until next week. In Prince Albert, water levels are so high on the North Saskatchewan River that the Little Red River Park has been closed. Three more Canadians may have been exposed to hantavirus while returning home on a flight. Two of them from Alberta. The third from Ontario. That makes six Canadians who are being told to isolate now. Four others are still on the cruise ship where it all started. And by the way, if you're worried, you know, because COVID and SARS, that sort of thing, well, experts say this virus doesn't spread easily enough for it to be a widespread threat. And now, surprise, surprise, another cruise ship is hit with disease. 102 passengers and 13 crew members on the Caribbean Princess are sick with a norovirus outbreak. It was reported to the Centers for Disease Control yesterday. The ship is set to hit port in Canaveral on Monday. The owner of the stolen vehicle that was involved in a fiery crash in Saskatoon on Tuesday says it was an anniversary gift and the first new vehicle that she ever owned. The owner, who agreed to talk to us as long as she could be anonymous, says the vehicle had been left in a parking stall. They'd noticed it was gone the next morning when they went to take their kids to school. It was around that same time the Dodge Durango collided with a transit van and sent an 82-year-old man to hospital with critical injuries. That fiery accident happened on Idlewild near 60th Street. Saskatoon police have since laid charges against a 14-year-old boy and a 24-year-old man. It is the boy who is alleged to have been the one driving. CKOM weather. This wind, it's going to die down tonight. We'll have a clear sky overnight with a low of minus 3 degrees. Sunshine, 14 degrees tomorrow, sunny, and all the way up to 21 on Sunday. Right now in Saskatoon, it's sunny, windy, northwest wind gusting to 37. Our temperature is 15 degrees. CKOM News Time is 5:34. I'm David Curtin, 650 CKOM.
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0: Jamie Locker with you in the Green Zone. Canada's team, the Montreal Canadiens, up 2-0 on the Buffalo Sabres. Cole Caulfield, he just about scored on the power play. I predicted a hat trick. You can tell he's even starting to second guess himself. He's just playing with zero confidence.
1: He's in his head, right?
0: A little bit on what he's should be doing out there. But it was a hot start for the Canadiens. They're on the power play right now, up 2-0 on the Sabres. Now about 6.5 minutes left in the first period of play. The other game tonight, Vegas and Anaheim. Series tied 1-1 there as the series shifts to California. And, of course, the other hockey game of importance tonight, the PA Raiders and the Everett Silvertips. Game 1 of the Ed Chynoweth Cup Final starts tonight, 8 o'clock. That one is on TSN 3 and 5 this evening. But let's talk more Canadian Football League with Dave Naylor, our CFL analyst, and wanted to chat with him about, don't want to mention the Bombers, but they did go to 5 straight Grey Cups. The Riders winning one last year. What do they need to do to get back and have that sustained success?
2: Well, they kind of took the first page from the Winnipeg Blue Bombers, and that is you're going to have to lose some people, you know, and that's part of the Bombers story is that they managed to keep the band together over that 5-year run, maybe better than most teams, but eventually you're going to have to pull guys out. Like, people forget, for instance, when the Bombers first, you know, got to the Grey Cup and won it, they didn't have Dalton Schoen, right? He wasn't a guy. Those just that's somebody who shows up at camp. He's just a name on a roster, and that guy pops early in the season. When you lose play, somebody once, as a general manager, said to me this line. He said, if you're a quality general manager in the CFL, you should be able to replace anyone who isn't Canadian or a quarterback. And by that means, if you lose, you know, a Malik Carney, if you lose, you know, a player anywhere on the field who's an American, there's enough of them, and, you know, your job is to replace those guys. And I think we see the best teams in the CFL year in, year out are not the teams that go out and fill holes by either, you know, signing guys at the top of the market or even signing guys that have been, you know, 2 or 3 places. And, yeah, we can use that guy to plug a hole. I think Calgary is another good example of what they did a year ago. The guys that Calgary, you know, jumped up in the standings with were new names to the Canadian Football League. And I think that's the challenge that is before Jeremy O'Day in Saskatchewan. You know, bringing in guys whose names will not mean anything to us in week one, but might by Labor Day.
1: The West is going to be very interesting this year with another strong quarterback showing, and Vernon Adams, that was a fairly obvious extension in Calgary.
2: Yeah. Dave. You know, Vernon Adams, I don't know how you would upgrade him right now with the quarterback market the way it is. The one knock on Vernon Adams is that he can still be inconsistent and not wildly inconsistent like Vernon Adams from earlier in his career. And those inconsistencies, you know, have tended to pop up late in the season where maybe he's, you know, a little bit beat up and things like that. But, you know, I think that's what you're looking for is, you know, in general, I think stability at the quarterback position. And you look across the West, you really have it. I mean, the one that's kind of going to be interesting to me in terms of, because stuff changes over the course of the season, is going to be Winnipeg, right? Because, you know, Zach Collaros is in his late 30s. His performance has been down overall by the numbers the last couple of years. He's had a lot of injuries in his career. You know, not necessarily, you know, a long one that he's missed tons of time for, but an accumulation of injuries. And then what do you have behind him? You know, that's the real question. They've got, obviously, they signed Taylor Elgersma. They have Terry Wilson, who's been there already. They've got some other guys in the mix as well that, you know, who have impressive resumes, one of them from the UFL or USFL. But that's the one where if I was looking at a quarterback situation that could be vulnerable this year, that's kind of the one that would draw my attention. And I like what the Bombers did this offseason. And it was kind of strange to see them be as aggressive in free agency because...
1: Oh, they're planning for it, right?
2: Yeah, what's that?
1: They're planning for a change here by the looks of it.
2: Yeah, I mean, I don't know if I'd say they're planning. I mean, like, they're preparing for it, I would say. And they're fools not to be preparing for it. But I don't know that they're planning on it. You know, is Taylor Elgersma going to be the guy? I mean, that's the thing. There's so much conversation and buzz about, oh, Taylor Elgersma's come back from the NFL. Now he's just in time. Okay, here's a question, guys. Name me the quarterbacks out of U Sport who have been who have managed to ascend to and hold on to a franchise quarterback job since Russ Jackson retired in 1969.
0: So, that's zero.
2: Zero. Zero. Right. So, and it feels like that's been missed in this conversation. And I'm not knocking Taylor Algersma. I don't have any problem with what he did playing it out in the NFL. I don't have any problem with what he did trying to play in the UFL, because as someone said to me, well, he wasn't going to start in Winnipeg. So if he was going to start in the UFL, take advantage of it. You know, get your film. But I think the assumption that just because he got that much attention south of the border, I mean, what does every quarterback who ever comes to the CFL have? He has a resume where he's usually been in an NFL camp or two, played some preseason football, has some tools. That's Taylor Algersma. And we know that that isn't enough necessarily to get you over the hunt. The big advantage he has is he's played the three down game. You know, that's not going to be new to him. Yeah. So there's not, the learning curve should be shorter, but is this guy the next starting quarterback of the Winnipeg Blue Bombers? History would tell you that's still a mountain to climb.
0: Dave Naylor, our CFL analyst here on the Green Zone. Just to correct you, Dave, P.J. Walker did announce his retirement last week from Calgary Stampeders.
2: Oh, thank you.
0: So,
2: thanks for correcting. I missed that one.
0: Yeah, so, I think it was like one of those late week random emails. But
2: get a lot of them this time of year.
0: Yes, you do. All of a sudden, it's like, wait a second, who's not showing up? Christian Covington just got released by the BC Lions today.
2: I did see that one. And, you know, here's a little bugaboo about this, right? About when, I think having those guys when they come back from the NFL is a real plus, right? It can be a real plus. And you got two of them right now I would highlight to keep our eye on this year. One of them is Jonathan Sutherland, who's going to take over, it looks like, at safety for Marc-Antoine Ducroix in Montreal. Jonathan Sutherland's been in the NFL 3 years. He was the fifth pick of the draft. I 100% believe Ottawa would have made him the first overall selection in that draft had he not signed, I believe it was with Seattle, when he got an undrafted free agent deal. Then you've got Luigi Villain, who was signed to got a significant signing bonus as an undrafted free agent with the Vikings 4 years ago. He was at Dallas last year. He spent 4 years on and off practice rosters. So there's two guys who are 27 years old. They haven't played a lot of football. They're healthy, and they were good enough to last in the NFL for 4 years. So when these guys come back, if you take these future picks, it can be a huge bonus because, you know, they're Canadian. But the other thing about it is when they come back, they tend to slot in at the top of the salary scale because they got rid of that rule that, you know, if you're a rookie in the CFL, if you've got NFL time, that counts. So you don't get slotted by the rookie system, right? Guys like Dakota, Shepley and Bill A in the CFL, bad example. When Ryan Hutter came back from the NFL, you know, he slotted in as one of the highest paid offensive linemen in the CFL. The thing is, once you sign that deal, and you guys know this, in football, when you're making a big salary, now you got to perform for that contract. So I don't know Christian Covington's contract off the top of my head, but I guarantee he didn't come back for the minimum when he came back from the NFL. And once you're making, you know, top of the market salary for a position or upwards of that, you got to perform and justify it. And ultimately the Lions decided he wasn't.
0: Dave Naylor's our CFL insider here on the Green Zone from TSN. Let's dig into the Toronto Argonauts training camp. New coach, returning quarterback with Chad Kelly was out all year. How interested are you to see what happens with the double blue in the next couple of weeks?
2: You know, I think Toronto could surprise some people. And I know they got to play this ridiculous schedule where they're playing home games on the West, and that's, you know, and they're basically anchored in Guelph, you know, for the first half of the season. And you know, that some of that may play into their results. Here's the thing. And I think, you know, Chad Kelly is a mystery. You think about it. He hasn't played a full season since his MOP year of 23. In 24, of course, he played half a season and suffered a severely complicated broken ankle in that Eastern final. And of course, you know, after many false starts, did not play at all last year. So first thing is, you know, what's his mobility like? What's the recovery like from that injury? Because from the moment it happened, I heard it was not necessarily going to be a simple process, and it has certainly played out that way. And Chad has, you know, not always fit every environment that he's been during his lifetime in football, shall we put it that way. But here's, I'll say this. Chad Kelly, if he can make anything work, it would be this. Because I know that Jim Barker is a staunch Chad Kelly guy. Jim was there when Chad was the backup, the year that the Argos won the Grey Cup with Chad coming off the bench in the fourth quarter, McLeod Bethel Thompson year. And Jim was really touting that Chad was ready to be the starter the next year, and ultimately he became so, and of course won the MOP. And Mike Miller and Chad Kelly have spent so much time together, and you could even see at the introduction of Mike Miller, I remember I did a thing with Chad Kelly and him on camera together with the two of them, and you could see the dynamic between them. There's a real comfort there. So he's got a head coach, you know, who's kind of his guy. He's got a director of personnel who's backed him for a long time. Heck, the Argos quarterback coach this year is Chris Miller, former first-round pick. I don't know what that's worth to Chad Kelly, but we'll throw that one in. I think this is, if Chad can't make this work, he can't make anything work. That's what I would say. This is set up for him to be successful. And of course, you know, again, with the injury possibility for any quarterback, you know, they have a backup in Nick Arbuckle, who proved last year that he was starter worthy. And again, a guy who's worked very closely with Mike Miller. And so, you know, I don't think the Argos, I think they're deep at the most important position on the field. You look at their receivers in Mekhi Polk, DeMonte Coxey, certainly, and Kevin Mitell, who I think people are waking up to is one of the best Canadian receivers in the league. They got to do something at running back. They added Dakota Shepley on the offensive line. I think they're going to score lots of points. You know, the question is going to be how they can stop people, because they got lots of turnover there. But I don't see the Argos as the kind of, you know, sinking ship that a lot of other people see them coming out of the gate.
0: That is Dave Naylor, our CFL analyst here on the Green Zone. Real quick, 10 seconds left in the first period, and the Montreal Canadiens will open up the second period on the power play, unless they score.
1: I like him, but that's
0: a dirty shot.
1: That's a dirty shot, yeah.
0: Oh, yeah, that's interference.
1: Yeah.
0: On Dobson, but Montreal's up 2-0 now, heading it on the power play, 10 seconds left in the first period, game two. As the NHL playoffs continue, one other game, Vegas against Anaheim. Although I'm kind of with Locker.
1: Pointless.
0: Just to get rolled in round three by the Colorado Avalanche, likely. Although they've been resting for 3 days. They'll play tomorrow.
1: Yeah.
0: But they did not play Wednesday, Thursday, or Friday. They played Tuesday.
1: They must have had some kind of a scheduling conflict, but that's a strange one, right?
0: Yeah, that is a lengthy delay in the middle of a series with the Avs up 2-0 there. And, of course, tomorrow the Carolina Hurricanes could sweep their series tomorrow. It's not even game three yet for the Canadiens and the Buffalo
1: Sabres. It was 4-1 in that last game, that game three.
0: That series is over.
1: It is over, no, but chance. I was impressed with how well the Flyers played that game. And they showed some moxie, some pushback. Tocchet had them. Zegras looked good. They had moments where I was like, okay, if they would have been able to do that from day one. And no. You can tell they're frustrated, though.
0: No.
1: Hurricanes frustrated the daylights out of the Sens. And now they're doing it to the Flyers.
0: And they'll do it to the Habs or the Sabres.
1: I still want to see Tocchet and Brendan Moore fight.
0: They did once in their NHL career, by the way.
1: 93.
0: Although it was kind of a wrestling match more than a fight.
1: Yeah. Tocchet won it.
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19: 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You're switched on. You're smashing.
20: 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And you failed miserably.
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23: You're a bad person.
0: This is an easy champs and chumps day. It's our champs are all the moms out there. You're the champs here on the Green Zone. My mother, Karen.
1: Okay.
0: My mother-in-law, Vivian. Of course, the mother of my children, my dear wife. Happy Mother's Day.
1: I got three moms. I guess I should mention my wife, Deborah, my mom, Laurel, and then my mother-in-law, Diane. So
0: happy Mother's Day.
1: All solid mothers in their own right.
0: There's your champs here on a Friday. Don't say it. We had an ongoing joke on who the chumps would be today here on the Green Zone of a different gender. But
1: we can
0: time
1: move
0: now
1: on.
0: For the Green Zone 1 minute drill, the latest
1: and on a
0: in
1: positive.
0: Sports. It is 2-0 the Montreal Canadiens and the Buffalo Sabres. The Canadiens up 2-0, I should say. Series is 1-0 in favor of the Sabres. You got the Golden Knights. You have the
1: kind
0: Ducks.
1: Pointless series.
0: 1-1 is the series in that one. Tonight, best of luck. Go Raiders, the PA Raiders against the Everett Silvertips. Game one of the Ed Chenault Cup Final. It begins at 8 o'clock on TSN 3. TSN 5 are the two
1: the victory
0: with them.
1: Plus still works, though, right?
0: Like, I don't think so for the Canadian side because
1: so
0: it's now on
1: they
0: TSN.
1: They blocked it on...
0: You can try. The way it was written...
1: You might be right.
0: It was written on their news release, it sounded for the global audience... Victory Plus is the place to go.
1: Yeah.
0: But in Canada, it's exclusively on TSN.
1: Well,
0: TSN.
1: There'd be American people interested in watching that.
0: They'll get Victory Plus on that one. And as you heard earlier, there's fans in Mexico watching this series on Victory Plus. You can still do that. Best of luck to the Raiders. That's it for us. 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